0: expense. The Pentagon is planning for war. U.S. military bases surround China, yet Washington says that it's China that is a threat. The U.S. is used to getting its way, but China won't be easily bullied or pushed around. It has a global economic strategy. It is expanding its influence by investing in the global South, particularly in Africa and Latin America. It's taking the lead in sustainable energy, manufacturing 80% of the world's solar panels. While the U.S. is a military powerhouse, China is increasingly an economic one, and most likely will supplant the U.S. as the global hegemon in the coming decades. Our guest today is Richard Falk. He's Professor Emeritus of International Law at Princeton. He's the recipient of the UNESCO Peace Education Prize. He served as Special Rapporteur for the United Nations from 2008 to 2014 on the situation of human rights in the Palestinian territories. He's the author of numerous books, including The Great Terror War and Unlocking the Middle East. At 95, he continues to be active. In April, he spoke at a special event organized by the Nuclear Age Peace Foundation in Santa Barbara, California. And now, Richard Falk.
1: Thank you all for coming. We happen to be meeting at a time in world history and in the American experience that will long be remembered, I think, in the same way that the Cuban Missile Crisis is remembered. I had assumed we'd be meeting in the midst of a genocidal escalation of the Iran war, and that was something that could be a decisive experience in negativity, not only for Iran, but for the U.S. and for much of the world. But it also is a challenge to do more than protest, to manifest a spirit of resistance. It is a time when we should be talking seriously about invoking the 25th Amendment. If we really value our constitutional heritage and the promise of this country to remain silent at this time is to be complicit in a criminal process that is not only dangerous, but undermines our sense, our positive sense of national identity. We cannot let that happen. And I hope we will not let it happen. We know now from historical reckoning that, good scholarship, that we evaded an apocalyptic catastrophe in 1962 by what was described by the leading historian of the subject, Martin Sherwin, as stumbling into good luck. And whether that can happen again is something we should not be counting on. We need a system of governance nationally, regionally and globally that isn't vulnerable to the sort of warmongering leadership that Israel and the United States have brought to the Middle East and to the world. It's a time of serious reckoning with who we are and what we will become. And it's in that spirit that I just want to preface what I would like to talk about with a quote from our president and another quote that warns us of what is at stake. Trump said, in a manner that needed to be taken seriously.
2: When the Pope released his... From WNYC in New York, this is On the Media. I'm Brooke Gladstone.
3: And I'm Michael Lowinger. On Tuesday of this week, yet another executive order.
4: Trump just signed an executive order this morning centered on government access to advanced artificial intelligence.
5: It lays the foundation out for federal testing of the world's most powerful AI systems before they're publicly released. Now, the testing would rely on voluntary collaboration from the nation's top AI companies.
3: This after earlier in the week, one company became the front runner in the race to become the AI startup that rules them all.
6: Anthropic has filed what's likely to be one of the largest IPOs in history. By filing, Anthropic has leapfrogged its rival OpenAI.
7: We reported just last week that Anthropic closed a massive financing. It was $65 billion, $965 billion valuation, almost $1 trillion.
8: Anthropic has built what many in the industry and many users consider the best-in-class AI product.
3: Brian Merchant is a technology journalist and author of the book and newsletter, Blood in the Machine.
8: Their Claude chatbot is one of the favored chatbots anywhere, especially for commercial use, for automating work functions, especially software coding. Whereas OpenAI has been dabbling in consumer chatbots, in video generation with its Sora app that's now recently shuttered. You name it, and OpenAI is in it. And probably key to sort of outmaneuvering OpenAI more recently, Anthropic has really leaned into their reputation as the safer and more ethical AI company.
3: How did Anthropic get this brand as the ethical AI company?
8: Anthropic began when Dario Amodè, the now CEO and former employee of OpenAI, left the company, citing ethical concerns with Sam Altman's managerial behavior. So he leaves and resolves to found a more ethical, a more safety-focused AI lab from the beginning. They are hiring safety researchers, AI ethics people.
3: And they got another bump of press coverage in late February when Anthropic had a big dispute with the U.S. military. Anthropic had a major contract with the Pentagon, but the U.S. government said they would stop using Anthropic's technology because of the company's red lines, that they wouldn't spy on Americans or let their tech be used in autonomous weapons. Walk us through how that moment was like metabolized by the media.
8: The press kind of presents Anthropic as taking the ethical route.
9: Anthropic is imposing another level of morality or control on the use of its technology, which is part of its sort of MO.
10: You know, they are taking the moral high ground here and clearly have a set of red lines for how they feel their technology should or shouldn't be used.
3: They stood up to Pete Hegseth.
8: Exactly. And then they are served this absolute gift of Sam Altman running to Hegseth and the Department of War saying, ooh, we'll do it. We'll take this contract where we'll surveil Americans and lend our technology to autonomous killing machines. In truth, yeah, maybe there's this red line. But Anthropic is partnering with Palantir. It's lending technology to companies that are building mass surveillance apparatuses already. Anthropic is working with the government in the first place, with the Department of War. It was involved in providing technology that led to the capture and kidnapping of Maduro and in the bombing campaigns of Iran. That's not hidden information. But the fact that they say, oh, well, we won't do these things, suddenly they look like the good guys.
3: In April, Anthropic announced a new artificial intelligence model that it said was too powerful to be released to the broader public. They started by just offering it to a handful of executives, though they're starting to expand. You say this garnered them reams of credulous press coverage.
8: Yeah.
3: Break it down.
8: To me, this is the most sort of nakedly staged event. This is the clearest example of Anthropic's ethics slop. They make this big show of withholding a model that they say is too dangerous for public consumption. Like, oh, we've built this model, Mythos, and it's so powerful that if we gave it to the public, then it could collapse the entire cybersecurity infrastructure of the world's digital systems as we know it. So we have to hold on to it. We're doing the ethical thing. And to kind of my surprise at this point, the media did, by and large, by their line. And I'm just going to read a couple headlines that I pulled from the New York Times here. You can't use this AI. Claude Mythos preview is dangerous, Anthropic said. We explain the risks. Here's another one, also just from the New York Times. Anthropic claims its new AI model, Mythos, is a cybersecurity, quote, reckoning. This is actually kind of a classic move that AI companies have made even before the AI boom really heated up.
3: It sounds so much like Sam Altman saying, please regulate us.
8: Yeah.
3: This technology, if it falls in the wrong hands, will, like, end civilization as we know it.
8: Anthropic gets to have it both ways. It gets to look like it's built this transformative, totally disruptive technology that could change everything. And if we're not careful, destroy it too. But you can just kind of hear the CFOs around the world kind of salivating, you know, what could it automate if it can do this? What kind of jobs could it replace if it can collapse world infrastructure? And that's the point. They want to feed this continuing hunger for the most powerful AI systems.
3: Yeah, you say that narrative plays a really important role in attracting the interest of VC and raising money. Can you give some other examples of that?
8: The biggest example is the entire concept of AGI, or artificial general intelligence, which was, at least in the early years of the AI boom, the goal of all of the companies to achieve AGI, which is a system that is as smart as a human nominally, but is defined when you look at their charters as a system that can do most meaningful work of a human worker. If you're hoping to raise enough capital to compete with one of these giants that are worth over $1 trillion, like Google and Apple and Microsoft, you need a story that's going to generate tens of billions of dollars of investment. So you need the biggest story. And so there's all these factors contributing to the story, not just being, oh, we're going to build a product and we hope people like it and we think they're going to buy it, to we're going to build the be-all, end-all, automate every job machine, and you want to get in on the ground floor.
3: Just to point out the irony here, on one hand, Anthropic is raising money on this, we're the ethical AI company. And on the other, they're also benefiting from the hype of the major consequences that would come with realizing their sales pitch, replacing human workers, and all of the negative consequences that would have on our society. This contradiction came to a head at the Vatican last month. Anthropic co-founder Chris Ola said this at the press event where the Pope released his much talked about encyclical.
11: There is a real possibility that AI will displace human labor at a very large scale. If that happens, supporting those displaced will be a moral imperative of historic proportions. How will we ensure that the gains of AI are shared globally? We do not have a mechanism for this. It is an unsolved problem. And it is the kind of problem the church has historically refused to let the world ignore.
3: I heard you snickering. Why does this make you laugh? This is a serious problem.
8: Yeah. Well, to me, this is such a great example of AI executive brain, because We have historically proven policy tools that are actually pretty good at redistributing some of the wealth and power that's concentrated among a certain group of people with everybody else. They're called taxes. And just because AI companies don't really like that idea, they don't like the concept of being taxed, doesn't mean they don't exist. There are some pretty low-hanging fruit solutions here that you could talk about.
3: You read Pope Leo XIV's 42,000 words on this topic. What did you think of it?
8: It's actually a really fascinating and rich document. And I think the important things to know about it are that Pope Leo kind of views it as a continuation of or comment on the previous Pope Leo, Leo XIII, his famous encyclical Rerum Novarum, which was written and released in 1891. It's viewed as this transformative document in Catholic history, as it really marks the beginning of the Catholic tradition of social teaching. And it's primarily concerned with the impact of the Industrial Revolution and how the industrialists are treating workers in the wake of this time of great tumultuous change, the rapid concentration of wealth, the rise of machinery, and so many human workers sort of falling under the gears. And it makes this argument that in order to truly be a good Christian, to have the time and the space and the spiritual capacity to live with God, you also have to have your material conditions met, right? You can't be suffering. And therefore, the church decides that every human is worthy of dignity. Every human worker should be protected, even if that means sort of state intervention to get there. So Pope Leo XIV takes a lot of this framework and then moves it into the modern era, the AI era. Let me even just quote him here. Leo writes that the fundamental dignity of each person is neither acquired nor earned, nor does it need to be justified. It's not, oh, is he working hard enough? Or is he better than AI? Is he worse than AI? What's his productivity output? No, like the dignity is inherent. It's pretty powerful stuff.
3: Timnit Gebru, who's an AI ethics expert, she previously worked at Google, she wrote on LinkedIn calling this sort of PR event Vatican washing, like greenwashing, allowing Anthropic to kind of robe itself in the holiness of the Pope's righteous criticism of this industry and the harm it might cause. She wrote, "The Vatican could have told Anthropic to stop stealing data, exploiting labor, killing the environment, deceiving us with anthropomorphic designs, and lying about product capabilities. Instead, they partnered with them, like partnering with the Sackler family to discuss the harms of Oxy."
8: Yeah, she did not hold back there. I think that's absolutely correct. They chose to have Anthropic there and speak out. An AI executive, a billionaire, presenting the AI company's take on the whole affair. They could have had a worker who's lost his job to AI or a content moderator who has developed PTSD looking at some truly horrific stuff that AI is outputting but is working for dollars a day to make these systems work. It was a huge public relations coup for Anthropic getting to be there, co-signing this document of great moral authority. I think it should bother us that just days later, Anthropic ran home and announced the biggest funding round yet, and that their company's now worth almost $1 trillion on the back of all of this sort of performative moral hand-wringing.
3: Do you think there's political appetite in the United States for the type of political intervention that the encyclical calls for?
8: If it's not here right now, it's on the way. I think there's a rapidly growing demand for political action against this yawning inequality that we're seeing get entrenched.
3: Yeah, I think of the image of an American executive at a commencement speech preaching AI to classes of graduating college seniors.
12: The rise of artificial intelligence is the next industrial revolution.
3: And the boos they get. It just feels like both a temperature check of this moment, but also kind of foreshadowing of the political battles to come. How do you think we should be talking about our future that doesn't just do the kind of PR work that the companies are looking for?
8: There are a lot of great critical journalists covering this stuff, folks like 404 Media and Wired. I have a series of work that I do called AI Killed My Job. And the whole goal is to assess the claims of the AI CEOs by talking to the workers, right? Like, that's how we know what's actually happening. And most of the time, if you talk to someone who's at a workplace that has been heavily saturated with AI, they'll have a much more nuanced story to tell than just, yep, it took my job. You hear stories about how, yeah, they talk about AI a lot and they force us all to use it, but we don't actually see a whole lot of gains. In fact, there's been a lot of talk in just the last couple of weeks about whether or not AI is actually providing the return on investment that was promised. And you have big firms like Uber saying, I think we're going to scale back. Amazon saying, I think we might have to scale back. We also need, I think, more focus on the financial balance sheets about what's actually going on behind the scenes here. They've gotten so much money by telling these wild stories without having a concrete business plan to put forward, to the extent that Sam Altman has said early on.
13: We have no idea how we may one day generate revenue. We have made a soft promise to investors that once we've built this sort of generally intelligent system, basically we will ask it to figure out a way to generate an investment return for you.
8: That was the plan. People did kind of laugh at him in the room, and he said, no.
13: You can laugh. It's all right. But it is what I actually believe is going to happen.
8: For all of the fascinating technology and all of the breakthroughs and all of the disruption that this has caused, it is built first and foremost on this story. And we need journalists who are going to continue to sort of dig in to what lies beyond the story.
3: Brian, thanks for doing this work.
8: Oh, thanks so much for having me.
3: Brian Merchant is author of the book Blood in the Machine.
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2: 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I'm Brooke Gladstone.
16: And I'm Michael Lowenjern. Not long after the release of the Pope's encyclical, a rumor started to spread on social media that his missive on AI may have been written using AI. The fact-checking site Snopes could not find conclusive evidence to support this claim, but it did reference scan results from Pangram Labs, an AI detection tool, which found that the encyclical was 94% human, 4% AI-generated, and 2% AI-assisted. If those results are accurate, then maybe someone on the Pope's staff fed parts of his essay into, say, Claude for editing help. In this moment, as it's becoming harder to tell what's real or fake, human or AI, more people are turning to tools like Pangram. In March, a researcher fed a New York Times Modern Love column by Kate Gilgan into the app and alleged that the piece was more than 60% AI generated. One writer for The Atlantic decided to dig deeper.
17: I eventually spoke to the author of the column over text message.
3: Wahine Vara is the author of the book Searches, Selfhood in the Digital Age. She's been tracking how AI has been creeping into reporting, writing, even literature.
17: She told me that she hadn't actually copied and pasted anything from an AI model into her work, but then she went on to say that she did utilize AI as a tool for things like inspiration and guidance and correction. And then she gave me this whole list of 5 AI products that she'd used while writing the piece, and she called AI a collaborative editor.
3: And you reached out to the New York Times about the fact that they had published something that at the very least was written with a heavy assist from AI tools. How did they respond?
17: The New York Times said that if people used generative AI in a substantial way that needed to be disclosed to readers, I asked this spokesperson who I was in touch with whether the level of AI use in that essay rose

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1: The horror novel called Shy Girl. It had garnered some buzz before it was released by Hachette Book Group, until a New York Times article made the case that, again, AI tools may have been involved.
2: So in that case, the author of that book did tell the Times that she had not used AI to write Shy Girl, but that she had hired an acquaintance to edit an earlier version of the book, and that acquaintance had used AI. And then Hachette canceled publication.
1: Okay, let's talk about another case study where, again, this AI detection tool, Pangram, was used. Last year's Commonwealth Short Story Prize.
2: People, again, on social media started noticing that this one story that was published online on the website of the magazine Granta, which is very prestigious, seemed to just reek of AI use. And again, people ran the story through Pangram. In that case, Pangram believed that the story was 100% AI generated. But that was just the beginning of it, because that story had actually been a regional winner of this prize called the Commonwealth Short Story Prize. And there were four other regional winners. And so people ran those stories through Pangram. One other story was flagged as 100% AI generated. And a third story was flagged as including significant amounts of AI generated material.
1: But what made this instance different from the other two we talked about is that these writers said that they didn't use AI. I want to ask you more about these AI detection tools like Pangram. How does Pangram work? How accurate is it, do we know?
2: It essentially shows lots of different examples of human writing and AI-generated text to an AI model. And that model learns to distinguish the difference between what human writing looks like and what AI-generated writing looks like. So it isn't a matter of this technology like counting M-dashes per paragraph, right? Or like tallying the number of really bad metaphors.
1: Which to a human eye might be a sign of AI writing.
2: Exactly. But Pangram in particular, as well as another product called GPT-0, have been found by independent research from the University of Chicago to actually be very accurate. There's almost a 0% chance that something's going to be flagged as AI if it's really human written. The product does have higher false negative rates, which can be between 2% and 4%, according to this University of Chicago research, which means that it's somewhat more likely that it's going to take something that was actually AI generated and flag it as human written.
1: Interesting. In some of your own reporting, you have relied on Pangram's analysis, and more specifically, the work of a Maryland PhD student and researcher named Jenna Russell. She and other researchers from Pangram released a preprint, meaning you can read it online, though it hasn't been peer-reviewed yet, which scanned 185,000 articles from 1,500 newspapers. The team claims that 9% of those newspaper articles were either AI-generated or mixed, and op-eds specifically were six times more likely to have AI's fingerprints. In an op-ed published in the Wall Street Journal in April, an editor at the paper, James Toronto, dug into that Pangram research paper, which he says erroneously flagged three op-eds in the Wall Street Journal as AI-generated. And that term matters because two of the accused writers said they used AI to revise some of their work. But he wrote, "It's inaccurate and unfair to characterize work produced in the manner described by any of these authors as AI generated. The Pangram tool has no ability to discern a writer's work process. It merely looks for linguistic patterns that tend to correlate with AI output."
2: I wouldn't come to the same conclusion as the writer of that piece, but it is true that to flag something as AI generated does not reflect the nuance of how people actually use AI products, right? When you see that something is flagged as 100% AI, for example, I think what we picture is that somebody went to ChatGPT and said, write me an 800-word modern love column about a bad breakup, right? It may be the case, actually.

0: that people are giving the AI models very rough drafts or outlines of the material, and then relying very heavily on the AI chatbot to suggest language or refine their language. But an author might feel that it was actually their work because it was their ideas or an original draft came from them. So I think that's a fair conversation to have, but I think it raises this other problem, which is that we don't really have clear standards about what we mean when we talk about AI reliance.
1: In all of the examples that we've discussed, shaming seems to play a role. I guess I'd love to hear what you would say to people who don't necessarily believe that all of these writers did something wrong.
0: Listen, I think it's a matter of disclosure and transparency. We can imagine a world in which the New York Times or the Atlantic or New York Public Radio have very clear policies about AI that they post on their websites, for example. And then in every article or opinion piece, there's a disclosure explaining exactly how AI was used in producing that piece. And that way people can know and they can make an informed decision about whether they want to read the piece at all, how much they trust it.
1: There was a really interesting piece in Pointer last month by a book critic named Rachel Megan. She had written about Shy Girl before its release and had given it a rave review before reading that it was 78% AI generated. She wrote that the experience was embarrassing and made her question her judgment as a critic. But it made me wonder if she, a fan of horror, found such value in this book. Why then does the realization that AI played a role undo all of that?
0: For me, it has to do with what literature is for. So when we view it through that lens, if I as a reader appreciated it, isn't it maybe okay? It's a sort of like consumerist lens to use to think about literature, I think. We are customers and all we need is to be given products that we appreciate, right? There's another lens through which to look at it, which is a political lens, which considers literature, but also journalism and also just communication in general to be this crucially important political act. There's something politically powerful about using language to serve our individual and collective purposes as people in the world, and something really dangerous, I think, about accepting language that's provided to us by big technology companies for which we have to pay in some way or other, right?
1: We're sort of electing to give up our agency as thinkers and individuals when we let them talk for
0: us. Exactly. The thing that makes us human as a species is our ability to use this really specific form of language that only we have in order to connect with one another. And so, yeah, it's not really about like, should we do it or should a robot do it? It's about, should we do it or should we relinquish it to products built by really rich, really powerful technology companies that are built to further enrich and further empower those companies.
1: Wahini, thanks for coming on the show.
0: Thank you for having me.
1: Wahini Vara is a contributor for The Atlantic. She's the author of the recent piece, This Literary AI Scandal Changes Everything.
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4: 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And The 8th Step, celebrating their 59th season, bringing contemporary and traditional folk music to upstate New York and beyond in residence at Proctor's. 8thstep.org for coming events and tickets.
1: I'm Michael Lowinger.
2: And I'm Brooke Gladstone. A few months ago, the Justice Department released on its website its last tranche of Epstein files, a tangled thicket of PDFs. Some 30 public figures, mostly foreign politicians, businessmen, academics, and lawyers, have faced some sort of reckoning for their involvement with Jeffrey Epstein as a result of the files. But America's most powerful seem to have been left relatively unscathed.
5: The president has lied about being on Epstein's plane, and the unredacted files prove that. There's a lot in here.
2: Pennsylvania Rep. Madeline Dean questioning Acting Attorney General Todd Blanche earlier this week as part of the House of Representatives' investigation into the federal government's handling of the Epstein files. It's worth noting here that while some 3.5 million documents in the government's files on Epstein have been made public, roughly 2.5 million have not.
5: There's also this set of files. This is investigation into the potential co-conspirators of Jeffrey Epstein. It's all covered up. The American people are not stupid. They know that when members of Congress have to go in and actually unredact to try to find the truth for these victims, something is corrupt. Something is corrosive.
2: On a sticky day last month, I stepped into the cool interior of what had been an art gallery to behold the files in real life, at least those we've been authorized to see.
6: In late March, we downloaded all of the Epstein files from the Department of Justice website, printed them out, bound them into volumes, and brought them here.
2: David Garrett is a luxury wine entrepreneur from Michigan and the co-founder of the nonprofit Institute for Primary Facts. He organized this exhibit to shine a spotlight on the decades-long relationship between Jeffrey Epstein and Donald Trump, its synergies and synchronicities. The exhibit was open to the public in New York City for several weeks in May.
6: 3.5 million files ends up being about 3,500 volumes of 800 pages each.
2: They're all in this room?
6: We couldn't fit them all in here, so we have a few downstairs. But yeah, 17,000 pounds of evidence.
2: At that moment, I was standing in front of a bookcase filled with volumes and stark white binders, and I pulled out volume 2,742. As released by the Department of Justice of the United States, the Donald J. Trump and Jeffrey Epstein Memorial Reading Room, published by the Trumpsonian. I laughed.
6: So this all started when the Smithsonian took down the exhibits of Trump's impeachments. You know, I kind of lost it a little bit. I mean, I'd been listening to too many podcasts and yelling at the TV for 10 years. But when the Smithsonian decided to bow to the Trump administration and rewrite history, I thought we need some place that's going to actually preserve the truth.
2: I think a lot of people might think that, wow, it really takes a long time to Xerox all those files. We know that it took a long time for Ellsberg to get the Pentagon Papers Xeroxed, but that was a walk in the park compared to this.
6: There were really two problems getting everything printed. The first one was technical. All of these files are heavily redacted. And when you redact a digital file, they go over the redacted material three times with full black. It's completely gone. The problem is that's so much ink that if you put it through a printer, it'll tear the paper. So we had to go through all 3.5 million files and correct each pixel that was 300% black to a format that could be printed. But the bigger problem was really political. The first printer that we sent this project to came back and said, we work with a lot of lawyers. We're really worried that if they find out that we printed this, they're not going to work with us anymore. A second printer, one of their biggest investors, was a Trump supporter. We finally found some printers that are super courageous, and we got very lucky.
2: And the locations?
6: We had a very bad day when we lost both the printer and our first location on the same day. We literally sat down and said, is this too hard? we probably looked at five different places.
7: And they turned you down.
6: Yeah, a bunch of them turned us down, yeah. And this exhibit, the reason that Donald Trump's name is on it is really for two reasons. One is what he shares with Jeffrey Epstein is dozens and dozens of allegations of sexual assault. They're both convicted felons. So putting their names together really makes sense.
7: Trump's name is cited
6: more than 38,000 times throughout the documents. People can draw their own conclusions from that. But my point is this. He shouldn't be influencing the investigation into these crimes. That is a corrupt act, him slowing that investigation. That's the purpose of having his name on this.
7: Now, I assume you've looked at a lot of these documents, right?
6: Too many.
7: Will you show me one that struck you?
6: Well, here's what I'll tell you. One time last week, I was giving an interview and I just pulled a random book off the shelf and started leafing through it to show them that it was real. And it was page after page of little girls with no clothes on. And I had to put the book back and I had to sit down. And so I don't do that anymore. I was here with one of the survivors a couple of days before we opened. We helped her to find the books where she's mentioned. And we pulled them down and I sat down with her downstairs. And she showed me her name, her address, her birthday, her social security number.
7: Things that were supposed to be redacted.
6: A picture of her driver's license. She was 17 when she did the FBI interview. And so she talked about some of her friends that she had told about it. Those friends' names are unredacted. It is criminal what the Department of Justice has done in causing additional harm to the victims and survivors and exposing them. I don't know who to see about it when the Department of Justice breaks the law.
2: He walks us towards the back of the room and to a display, the famous picture of Trump and Epstein, and Trump's got his hand on his shoulder. They're both smiling. And then there's a pretty extensive timeline. Three, actually. One on top of the other, on top of the other.
6: The top one is Jeffrey Epstein, his dozens of allegations of sexual assault, his felony conviction. The bottom timeline is Donald Trump and his dozens of allegations of sexual assault and his felony convictions. And in the middle, you see all these famous photos of them together. We built this timeline to create context, so you would know when these photos were taken and all of the allegations of sexual assault by both men. The notes that you see that are tacked to the timeline are all from survivors that have been here over the course of the last few days. They see themselves on the timeline, and they asked if they could include themselves.
7: This one here from Marina Lacerda, parentheses, minor victim one. My first time in Epstein's house, I was only 14 years old. He gained my confidence and groomed me till he was able to rape, abuse, and take my childhood away. Today I am 37 and reclaiming my power, and I encourage every woman not to forget that power is always within. Love, Marina. This happened to her in 2002 alongside a profile of Epstein in New York Magazine. Trump said, I've known Jeff for 15 years, terrific guy, a lot of fun to be with. It's even said that he likes beautiful women as much as I do, and many of them are on the younger side. Same year as Marina's encounter.
6: When she was 14.
7: Yeah.
6: This is in 2005, the same year the federal probe into Epstein started. And Danny writes here that she was trafficked to Epstein in 2004 at 17 years old. Jeffrey used dance, my ballet background, and my mom's brain tumor against me to get what he wanted. Demand from the powerful still exists. We have to make it safer.
7: This is around the same time that Trump wrote that birthday card?
6: Yeah, she put it on the timeline right above Trump's famous birthday card.
7: And 2000, the same year where there's the famous foursome photo of Trump, Melania, Epstein, and Ghislaine Maxwell photographed together at Mar-a-Lago. This is when Virginia Jeffrey was recruited at Mar-a-Lago. She was 16 years old. She became one of the most prominent voices against Epstein. Later, she killed herself. Lisa Phillips, around the same time, brought by boat from Tortola. She writes in this note on your wall, she met Prince Andrew, on the same day Epstein, she writes, abused me.
6: Yeah, so everything that's happening now with transparency and accountability, as flawed as it is because of these amazingly brave women who stood up and refused to go away. The pictures that you see here are them speaking out in front of Congress to get the Epstein Files Transparency Act passed. And then two of these photos are from the very famous public service announcement advertisement that ran during the Super Bowl, with all of the survivors holding up pictures of themselves the year they met Jeffrey Epstein.
8: After years of being kept apart, we're standing together.
9: Standing together.
8: Because this girl deserves the truth.
9: Because she deserves the truth.
10: Because we all deserve the truth.
7: On the timeline, there's a girl, she looks maybe 13 or 14, smiling for her class photo. This was the year she met Epstein, 1991. And she leaves a note. Jess Michaels, raped by Jeffrey Epstein, brought to him by a woman who would go on to work for Epstein for 18 plus years.
6: So what we have in the middle is...
7: Next, David Garrett brings us to a draped box. Inside, there are 1,400 electric candles.
6: Each one of those candles represents one of the victims of Jeffrey Epstein. Each one of them is alive.
7: You found that people looking at it had a tendency to start counting.
6: Yeah, I think they start counting first to just say, how many are there? And some people will stand here for 20 minutes or a half an hour. What we're surrounded by are 3.5 million files. It's the problem with big numbers. How do you know what 3.5 million files looks like? Well, now you can see it. But the same thing is true with 1,400 victims. How do you know what 1,400 little girls looks like? 10 is a volleyball team. 20 is a lacrosse team. 1,400 fills a theater.
7: Downstairs, the walls are blanketed with so many more handwritten notes, but these are written by the guests.
6: This was our overflow room originally, where we have some more bookshelves and a few hundred last books. And we created a space down here where people that come through, if they want to call the Department of Justice, they can sit at that table and call and ask, demand that all of the files be released and that they be properly redacted. And then here at this table, people leave notes. We had one corkboard. We thought we'd only need one for the whole time that we were here. There are now maybe 20 corkboards.
7: Here's one that says, we live in a prison with free monsters. We are not things. All this happened in the, quote, best country in the world. Are we great yet?
6: So a lot of people that come through are survivors of sexual abuse or sexual assault themselves. A lot of women need a moment after seeing the exhibit upstairs and want to express themselves down here. We've seen dozens and dozens of survivors come through this space.
7: There's one that says, why do men in power keep trying to protect us from imaginary threats and ignoring the real ones? Burn it all down. You call this enterprise a pressure campaign. How so?
6: A year ago, when the authors of the Epstein Files Transparency Act were contemplating that piece of legislation, everybody thought it'll never pass, it'll never be law. But because these incredibly brave women went to Capitol Hill and demanded that this law be passed, because millions and millions of people called their Congress people, it passed the House with only one no vote. It passed the Senate unanimously, and the president signed it. What that means is that if we work together, democracy can still work. That's what I hope we can do a small part of here. Get people excited. We've already done maybe 1,500 calls to the Department of Justice. We hope to demand that all the files be released, that they be properly redacted this time, and that there is real transparency that drives towards real accountability.
7: The Institute for Primary Facts is primarily an anti-corruption organization. Is that wrong?
6: It's a pro-democracy, right? But I think that's the same thing. Corruption is the tool of autocrats to kill democracies.
7: But primary facts don't seem to have much purchase in the current political climate. People seem to be immune.
6: I'm not sure if it's the people. I think it might be the medium. You make more money the more attention you get on social media. The things that get the most attention sometimes aren't true. You just have no idea when you're looking through your phone. So when I say the Institute for Primary Facts, what I'm hoping that we can do is use in real life, use tactile experiences, get away from your phone and come in and see what we've done here. It's really hard to ignore. You can't scroll past it when you're walking through this room.
7: So many people are able to tisk tisk at what happened with Jeffrey Epstein and move on. You clearly can't. Just talking about it made you something that the listeners couldn't see, but really upset. Why can't you pass it by? I have two daughters. How old are yours?
6: I have a daughter who's 26 and one who's 15. I imagine that I'll have granddaughters someday. There have always been monsters. There have always been monsters. But for 250 years, we have the rule of law. And the rule of law meant that we could feel confident that regardless of who the perpetrator was, we could hold them accountable. And if we could hold them accountable, then there would be a deterrent for people to do it in the future. Well, what is the deterrent now? They've all gotten away with it. I don't think that's providing a safe environment for my daughters and granddaughters. Let's have some real accountability.
7: Look, I've been a reporter for a long time. I've often told young reporters that it's like water dropping on a stone to change things. You need a billion drops to even slightly redirect the flow. Are your hopes for this reasonable?
6: Maybe, even if they're unreasonable. Real change is a small group of people trying to do impossible things. That's the only way that change has ever happened. I think that a lot of people are hungry for change. So let's do it.
7: Thank you so much.
6: Thank you.
7: While Garrett was guiding us through the tour, a woman in a long navy dress slipped into the exhibit. He introduced her as Andrea Sterling, an online content creator, and also a survivor of one of Epstein's notorious assaults on minors. She agreed to sit down with me downstairs amid the spillover volumes and all those encouraging corkboards and tell me what happened to her.
11: I was 17 and I recently moved from Colombia, and a friend of mine casually invited me. It was like, hey, you know, I have this gig, there's this rich guy, and I give him a massage. There were no details. It was easy for me to accept, too, because she always invited me to very normal events. Barbecues, friends that were our age, very normal. So when she invited me, it was a little strange, but to be honest with you, I trusted it. He clearly had a technique. Two cleaning ladies opened the door for me and his residence here in New York City. They put me in an office. In the office, you can acknowledge all the pictures. Now that I'm older, I'm like, oh, they did it on purpose. For you to feel like safe, like, oh, he's with politicians. What bad can happen? Which is the trap. That's a trap.
7: You think famous people won't behave that way?
11: I thought so. I go with the two girls who brought me to the massage room, and quickly I realized that it's not all about a massage. It was not a massage. He just continued, and you're trapped. Some girls freeze. I was kind of fighting on it, but then froze, and it was a disgrace. It was.
7: You felt shame? You felt shame?
11: Unfortunately, that's it's hard to explain. I don't understand how did I carry that didn't belong to me and didn't belong to any of the girls. So I leave whenever I could leave. I stopped talking to the friends that brought me there. But now I understand that they were the victims too. They were minors. They were even younger than me.
7: So then there's this exhibit of the Epstein files. How did you get here? How did you happen to walk in? You never even made your name public.
11: No. In 2018 or 19, when I saw him, I recognized him. I didn't want to get involved. I wasn't sure. And I saw a lot of the survivors already talking. And I thought, these girls are so brave. They're already doing it. Something's going to happen, right? And keep on waiting and waiting and waiting. And then I'm like, wait, this is getting darker. I have to step in. I create content in the cannabis industry, in jewelry and traveling. So I create a lot of like fun and comedy content. And I felt like a coward. Now I think it's time to step in and be part of the noise. And that's what I'm doing right now. And then they contact us about this amazing project. And I think this is very helpful because it helps you understand the magnitude. And these are only half of the files. I call it, these are the vanilla files, even though they're very dark. But I think they gave us the safer files. Imagine the other ones.
12: I understand that you allowed your name to be used here for the first time.
11: So I opened up in Latin America only, Telemundo, Univision, in the United States only from here yesterday in public.
12: Wow. And so your strongest reaction to this enterprise was
11: putting my name in the timeline and to see how many people are with us and they take their time to actually come here and write a note to encourage us to keep going. A lot of survivors, they've been talking since 1996, 1998.
12: And the shame you mentioned?
11: The shame is gone. That's why I decided to talk. The shame, you understand when you're an adult.
12: You've been an adult for a while, but
11: yeah.
12: It didn't
11: hit me until recently. I mean, it has been a process. I did have some therapy prior, worked on some of the things, but what am I going to be ashamed of? I wasn't the 55-year-old hiring minors to hire older minors. So the shame is not mine. Yeah.
12: We're very lucky you walked in.
11: Oh, no, thank you. I'm very lucky to meet you.
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Thank you. Thanks very much. Hello, and welcome once again to Mountain Stage, live performance radio from the Mountain State of West Virginia. I'm Kathy Matea, and we are here at the Culture Center Theater in Charleston, West Virginia. We are so glad to have you here and out there in Radio Land. You'll be glad you tuned in, because today we have a true gem of a singer-songwriter. He writes them, he plays them, and he sings them as only he can. The Paul Thorne Band is back on the show. Also, in our next hour, another one-of-a-kind Texas gentleman, widely known as the founder of Asleep at the Wheel, a group celebrating over five decades of Texas swing. Mr. Ray Benson is here. In just a little bit, we have a country star, outlaw country radio host, and a patron saint of broken hearts on the mend. Sonny Sweeney will be with us. But we're going to open the show with a visual artist, musician, and writer. But that doesn't really tell you the whole story. His work has appeared in some of the world's most recognizable and prestigious publications, including the New York Times Magazine, where his art has been on the cover twice, and the New Yorker, where he's a longtime cartoonist and where his illustrations, features, and award-winning caricatures have appeared for over 20 years. As an official artist for Topps Trading Cards, he's produced four sets of illustrated collector cards, and his third, called Shoebox Treasures, sold out in minutes. He has also released, as a singer-songwriter, three critically acclaimed studio albums, and he is here with his band, they call themselves the Bark Peelers, to play for us tonight. Please welcome the multi-talented Andy Friedman. Woo!

I drank too much last evening. Singing left me sore. My eyes don't feel like looking. It's a quarter after four.

0: Thank you so much.
1: He was a key figure in the Brooklyn, New York country scene in the early 2000s, and he didn't pick up a guitar till he was 30. Andy Friedman and the Bark Peelers will make their New York City debut at the Jalopy Theater in Brooklyn on Saturday, June 13th. And this is really interesting. He does limited edition tickets that have his artwork on them, and there'll be some of those available at the door. So if you're around that area at that time, there's something to go check out. That was the one and only Andy Friedman. Well, it's time to welcome back Miss Mary Hott to do a song for you, along with our great Mountain Stage band. Mary has appeared on Mountain Stage several times before, and she is based out of Paw Paw, West Virginia, coincidentally where Asleep at the Wheel was founded. So you and Ray Benson may be related. You just never know. Mary will be joined by our Mountain Stage band. That's Ron Soule. He leads the band back there on acoustic guitar. That is Michael Lipton and Ryan Kennedy, both on electric guitar. Bob Thompson is over at the piano. John Ingram is sitting in on bass this week. And Ahmed Solomon is our drummer. Mary has chosen the song, I Can Hear the River by Don Dixon. Please welcome Mary Hott.

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2: 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Next on the show is a singer-songwriter who has been making smart honky-tonk music for the better part of 20 years. She was born in Houston and raised in East Texas, and for the last couple years, she's lived just outside of Nashville. Her influences range from Jerry Lee Lewis to Waylon Jennings to Loretta Lynn. She has a new album called Rhinestone Requiem on 30 Tigers Records. She produced it with her longtime guitarist, Harley Husbands, who is not her husband. And he's here with her tonight. They're both working as producers for other artists as well. Please welcome for the first time to the Mountain Stage, Sonny Sweeney.

are so excited to be here. And this next song comes with a little bit of a story, so I thought I'd tell y'all to set it up just a tiny bit. So I've basically, for those of y'all I've never met, my name is Sunny Sweeney, like Kathy said, and what she didn't say is that I've made a career writing songs about my two ex-husbands. So, you know, that's just kind of how it goes. You got to find some levity in it. So anyway, on my second divorce, I didn't really plan it that well, and I called my mom. I said, hey, Mama, I didn't really plan this that well, and I don't really have anywhere to go. So what I was thinking was, like, maybe I could move back in with y'all. And this is what my mom said. Oh. Sonny, we have been dying for our 40-something-year-old child to move back in with us. Oh, please, honey, tell me how fast you can get here. I said, Mama, look out your front window. And me and my dog moved in. I told her it would be 2 weeks, maybe 2 months. It ended up being 2 years. That's neither here nor there. They're great roommates. And when I moved out, I left a tiny little safe there, and all that was in there was my diamonds from my grandmother and my two divorce decrees. So when I went to pick it up, I thought, as a country songwriter, if I do not march my butt home and write a song called Diamonds and Divorce Decrees, I need to have my rights revoked writing country songs. So here's Diamonds and Divorce Decrees.

Thank you so much, y'all. What do y'all think about this band, first of all? I'd like to introduce them. To my left, I'll do a short introduction right now. To my left, I met this gentleman in a mustache contest. For those of you listening on the radio, let me just tell you, I did not win. I'm just really glad he's as good at steel as he is growing a mustache. Alex Bizarro, y'all, right here. And back behind him, I'll tell you ahead of time, he is from Beckley, West Virginia. But, there's a but, there's a but. I met him in a want ad. I needed a bass player and he needed a job. And so we met in a parking lot in Flying J somewhere down the road. He got his job because I needed the level of sarcasm that this man brought. The first thing that he said to me, I said, "Hello, young man," because I was trying to disarm this gentleman standing there with a van door open that I was trying to hire. I said, "Hello, young man." And he said, "Hello, middle-aged woman." I said, "Huh, you better be good at bass because I need that kind of attitude up in that van." So then he gets in the van and his mother is actually here tonight. And he told me, "Hey, by the way, my mom's 1 year younger than you." Nick Blake on the bass, y'all. And behind me, he has been recently delegated to the most important part of my life for my two dogs, my dog Doug and my dog Daryl. And my dog Doug is turning 10 years old, and this is the party planner for the 10-year-old birthday party / festival. This is PJ Schreiner on the drums, everyone. And to my right, he's been with me more than half my career. He's been over there 10 years or longer now. My favorite guitar player, Harley Husband's on the guitar, y'all. And I got Ron Soul back there joining us on this one. All right, I played the Grand Ole Opry 82 times in Nashville, Tennessee, and I get excited every time, and I thought it was high time that I write a song dropping the Grand Ole Opry in it. So here you go. This is called "As Long As There's a Honky Tonk."

Monica back there. All right, well, we got one more song for you. And this song, we recorded this song a long time ago, like multiple years ago. And I'm real woo-woo. And I thought, like, I don't know what we're doing this for or what we're going to do with it, but I'm going to wait for a woo-woo moment. And then we're going to figure it out. So we recorded a song that's 53 years old. One of my favorite songs growing up. And I was at the Opry one night doing the classic country night. And my friend Emily Jones and my friend Tanya Tucker surprised me walking out on stage in the middle of it with no warning to sing this with me. And I ran off stage immediately and told Harley, there was my woo-woo moment. We are putting this out as soon as humanly possible. So we did a version of Delta Dawn that we released just this past week. And it's only on streaming, so YouTube and Spotify and Pandora and all that. You can find it anywhere digital music is. So I've got Kathy and Mary singing with me. I cannot even believe how excited I am right now.

She hosts not one, but two satellite radio shows on Sirius XM. One is The Sunny Side of Life on Outlaw Country and Sunny Side Up on Willie's Roadhouse. And as she said, she has played the Grand Ole Opry 82 times, but this is her first time on mountain stage, so we have some catching up to do. Her new album is called Rhinestone Requiem. That was Sunny Sweeney. We hope you'll take a look at our website, mountainstage.org. 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We'd like to say a special hello to you right now if you're listening over KVRT in Victoria, Texas, or over WSQN in Green, New York. We are glad to have you listening, and we hope you can join us next week for an encore episode featuring Rhonda Vincent, Neil Francis, Don Landis, Otis Gibbs, and the trio of Kathy Fink, Marcy Marxer, and Chow Tian from China to Appalachia. 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

0: Hello again, and welcome to the second hour of Mountain Stage. I'm Kathy Matea, and I'm so glad you joined us. We are here in Charleston, West Virginia, at the Culture Center Theater, and we are glad to have you out there listening on the radio. We've been hearing some really great music, and we have another great hour headed your way. In just a bit, we're going to hear from one of America's best rock and roll groups, the Paul Thorne Band is back. Yeah. But we're going to open this second hour with a great friend of our show. He is best known for leading the now legendary band Asleep at the Wheel for over 55 years. They are known as the chief practitioners, conspirators, and caretakers of Western swing music. And we claim them as kin around here because the band started in Paw Paw, West Virginia. Yes. He's a band leader, singer, songwriter, multi-instrumentalist, producer, studio owner, radio and TV host, raconteur, father, juggler, and real tall guy. Ray is 6'7". He is celebrating the release of a multi-episode documentary called The Wild Wandering Trip of Asleep at the Wheel, which includes footage from the very first episode of Austin City Limits when they were guests on the show. He joins us solo tonight, and he brought a couple of musician pals, and they're all sitting in with our Mountain Stage band. Please welcome back Ray Benson.
1: Thank you so much.

Thank you. Thank you, thank you. Are you ready to boogie woogie? Well, let's get your kicks on Route 66.

right. You know, we've done a lot of tribute albums, plays, and dances, etc., to the music of Bob Wills and his Texas Playboys. Let's get to the San Antonio Rose. Let me count it. One, two, three.

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Like I said, we'd like to thank Mary from Pawpaw, West Virginia for singing with us.

One of my favorite songs written by an old pal of mine, and I'm sure a pal of yours, you've done this show many times. It takes place in two places. It takes place in Dublin, Ireland, and in Austin, Texas, at a bar where I spent my 30th birthday. The bar's still there. I'm still here. Written by the late, really great Guy Clark.

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1: Kathy's going to join us. Well, we've got Mary going to join us. You know, this song I am eminently qualified to sing. And I'll tell you why, but we did this on the last record, and we had our good friend Lyle Lovett helped us out on this song. And now, Lyle couldn't be here tonight because he was never going to be here tonight. He's somewhere else. But we have these stand-ins right here that are the most qualified I could ever imagine, ladies and gentlemen, to do this song. And like I said, I'm eminently qualified for singing this song because, as Kathy noted before, I am over 6 foot six and I am a long, tall Texan. One, two, three.

Oh, yeah. Yes, sir. He has like 8, 10, 12 Grammys. He's an avid golfer, and he first picked up club when he was 6 years old. He's an accomplished voice actor, and he's appeared in many films as well. Asleep at the Wheel's latest album is called Riding High in Texas. That was the one and only Ray Benson. 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

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Well, we're going to close the show this time with one of our favorite artists. He's been making records for the better part of three decades. He's a natural-born, southern-flavored storyteller with a gritty voice and a unique rapport with his audience. He can be both poignant and hilarious, sometimes at the same time. He hails from Tupelo, Mississippi, Elvis's hometown, and you can hear the drawl and the point of view in every word he utters. He has shared stages with Bonnie Raitt, Mark Knopfler, Sting, and John Prine, among many others. His latest album is called Life is Just a Vapor, recorded for his own label that he calls Perpetual Obscurity Records. He's here with his longtime band tonight. Please welcome back to the Mountain Stage, Paul Thorne.

Hello, everybody. How y'all doing? Yeah, I'll get right into this. My uncle, when I was growing up, was a pimp. And he had a lot of pimp friends. They would get together and talk shop about they can edit that word out. Anyway, I got real close to this one old pimp. His pimp name was Chicken Wing. And he's an old man now. He doesn't pimp anymore. And he drives a van for an old folks home. And I would like to thank him for bringing y'all here tonight. That was very kind of him. But he don't do, you know, but now he's enjoying life now. And, he told me some stories about his past. You know, he was a criminal. He was a pimp. He was a drug dealer. He did time in prison. And I just put it in this song, and it's called, the song is called Chicken Wing.

I had the great privilege and honor to be friends with John Prine when he was alive. Yeah. He let me open up for him a whole bunch of times. And one night after I opened up for him, he invited me and the three guys that were sweeping off the stage, the janitors. He invited us to come to his room after the show and have some ice cream at the hotel. So, of course, I went and had a wonderful time. And the next day I got on Facebook and I told the world that I had had ice cream with John Prine. And right when I posted it, his manager called my manager and said to take the post down because John had been having a weight problem and his wife, Fiona, who had been trying to get him to do right, was going to get upset. She got upset when she saw that he was eating ice cream late at night. But there's more things you can get in trouble with late at night than eating ice cream, I'm here to tell you. But there's a scripture in the Bible that says life is but a vapor. And the older I get, I understand that more and more. So every day is a gift, y'all. And let's just live it to the fullest while we can, okay?

Thank y'all. I have a friend back in Tupelo. He's a lot younger than me. He's a single man. And he gets on his phone all day scrolling on this dating site. It's called Tinder. Have y'all heard of it? Please put a current picture. That's all I can say. But anyway, he gets a lot of dates. And when he gets a date, he takes them all to the same restaurant. It's a very nice chicken restaurant. It's called Popeyes. And he's got this two-can-eat for $20 coupon book. That's how he's able to afford it, because he gets a lot of dates. He really does. And this song is about a day in his life.

Thank you so much. At this time, I want to introduce these talented gentlemen that's on the stage with me tonight. First off, on the bass guitar from Des Moines, Iowa, Scott Esbeck. On the lead guitar from Pinson, Alabama, Chris Simmons. On the keyboards from Hurricane, Mississippi, Michael Graham, Dr. Love. Back here on the drums from Nashville, Tennessee, Jeffrey Perkins. Yeah, and I just want to say it's a big thrill to come on this show. I've been on it several times, and I just love doing this show, and I wish it many more years of success and growth. I really do. But we're going to leave this. This is going to be the last song. This is about loving someone that is not good for you. Maybe some of y'all are in that situation tonight.

Guests on Paul's new record include guitarists Joe Bonamassa and Luther Dickinson. And his crazy life includes working in a furniture factory, a stint as a professional boxer, and a childhood dream of being a ventriloquist, which was inspired by a ventriloquist evangelist who he has a song about on his record. His latest album is Life is Just a Vapor. That was Paul Thorne. Thank you to the Paul Thorne Band. Our thanks to Ray Benson, to Sonny Sweeney, and to Andy Friedman. And a big thank you to our audience here in Charleston, West Virginia. And thanks, as always, to you out there listening on the radio, because without you, there'd be no Mountain Stage. We never forget that. I hope you'll be back next week for an encore episode featuring Rhonda Vincent, Neil Francis, Don Landis, Otis Gibbs, and the trio of Kathy Fink, Marcy Marxer, and Chow Tian from China to Appalachia. Mountain Stage is produced by Larry Gross and Adam Harris. Senior producer is Jeff Shirley. Associate producers are John Ingram and Mallory Richards. 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Lodging is provided by the Marriott Town Center Hotel, centrally located for the business and pleasure traveler in downtown Charleston, West Virginia. Mountain Stage was founded by Andy Ridenour, Francis Fisher, and Larry Gross. Why don't you go out and hear some live music wherever you are, just as soon as you can? You've been listening to Mountain Stage, live performance radio from the Mountain State of West Virginia. All right, we're going to do this old Hank Williams song for you.

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1: Hello, I'm Neil Kirksall.
2: And I'm Chris Howden. Coming up on As It Happens...
1: A going concern. The province of Alberta is preparing for a fall referendum on whether or not to consider separating. Canada's opposition leader says Albertans don't have a problem with the country as a whole. They just have a problem with the party that's been in power for the past decade plus.
2: And please fasten your seatbelts and return your jaw to the closed position. A Mohawk flight attendant tells about learning Rihanna would be on board her plane. She tells us about the joy of meeting the star and sharing a piece of her culture.
1: Those stories and more coming up for you on the Monday edition of As It Happens.

0: 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I'm Megan McCarty-Carino.
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0: Congress actually passed a bipartisan law last year, you know, the Take It Down Act. It requires online platforms to take down sexually explicit deepfakes and other non-consensual intimate images within 48 hours of a valid removal request. And last month, enforcement began. If tech firms don't comply, they face financial and even criminal penalties. Lauren Feiner is a senior policy reporter at The Verge, and she's been writing about the law. She walked me through how platforms have been responding.
2: Most of the major tech companies have implemented some form of reporting mechanism for users to say if they see NCII on their platforms and then take action on it. So I think what remains to be seen is just how well those systems work and what exactly the platforms do to take action on those requests.
0: And what kind of penalties do the platforms face if they are found to be in violation?
2: Basically, the FTC can enforce civil penalties of more than $53,000 per violation on the platforms if they fail to remove NCII in the time they're supposed to when it's flagged to them.
0: One thing you wrote about was sort of the proliferation of these like nudify apps or, you know, people asking Grok to sexualize images and questions about whether those would actually be, you know, kind of covered under this, whether those would fall under content that would necessarily be taken down.
2: Yeah, I think a lot of people will recall when there were some really shocking reports about the kinds of images Grok was producing that seemed like, you know, these are non-consensual images. They seem like they're sexualizing in some nature. So some of the reasons behind the law, people might think, oh, well, obviously it would deal with this, but it might be a little bit more complicated than that in practice.
0: Ultimately, you know, does it look like this regulation is likely to achieve what lawmakers intended it to achieve, you know, getting sexually exploitative content taken off platforms in a timely manner?
2: It's a little bit too early to say. I mean, in the first part of the law that went into effect last year, there had been one conviction of someone who had produced sexually explicit AI deepfakes to harass people. On the notice and removal provision, I think we're going to have to really see, does this actively change the way that platforms enforce their policies, or how active is the FTC in enforcing this law, and does it do it with the intent that the authors say was the meaning behind it to begin with?
0: That was Lauren Feiner at The Verge. Jesus Alvarado produced this episode. I'm Megan McCarty-Carino, and that's Marketplace Tech. This is APM.

0: This, of course, is Rihanna with Pondy Replay. We're going to take a short break now. When we return,
1: bye-bye birdies, we'll hear from two longtime golfing buddies in Liverpool who are defying the odds by each hitting a hole-in-one on the same hole in the same round. Stay tuned. I'm Neil Kirksall.
0: And I'm Chris Howden.

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1: 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Good morning, and thank you for joining us for Morning Edition for this Tuesday, June 9th. I'm David Giustino. Here, manning the board, the man, Mr. Bailey James. Good morning, sir. Yes, we're still trying to end the fun drive, and closer we are. Can do it this morning. If everyone who's listening truly understood that you can't have a democracy without trustworthy information, the journalism of verification. You know, we call and talk to people, attend events, and report on them. 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And who wouldn't want that? 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Thank you, thank you, thank you for so many years. Regional news at 5:31:30.

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1: 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Morning Edition continues. WAMC Regional News. Coming up right after this news from NPR.

0: Live from NPR News in Washington, I'm Dave Mattingly. President Trump says he believes an agreement to end the war with Iran could be reached before the end of the week. Speaking to reporters in New York last night, the president gave a timeline of 2 or 3 days. The president also said a deal would include the immediate reopening of the Strait of Hormuz to commercial ship traffic. A U.S. naval blockade of Iranian ports remains in place. NPR's Aya Batraoui says this follows an exchange of fire between Israel and Iran, which prompted Trump to call on Israeli Prime Minister Benjamin Netanyahu, as well as Iran, to stop shooting immediately.
1: Trump was very clear in comments to several news outlets that he did not want Israel to retaliate, saying that this would blow up hopes for a deal with Iran. And he told the Financial Times that he is the one calling the shots, not Netanyahu. But hours later, Israel did fire back at Iran, and Trump posted online that final negotiations to end the war with Iran were proceeding, subject to what he said, quote, was ignorance or stupidity getting in the way. But we know that Trump and Netanyahu started this war in Iran together, and we know that they're at odds. Trump has admitted to cursing at Netanyahu in a call, calling him crazy over Israel's continued bombing of Lebanon. Expanding that war in Lebanon can quickly engulf the region and derail Trump's negotiations with Iran.
0: A U.S. military helicopter has crashed near the Strait of Hormuz. No injuries are reported. This is NPR News from Washington.
2: Good morning. Coming up on 5:32 with regional news, I'm David Gustina. In the headlines, Connecticut Governor Ned Lamont signed legislation Monday strengthening prosecutors' ability to investigate hate crimes. Speaking in West Hartford, the Democrats said the bill would allow for better accountability for those who threaten entire communities.
3: Hate crime is not just a crime against an individual, but a hate crime is a crime against a community. A hate crime is an attack upon you because of race, color, creed, sexual orientation, how you identify. It's an attack upon your community. And that means that not just you're at risk, but your entire community feels like they're at risk.
2: The bill takes effect October 1st. The chief and sergeant of the Hinsdale, Massachusetts Police Department are preparing to return to work after months of administrative leave. More from WAMC's Josh Landes.
4: Chief Sean Boyne and Sergeant Dominic Krupe have been off duty since a fatal encounter with a man experiencing a mental health crisis in January. While the use of force in the incident was found to be lawful, the Berkshire District Attorney criticized Boyne and Krupe for their handling of the situation. The killing has prompted ongoing outcry and criticism from groups like the Berkshire NAACP and other law enforcement. Hinsdale recently launched an investigation into the killing as voted for by town residents in March, but according to executive session meeting notes from mid-May, the select board is prepared to see Boyne and Krupe return to duty in July.

0: And that's sort of what played out then. I want to turn to Maine, a really important Senate race there that could hold the key to who controls the Senate come November. And that is where Graham Plattner has really electrified Democratic voters with his tax the uber rich, Medicare for all, anti-establishment message. But he's also been dogged by controversy about his past, his personal life. But despite that, he's expected to win the nomination, the Democratic nomination in Maine. What does that say to you about what Democratic voters want in Maine and beyond?
1: Yeah, well, it's kind of interesting with Plattner. It seems like, you know, his personal life is all out there. You know, almost every day there's a new scandal. You know, I forget his name, but I remember about 10 years ago, there was also a candidate for president who every time he was in a controversy, you know, he kept going up. I think there's a general attitude among the Democratic primary electorate that in some cases, or in a lot of cases, they aren't willing to defer to their leadership sometimes, that they see as, you know, not adequately pushing back against Trump. I think for as much controversy as Plattner has had, you know, I think that's something he's tapped into. He's tried to position himself as, you know, okay, well, we might respect Senator Susan Collins, but, you know, at the end of the day, she's going to vote with Donald Trump when it matters. You know, I'm not.
0: Yeah, he's tapped into this sort of anti-establishment feeling among Democratic voters. But can he win in the general, given his past? I mean, I interviewed him recently for NPR's Newsmakers, and he talked about how voters don't care about what he called gossip and headlines. They care about the issues. I mean, but will that work in the general, given all this baggage?
1: Yeah, you know, it's, you know, one kind of parallel I've been making to this race is in my state of Virginia last year, the candidate for attorney general was a guy named Jay Jones, who, shortly before the election, there were these, texts revealed that he had talked about doing violent things to his peers. And he still won the election because in a Democratic leaning year, Virginia, like Maine, is a blue state, and that kind of partisanship was enough to carry him over. So that's what maybe some of the proponents of Plattner would be hoping for, that in this type of environment, just the anti-Trump sentiment might kind of paper over any personal issues.
0: J. Miles Coleman at the University of Virginia's Center for Politics. Thank you so much.
1: Sure. Thank you.
2: Federal officials have confirmed 3 new cases of New World screwworm in Texas cattle, bringing the state's total to 5 in less than a week. The parasite was eradicated from the United States decades ago. Now scientists and ranchers are racing to contain it. Texas Public Radio's Brian Kirkpatrick reports.
3: Agriculture Secretary Brooke Rollins visited a USDA livestock insect lab in Kerrville, about 65 miles from San Antonio, on Monday. She says Texas is entering what she called a new phase in the battle against screwworm.
4: We're just at the beginning of this now new phase of the battle with it on our side of the border, but we will be watching very, very closely.
3: The latest detections involve a calf, a goat, and a dog found in different parts of Texas. New World screwworm is a flesh-eating parasite whose larvae feed on living tissue. Texas is home to the nation's largest cattle industry, making the outbreak a major concern for ranchers and agricultural officials. Rollins stressed that the outbreak does not pose a food safety risk. To prevent the pest from spreading, federal and state agencies have established quarantine zones and will start releasing sterile flies this week. These flies mate with wild screwworms but produce no offspring, helping suppress the population. But it will take a while. Currently, all sterile flies are imported.
4: Our goal is to have enough sterile flies deployed and out into Texas and wherever else this happens to be before the next summer season pops up.
3: San Antonio rancher and Texas A&M Regent John Bellinger, whom President Trump recently appointed as a senior advisor on screwworm preparedness, says expanding sterile fly production will be crucial.
5: There's a lot of research going on. We hope it works. We hope we can come up with something. But the obvious is we need more sterile flies.
3: Michael Schmoyer, Associate Administrator of the USDA's Animal and Plant Health Inspection Service, says containing the outbreak will depend in part on ranchers and animal owners voluntarily reporting suspected cases.
6: You want this to get over quicker? Have people report. Ask people to report. Beg people to report. That's what we need.
3: Governor Greg Abbott has declared a state of emergency for all 254 counties in Texas. For NPR News, I'm Brian Kirkpatrick in Kerrville, Texas.
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9: My name is David A. Gustina.
8: And those are the volunteers, and good morning, friends.
9: They are friends.
8: David Gustina, it's a great morning. It could be the end of the fund drive. We have $179,501 to go. Okay?
9: It's the end of the fund drive.
8: If you want it. We're at $1,070,499, and that's worth applauding.
9: Okay. All right. That'll be us.
8: Thank you if you have been one of those 5,173 individual donations in this drive. We only need a little bit more. You know what? The fund drive. Hey, thanks for what you've done. Now, can you do more? I know it's tiresome.
9: Yes, exactly.
8: But this is how this community stays together. This is how this community grows. And it doesn't mean, oh, my gosh, can you give me $600 again? This means if you have been listening to this radio station and you love one thing, you make a call and you give a buck, or you give 10 or 100. Maybe you become a sustainer for 10 bucks a month or 5 bucks a month. It's not the amount you give, it's that you give. And we can end the fund drive today. We have a challenge on the table, David A. Gustina. It is $5,000 from Anonymous in Clifton Park, New York. $5,000.
9: Huzzah.
8: To get that money, however, we're going to need to get to the $1,085,000 mark. Okay?
9: Okay.
8: That means everybody who got to be on a phone. We had a little bit. There you see.
9: Wow. Now
8: there,
9: what?
8: Now there it is. This is the sound. That is the phrase that pays. Now, there we go. We can end the fund drive today. Let's go. If you haven't done it, do it. We have people to thank. David A. Gustina.
9: Yes, we have to thank Nancy from Hudson, New York. I enjoy WAMC. So many
8: thank
9: programs
8: you,
9: I really like. Keep up the excellent work. Ted, who's existing in Richmond, Massachusetts, checking in this morning. Also, Anonymous of Cobleskill is a new member. We love listening to Morning Edition and Marketplace every day. Exclamation point.
8: Yay.
9: Anonymous of Boston Spa from Squashville Farm. We really appreciate all the programming and want to keep it going.
8: Where's Squashville Farm?
9: Maybe Boston Spa.
8: Oh, my
9: New
8: God.
9: York. Got to go
8: I'm
9: check it out.
8: I'm up over here near Squashville Farm.
9: Well, we don't know if that's how they talk up
8: no?
9: there.
8: No? Okay.
9: But we do want to thank Nadine, who is a new member from Monroe, New York. Vivian of Modena.
8: I thought you were going to sing
9: Modena?
8: The Chuck.
9: Modena, New York?
8: Funky Cold Medina. Yes, indeed.
9: Yes. WAMC, how about this, Ray? WAMC equals democracy.
8: Love it.
9: The voice of the people. Thank you, everyone.
8: Exactly the case. This is a case where the greats who started this station said, I got an idea. This will be a station for the people, by the people. And the by the people is where you come in. We are all one. We have great broadcasters here. You're hearing new ones here during the fund drive. We have great underwriters. And we have always had the key to the whole thing is you. You make the engine run. And any amount is just fine with us. That's your thing. 800-323-9262.
9: Yeah, and you know what? That early start was forged by saying no to some people. No, we're not going to come to this institution if you tell us we can't say certain words over the air. That independence is what you've been giving to all of these years since 1979, and in the climate that we're having today with no federal money anymore and the need for independence in media, this is the calling we hope you'll make.
8: One thing we got from our founder all those years ago, And it's just as true today.
9: Yep.
8: This station's not going to be pushed around, okay?
9: No.
8: And that is the beauty of what we have in a united front. You make the call, you make us whole, we continue on, and nobody's going to boss us around. 800-323-9262. Not the feds, not a big corporate fat cat.
10: Why I oughta.
8: This is our thing, and we run our own race. 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
10: Yes!
8: 800-323-9262, WAMC.org.
9: Yeah, you know what? It's the love, but it's also the independence and the gut. You know, it's in your gut. You might have Tums on your desk, but you got to be strong. 1-800-323-9266.
8: Yeah. It's always at the ready. Delicious.
9: That's right, because it's not easy. It's pressure and the need to be consistent and to tell the truth and to have these kinds of discussions that aren't always easy. 1-800-323-9262, but we have to have a democracy.
8: End of the fund drive if you want it, friend. And it's $5,000 from Anonymous in Clifton Park. When we get to the $1,085,000 mark, that's about $14,200 away or so. And we'll need everybody on a phone to make it. We have $179,295 to go in this fund drive. It's already moving down. All right. It's all, since we started this morning, it is already moving down. It is 6:24 on a Tuesday morning.
10: Yeah.
8: Going to be a beautiful day. What's the forecast there, weather alarmist?
9: Upper 80s, I believe, to near 90.
8: That means
9: sunny skies.
8: It'll be 100 here in the fun drive room before you know it.
9: You know, we'll take our best shot at the thermostat.
8: Well, do you have any more people to thank, or should I do a couple?
9: You do a couple.
8: Thanks for asking. Thanks to Robert in New York City, New York, who is a new member.
9: Yeah.
8: Danielle in Cohoes, New York. Noreen in Albany. Anonymous in Warwick. Margaret in Glenford. Jennifer in Shokan. Rich and Shokan, Anonymous and Rhinebeck, who says, love all the programming, wishing the best to Sarah LaDuke, best female voice on the radio.
9: Good for
8: not anymore.
9: Good
8: she's
9: for her,
8: going
9: though.
8: To she's started a new gig.
9: Yep.
8: She's not on the radio, but if you love your Sarah LaDuke, go to WAMC.org and search Sarah LaDuke. You'll find about a zillion things that she's done, and you can listen all day.
9: That's right.
8: And there's never a paywall. Thanks to Kathleen in Gisnectady, New York, who is a new member. Thanks to Charles, get this, in Benbrook, Texas.
9: Oh, I love it. Where is Benbrook, Texas?
8: I don't know, but I guarantee you freedom rings down that way.
9: Oh, yeah.
8: 800-323-9262. Bill in Stone Ridge, New York. Thank you for everything you have done. If you have dropped one of those 5,176 donations in since the start of the lockbox, if you haven't done it, not here to guilt you.
11: No.
8: This is a free country. You don't have to do it. You don't have to ever, ever give. 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Again, free country. You don't want to, maybe you can't. And I've been in positions where I can't give like that to any charitable organization or a nonprofit. 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With momentum, this fun drive can end today.
9: Sure can.
8: If not, it'll end tomorrow. If not, it'll end, on Christmas Day. It's going to end when it ends, and it's up to you. 800-323-9262.
9: About 5 and a half or so minutes before we go back over to NPR News. And that's really part of this whole thing that we're doing. We're bringing you the news in the morning, the news at midday, our amazing news team that provides you with that information. But even more importantly, without you, we can't have it. 1-800-323-9262. So let's push up this total a little bit more, right?
8: Yes.
9: Okay.
8: What do you want to do now? You want to thank some people?
9: I want to tell you first that Benbrook, Texas is it's southwest of Fort Worth.
8: Nice.
9: So cool.
8: Great to hear from the United States of WAMC.
9: Indeed. Anonymous of Fishkill checking in this morning.
8: Hello.
9: Second donation. You see, that's the kind of generosity we get with this audience, but you're cut off. 1-800-323-9262.
8: Once is enough. If everybody does it once,
9: that's
8: this
9: right.
8: Fun drive is over by 10 o'clock this morning.
9: That's how many people are actually listening.
8: Yep.
9: All right. Anonymous of Hudson Falls, we need to keep our independent station strong at this time of uncertainty. I'm a sustaining member doing what I can to get you to the end of this drive. Wonderful. Matthew of Albany, New York. Truth matters. WAMC and NPR news sources that people can trust. Anonymous of North Adams, Massachusetts.
11: May I?
9: Yay.
11: I'll do it twice.
9: You're a new member. Hello. Anonymous of LaGrangeville, New York. I am able to give a little more this year since we non-itemizers can now deduct our federal income tax. Enjoy the programs, especially Fox Pop.
11: Thank you. Sharon
9: of New Salem, Massachusetts. Ulrich of Hillsdale, New York. Or is it Ulrich? Madeline of Chatham, New York. And Anonymous in Albany this morning.
11: 800-323-9262. That's the telephone number. Day 7 of the fun drive.
9: Yeah.
11: Now listen, some people say, you know what? I'll give later. Here's a news flash. It's later. It's later than you think.
9: Later.
11: This fun drive could end right now. We have $179,000 to go. 179,140 to be precise. We are over 85% of the way through this fun drive. You want to do the final 15%? 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It's got to be close to a trillion.
9: You're gonna
11: need am I exaggerating?
9: You're going to need a large data center to track that.
11: Well, let's not bring that up.
9: Yeah, exactly.
11: 800-323-9262. 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
11: 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So it is a drawing. You do not have to give. We hope you give. I mean, that's why we're offering this, but you don't have to. It won't affect your chance to win. Two tickets to a film screening of Power Ballad with Paul Rudd and a Q&A at Upstate Films in Rhinebeck. That is online only. You got to register online. Don't call, Peter Sticks here in the Fun Drive room and just say, I want in. He can't do that. 800-323-9262. We want to hear the phones ring. We want to hear from you. We have a $5,000 challenge on the table, David Agostina. And I'll tell you what. We're going to make it. We're going to end this drive. It's starting to feel that way.
9: You know, I wasn't thinking that you would be coming with the positivity exactly, but here you are once again.
11: It'll fade.
9: Oh, okay. 1-800-323-9262. 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
11: 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We are at 178,270 to go. As we roll on here through this day, we're going to be giving you that number a lot more. Just what's left. And right now, we're whittling away. We've done about $1,000 so far. And if you can put your couple bucks in right now, we can make a huge dent and quite possibly end the fund drive. David, you and I have seen a lot of fund drives. We've seen this number reached on a lot of occasions. 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You want to end the drive? 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

0: We're in a place now where people disregard inconvenient facts, manufacture their own facts. You know, the candidate running for mayor who just got surpassed by another candidate, Mr. Pratt.
1: You're referring to Spencer Pratt, who's running for mayor and has just been surpassed for that second spot.
0: Yes, he's suggesting that some of the votes that went to his opponent who surpassed him belong to homeless individuals. So misinformation and disinformation abounds. It's irresponsible and dangerous, especially for those who propagate it knowingly or without doing some critical thinking of their own.
1: What are you and other state officials doing to counter this misinformation, disinformation?
0: The best counter to misinformation and disinformation is calling it out, confronting it, providing the facts that show that it's demonstrably false. So I immediately went to my own platforms to share how Trump is lying. The facts rebut everything and contradict everything that he said. And it's important that he be called out for it because it's wrong and it's not true. I'm worried about what he might do. Will he deploy the military? Will he deploy ICE to the polls? Will he interfere with the U.S. Postal Service in the November election and the vote by mail ballots that move through the U.S. Postal Service? All those things are possible. And they rest on this lie, this fabrication that there's widespread voter fraud. So the danger is the action that follows the lie. And we're prepared. We've been tabletopping, preparing our response, our action for each of those scenarios.
1: Well, how much of this stems from just a lack of understanding of the election process, how votes are counted, why it sometimes takes a long time? I mean, in California, you don't get the results the next day, right? I mean, have state officials maybe relied too much on the idea that voters should just trust the process instead of pulling back the curtain and explaining more often how it all works, especially given the polling that shows how many Americans don't have trust in the process?
0: I think there is a degree of not full understanding of how the process works. And I think a good antidote to that is transparency, openness. And here, the LA County Registrar of Voters is completely transparent. You can go online right now and look at the live stream of the vote counting. You can go visit the Registrar of Voters as they're counting ballots to take a look around. The light of day is shining bright on the operations of the vote counting in LA County. But some don't want to understand. And Trump has basically taken the position that if he wins, or the person that he supports wins, the election was fair. If he lost, or the person he supported lost, it was rigged. And that's just not right. And that's dangerous. And it's unbecoming of a president of the United States.
1: Attorney General of California, Rob Bonta, thank you so much for your time.
0: Thank you so much, Vera. Thanks for having me.
1: NPR reached out to the White House asking for evidence of the president's claims of voter fraud. White House spokesperson Abigail Jackson wrote back, quote, "Countless Americans share the same concerns as President Trump," and added that President Trump is pushing for legislation that would, quote, "establish a uniform standard of photo ID for voting, prohibit no-excuse mail-in voting, and end the practice of ballot harvesting." No evidence of voter fraud was provided, and the claims remain unsubstantiated. This is NPR News.
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3: All right, here's a question.
4: Yeah.
3: Do you want the fun drive to end today? Just take a moment and just think about that. Do you want the fun drive to end today? Here's what we have left in the entire fun drive. $177,674.
4: Yeah. Okay.
3: Okay, so if you say, yeah, I want the fun drive to end today, I'm sick and tired of these people yelling and saying a phone number over and over again. And then you go on to the second question. Have I given? And if the answer to that is no, this is a perfect time to throw your 5 or 10 or 100 or 1,000 or whatever you want. Whatever you want. It's perfect time to throw it in the kitty and let's end the drive. If everybody does that according to their own budget and their own conscience, this fun drive could end before noon. 800-323-9262. $5,000 on the table, Dave Gustina, from Anonymous in Clifton Park.
4: Beautiful.
3: Going to help us take that next step and get us to 1,085,000. That is $12,674 away.
4: 14 minutes or so before we are going to leave for another NPR break and then a little Kiana. But in that time in between is our chance to get to this goal $1 at a time. 1-800-323-9262. You listen in the morning. What is that worth on your morning drive? 1-800-323-9262. What about that Paul Kiano forecast that covers the country? You know, people love the weather. 1-800-323-9262. The point is we're a community organization. We're here as a free service for anyone that wants it. 1-800-323-9262. And yet at the same time, it requires you to make that leap of faith and say, hey, I know what this institution means to the region, and I'm going to keep it sustained. 1-800-323-9262. 1-800-323-WAMC-5K. Five large, as Ray Graff would say, from Anonymous.
3: It's a lot of money. It's a lot of money to put on the table.
4: Yeah, if we can get to $1,085,000. And, you know, we try to have fun during the fun drive, but in all seriousness, we are one of the ten poles of democracy. We need to have independent thought. 1-800-323-9262.
3: 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And you can disagree, and there won't be a fist fight. 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
4: Yeah, it is so easy to do it. 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
3: right
4: ready, they get out their WAMC socks,
3: oh,
4: for example.
3: Oh, the new socks.
4: They
3: you
4: put
3: got them
4: the
3: there.
4: Socks on, you know, and they're thinking about Dina, who designs our socks, one of our wonderful and treasured employees here at WAMC, and then maybe they've got their WAMC t-shirt,
3: right?
4: I don't know which style, you know, it could be the retro t-shirt or one of the others. 1-800-323-9262. And then when they got to go outside, they're going to have the WAMC hoodie, of
3: right
4: course, for a little extra warmth if they need it. Maybe not today,
3: right?
4: But of course that's possible. Maybe they're going to Tanglewood and they have the WAMC picnic basket.
3: And when they get in their car, they got the WAMC hybrid car. That's a $1 billion pledge.
4: No, come on,
3: right?
4: Now.
3: Right?
4: No. No,
3: no.
4: And the baseball cap. Don't
3: okay
4: forget our
3: oh, yeah,
4: all-important baseball cap.
3: So head
4: cap
3: to toe.
4: Yeah, head to toe, WAMC style.
3: David, that is so smart. We have a lot of premiums. 800-323-9262. You want something? We'll give you
4: yeah
3: something.
4: Come on.
3: You don't want something? We don't got something.
4: Sure,
3: but
4: we
3: if
4: got
3: you
4: a
3: want, you can ask the volunteer, and I'll tell you one thing. They know what they're doing. They'll show you the list. Listen, I have nothing more to say. I wish that were true. 800-323-9262, and so do you. And if you want me to shut up, let's end the drive. 800-323-9262, WAMC.org.
4: You know, if we just gave out enough of that stuff for people to wear all around, we'd be walking billboards everywhere. 1-800-323-9262. And I have to say, I do see people all around the region, especially with their WAMC bumper stickers. 1-800-323-9262. Let's be, you know, show a little pride.
3: Let's
4: this
3: show
4: is
3: a little,
4: our
3: okay
4: station.
3: This is our station, David.
4: WAMC
3: you know what
4: style.
3: What did Yogi Berra once say? It gets late early around here?
4: Yeah, yeah.
3: Well, in this case, it gets late around here. And now it's time to end this fun drive. June drives are always a little bit longer. You have been magnificent.
4: Come on.
3: We've had 5,188 individual donations since the lockbox began. Okay, that's incredible. And if you haven't done it yet, if you're one of those folks who's done it a bunch of times, and thank you and God bless you and mwah, if you've done that, you don't have to do that. Just do it that one time and make that your first time. 800-323-9262. Every time I say you don't have to pledge more than once, Lizzie kind of winces over there. All right, I won't say that. Pledge as many times as you want, everyone. 800, but let's end the drive. 800-323-9262, WAMC.org.
4: And the pledges went sailing right out there. You know, you said that's incredible. Remember that show? That's incredible.
3: Oh,
4: with Sarah
3: vaguely.
4: Purcell. 1-800-323-9262. From the past to the future, you've all been with us.
3: I stopped watching that TV by around then. I was about in the early
4: 80s. Yeah, yeah.
3: Yeah, I stopped watching TV.
4: Well, you know, did you miss the All-Star? Remember the All-Star Sports, the celebrity sports contest?
3: That was the 70s.
4: Oh, that was. So
3: Battle
4: right after
3: of the
4: that.
3: Network Stars.
4: Yeah, Battle of the Network
3: right.
4: Stars.
3: That was in the 70s, David. I remember that.
4: Me too.
3: 800-323-9262.
4: 9 minutes or so before we have to go away for some more news, but you can help us right now in the Fun Drive room, as so often said around here, ringy dingy dingy, 1-800-323-9262.
3: And there it goes.
4: Exactly. Oh, just like that. 5K, right, Ray?
3: Right, David. Thanks for asking. We have a $5,000 challenge from Anonymous in Clifton Park. To do that, to unlock that challenge, we have to get to the $1,085,000 mark. David A. Gustina, we're $11,785 from that mark. Right now, at 10 minutes before 7 o'clock. Okay?
4: Okay.
3: Not bad. It's the June Fun Drive. Sometimes there can be a slog. This has been a remarkable one because of what you have done, because of all the love you have for this radio station and the dedication. And let me tell you something. When you're a part of this, you can go around. When you hear someone talking about WAMC, you can say, yeah, I did that. This is one of the things I have done. This is my thing. I'm a part of it. When you make that pledge, when you make that donation, you did it. Anything good you hear on the radio, you did that. 800-323-9262. Yeah, if you hear something bad on the radio station, of course you can deny it. 800-323-9262, WAMC. 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
4: Yeah, 1-800-323-9262. Think of all the programming, too, from the early days of the surgeries, the gallbladder surgeries, to the Bork hearings, to the 9/11, guys.
3: Yeah.
4: We were here, you know, and it just keeps going. Those incredible Pete Seeger interviews, the history series, every national production that we've done on these subjects, all of that is out there. And you know, it goes right out into space. Maybe the aliens right now are listening to the best of our
3: listening
4: knowledge.
3: Listening to a gallbladder operation. Can you imagine
4: that's how
3: that?
4: Long it would take?
3: All right, and now we're making an incision here over. Oh, God. Oh, we got to take a break. 800-323-9262.
4: Barbarians!
3: Oh, we got to fix this. Yeah, we're going to break for some living on Earth right now, and we'll try to fix this. 800-323-9262, WAMC.org. All right, we're getting silly. But the end of the drive is nigh. We have $176,785 to go in the drive. And by golly, I've seen it done in one day. This is on you now. If you want to do it and you have the inkling, and if you don't want to pledge, by the way, if you'll never give the station a dime and you're listening, well, we heard a guy on day one call up and say that nastily to one of our volunteers. You don't have to call. You just don't have to listen. It's
4: that's
3: okay.
4: Right.
3: It's a free country.
4: It's a choice.
3: And you know what? Even if you want to listen and not pledge, that's okay too. Someone else is going to have your back, and we're going to end this drive, and it's all right. And maybe you can't pledge. Maybe you're a student, and there's
4: absolutely
3: not a dollar to rub together. Or maybe you're having a tough time, or maybe you're having medical issues, and you can't do that. That's okay. Our listeners are the most generous, smartest people in the world. They have your back. They've had our back for not 70 years. Well, close to it.
4: Close.
3: It feels like that today. 50 years, almost. 800-323-9262. You want to be one? You can say, I did that. 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We worked on it together. 800-323-9262.
4: 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Just under six minutes before we have to go away. But you can check in now. You're already up. You're out of the shower. You're getting ready, right? You got all the WAMC gear on. You're ready to go out the door filled with pride. 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
4: 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Now we're starting to feel it break. The dam could break. And then all that rush and whoosh of support comes in, and the fun drive is over today, but not unless we get this thing moving now.
5: So to be clear, we're asking, we ask, and we ask, and we ask, and we don't thank enough. So let me thank you from the bottom of my somewhat clogged heart.
4: Ditto.
5: I just want to thank you for what you have done all these years and today. And if you haven't done it today, I thank you well in advance. All you have to do your part is make the phone ring now and talk to one of our volunteers. 800-323-9262, WAMC.org. We're closing in on 14% to go in this fund drive, okay? It's a lot of money still. It's $175,942 to go. It can be done. Listener today kicks in $10 or $5 or $100, fun drive over. 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We have a challenge on the table. $5,000 from Anonymous in Clifton Park. We got to get to the $1,085,000 mark. David, we're in the 10,000s. We need $10,942 to get there. Can you be one? Can you be one? Won't you be my neighbor? 800-323-9262.
4: Won't you please, please, won't you be?
5: Oh, I'm sorry I said my neighbor.
4: You remember Jägermeister? 1-800-323-9262.
5: I have a terrible story about Jägermeister. I started telling it to Lizzie the other day, and then I forgot. I told her the end. Well, no, I told her a little of the middle.
4: I think I know the end of the story.
5: Yeah. The story is, it's a bad one, and I'm not going to bring it up because Jägermeister will sue me.
4: Well, I got a good one.
5: 800-323-9262.
4: You know how when you used to have a shot of the Jägermeister, it would just warm you all the way through your body, you see?
5: I'm thinking maybe we...
4: So we want to reach the Jägermeister point. When you pledge to our radio station, you'd be surprised that warm feeling that you get in the pit of your stomach. It goes up, your heart swells three times, and then you walk out of the house and you say, hey, I did something.
5: Well,
4: something to sustain an institution, and I didn't hurt my liver. 1-800-323-9262.
5: Write this down. We'll maybe workshop this after the drive. Is the Jägermeister metaphor worth it in the comparing giving to drinking Jägermeister? I don't think necessarily it is.
4: Well, it was thought up at the last second.
5: Well, okay. You know what? There are no bad ideas.
4: There's just...
5: Except for perhaps that one.
4: That one, yeah.
5: 800-323-9262.
4: Two and a half minutes.
5: WAMC.org. No. All right, folks. Now we're getting warmed up. This fun drive is going to end today. It's 6:56 in the morning. We have $175,000 to go. Let's bring it home. Like the folkies always used to say, bring them home, bring them home. It's almost over. Your suffering's almost done. Make the call. 800-323-9262. We're going to break for some news shortly and a wee bit of the Paul Caiano forecast, which I think is going to be hot and beautiful out today. It's going to be nice if you like that sort of thing.
4: But we don't know what it's like on the top of Mount Washington.
5: I guess you're right. I'm sure it's windy. 800-323-9262.
4: Everyone knows it's windy.
5: Fine. All right. Well, say something. We have a minute to go.
4: Something. 1-800-323-9265. Think about this. $5,000 from Anonymous of Clifton Park, New York. We're just trying to get to $1,085,000 in this fund drive. We're at $1,074,403.
5: So we're almost in the 9,000s.
4: Yeah.
5: Okay.
4: And only $175,597 to go in the whole fund drive.
5: Well, think about it, Dave. You say only, and it's ridiculous because that's a lot of money.
4: But that's the strength of
5: our listeners. It's more money than I'll ever make in a year in my life.
4: Absolutely.
5: You know.
4: Way more.
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6: 174, it does seem like, okay, this is getting to be a little money, but it's a big, huge, tough nut to crack. 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Okay, do whatever you want. We're in the 9,000s. $9,946 to go. $36 to go. We'll need everybody right now on a phone. 800-323-9262. David, we're going to break for some news here in about 30 seconds. And then we're going to get some Paul Cayano. And then we'll come back. And we're really going to race now. If everybody's ready to end the drive, the fun drive ends today. It's up to you. If not, we'll be back tomorrow. If that doesn't work, we'll be back the next day. If it doesn't work, I'll see you on New Year's Eve. This fun drive ends when it ends. 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
8: Good morning. Iran sees Israel's invasion of Lebanon as a way to divide Israel and the U.S. President Trump is telling Israeli Prime Minister Benjamin Netanyahu his attacks there make it harder to end the wider war. It's Morning Edition from NPR News. Apple promised more artificial intelligence in its iPhones 2 years ago. A souped-up Siri is finally coming. I'm Michelle Martin.
9: And I'm Leila Fadel. Apple executives say some other companies have not been focused enough on how people actually use AI. And Jeff Foxworthy saw a documentary about the Beatles struggling to gel in the studio. That inspired Foxworthy's latest stand-up special, letting the audience rank his jokes. It's Tuesday, June 9th. On this day in 1732, James Oglethorpe got a royal charter to establish the colony of Georgia. The news is next.
10: Live from NPR News in Washington, I'm Corva Coleman. There are primary elections in four states today, Maine, Nevada, North Dakota, and South Carolina. In Maine, the Democratic Senate candidate is oyster farmer and combat veteran Graham Plattner. The New York Times recently published a story where previous romantic partners described Plattner as a person who is toxic and does not respect women. In an interview with Maine Public Radio, Plattner said he is confident that Maine voters understand that he has changed. NPR's Sage Miller reports if Democrats want to control the U.S. Senate next year, they have to win in Maine.
11: That requires flipping the seat away from Republican Senator Susan Collins. She's held the position for 30 years, largely because of her more moderate stance on the Hill. She isn't a Trump loyalist, but she is still a Republican, which means the president's unpopularity nationally and in the state could hurt her. But she's been here before. She's won many competitive elections. And Democrats want this seat. They need this seat.
10: NPR's Sage Miller reporting. The Trump administration is ordering the Census Bureau to come up with new plans for protecting people's privacy when it produces statistics based on people's personal information. NPR's Hansi Lo Wang reports this could limit the data released from the census and other federal government surveys.
12: Federal law requires the Census Bureau to keep people anonymous in its statistics. For decades, one of the main ways the Bureau has done that is by adding what's known as statistical noise to make certain data fuzzy, especially data about small geographic areas and minority populations who could be easy to identify. But the Trump administration is now banning this approach to data privacy protection. Spokespeople for the Commerce Department, which oversees the Bureau, did not immediately respond to NPR's questions about why the ban was issued. For the 2020 census, No statistical noise was added to the state-level population numbers used to redistribute congressional seats and electoral college votes. But last year, the Bureau said it was planning to keep using this privacy protection for neighborhood-level results from the 2030 census. Anzila Wong, NPR News.
10: The number of conflicts between states rose again last year. It's at the highest level since the Second World War. One of the worst scenes is in Sudan. NPR's Emmanuel Akinwotu reports.
13: According to the Uppsala Conflict Data Program, fatalities from a growing number of conflicts rose to nearly 250,000 last year. The deadliest violence were massacres in a city in Sudan's western region of Darfur. It pushed one-sided violence in Africa to its highest levels since the Rwandan genocide in 1994. More than 60,000 people were killed in the city of Al Fashir by the Rapid Support Forces at war with Sudan's army for the last 3 years. The RSF had launched a brutal 18-month siege on the city before it took it over last October. The violence against African ethnic groups bore the hallmarks of a genocide, according to the UN. Emmanuel Akinwotu, NPR News, Lagos.
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15: Here are my latest regional forecasts for the Northern Adirondacks and Central and Northern Vermont. Also the Champlain Valley and Lake George area. Sunny today with highs in the mid-80s. Partly cloudy tonight in the lower 60s. For the Connecticut Valley and mid and lower Hudson Valley, also for the remainder of interior southern New England, sunny today with highs in the mid-80s. Increasing clouds tonight, lows in the lower 60s. For the northern Catskills and Mohawk Valley, west of Amsterdam, also for the southern Adirondacks, sunny today with highs in the upper 80s. Scattered showers tonight, lows in the mid-60s. For the southern Catskills, Taconics, and southern Berkshires, also for the Litchfield Hills, sunny today with highs in the lower 80s. Increasing clouds tonight with lows in the upper 50s. For the Greater Capital District, including Albany, Schenectady, and Troy, also for the Saratoga area, east into southern Vermont and the Berkshires, north of I-90. Sunny today with highs in the upper 80s. Partly cloudy tonight, lows in the lower 60s. Region-wide for tomorrow, partly sunny, warm with more humidity, a scattered shower or thunderstorm, mid-80s. A mix of sun and clouds and humid with the outside chance of a storm on Thursday near 90. Increasing clouds, humidity with scattered showers and thunderstorms late on Friday in the lower 90s. A mix of sun and clouds mid-80s on Saturday and the chance of a shower or thunderstorm Sunday. High temperatures in the lower 80s and mostly sunny back to the 70s on Monday. For WAMC, I'm News Channel 13 meteorologist Paul Caiano.
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3: I thought I saw you. 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How about a quick drum roll here? 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
16: We are at a total of $1,075,377.
3: Yeah, that's pretty great, folks. This could end today. We have a challenge on the table, $5,000 from Anonymous in Clifton Park. If we can get to the $1,085,000 mark this morning, and guess what? We're about $9,600 away. We'll need everybody on a phone. We're going to go right back to NPR, 800-323-9262 or WAMC.org. Pledge now during this break, and we'll get there, okay? Okay.
1: It's Morning Edition from NPR News. I'm Leila Fadel.
8: And I'm Michelle Martin. Good morning. Israel and Iran both say they will stop attacking each other, at least for now.
1: In a major escalation, they exchanged missile fire for several hours and then called it off as abruptly as it began.
8: NPR's Greg Myrie is covering this story in Tel Aviv. Hello, Greg.
16: Hi, Michelle.
8: First, let me ask about another development. A U.S. military helicopter went down in the region. What do we know about this?
16: So two crew members of an Army Apache helicopter crashed as they were patrolling near the coast of Oman and also near the Strait of Hormuz. Now, U.S. Central Command said the two were rescued within approximately 2 hours of the crash and are in stable condition. A statement said the cause was under investigation, and we've heard no reports of hostilities in that area. U.S. forces are operating close to the strait, but not necessarily inside the strait itself. They're enforcing this U.S. blockade of ships going to and from Iranian ports. And Iran, of course, is also enforcing its own blockade.
8: So let's go to this missile exchange between Israel and Iran. It escalated very quickly and then ended the same way. What should we take away from this?
16: Yeah, so Michelle, it came after days of shooting exchanges that were increasing on two separate fronts, the U.S. and Iran in and around the Gulf, and Israel and Hezbollah in Lebanon. And this all boiled over on Sunday. Israel and Hezbollah were trading fire, and then Iran intervened and fired missiles at Israel. Israel then launched missiles at Iran. As you noted, this ended very quickly as Israel and Iran agreed to stop attacking each other, but nothing was resolved, and both sides set conditions that could lead to another round at any time. Israel says its forces will keep operating in Lebanon, and just this morning it ordered the evacuation of remaining residents in the Lebanese coastal city of Tyre. And Iran says further attacks in Lebanon could lead to another and larger Iranian response.
8: You know, Greg, we've been focusing so much on the U.S.-Iran confrontation, but the Israel-Hezbollah conflict is now getting more attention. Does this make it harder to end the fighting across the region?
16: Yeah, it certainly seems so. Iran sees Lebanon as a way to pressure Trump and Israeli leader Benjamin Netanyahu and to divide them. Remember, just last week, Iran said it would stop negotiations with the U.S. if Israel went ahead with a threat to bomb Hezbollah in Beirut. Trump then had an angry phone call with Netanyahu and told him, don't do it. And then when Israel and Iran were trading missiles on Monday, Trump intervened again and told both sides to stop. So we're seeing a public rift between Trump and Netanyahu over Lebanon. Netanyahu says he won't tolerate attacks on northern Israel. Trump is telling him not to escalate in Lebanon because that's making it harder for Trump to get a deal with Iran.
8: Greg, before we let you know, President Trump continues to say that an agreement with Iran could come soon. Is there evidence to support this?
16: Well, not really. Trump said again last night he thinks there's a good chance of a deal in 2 or 3 days, but it's not clear why. Iran's decision to fire on Israel was a bold move. It could have spiraled out of control very quickly. So this episode demonstrates Iran feels it's in a strong position, and combined with the aggressive statements we see every day from Iranian officials, Iran just doesn't seem to be in the mood or the position for the kind of compromises Trump is demanding.
8: That is NPR's Greg Myrie in Tel Aviv. Greg, thank you.
16: Sure thing, Michelle.
1: For more on President Trump's efforts to maintain a ceasefire between Israel and Iran and the increasingly tense relationship between him and Israel's prime minister, we turn to David Shenker. He served as an assistant secretary of state for Near Eastern Affairs in the first Trump administration. He's now a senior fellow with the Washington Institute for Near East Policy. Good morning and welcome to the program.
17: Good morning, Leila.
1: How would you describe the relationship between President Trump and Israel's Prime Minister Benjamin Netanyahu right now?
17: Well, right now it's a little stressed. The Prime Minister, has his own priorities. The President's priorities are getting the Straits of Hormuz open. Mm-hmm. And this has gone up and down over the years. There have been moments where the President's level of frustration with the Prime Minister has gone up. Last summer, the the Prime Minister, Israel bombed Syria near the Ministry of Defense. Trump said, hey, you got to stop this. Don't destabilize Syria. Then, you know, in the fall, you had Israel target Hamas leadership in Doha, Qatar.
1: Right.
17: And the Prime Minister was forced by the president to make a humiliating scripted apology by phone to the Prime Minister of Qatar. So
1: does it feel higher than usual than we've seen before? I mean, Trump confirmed that he called Netanyahu, quote, crazy in the course of one phone call. We have seen the president get frustrated with Israel over its strikes in Lebanon that have threatened the ceasefire this time with Iran, but also in the last ceasefire that ultimately was extended. I mean, is it different in this moment?
17: I'm not sure. I think that there's a greater sensitivity because of all the pressures on the president with the economy, with this war in Iran that has gone on so long. But I think I think the president also recognizes that Israel has the IRGC on its northern border and has refused thus far to accept a linkage between Hormuz and a ceasefire, quasi-ceasefire in Lebanon. I think what he wants is a less fire, a de-escalation, and drawing a red line around Dahiya and Beirut. And I think that's where we're probably going to end up.
1: You know, the Prime Minister of Israel has made clear he wants to keep going in Iran. He sees this as an existential threat to Israel. He also wants to keep going in Lebanon, as the president really wants a deal and a way out of the war with Iran. So if the two leaders have different goals, these two allies have different goals, is a deal possible with Iran?
17: A deal is possible with Iran. They're not going to get their maximalist demand on Lebanon. You know, I think at the end of the day, the president, has one priority, in terms of, what he's got to get out of Iran, which is, you know, on the nuclear file, the highly enriched uranium out of the country and a deal on enrichment. The prime minister obviously is going to be frustrated with that, but, I think they can go forward with that, but it's going to take some time, I think, to get there.
1: What kind of leverage does President Trump have to pressure Netanyahu to limit what the Israeli military does in this conflict, especially when there are promises made at the negotiating table?
17: Listen, I think, you know, the U.S. is the indispensable ally for Israel. And I think, you know, that itself carries a lot of weight. Israel, you know, pays attention to what the United States says. But, you know, there's a traditional toolkit. If Israel deliberately undermines U.S. interests, the threat of cutting off arms sales, the slow rolling of arms deliveries, diminished support in international fora like the UN. But, you know, the arms sales, that's the nuclear option, and it's only ever been threatened once, which is in 1956 during the Suez Crisis.
1: You know, many voices on the left and a growing number on the right would like to see the U.S. severely limit or stop funding the Israeli military over the way it's prosecuted its wars in Gaza, Lebanon, Iran. If the president has this in mind, do you think it is likely he would explicitly threaten to cut Israel off in this way?
17: Well, I don't think so. You know, Israel has already said they want to get off the $3.8 billion a year in U.S. military assistance. And he can move, you know, more quickly on that if he'd like. But that's only, as you know, a small portion of Israel's defense budget. I think it's $45 billion this year. But that's still a very big threat, though.
1: David Shenker is a senior fellow with the Washington Institute for Near East Policy. Thank you so much for your time and your insights.
17: Hey, my pleasure.
8: President Trump has nominated Todd Blanche to serve as Attorney General. The White House says it formally submitted his nomination to the Senate, where Blanche may face a bumpy road to confirmation. NPR Justice Correspondent Ryan Lucas reports.
18: Todd Blanche made his name on the national stage serving as President Trump's personal attorney, defending him from criminal prosecutions over hush money payments, mishandling classified documents, and attempting to overturn the 2020 election. After Trump returned to the White House last year, he tapped Blanche to serve as the number two official at the Justice Department. Blanche stepped into the top job on an acting basis after Trump pushed out his first attorney general, Pam Bondi, in April. Asked days later whether he wanted to be attorney general on a permanent basis, Blanche said this.
19: I love working for President Trump. It's the greatest honor of a lifetime. And if President Trump chooses to keep me as acting, that's an honor. If he chooses to nominate me, that's an honor. If he chooses to nominate somebody else and asks me to go do something else, I will say thank you very much. I love you, sir.
18: Since stepping into the acting role, Blanche has had 2 months to audition for the permanent job. And in that time, he has aggressively pursued the administration's agenda and gone after the president's perceived enemies, including a second prosecution of former FBI Director James Comey. Blanche also has defended the proposed $1.8 billion anti-weaponization fund and personally signed papers that would shield Trump, his family, and businesses from IRS audits of past tax returns. Blanche has won praise from Trump, who signaled last week he planned to formally nominate him. And asked in an interview over the weekend what he would do as attorney general, Blanche told Fox News this.
19: Look, executing on the president's priorities that he has talked about since he was running for president, and that's making this country safe again.
18: Still, Blanche's recent actions could complicate his narrow road to confirmation in the Senate, where Democrats and crucially even some Republicans have expressed concerns about his track record at the Justice Department. Ryan Lucas, NPR News, Washington.

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2: Hooray! 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
3: 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Please call.
2: And who are you again?
3: My name is Matt Cerriani, live sound engineer.
2: Okay, man. So tell us about what you do very briefly. We have a lot of money to raise and a $5,000 challenge on the table.
3: Absolutely.
2: But many people don't know you yet. What do you do here at WAMC?
3: I am basically the technical director for the on-the-road events under executive producer Peter Hughes, one of my closest co-workers here. I am helping making sure the sound is nice, bright, tight, clean, clear, anytime we are out in the world.
2: So that's both live front of house sound and also recording, because most of these are recorded and aired on the, we've done a couple of these now.
3: We have.
2: You do a heck of a good job.
3: I appreciate that.
2: 800-323-9262, but enough about you, and now all about us. And this is the thing we've built together. This is a station that started in its current incarnation in the late 70s. And if you weren't there, somebody of like mind was there and supported this station. And now, if you've never done it, this is your turn, because this is the end of the fund drive. Matt, we are at $173,989 to go in the entire fund drive. All right?
3: That's incredible.
2: We can do it if we want it. And it comes down to you. If you want to end the drive, you'll make the call, and it's 800-323-9262. We have a challenge on the table, $5,000 from Anonymous in Clifton Park. Let's give it up for Anonymous in Clifton Park. $5,000 is a lot of money. We have to raise enough money to get to the $1,085,000 mark. We are in the 8,000s. We are at $1,076,011. Mm-hmm. That means we have $8,989 to go to get this $5,000. Fund drive could indeed. And today, all we need is, do you hear drums? Do you hear some rattling?
3: I think that might be next door.
2: Okay, this is very interesting. Either that or I'm really having an issue. 800-323-9262. Let's make the phones ring. Let's end this fun drive today. It could be the final day. The final countdown is on. Oh, gosh. Now you're going to do a Gustina and you're going to sing every song that I mentioned?
3: Perhaps.
2: How about we thank some people?
3: I would love to thank some people. We may achieve our goal today, and it is thanks to people who call in and pledge. I would love to thank some people who have already done so.
2: Yeah.
3: First up, thank you to David from Poughkeepsie, New York, who
2: says,
3: it's in honor of my favorite radio personality, Uncle Grumpy.
2: Oh, boy. Well, thank you very much.
3: An additional thank you to an anonymous donor from Lenox, Massachusetts, who says, with appreciation from West Mountain Road.
2: Thank you.
3: That sounds like a really good drinking water, bottled water.
2: Sounds
3: brand.
2: Like a Bruce Hornsby song. You
3: it
2: know,
3: does I'm sound up like
2: on
3: that
2: West Mountain
3: well.
2: Road.
3: Thank you to Bill and Kathy from Stuyvesant, New York. Thank you to Andrew and Lori from Pittsfield, Massachusetts, who would like to share their thoughts. Continue providing diversity in ideas. We'd love to do that here
2: Guess
3: on WAMC.
2: What? That's and let's stop there for a minute. That's what it's all about. It's a diversity of ideas. It's not somebody in a corporate boardroom in Texas or in Nebraska or in Los Angeles saying, all right, every station in our chain, here's how we're going to do it. And here's what all the personalities are going to say. We're going to keep it tight. We're going to get our 18 minutes of commercials in an hour. That's not us. This is a place, a fertile ground for ideas and discussions. And if you value any part of it, 800-323-9262 or WAMC.org. $5,000 on the table from Anonymous in Clifton Park. We have about $8,989 to go.
3: You're good at math, Ray.
2: I've done this a lot. Really, I'm not good in math. Otherwise, I mean, would I be in radio? I mean, let's face it. 800-323-9262. More people to thank.
3: Thank you to Karen from Menands, New York, who says, thanks for all that you do. We appreciate the fair and honest reporting each and every day. Thank you to Janice and Skip from Northville, New York, who say, it would be great to get back to regular programming, and they are glad to help.
2: First of all, Janice and Skip, donate so often that I'm going to take their advice. Yes, I agree with you, Janice and Skip. We are going to end the fund drive. Whether it's today is purely up to people not named Janice and Skip who have already donated about a billion times. 800-323-9 and thank you both. 800-323-9262.
3: Another thank you to an anonymous donor in Latham who says we have to keep NPR alive. 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
2: I do agree.
3: Thank you to Patricia in Granville, New York. 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
2: Well, the difference is we're not going to guilt you like Mom. Oh, I don't hear from you anymore. 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
3: Mm-hmm.
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3: Another thank you to Rachel and Joshua from Salem, New York, who share... they are sustaining members already.
2: Thank
3: Fantastic.
2: You.
3: Fantastic. Sustaining member Tuesday.
2: Okay,
3: I just wanted to ring the bell.
2: All
3: I'm
2: right.
3: Sorry. I jumped the gun.
2: What, Sirianni? Go ahead.
3: Sirianni, sustaining member. I cannot live without WAMC, Rachel and Joshua from Salem, New York say. WAMC are my family. It's not just the news. It's Radio Deluxe, Earthwise, Strange Universe, 51%, and The Puzzle, just to name a few. Thank you for all you do.
2: Thank you
3: for all you do, Rachel and Joshua, helping us reach our goal today. Another thank you from an anonymous donor in Cheshire, Massachusetts. Thank you for the wonderful work that you do. Thank you for the work that you do.
2: 1-800-323-9262. If you're just tuning in, this could very well be the last day of the fun drive already. Are you ready? I'm ready. Oh, God, am I ready. 800-323-9262. $173,989 to go in the drive. We have a challenge on the table, Matt Sirianni, and we're going to make it. Anonymous in Clifton Park has $5,000 on the table. We got to get to 1,085,000 before we unlock that. So let's go. $8,689 to go to do it. Please be 1-800-323-9262. You ready to ding it for real now, Matt?
3: I absolutely am.
2: Thanks to Anonymous in Cooperstown, New York, who is a new member who says, great local regional news. You go ahead. Give it up. Oh, the Mackowitz has got a front row seat today. Oh, boy. Great local regional news reporting. Please keep it up. Thanks to Stephanie in Albany. Thanks to friends in Schenectady. We love the reach of the station. We listen up and down the Hudson Valley and also in Vermont. You know what? I love that name. Just friends. Thank you, friends. Thanks to Mark in Guilderland. Thanks to Elizabeth in Wilbraham, Massachusetts. Betty loves Vox Pop. Vox Pop. Loves Betty. Thanks to Kenneth in Beckett. That's right. I'm tired. Ken from Beckett in honor of the Beckett Arts Center. Thanks to Richard and Janet in Niskayuna, New York. We've been in business 47 years. Let's keep it going. 147 years. Richard and Janet, you've been there for us before. Thank you. You're beautiful. Thanks to Emily and Matthew in West Charlton. Thanks to Anonymous in Alcove, New York. Sustaining member contributing more to end the fun drive. There they go
3: again. They want to end it.
2: There they go again. 800-323-9262. Thanks to David in North Adams, Mass. Maggie and Eric in Slingerlands, New York. And Jennifer in lovely Danbury, Connecticut. You ever been to Danbury?
3: I have been to Danbury, Connecticut.
2: Bought a guitar there one time. They had a great guitar store. They probably still do.
3: Is that Brian's Guitars?
2: I don't know.
3: I want to say a
2: Japanese Fender Strat there.
3: Oh, those are some good ones.
2: About 1990. Yeah, it was wonderful.
3: Oh, in the 90s especially.
2: Yeah.
3: That is when the Japanese Strats were like top of the line,
2: man.
3: Basically the American professional.
2: But that, I forget the name of the store, but it was great.
3: Nice.
2: 800-323-9262. You got some more thank yous?
3: I do have some more. That's right. Everyone, we have $5,589 left to get to our goal of getting to $1,085,000. You can make your contribution go just a little bit farther. A fantastic opportunity. Thank you to the people who have donated, such as Gene from Schenectady, New York, to Larry in Albany, New York, an anonymous donor from San Diego, California.
2: San Diego. Hey, you know, I think your math might be off there, right? We
3: is
2: have
3: that
2: about
3: true?
2: You think you said 5,000. We have 8,589, if I'm correct in my math.
3: Ray, I welcome you to correct me at every opportunity.
2: Well,
3: thank you.
2: Believe me, it's going to happen either way. 800-323-9262.
3: I got to get better at that math.
2: It's okay, buddy.
3: Our anonymous donor from San Diego says, in honor of Maria.
2: Thank you, Anonymous, and yes. Thanks for calling from beautiful San Diego. Right now, it feels like San Diego outside because it hasn't gotten that hot yet, but it's beautiful. It's sunny, and it's nice and warm. Pretty soon, it's going to get hot, according to Mr. Cayano. Only a few minutes left here. We'll need to get those phones ringing in order to end this fun drive. We're going to do it today if you want it to be the case, and that's always been the way it is. When you're ready, we're ready. 800, are you ready? Because I'm ready. 800-323-9262. WAMC.org.
3: I would like to say another thank you to Anonymous in Plattsburgh.
2: Okay.
3: They say, love Ray and David and the growing newsroom. The White House is going crazy, but we can count on WAMC for sanity.
2: Thank you.
3: Thank you to Anonymous in Heath, Massachusetts. Thank you for keeping my family company each morning as we get ready for the day.
2: I love this. Okay, so this family listens in the morning. They're making a pledge. Maybe they don't listen at night. They're not pledging for that. They're pledging for what they love. 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
3: Thank you to Marcy in South Glens Falls, New York. Thank you to Chris and Erica from Saratoga Springs, New York. To Amanda from Wyandotte, New York, who says, thank you for all that you do. I love listening to WAMC every morning.
2: Thank you.
3: Right.
2: Oh, Alting, ready?
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3: I would particularly like to try the Scarborough Fair Love Salt.
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3: And
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3: That sounds good. I'm surprised they didn't call it Uncle Grumpy's Grub Rub.
2: Well, that's not bad. 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All right, you're fired. 800-323-9262, WAMC.org. All right, everybody on a phone now. Matt and I will only be here for another minute. The fun drive rolls on until it's over. We'll need you right now. You can pledge online. You can do it whatever way you want. WAMC.org. We have $8,218 to go in this challenge. $5,000 from Anonymous in Clifton Park. We could... And every time I say could, it gets to be a little stronger of a possibility.
3: I can
2: we
3: hear it.
2: We could end this fun drive today. 173,000 and change to go. I've seen it done many times. Not every time.
3: Mm-hmm.
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3: Another thank you to Barry from Miller's Falls in Massachusetts. Thank you to Joe from Schenectady, New York.
2: Thanks, Joe.
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4: 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That's why they created

0: Alim Bashir takes calls at the United Way helpline in Baltimore.
1: It's rough out there. A lot of people are not working. The people that are working, they're not making enough money.
0: In February, there was a one-time grant for people behind on their utility bills.
1: The day that that program went out, our system crashed because of how many people called us at the same time.
0: Recently, Bashir's gotten more callers struggling with gas prices. One woman said she'd not been able to go to work for 2 days and was afraid she'd lose her job if she missed a third.
1: Because, you know, she couldn't pay for her fuel for her car.
0: Bashir tried to get free bus tokens for the woman, but funding for that program had run out. In rural South Carolina, Mabel Lego and her husband are retirees on a fixed income. They moved there from New Jersey in January to be near their son and love exploring.
2: My husband and I like the walk. Different paths in different parks, we've had to cut back on that because of the price of gas.
0: They limit trips to save money, and they've put on hold plans to travel a lot in retirement. They really want to see the Pacific Northwest. The idea is to drive because her husband doesn't like to fly, but it's not happening with gas prices like now.
2: And we're running out of time. We're in our 70s. My husband's going to be 76. And at some point, you don't want to drive, you know, at a certain age.
0: They're doing everything they can think of to spend less. This year, they stopped eating beef altogether.
2: I go to the grocery store every week and I tell the checkout person, if I could stop eating, I'd be rich.
0: Even harder was cutting back on coffee.
2: It took a while to get used to that, let me tell you. But I have the one cup in the morning and then I switch to water or tea or something like that.
0: They're still feeling the pinch financially, she says, but getting used to that, too. Jennifer Ludden, NPR News.
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5: 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My name is Ray.
6: I'm Matt.
5: Guess what? Those are the volunteers. Hi, everybody. All right, so here's the thing. We are making tremendous progress on this $5,000 challenge from Anonymous in Clifton Park. We have to get to the $1,085,000 mark. We're just about to crash into the 6,000s. We'll need you on a phone now, 800-323-9262. Matt, while we have a minute, let's meet one of the newer voices here at WAMC. Just found out he's been here about a year and a half. And time is like an accordion when you get older. It's very strange. It'll stretch. It'll compress. It seems like only a couple weeks ago, Tim Coakley and I were sitting in the newsroom talking about jazz. It turns out Bill McCann took over for the retired Tim Coakley a year and a half ago. Bill McCann is with us today. Bill, doing a great job, man. Let's give it up for Bill McCann.
7: That's very kind of you, Ray. I appreciate you, brother.
5: So what's on the show? First of all, what's on the show this week?
7: Oh, we got
5: you just recorded
7: it. Don't give away my secrets.
5: Okay.
7: But, we got some, we've been featuring Miles Davis for a centennial, so we're going to feature some great stuff from the first quintet. Also been featuring some Sonny Rollins.
5: He just
7: left us up to the big 52nd
5: Street
7: in the sky. So we're doing some Sonny Rollins and a bunch of new releases.
5: Cool.
7: And so, a lot of great music.
5: Are you digging it? Are you love? I tell you what, you do a great show. You're a great. I mean, Tim Coakley was a legend and you had big shoes to fill. I know you've been doing radio in this market for a long time because I've listened. Yeah. It's great to have you here at WAMC, though.
7: Well, I appreciate that. Yeah, I've been on about 40-plus years now.
5: And, I've been a listener.
7: But, yeah, I see Timmy a few times a week, and he's doing great and says hello to everybody. But, yeah, I'm thrilled to do the show. It's a lot of fun.
5: Bill McCann, everybody, he's going to be on. What time is the show Saturday?
7: Saturday from 11 p.m. until 1 a.m. And also this coming Thursday, the 18th, I'll be on with Joe Donahue on the roundtable with Danny Melnick. We're going to talk about the Saratoga Jazz Festival and a few other things coming up, including a great celebration for Jack DeJohnette to benefit a family of Woodstock and a table at Woodstock. That's going to be at UPAC on August the 9th. So it's a great not-for-profit. It's going to be a great day of music and a lot of fun.
5: That's going to be a great show. Yeah.
7: Love Joe Donahue. So this Thursday, the 18th,
5: okay.
7: Danny Melnick.
5: Bill McCann, everybody. Thank you, man. We'll see you. We'll let you get back to your day job.
6: Thanks, Bill.
5: Although I wish this was your day job. You could be on every day as far as I'm concerned. 800-323-9262. Now we're in the 6,000 Z's. $6,880 to go to get this challenge. $5,000 from Anonymous in Clifton Park. 800-323-9262. Matt Seriani, some people to thank.
6: Absolutely. 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
5: A newbie?
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5: So they're sustaining members, and they're giving again. I'm going to give them two dings.
6: That's right.
5: Thank you for that.
6: 1-800-323-9262. 1-800-323-9262.
5: What did they say?
6: Our anonymous donor from Gilderland Center, New York, says, "This is an additional donation to honor my father, father-in-law, an aunt, and six of my uncles who served during World War II. Can we keep what they fought for?"
5: I love it. Thank you for that. That's great.
6: Thank you for that.
5: Beautiful, beautiful.
6: Thank you for your service. And yes, we can keep what they fought for thanks to the pledges from people like you and people like an anonymous donor from Del Mar, New York. 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
5: 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Well, you heard from Bill McCann, host of our jazz show here since Tim Coakley has retired. If you're a jazz buff, please make yourself known and throw that dollar in right now. Or maybe you don't like jazz. Maybe you love the opera instead. Some people like it both. Right?
6: If you love music, WMC is a great place to be, especially Saturday nights.
5: 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We have $171,888 to go in the entire fund drive. It could end right now.
6: It
5: could end today. It could end next week. This is on you now. This is your decision. And I'm not guilting you into giving money. I'm just saying, when you make that decision to give your couple of bucks or a couple hundred bucks or 20 bucks, whatever works for you, when you make that decision, this fund drive is over. 800-323-9262, WAMC.org. Now, we only have until 9 a.m. to get this $5,000 from Anonymous in Clifton Park. We're at $6,880. Phones are ringing, but Matt, we're going to need more phones if we're going to get this done and end this fund drive today.
6: That's right. An hour and 12 minutes to help your pledge go just a little bit farther. Pledges from people like Janice in Boston Spa, who is a...
5: Go ahead and ding it.
6: Oh, thank you. I'm honored.
5: A new member.
6: Thank you, Janice. Janice says, "You have saved me over the past 10 years. You saved me through honesty and integrity." Ray, would you consider yourself an honest and integrity-filled person?
5: I try to keep it real. I mean, that's sort of my encapsulation of the WAMC mission. It's keeping it real, and that's what I want to do every time I open a microphone, including right now, and I'll tell you, and I'm keeping it real by saying this, fund drive could be over in the next 2 hours.
6: That's right.
5: If everybody calls in.
6: You know who else is keeping it real? Jay from Porter Coors, New York.
5: All right, Porter Coors.
6: Jay says, "Fortunately for you guys, you leave me speechless. I still miss the mensch. Keep up the good work."
5: Thank you so much for that.
6: Thank you to Joan from Catskill, New York, who is a
5: new member.
6: Joan says, "They wake up with the station every day."
5: All right. Waking up with Gustina. We've heard that before.
6: 800-323-9262. Thank you to Bob and Kathy from Williamstown, Massachusetts. They come from our donor advice fund at Bank of America.
5: Oh, that's very nice.
6: Very, very, very nice. Another big thank you to Karen from Schenectady, New York, who says, thank you for speaking truth.
5: 800-323-9262. Thanks to Allison in Boston Spa, New York, who says, best radio station in America. Allison, mwah. Thanks to Anonymous in Ghent, New York, Christopher and Courtney in Albany. Love the reporting. Ted Radio Hour, Cayano, Christy in Saratoga Springs, Susan in Del Mar, New York, who says, thanks for all you do. Right back at you. Thanks to Williamstown, Massachusetts, and specifically Anonymous. Thank you for being attentive and present with the news. Takes everyday courage to face the daily barrage. Thanks to WAMC for holding it together, helping us navigate these times. Anonymous, you are helping everyone in our listening area navigate these times. You have done it before. You did it again just now. And thank you for what you have done. Together, we run this race. And let's end it. Al in Housatonic says, I really like Stardate. Yeah, I do too. Thanks to Patrick in Burlington, Vermont, 800-323-9262.
6: Another big thank you to Rocco from Catskill, New York, who is another new member.
5: Hey, Rocco, welcome.
6: All right, another new member. That's two in a row. That's incredible.
5: Amazing.
6: Joel and Joanna from Walden, New York, new members.
5: Wow, they you're say, on a run.
6: Yeah, we have been listening for a long time. Let's hear it for the First Amendment.
5: You know what? I dig it, too. Thanks to, by the way, thanks to Jim Aslin, and I only have a minute here to mention this. He put up some passes earlier in the week for the Northeast Classic Car Museum. It's a pair of passes. It's a $100 pledge. And put five more up. And Jim is a longtime WAMC volunteer. 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It's in Norwich, New York. You want a pair of passes? It's a $100 pledge, but you can't do it online. You have to call right now. There are only five of these.
6: What's the number, Ray?
5: Thanks for asking. 800-323-9262. 800-323-9262. We are moving. We are grooving. We are getting to the end of this fun drive. $6,660 to go until this challenge is done. And then we'll move on and end this sucker. 800-323-9262. Yeah, go ahead. Say something.
6: All right. We got another one. Ah, you know what? Julie from Lenox, Massachusetts says a very simple thank you.
5: Back at you, Julie.
6: Back at you, Julie. Absolutely. You know, Ray, you're a big car guy, aren't you?
5: I love cars. I mean, I can't afford, like, a lot of cars, but I like Cadillacs specifically.
6: Is that your daily driver?
5: It's my daily driver. I wish I had a driver. That would make life so much easier. Drop me off. 800-323-9262. When I met Sonny Rollins, he came to the station once years ago. He had a two-way with a station in New York City. So we used our studio, showed up in a limo.
6: Wow.
5: And I went like Ralph Cramden. I couldn't even speak.
6: He had a driver, didn't he?
5: Yes, he did, and he was worth it. And R.I.P., Sonny. 800-323-9262, WAMC.org. All right, phones aren't ringing, Matt. That's on us.
6: Let's make them ring.
5: We're not making the case. The case is this station. Yeah, it started doing gallbladder operations back in the 60s or whatever when it was Albany Medical College, hence WAMC. But in the 70s, a group of greats, a group of radio legends now, who are retired, Alan and David and Selma and so many others, and the great Phil Sluzars, who is one of the legendary engineers in this place. I'll tell you what. Saying his name makes me feel good because he was a great guy. All of these people had an idea. And they said, this is an idea for a station that will be by the people. David Galletly had some radio experience, but most of the others did not.
6: Yeah.
5: It's by the people, and it's for the people, and it's with the people. And the people are all of us. Mm-hmm. The broadcasters, the underwriters, and the members of this station. Now, the underwriters know what they have to do. They have businesses, but they understand that WAMC is part of their mission, too. It is of like mind, and it helps their business. That's part of it. We know what we have to do. 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The listeners know that they are the blood of the organization. 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They You, I'm talking to you in your car or in your house right now. You're the one who has made this thing go since day one. And this is a race that we cannot do without all of our parts moving. You're the biggest part right now. We need you to do your part. 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I'll tell you one thing. 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
5: well,
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6: It is a fantastic lineage of people here at WMC, as Ray just pointed out and just explained, and we would love to keep that lineage going thanks to contributions, pledges from people like you listening at home in your cars right now. Please call 1-800-323-9262. Hey, here's some people who did just call in.
5: Yay.
6: Kathleen from Saratoga Springs. Thank you, Kathleen. They say, Dale and Kathy from Saratoga Springs, we listen every single morning. Now, talk about keeping that lineage going 24 hours a day. Thank you to an anonymous donor from Albany, New York. Long-time member pledging to keep the station going. Thank you to an anonymous donor in Kerhonkson, New York.
5: Yeah, you got that right.
6: I almost slipped over that one.
5: Kerhonkson,
6: New York.
5: Yeah.
6: That's right. Thank you for engaging my mind during the commute. That's right. Thank you to Paul and Marjorie from Castleton, New York. Thank you to Arnold from Lanesboro, Massachusetts. Way to go.
5: 800-323-9262. All right, Matt, we have serious work to do. If we're going to make headway in this fund drive, the first challenge is to make this challenge. It's $5,000 from Anonymous in Clifton Park. $5,000 is a lot of money. All right, any way you slice it, it's a good chunk of change. Anonymous thinks this station is worth it. Do you? And it doesn't have to be $5,000, but if you say, okay, I have five, I have $25, I have 10, 15, whatever. Make the call. We'll make the challenge. We'll end the fund drive.
6: What about a quarter, Ray?
5: Yeah, I mean, I don't know. It might screw up the computers, but you can give it a shot. 800-323-9262. We have now $6,409 to go in this challenge to get the $5,000. Let's do it. We're going to go back to NPR News shortly, and the phones will stay alive. The volunteers will be here. There's not one ringing at the moment. That's a bad sign.
6: I'd love to hear them ring.
5: Okay.
6: I don't know what I like better, the ring or the ding.
5: Well, we'll give you both. 800-323-9262, WAMC.org. Do you want to go to the car museum? We'll do that for you. We have five. You have to call the Northeast Classic Car Museum in Norwich, New York. A very cool place. Five pairs only. You have to call and ask your volunteer. It's a $100 pledge for a pair of passes. 800-323-9262.
6: So here at WAMC, you know, we are closer than we have been all drive long. We had a grand total of $1,078,591. And, you know, public radio works because thousands of listeners decide the service is something that they are willing to pay for even when they don't have to. That's why you call in and you make a pledge. I hear a phone ring at
5: 1-800-323-9262.
6: I know I feel very, very, very good myself.
5: So let's bring this thing home. Let's bring this fun drive home. We are going to be soon in the 160,000s to go in the entire drive. It's early on a Tuesday. This fun drive could end today.
6: It certainly could.
5: I've seen it done. You have to decide if you're ready for it to end. If you're ready for it to end, you pick up a phone and throw your buck in.
6: And if you're ready, you can help us reach our current goal of getting to $1,085,000. How far away from that are we currently, Ray?
5: $6,409.
6: That's right. 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
5: You know, listen, I'm preaching to the choir here, but you know this. 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We'll need you on a phone. 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There's one person on a phone right now. It's almost 8 o'clock in the morning. 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
9: Good morning. The race for governor in South Carolina today will be another test of the power of President Trump's endorsement. And Maine Democrats are expected to choose Graham Plattner to take on Senator Susan Collins. It's Morning Edition from NPR News. Trump is attacking California's mail-in voting system. Election experts think he will do it again if he doesn't like November's results. I'm Leila Fadel.
10: And I'm Michelle Martin. California Attorney General Rob Bonta worries about other ways Trump might interfere. Also, violence is surging around the world. Russia's invasion of Ukraine, the massacre in Sudan's El Fasher, and Israel's bombardments of Gaza made last year one of the deadliest for state-based conflict in decades. It's Tuesday, June 9th. On this day in 1973, Secretariat won the Belmont Stakes and the Triple Crown. News is next.
11: Live from NPR News in Washington, I'm Corva Coleman. The Pentagon says a U.S. military helicopter went down near the Strait of Hormuz yesterday. Two crew members were safely rescued. U.S. Central Command disclosed the information this morning. President Trump confirmed it last night. NPR's Greg Myrie reports U.S. forces are in the area enforcing a U.S. naval blockade.
12: The two crew members in the Apache helicopter crashed as they were patrolling near the coast of Oman and not far from the Strait of Hormuz. U.S. Central Command said they were rescued in the early hours of Tuesday, about 2 hours after the crash. Both are in stable condition. The military statement said the cause was under investigation. There have been no reports of hostilities in that area. U.S. forces are operating close to the strait, but generally not inside it, to enforce the U.S. blockade of ships going to or from Iranian ports. Iran is enforcing its own blockade. Few oil tankers or other commercial ships are passing through the Gulf due to the dueling blockades. Greg Myrie, NPR News, Tel Aviv.
11: A federal judge has overturned President Trump's $100,000 fee for H-1B visas. NPR's Sergio Martinez-Beltran reports the visas are given to highly skilled foreign workers in the U.S.
13: Boston federal judge Leo Sorokin ruled the $100,000 fee constituted a tax, something the president has no authority to implement. Before, the cost of H-1B visa petitions ranged from $960 to about $7,500. This ruling gives relief to employers, although the White House has said it will appeal. This lawsuit was filed by 20 states, including California. They argued the fee would impede their ability to hire teachers for their primary and secondary schools, exacerbating existing teacher shortages. They also said it would lead to a decline in medical workers. Sergio Martinez Beltran, NPR News, Austin, Texas.
11: Health Secretary Robert F. Kennedy Jr. says future doctors will now need stronger knowledge of nutrition-based medicine before they can obtain a license to practice. NPR's Maria Godoy reports it's part of Kennedy's push to get medical schools to teach more about nutrition.
14: Kennedy announced the change at a press conference Monday. He said nutrition will now account for about 15% of the content on the three-step medical licensing exams that medical students are required to take in the U.S.
15: That means nutrition will no longer sit at the margins of medical education. It will shape what students learn, what physicians master, what licensing boards assess, and ultimately how patients receive care.
14: The groups that agreed to the plan include the National Board of Medical Examiners and the National Board of Osteopathic Medical Examiners. Maria Godoy, NPR News.
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5: 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How about a drum roll here?
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5: Matt Seriani, how much have we raised so far?
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5: All right, that's beautiful. The end is in sight. 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
6: I can see it.
5: 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We'll never tell you how much. We'll never tell you it's too little. You do what you can do and only what you can do. Anonymous from Clifton Park has $5,000 and says, I'll give it to you if you get to $1,085,000 this morning by 9. Matt, we're almost in the 5,000s. We have $6,054 to go, and we'll be there.
6: I have to say, I feel pretty serendipitous. This is my first time on air in the AMC. And I grew up in Clifton Park, New York.
5: No
6: Did you
5: way.
6: Know that?
5: No, the mean streets of Clifton Park.
6: The mean streets. Yeah, I rode a lot of bikes through those streets. That's right.
5: Buddy.
6: Kids on bikes, that was me.
5: Okay.
6: Well, for the next hour, Your pledge will go a little bit farther because we want to unlock this $5,000 donation from the anonymous donor in Clifton Park, New York. We have 6,000 and some odd changed. Oh, we just passed.
5: Okay, we're in the 5,000.
6: That's right.
5: Now, $5,951 to go in this challenge. We can do it. Can we do it, Joe Magwitz? He's saying yes. Okay, so I believe Joe. 800-323-9, if we don't, it's his fault. 800-323-9262, WAMC.org. All right. I've seen it done. And you know, if you are a longtime listener, you know there have been those days where $175,000 is raised because everybody says, all right, I'm ready for it to end. Here's my $5 or $10 or $100.
6: Everyone's ready to pitch in.
5: If you have listened over these years, you know it's true. It doesn't happen every time. But if you want it to be over, you'll pick up a phone. 800-323-9262. 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
9: It's Morning Edition from NPR News. I'm Leila Fadel.
17: And I'm Michelle Martin. Good morning. Los Angeles Mayor Karen Bass has her November opponent, Progressive City Council member Nithya Raman. In a few minutes, we'll look into the University of Virginia's crystal ball for more on the L.A. mayor's race and new primaries today in Maine, Nevada, North Dakota, and South Carolina. But we will start with details on those primaries.
9: In Maine, Democrats are gearing up for a competitive Senate race. Nevada and South Carolina voters are picking their nominees for governor.
17: NPR's Sage Miller is following those races, and she's with us now. Good morning.
18: Good morning.
17: So let's start with that Maine Senate race. How important is this seat for Democrats?
18: Yeah, this is really important. It's quite a big deal. If Democrats have any chance at winning the Senate majority in November, picking up Maine is all but necessary. That requires flipping the seat away from Republican Senator Susan Collins. She's held the position for 30 years, largely because of her more moderate stance on the Hill. She isn't a Trump loyalist, but she is still a Republican, which means the president's unpopularity nationally and in the state could hurt her. But she's been here before. She's won many competitive elections. And like I said, Democrats want this seat. They need this seat. So they are trying to pick a candidate that can win it.
17: And it looks like that candidate will be Graham Platner, as he's still expected to win, even with all these controversies around his personal behavior that have emerged in the past few weeks.
18: It would be very surprising if he didn't win. That's because no other Democrat is really going against him. Plattner is a combat veteran turned oyster farmer. He's a political newcomer, and he's had to answer a lot about his past since launching his campaign less than a year ago. Most recently, the New York Times published a story where Plattner's previous romantic partners described him as toxic and as a person who does not respect women. Plattner spoke to our colleagues at Maine Public, saying he believes these stories serve as a distraction away from the political movement he is building. He also told Maine Public he doesn't think his past will haunt him at the primary ballot box because voters know he's not the same man.
17: Okay, so let's move to South Carolina now. Republicans are picking their nominee for governor. Is there a front runner?
18: There isn't, and there are five Republican candidates on the ballot, but there is only one Trump-endorsed candidate. The president is backing Lieutenant Governor Pamela Evett. She's a longtime Trump supporter. And on the other hand, Congresswoman Nancy Mace is also vying for the nomination. She's a member of the Freedom Caucus in Washington, which just translates to she is also very conservative. But Mace gained the ire of Trump after she pushed to release the Epstein files. And this is another test of how much weight the president's endorsement carries. And there is also a chance voters won't know who the nominee is by the end of the night. The race will head to a runoff if no candidate can secure 50% plus one of the vote.
17: Okay, now to Nevada, where Democrats are going to pick their nominee to challenge the Republican governor.
18: Voters will be picking between a more establishment candidate, Attorney General Aaron Ford, or a more left-leaning progressive candidate, County Commissioner Alexis Hill. And here is why that is important. Nevada is a case study of where Democrats in swing states are. That signals to the national party what kind of Democratic leadership can win in these tough, high-stake races and places. Democrats believe they have a shot at winning the office. That's because Trump is pretty unpopular in Nevada at the moment. Tourism is down in a state that really relies on it. Gas is expensive. The war in Iran is unpopular. His immigration and tariff policies aren't boding well. And all of that is making it harder for Republican Nevada Governor Joe Lombardo to keep his job in November.
17: That's NPR's Sage Miller. Sage, thank you.
18: Thank you.
19: Let's get some analysis from J. Miles Coleman. He's the associate editor of Sabatow's Crystal Ball at the University of Virginia's Center for Politics. Good morning and welcome to the program.
20: Sure. Thank you guys so much for having me.
19: So before we get to today's primaries, I want to start with California, which is still counting results a week after Election Day. How did California's open primary system affect the L.A. mayor's race, which has now been called by the AP?
20: Yeah, sure. So California is kind of notorious for drawing this whole process out. But basically in California and in Los Angeles, everyone runs on the same ballot. You know, it's a nonpartisan election. But even with the Democratic vote, you know, split up between several candidates, it looks like the top two are going to be Democrats. You know, something we were warning about going into this election is generally the Republican vote in California, you know, was more straightforward in terms of the kind of candidates that they were backing, you know, et cetera. So we were warning of a red mirage. Basically, the results were going to look better for the Republicans at first. Democrats who were kind of sitting on their ballots waiting to decide between this race and the governor's race, et cetera, where they had a lot of options, were going to be a little later to turn in their ballots. And that's more or less exactly what we saw as the results were counted. The Republican, a guy named Spencer Pratt, got a lot of media attention on right-wing outlets. But the problem is usually Republicans only get about a quarter of the vote in Los Angeles, and that's about where he was.
19: And that's sort of what played out then. I want to turn to Maine, a really important Senate race there that could hold the key to who controls the Senate come November. And that is where Graham Plattner has really electrified Democratic voters with his tax the uber-rich, Medicare for all, anti-establishment message. But he's also been dogged by controversy about his past, his personal life. But despite that, he's expected to win the nomination, the Democratic nomination in Maine. What does that say to you about what Democratic voters want in Maine and beyond?
20: Yeah, well, it's kind of interesting with Plattner. It seems like, you know, his personal life is all out there. You know, almost every day there's a new scandal. You know, I forget his name, but I remember about 10 years ago, there was also a candidate for president who every time he was in a controversy, you know, he kept going up. So, you know, but I think there's a general attitude among the Democratic primary electorate that in some cases, or in a lot of cases, they aren't willing to defer to their leadership sometimes, that they see as, you know, not adequately pushing back against Trump. I think for, you know, for as much controversy as Plattner has had, you know, I think that's something he's tapped into. He's tried to position himself as, you know, okay, well, we might respect Senator Susan Collins, but, you know, at the end of the day, she's going to vote with Donald Trump when it matters. You know, I'm not.
19: Yeah, he's tapped into this sort of anti-establishment feeling among Democratic voters. But can he win in the general, given his past? I mean, I interviewed him recently for NPR's Newsmakers, and he talked about how voters don't care about what he called gossip and headlines. They care about the issues. I mean, but will that work in the general, given all this baggage?
20: Yeah, you know, it's, you know, one kind of parallel I've been making to this race is in my state of Virginia last year, the candidate for attorney general was a guy named Jay Jones, who, shortly before the election, there were these, texts revealed that he had talked about doing violent things to his peers, and he still won the election because in a Democratic leaning year, Virginia, like Maine, is a blue state, and that kind of partisanship was enough to carry him over. So that's what maybe some of the proponents of Plattner would be hoping for, that in this type of environment, just the anti-Trump sentiment might kind of paper over any personal issues.
19: J. Miles Coleman at the University of Virginia's Center for Politics, thank you so much.
20: Sure, thank you.
17: Federal officials have confirmed 3 new cases of New World screwworm in Texas cattle, bringing the state's total to 5 in less than a week. The parasite was eradicated from the United States decades ago. Now scientists and ranchers are racing to contain it. Texas Public Radio's Brian Kirkpatrick reports.
1: Agriculture Secretary Brooke Rollins visited a USDA livestock insect lab in Kerrville, about 65 miles from San Antonio, on Monday. She says Texas is entering what she called a new phase in the battle against screwworm.
21: We're just at the beginning of this now new phase of the battle with it on our side of the border, but we will be watching very, very closely.
1: The latest detections involve a calf, a goat, and a dog found in different parts of Texas. New World screwworm is a flesh-eating parasite whose larvae feed on living tissue. Texas is home to the nation's largest cattle industry, making the outbreak a major concern for ranchers and agricultural officials. Rollins stressed that the outbreak does not pose a food safety risk. To prevent the pest from spreading, federal and state agencies have established quarantine zones and will start releasing sterile flies this week. These flies mate with wild screwworms but produce no offspring, helping suppress the population. But it will take a while. Currently, all sterile flies are imported.
21: Our goal is to have enough sterile flies deployed and out into Texas and wherever else this happens to be before the next summer season pops up.
1: San Antonio rancher and Texas A&M Regent John Bellinger, whom President Trump recently appointed as a senior advisor on screwworm preparedness, says expanding sterile fly production will be crucial.
22: There's a lot of research going on. We hope it works. We hope we can come up with something. But the obvious is we need more sterile flies.
1: Michael Schmoyer, Associate Administrator of the USDA's Animal and Plant Health Inspection Service, says containing the outbreak will depend in part on ranchers and animal owners voluntarily reporting suspected cases.
23: You want this to get over quicker? Have people report. Ask people to report. Beg people to report. That's what we need.
1: Governor Greg Abbott has declared a state of emergency for all 254 counties in Texas. For NPR News, I'm Brian Kirkpatrick in Kerrville, Texas.

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2: Ah, I like that little music intro. Two bars of indescribable music. Thank you for that one. And a round of applause for our engineers who work so hard, you never hear from them. You don't give them enough praise. Bailey's over there. We had Riley, who I forgot his last name, during Vox Pop yesterday. I called him Riley Turner. Was Riley Turner a football player? I can't remember. But no. Listen, let me tell you something. Zach Malloy, who was an engineer for a long time, he's now moved up into programming, and he was on the air with me a couple days ago.
3: It was his first time after being with WMC for 18 years.
2: Zach Malloy has heard me blabber so long on Vox Pop that he fit right in here on the fun drive. 800, and you're Matt Seriani, and this is your maiden voyage here. How's it working out for you?
4: Aye, aye, Captain.
2: 800, Mr. Maynard! 800-323-9262. Let me tell you something. We're almost in the 5,000s here. No, we are almost in the 4,000s here, all right, in this challenge. What's the challenge? We have $5,000 on the table from Anonymous in Clifton Park. That's a lot of money. We want to make the $1,085,000 mark by 9. Now, Matt, not necessarily going to be easy. We have 40 minutes. We have about $5,000 to raise. We'll need everybody to do their part right now. 800-323-9262. Okay.
3: It's a challenge for a reason. And people are helping us achieve that goal.
2: Right,
3: they?
2: You are.
3: People like Kathleen and Dale from Saratoga Springs.
2: Yes.
3: They listen every morning, they say.
2: Thank you,
3: Kathleen and Dale.
2: 800-323-9262. Now listen, you ready to ding?
3: I'm ready to ding.
2: Thanks to Anonymous in Albany, who is a new member, who says, thanks for being an organization I can believe in and for putting my fiancé on the air. Hi, Matt.
3: Oh, wow. There we go. You know, my fiance was messaging me saying that they felt the pressure, they felt the inspiration to donate. They thought they wanted to help us reach this goal of making it to $1,085,000 by 9 a.m.
2: I don't know if it's going to buy you any brownie points, but we're pretty happy with that. That's nice, man. Thank you. 800-323-9262. Thanks to Wendy in Glenford, New York. WAMC is my constant companion. Stacy and Paul in Albany. Hello, Stacy and Paul in Albany. Thanks to Anonymous in Petersburg, who is a new member, and welcome aboard. Pamela and Steven in Germantown, New York. We stand behind you with everything we've got. Let me say it again. This is not about money. Pamela and Steven hopefully gave what they could in their budget, okay? But they say, we stand behind you with everything we've got. It's much more than that. It's intellectual. It's spiritual. It is having our backs. It is being one with this community that we have built together. That's standing behind us. Mm-hmm. And you're not standing behind us. You're standing with us. We are all in this together. 800-323-9262. We'll need everybody on a phone to make this challenge right now. Anonymous in Clifton Park has thrown five thousand American right on the table. If we can get to 1,085,000. There's one. Let's keep it going. By the way, news flash. Here's some breaking news for you. I'll do it in a newsy voice. And that's the way it is. $170,029 to go. That's it. In the entire fund drive. You want it to end? It's today.
3: You got to call.
2: 800-323-9262. 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
3: You want to know who's helping us bring it home? Is Anonymous from Boston Spa, New York. They say they've been listening for a long time. They enjoy all the programming, and they appreciate the objectivity of the reporting.
2: Well, thank you very much for that. And you know what? Our crew, our news crew, we had the news meeting last week. We do it every June fund drive. We'll have the news meeting. And I got to say, these are people youngish people who love to have fun. They're nice. They're fun. You get them in front of a story and you better back away because they're not going to stop. These are very serious people when it comes to work.
3: They are ravenous.
2: WAMC has done a heck of a job picking some real great talent. And let us not forget Pat Bradley in the North Country, who was here for that meeting. We see Pat. I see Pat maybe once, twice a year. Always a highlight of the year.
3: Pat Bradley's a legend.
2: Pat Bradley from Plattsburgh Way covers northern Vermont as well. Just one of the radio greats. And she's been here a very long time. Give it up for Pat Bradley. Let's hear it. 800-323-9262. 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It's secure. You can pledge. We're in the 4,000s now.
3: All right. You think we might make the goal?
2: Don't put lip before cup. 4,909 to go. All right?
3: Fantastic.
2: But we only have 35 minutes. Please be one right now. You can do it online, or if you want to talk to Jim out here again, he got a phone call. 800-323-9262, WAMC.org. However you do it now. If you're new, you get one of these. If not, you get our gratitude because you've been with us since so long now. We have more people to thank.
3: We have another new member.
2: Hello.
3: Anonymous donor from Albany, New York. Thank you so much.
2: Appreciate it.
3: Thank you to an anonymous donor from Rosendale, New York. Thank you. Thank you to Ulrich in Lee, Massachusetts, who says, let's get this fun drive over. You're doing a great job.
2: Hey, thank you very much. I second that emotion, as Smokey Robinson once said. 800-323-9262. If Christina was here, he'd sing it. 800-323-9262.
3: I don't know if I did a good job.
2: No, I was talking about second that emotion. If I mention the song title, David's like an encyclopedia and would sing it.
3: Good for him. Good for him.
2: I don't know if he can do the falsetto of Smokey Robinson.
3: Oh, me? Certainly not. 800-323-9262.
2: Thanks to Anonymous and Slingerlands. I love listening to WAMC. Thank you, Anonymous. Thanks to Aaron in Albany. You ready to ding it?
3: I am.
2: Stand by. Wait for it. Dennis in Saratoga Springs is a new member, and oh, this is nice. This makes me feel pretty good. I love Vox Pop. Medical Mondays, keep up the good work. Ray, says Dennis. Well, thank you. I'll try. Additional pledge. Already a sustaining member for Sustaining Member Mondays. I gotta say something. How many people have we heard from who are sustainers who are saying, look, you two schleps, you got to get this thing over with. Here's a couple more. You don't have to do that. You don't have to do that, my friend. But if you did it, just like Dennis did, thank you twice. 800-323-9262, WAMC.org. $4,839 to go, and we get all that $5,000 from Anonymous in Clifton Park.
3: Clifton Park, New York. All right. We also have someone to thank from Clarksburg, Massachusetts, Douglas in Clarksburg. Thank you very much. Also, thank you to Kathleen from Pleasant Valley, New York. Ah, very pleasant to have you.
2: Oh, Pleasant Valley, pledging. Sure.
3: That's
2: how
3: right.
2: Pleasant was your valley?
3: We are extremely fortunate WAMC listeners, and thank you to all who make it possible.
2: Hey,
3: people like you, Ray.
2: Dig this, Matt. You're a music guy, and so here's something that you might be able to get behind and understand. We have right now, and there are only five of these, you must absolutely call. This is very cool. Green River Festival Day Passes. It's a $240 pledge, but you get a pair of these. It's Green River Festival in Greenfield, Mass. It's at the Franklin County Fairgrounds, June 19th through 21st. It's 40th year. This lineup includes Charlie Crockett. You ever heard Charlie Crockett?
3: I have heard
2: Charlie Crockett. Is awesome. Mm. Spoon, Geese, The Beths, Kurt Vile and The Violators, Wednesday, Lucius, The War and Treaty, Big Freedia, Hurry for the Riff Raff, Cassius Culpepper, Paw Paw Rod. I won't say this other one because it's a naughty word.
3: Ooh.
2: Rat Boys and many more. You can find the full listing at greenriverfestival.com. 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
3: We have some more people to thank, Ray.
2: Okay.
3: Let's say thank you to an anonymous donor in Balsam Spa, New York. All right. They say they've been listening for a long time. They enjoy all the programming.
2: Thank you
3: very much.
2: Ending this drive means more than ending the pain of listening to me say the number over and over again. It means we are whole. We do this 3 times a year. We need the money. I mean, let's face it. Costs are up. You get this. And if giving is not what you can do right now, I understand. You have my respect anyway. But if you can give something, just remember, our costs are not going down, just like yours. Mm. We keep our fund drive amounts the same. At 1.25, it's been staying there. But the costs are going up. So what we need is, to end this drive means more than me just stopping saying the number over and over again.
3: Is that, Ray?
2: Thanks for asking. It's 800-323-9262. It means that we have understood the common mission, and we have said, yeah, let's keep going. Let's keep going for freedom. Let's keep going for independent thought. Let's keep going for free discussion. Let's keep going with entertainment you're not going to find in the commercial end of the dial.
3: You know, I have seen that, Ray, because I'm the live sound engineer at WAMC, and on the road at our events, I have seen our community. I've seen them come. I've seen them bring the diversity of ideas. I have seen them bring the community that we're talking about, community from people like you listening at home.
2: Yeah. Or wherever you are. In the car, I love hearing on Vox Pop from long-haul truckers who are coming through.
3: That's
2: and they'll
3: right.
2: call in on the show. And you know what? Those guys have tough jobs. And it's murder on their backs. And they're always working so hard to do a job that is necessary for all of us.
3: That's right.
2: I like to think WAMC is providing a service that is necessary for all of us. It is intellectual food. It is food for the soul and food for the spirit. If you want to be a part of this mission, all it takes is you picking up the phone and making that call, 800-323-9262, throwing a couple bucks in the kitty. 800-323-9262. We're going to break in a few minutes. We're making progress. We are now in the 3,000s. $3,973 to go, and we're going to get this challenge from Anonymous in Clifton Park, New York.
3: And we are being helped by Stephen Ann from Del Mar, New York. Thank you.
0: Hello.
3: In memory of father-in-law, mother-in-law, and brother-in-law, Al, Doris, and Bob.
2: Thank you so much.
3: Thank you, Chuck and Sharon in Bearsville, New York. They listen to WAMC every morning, and they love the work that you do.
2: Thank you.
3: All right.
2: Thank you.
3: Carol in Woodstock, New York. Thank you so much. Carol likes to wake up to WAMC in the morning.
2: 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Christina in the morning. 800-323-9262. We should have jingles, right?
3: That's right.
2: That would make us sound very commercial.
3: I know a couple people who know about music in this organization.
2: Doing, yeah,
3: that's
2: hey,
3: right.
2: You know?
3: Food hey. For the soul, music for the soul. Chef de cuisine, Ray Graff.
2: Ah, well, if you've seen me cook, the only thing I can do is grill, dude. The only thing I can do, I can't cook.
3: That's one
2: I'm
3: of
2: not
3: the
2: allowed in
3: things.
2: The kitchen in the Graff household. Actually, 800-323-9262. Only a couple minutes left in this break. We'll need a lot of people to call. Now, Matt, we have $168,973 to go.
3: In the whole thing?
2: In the entire fund drive. We're getting into that range where everybody joins the whoosh.
3: Mm-hmm.
2: Everybody goes down that water slide of intellectual fun and entertainment. We'll end the drive today. And it's hot enough for a water slide out there already.
3: That's right.
2: 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Whatever reason you have to call, call.
3: If you've been waiting, now is a fantastic time. 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
2: Dig it, Matt. This is your first time here in the saddle. 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And we're going away in a moment, and we'll come back. But if we don't make the point that WAMC is worth it and enough people call, we're not going to make this $5,000 challenge from Anonymous in Clifton Park. 800-323-9262. Thanks to Julia and Troy. Thanks to Ro in honor of the class of 54 Amsterdam High School. I appreciate the volunteers. Ro, thanks a lot. Thanks to new member, dang it. Dang it, dang it. And Dan and Linda in Hurley, New York, who say thanks for all you do.
3: Dang it, Dan and Linda.
2: Dan and Linda in Hurley, welcome to the family. 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
4: It's Morning Edition from NPR News. I'm Leila Fadel.
5: And I'm Michelle Martin. Good morning. The L.A. mayor's ballot in the fall is set between two Democrats. Los Angeles City Councilwoman Nithya Raman will face incumbent Mayor Karen Bass, that according to the Associated Press.
4: The results are coming in almost a week after Election Day in California. President Trump claims taking that long to call races is evidence of fraud. He stormed out of an NBC interview over the weekend when host Kristen Welker pushed back. Local election officials say they are doing their best in a state that prioritizes making it easy to cast a ballot.
5: NPR voting correspondent Miles Parks is here to talk us through a situation that could be a preview of November's midterms. Good morning, Miles.
6: Hi, Michelle.

0: you don't get the results the next day, right? I mean, have state officials maybe relied too much on the idea that voters should just trust the process instead of pulling back the curtain and explaining more often how it all works, especially given the polling that shows how many Americans don't have trust in the process?
1: I think there is a degree of not full understanding of how the process works. And I think a good antidote to that is transparency, openness. And here, the LA County Registrar of Voters is completely transparent. You can go online right now and look at the live stream of the vote counting. You can go visit the Registrar of Voters as they're counting ballots to take a look around. The light of day is shining bright on the operations of the vote counting in LA County. But some don't want to understand. And Trump has basically taken the position that if he wins, or the person that he supports wins, the election was fair. If he lost, or the person he supported lost, it was rigged. And that's just not right. And that's dangerous, and it's unbecoming of a president of the United States.
0: Attorney General of California, Rob Bonta, thank you so much for your time.
1: Thank you so much, Vera. Thanks for having me.
0: NPR reached out to the White House asking for evidence of the president's claims of voter fraud. White House spokesperson Abigail Jackson wrote back, quote, "Countless Americans share the same concerns as President Trump," and added that President Trump is pushing for legislation that would, quote, "establish a uniform standard of photo ID for voting, prohibit no-excuse mail-in voting, and end the practice of ballot harvesting." No evidence of voter fraud was provided, and the claims remain unsubstantiated. This is NPR News.
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4: You want to know who's helping us get there?
3: Yes.
4: It's Margaret from Fort Mill, South Carolina.
3: Hi, Margaret in South Carolina. Thank you.
4: Appreciate that. Julie from Adams, Massachusetts. Thank you, Julie. Ah, your turn to ring the bell, Ray. Are you ready?
3: Oh, thank you. I'm ready.
4: All right. We have a new member. Thank you to Emily from Poughkeepsie, New York.
3: Thank you, Emily
4: from
3: Poughkeepsie.
4: Emily says, I like listening so much that, this is a good one, I almost enjoy traffic jams on the bridge so I can listen more.
3: Wow. Emily, you're a glutton for punishment, but you're listening to the fun drive, so I understand. But WAMC is with you in the traffic jams. 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We were here 24/7, 365 during one of the darkest periods in this country that I remember in my 62 years. 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Emily, welcome to the family. Love to have you.
4: Welcome to the family, Emily. Thank you to existing member Gretchen in Cooperstown, New York.
3: Love
4: Thank
3: it.
4: You so much, Christine.
3: Thanks, Gretchen.
4: From Cambridge, New York. Christine says, love the Daily Music. music selection on the round table. It was fantastic when they played Crazy Train when Ozzy passed away. Rest in peace, Ozzy Osbourne.
3: 800-323-9262. Now they're all doing it. Let's get this challenge.
4: Do you think the Prince of Darkness would have helped us achieve this challenge?
3: I don't know, but if he called the volunteer wouldn't be able to understand what he was saying. I tell you, there was that Black Sabbath reunion movie, and the final farewell tour, and this movie came out maybe, I don't know, 10, 15 years ago, and when Ozzy, they were in meetings, and they were hanging out, every time Ozzy spoke, who spoke English, yes, ostensibly, they had subtitles, because no one could understand them. 800-323-9262, WAMC.org.
4: Kathleen from Troy, New York, thank you so much. Kathleen would like to give a shout-out to Ray, says he's the best.
3: Kathleen, a shout-out back at you, verily. 800-323-9262, WAMC.org. $5,000 on the table from Anonymous in Clifton Park. It's a big challenge. We got to raise enough money to get to 1,085,000. We're at 1,082,221.
4: $2,779.
3: Well, that's beautiful. But here's the thing. We only have 13 and a half minutes. Please be one. Joan from Schenectady's here. Joan, you're going to have to jump on a phone soon.
5: I will.
3: The impromptu ballet here in the floor is not going
5: to
3: help us.
5: I need to go recover my pocketbook so I can get my glasses.
3: Good plan.
4: That's right.
3: You be you. 800-323-9262, WAMC.org. $2,425 will get us there, but we'll need everybody on a phone right now at 800-323-9262. That number that I say in my sleep weeks after the fun drive is over.
4: I'm not saying it in my sleep yet, but I'm sure after this, my first fun drive, I will definitely be doing that. 1-800-323-9262. I've almost got it memorized.
3: Thanks. Well, you have to write it down. Thanks to Juliana in Middletown, New York. When I listen to your programs, I'm getting truthful information. Juliana, that is what we're trying to do. We're trying to keep it real. It's what we have done best since the late 70s. Thanks to Kevin in Averill Park, New York. Thomas in Pittsfield. Harry and Laura Lee in Scotia, New York. Keep doing the wonderful job you're doing. Thank you all so far, all you existing members and all you new members and everybody who pitched in during the lockbox. Thank you for what you've done. I can't say it enough. If you haven't done it yet, please, this could be the end of the drive. 800-323-9262. Do it now in any amount that's comfortable for you. Anonymous in Volusia, New York. Patricia in Manchester. Love the roundtable, the jazz shows and opera. Josh Landes needs his own show.
4: That's
3: I'll say
4: dangerous.
3: It loud enough for the CEO to hear. Josh Landes needs his own show. 800-323-9262.
4: I would love to hear the phones ringing and this bell dinging. What do you think, Ray?
3: I don't know, but that was pretty good rhyme there.
4: I appreciate that.
3: Yeah. What else you got?
4: Well, I had to go in the other day. It was
3: The other day's not going to help me, Ray.
4: Earlier today, it was Uncle Grumpy's Grub Rub. Remember that?
3: Oh, yeah. Uncle Grumpy's Grub Rub. Yeah, we're going to take that to the Fun Drive focus group a little after the drive. 800-323-9262.
4: For them to promptly say in the focus group, I don't think that one's very good.
3: No. The WAMC Long John's probably not going to work either. 800-323-9262, WAMC.org. Ah, Matt, why the tension? 11 minutes to go, and we have $2,425 to raise to get the $5,000 challenge. 800-323-9262. We'll need everybody on a phone. Joan, we'll need everybody on a phone. Joan, we'll need everybody on a phone. Joan, we'll need everybody on a phone.
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3: 800-323-9262. Joan is going to get on a phone. Or perhaps. Are you?
4: If you call in right now, you may be the lucky person who gets to speak to Joan and have Joan take your pledge to help us reach this goal.
3: Well, geez, by the time she gets her phone on, the fun drive will be over. Come on, Joan. 800-323-9262. We love Joan. Joan's a regular on Vox Pop. She calls in from Schenectady.
4: I've known her well by now.
3: She is a wonderful human being. 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
3: 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Now, we have some money to raise. We are almost in the 1,000s now, right? We have $2,106 to go. We only have 9 minutes. 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
4: That's right. 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
4: Let's make the push.
3: I'll do it.
4: We're having help
3: all right,
4: from
3: let's
4: people
3: go,
4: like yeah. Damien and Jane from Monson, Massachusetts.
3: Damien.
4: Thank you.
3: Damien.
4: I love this station, particularly the morning show.
3: Oh, the morning zoo?
4: That's
3: Christina's
4: right.
3: Morning zoo?
4: Christina's morning zoo.
3: That's right.
4: All right. Thank you to Anonymous in West Hurley, New York. Susan from...
3: I'll say it.
4: Poquag.
3: Yeah, it's a long A. For a long time, I said Poquag, but they corrected me after about 5 years of saying it wrong.
4: That's got to be Long Island,
3: 800,
4: right?
3: No, I don't think so. 800-323-9262. I believe it's in... Is it in Elstic County? Is it in Dutchess County? I don't remember. 800-323-9262.
4: Regardless, Susan is a...
3: Dang it.
4: New member.
3: Hey, Susan, welcome, Pally.
4: All right. Thank you to John and Audrey from Albany, New York. This donation is in honor of our new neighbors, WAMC sound engineer Matt and his fiancée.
3: Wow.
4: That's John and Audrey. They're very, very, very nice people.
3: Wonderful.
4: They are a part of this WAMC community, making their pledge.
3: Lovely.
4: Thank you very, very much.
3: And thanks to James in Washington, D.C. Uh-oh. James probably is at the NSA and has us all on a list. Who James says, thanks for all you do. And James, thank you for doing that. 800-323-9262. Thanks to Ellen in Hudson, New York. Ellen of Hudson loves the station. I always listen. Ellen, we love you back. I'll give you a metaphorical and audio kiss. 800-323-9262.
4: 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Thanks to all of our people here at WAMC making the station go.
3: Clever.
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3: I like this angle, the high fidelity angle. 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
4: And Ray Graff, of course, don't forget. 5 minutes. for $1,409. Oh, we're getting there. We're getting there. My math is not as fast as yours, right?
3: No, it's not. It's not. But you know what? It comes to this every time. We have 4 minutes to go. We have a reasonable amount of money to raise. If you're ready to make this station whole and do the thing that you know has to be done if this station is to continue, and we'll never say, oh, that's not enough. You do what you can do. If you're ready to do it right now, 800-323-9262, $5,000 challenge at risk from Anonymous in Clifton Park. We have 4 minutes. We want to get her done. We have $1,409 to go. 800-323-9262. Please be one.
4: Paul from Highland, New York is helping us reach that goal.
3: Thank you, Paul.
4: Says, Ray is my favorite on-air person. He rocks.
3: Hey, thank you very much. I'd love to do a rock show, too.
4: Let's do a rock show.
3: Yeah.
4: I know you're a big jazz guy.
3: I love rock, too. Oh, yeah. I just bought a nice Jerry Lee Lewis set from the 70s.
4: Classic.
3: On vinyl. Cranked it all weekend.
4: That's right.
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4: Thank you to Kathleen from Highland Lakes, New Jersey. Kathleen says, I cannot always listen at the time the programs are aired, so I love listening to the podcasts later in the day.
3: Yes, those are what they call
4: on demand.
3: There's a term there that I find absolutely hilarious. 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It's a little bite of audio. Snackable. 800-3. You want a snack? We'll give you a snack. You want a smorgasbord? We'll give you a smorgasbord. Mm-hmm. Whatever. If you want a full course meal, I'll give you that too. There's never a paywall at the website. The important thing, young Sirianni, is that we get this goal. 800-323-9262. $5,000 on the table from Anonymous of Clifton Park, New York. I'll only be babbling at you for a few more minutes. And we're in the 900s now.
4: Less $900.
3: $69 to go. You got this. We got 3 minutes. You and I will be off the air in 1 minute and 47 seconds. But we have until the top of the hour. Please call 800-323-9262. Do it for young Sirianni. He's so young. He's so naive. He believes in people. Don't crush his trust in humanity.
4: Help me keep believing in people. I don't want to end up like a Larry David.
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3: 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Interesting. Well, alas, we don't have time, but I don't know where you're going with this.
4: 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Menagerie of incredible things, morsels to feed your brain, as you called it.
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4: That's,
3: you know what I mean,
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3: 1-800-323-9262. Guess what? We have people on phones. Everything will count, but we'll need you on a phone right now in the next 2 minutes if we're going to get this $5,000 from the anonymous person from Clifton Park. We'll need you. We can do it. And you know what? The fun drive could end today. That's the beauty of it.
4: The whole fun drive.
3: And I'm not making this up. This is not Uncle Ray being a nitwit. This is true. Well, I mean, yes, obviously. But we could make it. We have $165,000 to go. It's on you. 800-323-9262. You, Matt, you've been wonderful. We have to leave soon for NPR. And then I don't know what's happening because, frankly, it's too much to think about. But we'll be here until it ends.
4: Help Ray get out of this chair. 1-800-323-9262.
3: Okay, we blew the break, but still, that was funny. Lindsay, Bailey, somebody. I think we just shot the break there, Pally. Did we? Well, what do we do? Keep going? All right, let's keep going. 800-323-9262. Hey, guess what? You know what? We have $649 to go. 800-323-9262. Oh, boy, everybody's on a phone except Joe Makowicz, conspicuously in the front and not on a phone. 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

0: BBC News with Emily Thomas. Taliban forces in western Afghanistan have reportedly opened fire on protesters opposing the detention of women accused of violating strict Islamic dress codes. Two people are reported dead. At least three of the injured have been taken to hospital. Police in the city of Herat say the protesters were disrupting public order by opposing the hijab, which they described as a divine obligation. Hafizullah Maruf is from the BBC's Afghan service.
1: There wasn't a long protest. It was like about 25 minutes protest. Then it was cracked down by the Taliban forces. Now we are hearing reports that there is a plan for more protests in the coming days. We're hearing that a number of people were taken to hospital, despite the Taliban are denying any injuring, but they have confirmed that they have taken actions against some of the people, and they are insisting that they have acted in a manner to maintain the security of the citizens in that particular part of the country.
0: Lebanese media say Israel has carried out new airstrikes on the southern city of Tyre. It comes only hours after the Israeli military had urged residents to leave the area ahead of possible attacks. Thousands fled the city heading north. It comes less than a day after Iran and Israel agreed a pause in fighting. Our Middle East correspondent Hugo Beshega reports from Beirut.
2: Emergency teams helped residents to leave Tyre after the evacuation warning by the Israeli military this morning. This has happened despite a threat by Iran to strike Israel again if it attacked Lebanon. But Israeli officials say the war against Hezbollah will continue, opposing the efforts by Iran to link what is happening here to the ceasefire there. Israel says the goal in Lebanon is to create a security zone to protect its communities from Hezbollah's rockets and drones.
0: A United Nations report says Palestinian civilians in Gaza and the West Bank are suffering severe violence on all sides, from Israeli forces, attacks by settlers, and from Hamas. The UN's Independent International Commission of Inquiry says Hamas uses the cover of Israeli military offensives to commit its abuses. The report also accuses Israeli security forces of providing support and protection to settlers attacking Palestinians in the occupied West Bank. Beijing has accused the United States of suppressing Chinese companies after Washington placed several major firms on a list of those with alleged links to China's military. A Chinese foreign ministry spokesman urged the U.S. to correct what he called its erroneous practices. A court in Sri Lanka has sentenced a former junior minister to 16 years in prison for corruption. Sirana Gunawardena, who served as a minister under former President Mahinda Rajapaksa, is the latest member of the ousted Rajapaksa administration to be jailed. BBC News.
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4: 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In the headlines, voters across Maine, Nevada, South Carolina, and North Dakota head to the polls for another day of primary elections in America. But much of the political world will be focused on Maine's high-stakes U.S. Senate contest. The results are not in question. Neither Republican incumbent Senator Susan Collins nor Democratic challenger Graham Platner faces serious opposition for their party's nomination. But today still marks a big moment for Platner, the embattled veteran and oyster farmer who's fighting to rebuild his credibility in a campaign rocked by controversy. Elsewhere, President Donald Trump's clout within his party will be tested in South Carolina and Nevada, where he's endorsed his favorite candidates. In other news, SUNY's chancellor says the State University of New York system remains strong despite federal actions targeting higher education. Samuel King with the New York Public News Network reports direct state support is up by almost $500 million over the last 4 years.
5: SUNY Chancellor John King says the system has seen the largest amount of support in decades under Governor Kathy Hochul, and that's enabling them to maintain their mission of, quote, affordable excellence and an in-state tuition freeze at the four-year campuses.
6: We had enrollment increases in every sector for the last 3 years. That's the first time we've had back-to-back-to-back enrollment increases in 15 years.
5: King says he's optimistic about higher education in the face of growing skepticism about its value and funding cuts at the federal level. He says those who earn college degrees still earn more in their lifetimes than those without.
6: So we're delivering that career value, but we're also delivering incredible economic value to the state.
5: King says the SUNY Reconnect program, which helps adult learners to go to community college for free, will expand to more high-demand fields and additional campuses next fall. SUNY also received a boost in money to upgrade facilities and is hoping for more funding to continue to do so in the future. In Albany, I'm Samuel King for the New York Public News Network.
4: A 15-year-old boy from Saugerties has been charged with murder following a reported homicide in West Camp. The Saugerties Police Department says the teen was arrested after an investigation into the killing on Sunday. The suspect, who was not identified, was arraigned on a charge of murder in the second degree and is being held without bail. Saugerties Police Chief Kenneth Swart tells WAMC that additional charges are likely to be filed this week. Chief Swart said the victim is an 87-year-old female. Her identity will be released publicly once the family has been notified. The investigation is ongoing. With the National Weather Service in Burlington expecting high humidity and temperatures in the 90s later this week, the Vermont Department of Health is offering tips on how to stay safe. More from our North Country Bureau Chief, Pat Bradley.
7: Health officials in Vermont say that temperatures in the 80s or higher present a higher risk for dehydration, muscle cramps, headache, nausea, fainting, or even heat stroke, especially in late spring and early summer before people adjust to hotter weather. Among the tips to stay safe and healthy are to drink plenty of water or non-alcoholic and decaffeinated fluids, find air-conditioned or cool and shaded places, close window shades during the day, and keep windows closed when it is hotter outside, and never leave anyone or pets in a closed, locked vehicle. I'm Pepper Atley, WAMC News.
4: News Channel 13 meteorologist Paul Cayano's WAMC regional forecast calling for sunny skies today. Many places with highs in the mid to upper 80s. Partly cloudy tonight, lows in the lower to mid 60s. Partly sunny tomorrow with scattered showers and storms, highs in the mid 80s. At last report, sunny, 64 at Groton. Hinesburg, Vermont, mostly sunny, 67. Sunny, 55 at Pittsfield. Albany, partly cloudy, 53. I'm David Gustina, WAMC News.
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8: Welcome back to the WAMC Pledge Drive. My name is Sam Dingman.
9: And I'm Sarah Gilbert. Hello, Sam.
8: Hello. It's wonderful to be here with you. We have a room full of lovely volunteers.
9: Yay!
8: Good morning to the volunteers. Woo-hoo! Well, we are at an exciting and auspicious moment in this Pledge Drive, Sarah. Look at these beautiful totals.
9: What wonderful numbers. So I'm going to start by telling everybody that we are 87.25% of the way to our goal.
8: So close!
9: So close. So we have $159,351 yet to go.
8: Yes, yes. And I think that we can get there when people call 1-800-323-9262. And we have some new promotions to share with people. Right now, I would like to tell you about a $25 gift certificate to the Open Door Bookstore and Gift Gallery in Schenectady. 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I'm going to stick with it.
9: Yeah, I like it.
8: If you would like some accessories, make a pledge of $100. 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We've only got four of these to give away. 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
9: Call in with your spelling of accessory when you can. We kind of buried the lead. We made the last challenge.
8: Yes, we did.
9: And guess what, everyone? There's a new challenge on the table.
8: Very nice.
9: If we get to 1.1, they will give us an extra $6,000. And that $6,000 is from Anonymous in Rexford, New York. Isn't that very kind of them?
8: Thank you to Anonymous.
9: Yeah.
8: And I believe our previous challenge was from Anonymous in Clifton Park. So thank you, Clifton Park.
9: Indeed.
8: Thank you, Rexford. Folks, that is a very lovely total to hit in a challenge. If we can get to 1.1, we'll be really closing in on our ultimate goal here. And that $6,000 would be a nice little rocket boost of energy. We know we've been coming to you with the pledge drive for several days now. A lot of you are enjoying it, you've told us, and we appreciate that. But we know there's also a lot of you who would love to get back to that regularly scheduled WAMC programming. Let's get there together. Give us a call, 1-800-323-9262.
9: We have 12% of our fund drive total yet to get. We are so close, we can sniff it.
8: Yes.
9: It's right there just in front of us. And you know what would be fantastic? You've probably noticed that Sam is a new name at this station. He's done astonishingly well, bursting onto the WAMC scene.
8: Thank you.
9: Let's do it for Sam, people. Let's show him what we're made of. Let's get this thing done.
8: And I'm going to hit that ball back. Let's do it for Sarah. I am so grateful to have joined this incredibly ambitious team that is every day investing even more deeply than we already have in bringing you the region-spanning coverage that we are able to do. The Bureau Chief Program here is one of the most exciting things I've ever been a part of as a journalist. The fact that we make this concerted effort to send people out into communities to embed in those communities and make sure that we're having the conversations that the people that live there are actually having. We're bringing you their voices, not just the stuff that comes out in press releases. It's really, really remarkable and can only happen because you support it, folks. 1-800-323-9262.
9: You heard him. 1-800-323-9262. Sam, I have a question for you.
8: I have an answer.
9: Let's lift the veil a little bit on how the craft of reporting is done.
8: Certainly.
9: So when you arrive new to a beat or a patch, how do you go about actually finding out how it ticks and what it needs from you?
8: I love this question so much. It allows me to use one of my favorite phrases that I learned in my long ago academic tenure, which is that I took an anthropology class and the professor told us that basically anthropology, which I think of as very similar to reporting, boils down to deep hanging out. And what I take that to mean is that the most important thing you can do in an environment like the one I'm lucky enough to be a part of here is go to the community that you're going to be working in and just spend time. Find a coffee shop, sit there and listen. Find one where there's a lot of people who are there in the morning and there's a lot of conversation in the room. Just sit and take it all in. If there's a sports bar where you've noticed a lot of people get together for, say, a Knicks game, go sit, listen, go up to people, talk. Don't have a notebook. Don't have a recorder with you. Just introduce yourself to people. Obviously, let them know your function in the community and just tell them that you're interested to get to know them. Ask them questions. There is nothing people love more than getting to tell their point of view on the place they live from their standpoint. And I have found that if you do that for, say, 30 minutes, you are going to find yourself walking out of that coffee shop or that sports bar or that farmer's market, whatever we're talking about, with five or six leads to run down. And usually at least two or three of those five or six leads will turn into a story to follow. Once you can get that first story filed and people recognize that right away you have made a commitment to telling a story that originates really from the place, they start calling you. They start emailing you. They start saying, you told that story. I have a story to tell you, too. It's a kind of a bottom-up way of approaching it, but it gives you a footprint in a place so quickly and makes people feel like you really want to talk to them, not just make news out of them, which is an important but subtle difference, I think.
9: Yeah. 1-800-323-9262. That right there that you've just described. Oh, hang on. We've got one bookstore token left.
8: Oh,
9: just
8: yes.
9: So everyone knows.
8: We said they were going to go
9: like
8: fast.
9: Hotcakes.
8: One left.
9: But to your point, Sam, that's so important because it's so different to the way that some types of journalism is done.
8: Yes.
9: So what you just described is really community journalism. It's where you are looking to find the issues that a community needs to surface and that you can serve that community by exploring.
8: Yes.
9: It's not hanging out at posh parties with fat cats. It's not attending galas and, seeking to rub shoulders with the rich and powerful. It really is about listening to a community and working out what it needs and working out how, as a journalist, we can be of service to that community. It's so, so important.
8: 1-800-323-9262 to keep that kind of reporting in your community. One of the things that was also really exciting to me about coming to WAMC is that we have that kind of work happening on an individualized basis in so many regions.
9: Mm-hmm.
8: It's not just that I'm in a position to do that in Hudson, which is not so far from the station. We have that happening in the Pioneer Valley.
9: Mm-hmm.
8: We have it happening in the Berkshires. We have it happening in the North Country. We had Pat Bradley here at the station the other day when we had a big meeting of the full team, and lots of people were saying, oh, we don't get to see Pat Bradley very much.
9: Yeah.
8: That's because she's, you know, several hours away in the field.
9: Doing the thing.
8: It's lovely to see her, but if we were to see her too much, it would mean that the system was not working as intended.
9: Yeah, that's right. And every time I see Pat, I have to get a hug from her. She's just such an absolute delight, isn't she? But yeah, that's exactly right. And I think if Andrew Waite were here, let me channel him for a second, he would tell you that part of the newsroom's job is to have the reporters go out, learn about their communities, learn what makes them tick, learn the things which are bubbling up to the surface, which, you know, a reporter can help by covering and exploring and asking questions about. And then as a newsroom, our job is to actually join the dots between the regional experience and create a bigger picture so that what happens in Plattsburgh is relevant to what happens in Hudson.
8: Yes, yes, absolutely, absolutely. And that is one of the things I love so much about, say, our Midday Magazine show, where it really does feel like a magazine.
9: Mm-hmm.
8: It really does feel like you've opened up, you know, an audio version of, say, Texas Monthly or something, where on every page, and the pages in this case being stories that are filed by the bureau chiefs, you're getting a very unique perspective from one of these regions, but they're all kind of threaded together in a way that makes it feel like it's reverberating with the larger stories that are in the air and on our airwaves all day long.
9: Yeah.
8: One other thing I wanted to add, I love doing that deep hanging out version of reporting.
9: Mm.
8: That's not to say that it's not also important to go into town council meetings and city hall meetings, attend press conferences. All of those things are really important too.
9: Mm-hmm.
8: But one of the things I find in those environments is you find lots of people who are used to being asked questions by reporters.
9: Mm.
8: And so they have kind of ready answers. And that has some value sometimes, especially when we're trying to hold people to account. But when you go into these other environments, these other local community gatherings, you find people who very often aren't used to having reporters show up there. And so they're going to tell you something that has no filter on it, that has no veneer, that is, for better or for worse, what is really happening in that community. They're going to be really honest with you. And that, I think, is the best thing that public radio can do.
9: Yes. You heard him make the case, friends. Here we are this morning. It's day 7 of the drive. We have 6,000 from Anonymous in Rexford and New York, in New York, on the table. If we can get to 1.1 million, you heard us talk about how important it is. Let's hear those phones ring. Please, let's do some thank yous, Sam.
8: Let's do it.
9: All right. So existing in Schenectady in New York says, made the match goal. Woohoo. George and Susan in Saratoga Springs are existing members. Thank you so much. Both of you. Anne in Pine Island, New York says, this is for democracy and our free press. Can't have one without the other.
8: Amen.
9: How right you are.
8: Amen.
9: Anne. Alyssa in Monterey, Massachusetts. Thank you. Greg in Beacon, New York, thank you for supporting democracy while it lasts. Good on you, Greg, and we're going to do everything that we possibly can.
8: We'll make
9: can
8: it last as
9: that.
8: Long as we can.
9: That is what we are here for. And thank you to Anonymous in Hudson, New York, who's an existing member.
8: possibly have bumped into you, Anonymous, during my pointed rounds there in Hudson. Sarah, if you would be comfortable positioning your hand over this bell,
10: yes.
8: I would like to tell you about Wade. Wade is a new member from Big Indian, New York. Thank you, Wade. Wade writes, I love WAMC. Thank you for all you do. Wade, thank you for all you do, because obviously we take our work very seriously. It is quite a thing for somebody who listens to this station, gets something out of it, to sit here and listen to us foment at the mouth about all of these all of these things that we're working on, all of these things that we care about, and to have that really get in and connect emotionally and decide to pick up the phone, call 1-800-323-9262, and make sure that it stays on the air, not just for Wade, but for all of Wade's neighbors all through the region, like Rita in Dix Hills. Thank you, Rita. Rita is a current sustaining member making an additional pledge, listening to AMC and enjoy listening to the interviews. Love the roundtable. Thank you, Rita. We love you too. Arlene in Saugerties. Thank you, Arlene. Arlene writes, Ray is my favorite curmudgeon. You are not alone, Arlene.
9: Everybody's favorite curmudgeon.
8: He's our favorite curmudgeon, too. Benjamin in Troy. Thank you, Benjamin. Thank you all for calling 1-800-323-9262.
9: I have just the lovely Lizzie Honan has been redirecting our attention away from blathering on about reporting to what we're actually supposed to be doing today. And I'm just noticing that on top of our one sheet for today, the theme is Let's Go!
8: Let's go!
9: Let's go! So, friends, pick up the phone, make a call, 800-323-9262. Here are some more thank yous. People are doing it. Susan from Schenectady, New York, is an existing member. She says, I depend on this station for my sanity. Many of us feel like we're teetering on the edge of that at this stage in the drive, Susan, but we appreciate your support greatly. Frank, an existing member from Albany, thank you so much, Frank. I think, Mr. Dingman, it's time. Are you ready?
8: It is
9: Amy
8: time to
9: from Albany, New York, is a new member.
8: Welcome, Amy. Welcome.
9: As is Anonymous from Niskayuna, New York, a new member.
8: Hey, welcome, welcome, welcome aboard the good ship WAMC. It is a pleasure to ding you on board. Listen, we were talking about, you know, I think there may be sometimes a thing that happens, and I completely understand it, where we get close to the end of the fund drive, and they hear us say numbers like, oh, we're at 87%, we're at 88%, we're over $1 million. And maybe there's a part of your brain that thinks, ah, well, they're basically there. They've basically made their goal. But the reason that we have the goal, folks, is because we need every dollar in order to keep this radio station going strong. And we're grateful to be this close. It is wonderful that we have had over 5,300 folks step up and become a part. There's another one now, to become a part of WAMC. But that goal, when we say it, of $1.25 million, that's not a nice to have. It's a need to have. We've got to hit 100% of that goal to keep doing what you love. Call us, 1-800-323-9262.
9: Yeah, every contribution today really does a kind of double duty. It supports WAMC and helps shorten the drive. And we've now spent 6 days building momentum. Day 7 today is about converting momentum into a finish. So if you've been thinking, you know, I'll give later. Well, this is later. Here we are.
8: Welcome to later.
9: Yep, it's now. 800-323-9262. Give us a call.
8: Now, we told you that these $25 gift certificates to the Open Door Bookstore were going to go fast, and we weren't kidding around, folks. They are almost gone. We've only got one left. This is when you pledge $100, we're going to give you a $25 gift card to the Open Door Bookstore in Schenectady. 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And they also often have book signings with notable authors, special events. 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
8: Yes.
9: You
8: yes.
9: have a daily habit. 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
8: There's somebody right now.
9: Pick up the phone.
8: They want WAMC to be on the air tomorrow. And, you know, Sarah, you're referencing one of the things about public radio that I personally feel like we can never, ever, ever take for granted. And it's that daily relationship that people have with it. This sense that people have with their public radio station where they wake up in the morning. Sometimes it's the thing that comes on when their alarm goes off.
9: Yeah.
8: It stays on all throughout the morning while they're making coffee, while they're doing whatever their morning tasks are, while they're having breakfast. Then they go out to get in the car to go do their errands for the day or maybe to drive to work. They keep WAMC on when they get out there. We're like a parrot on their shoulder talking into their ear. Maybe they listen to it in the car, while they're doing whatever they're doing. Maybe they don't get to listen while they're at work. But what's the first thing they do when they come home? Mm-hmm. They turn WAMC back on when they get back in the car at the end of the day. They leave it on in the evening when they're home. Mm-hmm. It's this daily companionship, this daily relationship, this bond that people feel. Mm-hmm. It's a really, really powerful thing. I know that we spend all day, every day trying to honor that connection, and it's a connection that can only exist because people who listen support it. 1-800-323-9262. And there goes the last open door bookstore gift certificate, folks. Thank you to everybody who pledged $100 and got that $25 gift card. We told you they were going to go, and they went.
9: But you can keep calling because we do need to finish this drive, 800-323-9262. You know, Sam, I know exactly what you mean about that person who has the radio on all the time, because that's me.
8: Yes.
9: That's what I do.
8: Yes.
9: I love it. I turn it on first thing in the morning. It helps me make dinner in the evening. I love to listen to the radio whilst I'm pottering around in the garden. Yes, you know, I'm one of those people. But, you know, you are right that it is the type of journalism which is like no other, in the sense that it really is, every aspect of it is based on community.
8: Yes.
9: Whether you're a reporter out in the field, whether you're producing, like Peter Hughes, an on the road event, whether you're sitting in a newsroom thinking about, how to create a show which is going to celebrate the best of the region and tell its story, whether you're Joe sitting, waiting for us to finish pitching, hopefully successfully, so that he can get on with the roundtable. It's really about a community conversation. You can't get that anywhere else, folks. Federal funding has gone. We need your
8: help.
9: 800-323-9262.
8: And think about, I so appreciate the way you put that, Sarah, because think about how few things in your life, folks, you have that level of bond with. Think about how few things in your life you spend that many hours a day with, because they reflect back to you the values that you would like to see in the world. Fairness, accuracy, community connection, empathy, humanity, good humor, no meanness, no shouting, no anger, reasonable debate, certainly. All of these values that sound so high-minded when we hear politicians, you know, talk about them and claim that they're going to live up to them. Well, that's what we're doing every single day on the air here at WAMC, because we know it's what you care about. Please support it. Call 1-800-323-9262.
9: And here are some people who have. Could you please position your paw? We have Anonymous from Shelburne in Vermont is a new member. In support particularly of the Roundtable, a program I am really grateful for. Thank you, Anonymous.
8: Thank you.
9: And Janice and Frederick from Ballston Lake, New York are existing members. They say, keep up the great work. Your pledge drive is fun and inspiring.
8: I was hoping we could be inspiring. If we can offer a little bit of fun, hey, journalism can do that too. Let's also say hello to Brian and Evelyn in Poughkeepsie. They write, I treasure WAMC. I am a big fan of Ray and Vox Pop. Values diverse opinions on the round table, as do we. And if you value diversity of opinion, diversity of voices, support them right now. 1-800-323-9262. Thank you to Paula in Berrytown. Thank you to Sarah in Schenectady. Thank you, folks. 1-800-323-9262. Join this family of supporters.
9: Listen to that lovely sound, Sam. That's the sound of volunteers being busy on the phone. Yes. 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
8: We certainly will. I think we've got just a few seconds left here, Sarah. All the phones are up. Let's see if we can get some folks coming in on the website, WAMC.org. Thank you so much.
10: BBC News with Emily Thomas. There are reports that Taliban forces in western Afghanistan have shot and killed two people demonstrating against the detention of women who'd ignored strict Islamic dress codes. Police say protesters were disrupting public order by opposing the hijab. Lebanese media say Israel's carried out new airstrikes on the southern city of Tyre. It comes just hours after the Israeli military urged residents to leave the area ahead of possible attacks. Beijing has accused the United States of suppressing Chinese companies after Washington put several major firms on a list of businesses with alleged links to China's military. They include the e-commerce giant Alibaba and the electric car maker BYD. France says it's banned Israel's far-right finance minister, Bezalel Smotrich, and more than 20 violent Israeli settlers. The French foreign minister said the measures were being imposed against those responsible for intensifying colonization and violence in the West Bank. A study has found the world saw the highest number of state conflicts last year since the Second World War. It says more than 245,000 deaths were reported due to fighting or political violence. Several Russian social media channels are reporting that the person killed in a car bombing near Moscow on Tuesday morning was a Russian general. The blast was in the same suburb where another Russian general was killed with a car bomb last year. A court in Sri Lanka has sentenced a former junior minister to 16 years in prison for corruption. Sirana Gunawardena is the latest member of the ousted Rajapaksa administration to be jailed. Iran's Football Federation says its ticket allocation for the country's World Cup group games has been withdrawn by the United States days before the tournament starts. The Federation said many supporters had already made travel plans. BBC News.
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Hey, everybody. Good morning. Welcome to the roundtable and to our panel discussion for this Fun Drive Tuesday. And we're inching ever closer to ending the June Fun Drive, and you can be a part of it. We are so excited to have you. We are so excited you are with us. First of all, I just want to, on behalf of all of us, on behalf of the staff, the pitch crew, the team, everybody, thank you so much for doing what you've done so far. It has been just an absolutely amazing amount of love that you have thrown our way to the tune of $1,092,621. We have a goal. I'll tell you about that in just a second. But the overall goal is $1.25 million. And we're getting there. We're getting there. 91,000. No, am I right on that? No, I'm not right on that. So I'll get you the total of what we have left in the entire fund drive. So we want to, obviously, we want to get to that point, and hopefully today we'll do our best. But you're very much a part of the equation. So please, 1-800-323-9262, 1-800-323-WAMC. But again, to everyone who's done something, thank you so much. We so appreciate it and love you for it. We have up until 11 o'clock today. We'll be on for a little bit, and then we'll go back to Pledge Central, and then we'll be on for a little bit, and then we'll go back to Pledge Central, and then Maddie and I will go on at 11. But to get to the $1,100,000 point in the drive, which we're about $7,800 away from, we will get $6,000. That's from Anonymous in Rexford. So this is a big challenge. We have the 2 hours that we'll be on with the roundtable and pitching. So everybody do something as we wrap this puppy up. 1-800-323-9262. 1-800-323-WAMC.

$6,000 that can be unlocked thanks to Anonymous in Rexford, New York. We need to get to the $1.1 million point. And I'll give you an actual total, but we're just about $7,800 away from that. So not too bad. We'll bring you up to date as we move through the morning. Speaking of the morning is made by our wonderful panelists, and they are here.

0: Markowitz, how are you?
1: Good morning. I'm doing great. It's a beautiful day, and it was fun to see all of the people hard at work on the fun drive on the way in through the studio. And so make their lives easier and donate.
0: Yes. You know what? You're right. It makes everyone's life easier. It really does. Thank you. Wonderful to have you here. Larissa Phillips is the founder and director of the Volunteer Literacy Project. She's also a columnist for the Free Press and a Greene County resident. And we love having her back. Larissa, good morning. How are you?
2: Good morning. I'm so happy to be here and I'm doing great. Thank you.
0: Thank you very much for being here. Mike Spain joins us, former Times Union associate editor, dear friend of this program. Good morning, sir. How are you?
3: I'm great, and I echo that the movement throughout this building as the fund drive continues and marches to an end, hopefully today, it's frenetic and it's exciting, and it couldn't be for a better cause.
0: Frenetic, exciting, tiring.
3: But important, really, really important.
0: Absolutely important. Absolutely important, which is what keeps us going. So that's great. And you keep us going as well. 1-800-323-9262. All right, let's go to the news at hand here and get through some stories. We'll talk about the midterm strategies. This comes out of a couple of things. One, we talked a little bit about the president walking out of the interview with Kristen Welker of NBC News and Meet the Press. The issue at hand, of course, there was about false claims in the election and not only January 6th, but his concerns over mail-in ballots in California that are going under now, they're doing now. And so that brings us to this story in the New York Times where the president is using the slow count of mail ballots in California to renew his effort to cast doubt on election outcomes that he doesn't like. Meanwhile, there does not appear to be any evidence to the fact, but that does not stop the accusations from flying. For President Trump, any Democratic election victory is suspicious on its face, even apparently in one of the most liberal cities in America. Not possible for Spencer Pratt to have lost the LA runoffs after the big lead he had, Mr. Trump wrote on social media on Monday. Third world nation. On election night last Tuesday, Mr. Pratt, the reality television personality and the Trump-endorsed Republican, led the progressive city councilwoman Nithya Raman for second place to advance to November's mayoral runoff behind the incumbent mayor Karen Bass, who is also a Democrat. But as election officials spent the following week confirming and counting late arriving ballots, which were disproportionately from Democrats, Ms. Raman edged ahead of Mr. Pratt. On Monday evening, the Associated Press said that she had indeed prevailed. Such fleeting Republican leads are common enough to have a name, the Red Mirage. Yet Mr. Trump, as he did in his own 2020 loss, cast the slow count as proof of theft by baselessly framing Ms. Raman's rise as a Democratic scam. Mr. Trump extended his long-running project to erode public faith in elections and gave an unusually clear preview of how he could greet any disappointing results for his party in November when control of Congress is at stake. He has been anything but subtle about his desire to limit the ability of Democrats to vote by mail, implying with no evidence that simply choosing that widely used means of casting a ballot is inherently suspect. Addressing a gathering of Republican lawmakers in March, he said the way to hold their majority was to pass a strict voter identification law, cracking down on mail ballots. It'll guarantee the midterms, he told them, warning that failure would bring, quote, big trouble. Larissa.
2: Well, none of us are surprised that Trump is doing this. Trump is always going to Trump. But one of the things that I find interesting about Trump is that he tends to seize on things that are issues. You know, he sees the thing that's there, and then he is crass.

0: crude and sort of takes ownership of it in a way that takes it off of our ability to discuss it reasonably. Because there are issues with voter confidence. It is a little bit weird why does California take so long to count their ballots? There are issues with, I don't know. I'm just going to go ahead and take a stand on, mail-in ballots. I know about mail-in ballots are useful, but I think we should push back on mail-in ballots. I think that voting in person is a really, really important and essential moment in being a Democrat. And I think that that should remain the standard. There should always be the option, of course, for mail-in ballots. But to make mail-in ballots the standard, I think it's a mistake. I think it's going in the wrong direction. I'm not the only person who has gotten teary-eyed voting. You know, like there's something really emotional and moving and meaningful. It's a really meaningful moment to go in and vote. So I think that the more that we, you know, give opportunity for that loss of confidence, the more people like Trump are going to seize on it and exploit those moments.
1: But this is a system that apparently, except for the complaints within the Trump administration and the president himself, does not seem to be inherently broken.
0: The mail-in system, like California or all over?
1: Overall.
0: I don't care. I still think that it's the wrong direction. I don't think that taking all friction out of the voting process is the best route that we can take. I think that there should be a little bit of friction. It's a powerful and meaningful act, and we should keep that gold standard of doing it in person.
2: I just think that that mail-in ballots are really essential for disabled people, elderly people, people who might live abroad, or veterans. There's soda exploding all over.
1: Don't worry about me. I'm just christening a ship.
2: So I don't know. I personally think our voter turnout is too low in this country, and so many people already don't vote. And if we're going to require them to show up in person when there isn't any evidence that there is fraud happening with the mail-in ballots, they were saying that like 0.002% of ballots like might be a fraud. I mean, that's the tiniest number, and so you're gonna. My concern is that he's going to say, hey, look over here. Look at this thing that you do, I think, intrinsically not trust. It's a big system, takes a long time. What are they doing for those 2 weeks? And he's going to use that, and he's going to use the fact that they're going to probably lose some seats during the midterms. Hopefully, knock on wood, there'll be a blue wave that happens. And he's going to say, this is why we need to pass the SAVE Act. And the SAVE Act goes so much further than just mail-in ballots. It requires a birth certificate or a passport in order to vote. Every time you move, so, you know, in my 20s, I moved 5 times. I don't think that I am unique in that. And every time you'd move, you'd have to go in person to the elections office with your birth certificate or passport and say, hey, I moved and I'd still like to vote. This disproportionately affects women. If you've married and you've changed your name and it no longer matches your birth certificate, you have to show up with your marriage license. Like, what? It really impacts low-income people who don't want to pay $160 for a passport in order to vote. I think he's going to use this narrative and kind of drum it up over the next few months, really go hard after the midterm losses, and is going to push for the SAVE Act before 2028 to make sure that they don't lose any more control.
1: My wife was fuming about this. She said, I got to bring my marriage license. She said, I don't even know where my marriage license is. That happened 33 years ago. I have no idea where my marriage license is. And I said, oh, I know where our marriage license is. And she said, shut up.
2: That's not the point. You better watch it or we might not have a marriage that needs a license.
1: Thanks, Babe.
3: Yeah, the only thing I'll add, and I think you summed it up really well, is that it isn't a trend. It isn't something new that we're doing mail-in ballots. Mail-in ballots is the way it is in many, many states. It's the way people vote. And I can remember having to be out of town so I could help with my granddaughter was arriving in Colorado during COVID, and we were voting. So we had a vote by absentee ballot in New York, and I remember filling it out and feeling that feeling, checking that check. And I remember I took a picture of myself dropping it in at the Board of Elections into the mailbox, into the slot that they had there. And I was very proud of it, and I sent that out to all my family and said, I voted. And you can still have that pride if you vote by mail. It's participating in the election. That's the patriotic thing. And making it easier for people to participate in a very complex society, and where we're turning everything into, we do all our communication by social media, and we do everything by bits and bytes. We don't have that in-person situation anymore to make them then come out to vote. Because you want to make it somehow have meaning, it's already, that ship has sailed. People all over the country are going by mail.
1: And I understand your argument, Larissa. I do. I just think that it's sort of the cart before the horse. We've been talking about so many other possibilities within voting. I mean, we do have early voting now, but to have a day off to vote or to have it on a weekend so more people can participate. But until those things seem to move into normality, then yeah, a Tuesday is really difficult to sort of make everything figure out and how it's going to work. Millions of people make it work, but it does seem to be one more hurdle.
0: Yeah, Tuesday is weird. It's just so random, but I agree. I would love a national holiday. I agree that it's great. It's essential for people who are infirm, who are out of this country, who are unavailable on that day. But that's how it's always been. But now it's like in California, everybody gets ballots, mail-in ballots. Like it's becoming
3: a
0: norm. And a lot of states, yeah. More and more. And it is new, that aspect of
3: it. No, that's not that new. It's been that way in Oregon for like 20 years.
0: Okay, but 20 years is still relatively new. Where are we going to stop?
3: The world has changed. The whole way we do everything has changed. Do you pay bill by getting a mail and getting it in the mail and writing a check?
0: No.
3: Nobody does.
0: Right, but paying a bill is very different than voting. And I everything is changing. It's changing so quickly. And I think it's even more reason to stop and to give a little resistance, especially about something
3: resistance
0: so important
3: to people voting and participating. That doesn't make sense.
0: No, that's not what I meant at all, of course.
3: Sounds that way.
0: I meant resistance to very quick changes, to massive changes to our society.
3: Well, it's not massive. This has been happening for a long time. People adjust.
0: No, wait. I meant we were talking about massive social changes, and I was saying that we need to resist. We should be pushing resistance towards massive social changes in every aspect of our society. That's what I meant. And I do think voting is something that's so important, and it just keeps it's a slippery slope. So it used to be people who had disabilities who couldn't get to the polls, and now it's everyone. And it's you don't have to get it there on election day. And so at what point, is there a point where you would stop it, where you would say, okay, where's the barrier? Where's the end of that?
1: Again, I'm going to slightly move on here because I just want to give an update on the totals here. But the other thing is, again, the numbers just don't, as far as investigation after investigation and the lack of evidence that this is a flawed system that has been going on for decades, just doesn't seem to be there. And I know this is a cheap shot, but, to the point where the last time the president voted, he used a mail-in ballot. Okay. Right. It works for some people. So.
2: Yeah. And I think that there are checks in the system. Like they check your signature to make sure it matches the signature they have on file. And if they don't match, then they throw out the ballot. And so it's not just, some honor system where there's nobody checking it.
0: What about, I was at a meeting right after Trump was elected in 2016. I had a group in Greene County. We were trying to, like, a resistance group, you know, in our very red county. We were a little blue group. And well, we had some young people who came one day, and they were like, why do we have to vote at all, like, in person or anywhere? Why can't we vote on our iPhones? And one of the guys who was there said, who was a lawyer who I thought was really, really smart and kind of sort of wise, and he was like, no, voting in person is the gold standard. And there's too much opportunity for fraud on his opinion on iPhones. I mean, would we go to iPhones next?
2: No, I don't think so, because even just like the signature, it's hard to like really do a real signature on one of those little finger pads on an iPhone. And
0: you know, I think, just plug it in, right?
2: Yeah. And I think that there's more hacking ability there.
3: Right. If we have doubts about the system now, can you just imagine what it would be like if we could vote online? It would just completely undermine the trust.
1: I agree with all of you about voting on your phones. I agree with all of you. However, the safest system seems to be, do you ever hear people about, I can go and bet on the Knicks game.
3: Yeah.
1: Where's any fraud there? Have you heard about that? Like, it isn't that fascinating, though. That seems to be where our priorities lie.
3: To build a system that's unbreakable, where you can have trust in it that it's going to happen. When it comes to making money. Yeah.
1: Right. All right. Hey, I have good news. I had good news, but now I lost the number. We have $4,900 to make the $6,000 challenge. We are looking to get to the $1,100,000 point on the drive. We are at $1,095,035, actually $135. So right now it's $4,800. $4,800, 48 people at $100 each, and we will be where we need to be. 1-800-323-9262. 1-800-323-WAMC. 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We'll go back to Pledge Central at the top of the hour. 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We do have until 11 o'clock, but we don't want to take that long. We are only, right now, only 47, actually less than that. 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We're at $4,700. 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Do I need to take a break?
4: Yes.
1: Okay. I need to take a break. We'll do that. And then we'll be back right after this.
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0: Good morning. Welcome back to the roundtable and our panel discussion. 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Let me ask journalist Mike Spain, why is it news that people booed Donald Trump at the Knicks game last night?
1: Oh, I saw that. That was reported on. Yeah, I mean, there's so much that you can report, and there's so little time to report it. You know, that New York City, that a crowd in Madison Square Garden does not universally support the President of the United States, the current President of the United States, isn't that big a deal. I think it's just noteworthy. I saw one headline this morning on someone's social media that said, Trump jinxed it for the Knicks, you know, which is ridiculous. I mean, you know, but it's the way that people are.
0: We all knew it was Jon Stewart who jinxed it for the Knicks.
1: Right. It's all that. But it's interesting. Just getting back on this, you know, strategy of attacking the voter system and the outcome of it, all that. That's also the strategy Trump uses on the news media. He attacks the news media when he doesn't like what he hears and attacks those delivering it. I mean, you saw the Kristen Welker interview on Sunday where he just attached, yeah, you're corrupt, you're awful, and so is CNN, so is ABC, so is CBS. You know, and it's just the litany to underscore or undermine people's trust in things. And if you don't like the results, you just underline people's trust, and that's why this fund drive is so important. People need to have good quality media to report the news. So I just like get the plug in.
0: Well done, sir. Well done. We'll take a break. When we come back, we will continue our conversation. We're going over to Pledge Central, find out how things are going in there. And then we will be back. We welcome you. Pat Mawad, WAMC.org, right after this.
2: I think he also made everybody's
0: trip
2: there.
0: Well, hold on. I think we're going to take a – we'll come back. We'll take a break, and we'll do all of this right after this.
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0: BBC News with Govinda Gill. Taliban forces in western Afghanistan have reportedly opened fire on protesters opposing the detention of women accused of violating strict Islamic dress codes. Two people are reported dead. Police in the city of Herat say the protesters were disrupting public order. Hafizullah Marouf is from the BBC's Afghan service.
1: There wasn't a long protest. It was like about 25 minutes protest. Then it was cracked down by the Taliban forces. Now we are hearing reports that there is a plan for more protest in the coming days. We're hearing that a number of people were taken to hospital, despite the Taliban are denying any injuring, but they have confirmed that they have taken actions against some of the people, and they are insisting that they have acted in a manner to maintain the security of the citizens in that particular part of the country.
0: Lebanese media say Israel has carried out new airstrikes on the southern city of Tyre. The IDF also appears to have attacked targets close to the Israeli border. It comes less than a day after Iran and Israel agreed a pause in fighting. Hugo Buschega is in Beirut.
2: We had this evacuation warning that was issued by the Israeli military this morning for the city of Tyre. And for the first time, it included the Christian quarter of the city, which is the largest city in southern Lebanon. And the Israeli military said Hezbollah fighters were operating in that area, although they provided no evidence to support these claims. And I've spent a lot of time in Tyre during this war, and the city is almost completely empty. There's a lot of destruction.
0: France says it will ban Israel's finance minister, Bezalel Smotrich, from entering the country. Paris says it took the decision because of the far-right politician has been actively promoting the annexation of Palestinian territories. Israel condemned the move, warning it would fuel anti-Semitism. A study has found the world saw the highest number of state conflicts last year since the Second World War, with 65 recorded involving at least one state. The annual conflict trends report from the Peace Research Institute in Oslo warns of a surge in attacks targeting civilians. Our global affairs reporter Mimi Swaby has more details.
3: In 2025, nearly a quarter of a million deaths directly related to fighting or political violence were reported. Many, around 80,000, were attributed to attacks directly targeting civilians. This represents a sharp rise on the previous year. The report states that was partly due to the conflict in Sudan between the army and paramilitaries, in which the massacres carried out in El Fasher city are thought to have left around 60,000 people dead. Africa remained the region most affected by state conflicts, with 29 recorded, followed by Asia and then the Middle East.
0: World News from the BBC.
4: This is WAMC News. I'm Sajina Shrestha. Senator Kirsten Gillibrand announced Monday she has secured $1 million for the Arts Center Lake Placid. WAMC's North Country Bureau Chief Pat Bradley reports.
5: The funds will be used to modernize and expand the Arts Center's 50-year-old annex. The facility, formerly called the Lake Placid Center for the Arts, is in the midst of a $33 million renovation to create a new, accessible, and sustainable arts and early childhood education complex. Senator Gillibrand said the funds come from the Agriculture Rural Development Funding Bill, and she called the investment critical for the region.
6: Because it drives economic growth, it drives job creation, it drives education, and it's something that really enhances the quality of life for the citizens that live here.
5: A grand opening of the new facility is planned for July 2027. I'm Pat Bradley, WAMC News.
4: Nominations for the City of Albany's 9th Annual Henry Johnson Award are now open. WAMC News intern Maggie McCallum has more.
7: Mayor Dorcia Pliers is inviting residents to nominate those who have positively impacted the city.
8: And we ask people to nominate those who have given their time and talent to our city and displayed community leadership in one of four areas: arts and history, education, social justice, and volunteerism.
7: The Democrat is also urging young people to take advantage of the call for entries. There are no age restrictions for nominees.
8: And I think it's important for our young people, especially in the city of Albany, to know the story, because embedded in that story is how Sergeant Henry Johnson stood in the face of adversity, stood in the face of racism, and was so brave.
7: Nominations will be accepted until Friday, August 21st. The award will be presented at a celebration of Johnson's life and legacy this fall. For WAMC News, I'm Maggie McCallum.
4: U.S. Senator Richard Blumenthal of Connecticut is warning drivers of the danger of leaving kids in the car during the summer. Speaking in Hartford Monday, the Democrat said drivers should check the back seat before leaving the car with the engine turned off.
9: Somebody doing an errand with a child in the back seat of the car thinking they're going to just drop by the pharmacy or the grocery, pick up something quickly, is literally playing with potential death or injury. 38 children every year die in hot cars. Look before you lock.
4: Blumenthal introduced legislation in 2021 requiring car manufacturers to include systems in vehicles that alert drivers to check the back seat before turning off the car. Here's News Channel 13 meteorologist Paul Cayano's WAMC regional forecast. Sunny today, highs in the mid to upper 80s. Partly cloudy tonight, lows in the lower to mid 60s. Partly sunny tomorrow with scattered showers and thunderstorms, highs in the mid 80s. And at last report, it's sunny across all regions with 65 in Remsen, New York, 66 in Middlebury, Connecticut, 69 in Springfield, Massachusetts, and 66 in Albany, New York. More WAMC news in the next hour. I'm Sajina Shrestha. 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
11: Well, hello again. My name's Raymond.
12: And my name is Chris.
11: And those names are the volunteers.
12: Hello.
13: Hey.
11: 1-800-323-9262. Chris, I want to say some wonderful things to you.
12: Okay.
11: We have a challenge. It's a $6,000 challenge, right, from Anonymous in Rexford, if I'm reading that correctly. We have to get to the $1.1 million mark. And volunteers, are you ready? We're at $3,335 from that. We need to make that in the next half hour. Can we do it?
12: Yes. Yes, we can.
11: Mild enthusiasm. I think we have a chance. 800-323-9262, WAMC.org. Chris, there's this controversy. It's been brewing. It's been bubbling. 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
11: My pleasure.
12: I just want to set the record straight. 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
11: Right.
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11: You did a slight rejiggering of the evening.
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11: And then there are some other important evening shows that I must confess I'm usually out like a light, but there's some cool stuff that you have cooking in the evenings, Mr. Executive Producer.
12: Are you usually in bed, what, 7 o'clock?
11: This week.
12: Yeah. Sure.
11: I stayed up for the first half of the Knicks game last night, which was a mistake. But
12: yeah, well, if you call 1-800-323-9262, you can help support the programming changes that are coming to the airwaves. We are very much appreciative of every donor and every person who has pledged. The other stuff that is coming or has come to the airwaves, we switched on the media from Wednesday nights to Monday nights at 8 p.m.
11: Okay.
12: The reason there is because it's more timely. There is they talk about a roundup of the news.
11: Makes sense.
12: Of what's
11: sure.
12: going on.
11: Yep.
12: We are moving Person, Place, Thing, which is a really great show that is produced in-house.
11: Yeah.
12: And that is now going to be at 8:30 following the book show on Thursday evenings. And then Capital Connection is also a repeat moving to 10 p.m. on Fridays.
11: Okay, so these are things that have been in the works for some time. You are now just doing some tweaks on the evenings, but don't get upset. Your alternative radio is still here. It's just Wednesdays. I would love to hear. Now David Barsamian's been doing that show a long time.
12: Yeah.
11: I would love to hear support right now in the next 20 minutes for alternative radio. Are you a fan? Do you listen? Make a call. Pledge that couple of bucks or a couple of $100. 800-323-9262.
12: We do have a few people to thank while we're here.
11: Okay. Oh, great.
12: We just got handed a nice list of folks. A new member.
11: Oh, ding.
12: Yep. Thank you so much. Matey says, kudos to Joe Donahue. I'm always impressed with his work. Thank you. We are also impressed with his work.
11: Indeed. He'll be back with you shortly.
12: Very shortly. David, also a new member from Middlebury, Vermont. Thanks for joining us, David. Mary Kay from Worthington, Mass. That's my neck of the woods. I love Worthington.
11: Oh,
12: sure.
11: Good.
12: Thank you so much, Mary Kay. We have yet another new member.
11: Allow me.
12: Kathleen in Albany. Also my neck of the woods since, you know, I work here.
11: You cover a wide range.
12: Well, I know I-90 very well. Philip and Molly from Cambridge, New York. They say, keep up the great work. It's so important.
11: And I couldn't agree more. And that's what, when this station was formed, it was designed to be with you 24/7, 365 if you want it. And we're here in good times and bad. Thanks for being with us and having our back. We can't run this race without you. 800-323-9262, WAMC.org. Just a couple few thousand until we get to the $1.1 million mark in the fund drive. And by the way, Chris Gaudier, you know where we're at? We're at 153,112
12: to go. We can do it today.
11: In the entire
12: fund
11: drive.
12: Let's do it.
11: Seen it happen, brother.
12: I mean, it could happen. We're just so enticingly close to our goal. From the anonymous folks in Rexford, New York, they're going to pitch in an extra $6,000 if we make that $1.1 million before 11 a.m. today.
11: It's a beautiful thing. But let's do it in this half hour. 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
12: Thank you to Anonymous in Saratoga Springs. Thank you to Donna in Warwick, New York. Donna writes, listening to the news is somehow still optimistic and positive on WAMC, even with all that we're seeing in the current world. Thank you very much. Onward.
11: That's an interesting take because there's a fair amount of not so good stuff going on.
12: Thank you to Matthew in Poughkeepsie, New York.
11: 800-323-9262. I've been handed this. 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
12: Interrupt me all you want.
11: 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This is Saturday, 6/13, June 13th, coming up. And that is going to be at Upstate Films in Rhinebeck. Rhinebeck's a very cool town. You do not have to pledge to enter this. This is a drawing. 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
12: Go to WAMC.org to enter the drawing for these Paul Rudd movie tickets, Power Ballad. Rudd the Stud, I think they were calling him the other day.
11: Really?
12: That's really catching on.
11: Who was calling them that?
12: I believe that was Sam and Josh. Sam Dingman.
11: Ah, yes.
12: And Josh Landis.
11: That was a pretty good little run they had.
12: They had a great time.
11: Very enjoyable. 800-323-9262, WAMC.org. Chris and I are only here for about another 15 minutes with you, and we would love to see those phones ring and get to this $1.1 million mark in this drive by then. We have a little ways to go. We're going to break into the 2000s in a moment. Do the right thing. 800-323-9262. What other radio station do you know of where the CEO comes around with a tray of coconut chocolates for everyone?
12: And I couldn't tell you a single radio station where that happens except for WANC.
11: Exactly. And I've never seen a place where it took 37 people to open the package. But we did it, folks.
12: For folks listening, it was a scene. There was every volunteer in this room, knives, scissors, pocket knives.
11: Exactly.
12: The tape was just not coming off. And those coconut chocolates were just there begging to be eaten.
11: Look at that. And so that, you know what? This is the type of community we foster. 800-323-9262. More people to thank. We have money to raise. We have $1.1 million challenge on the table. Well, not really. We have a $6,000 challenge on the table if we hit 1.1 million, and we'd love to do it before we go back to the round table. That means you, if you haven't pledged, do it now.
12: 1-800-323-9262. We do have another new member.
11: Yay! Oh, I did it anyway.
12: You were sitting back taking a break. Carol in Eagle Bay, New York. Thank you so much, Carol. An existing member, Sylvia in Ashfield, Massachusetts. Love Ashfield, Massachusetts. Beautiful country there. Mm-hmm. Gregory in Ankrum, New York. Yet another very cool place. Thank you very much, Gregory says. Thank you very much, Gregory.
11: Thank you very much.
12: We have Richard from Rhinebeck, New York. Keep up your great work. Will do. Speaking of Rhinebeck, I think that's where Upstate Films is, where this drawing is.
11: Boy, aren't you clever. And you have to go online. You don't have to pledge to enter this drawing. It's June 13th. Okay. It's a Q&A with Paul Rudd and a screening of The Power Ballad. 800-323-9262. You can call us to make a pledge. But this is an online-only drawing, and you don't have to pledge to enter.
12: You know what else is in Rhinebeck?
11: Oh, yeah, I've been to this place.
12: The Terrapin Restaurant?
11: Yep.
12: How do you like it?
11: I love it, and I tell you what, it's a Rhinebeck is such a cool town. We actually did a live WAMC on the road at this place.
12: I remember hearing it.
11: Yeah, and so they weren't really part of it, except that we used the room.
12: Sure.
11: And it's such a gorgeous restaurant.
12: Yeah.
11: And so what do you have?
12: It's the Terrapin Restaurant, Bistro and Bar in Rhinebeck, New York. So they are offering a really, I think this is a high value incentive for a pledge request of $100. You would get a $50 gift card to the restaurant.
11: That's amazing. That is an amazing thing. And we only have six of these. If you want it, you must call. And I would do it soon. If you know Terrapin, you know what a restaurant it is. And what a well-run, just beautiful place. And Rhinebeck itself is just a spectacular place. 800-323-9262. You'll have to call for this. And I would do it soon. There are only six.
12: Yeah, so six of these $50 gift cards for a pledge of $100 or more. Let the person on the other end of the line know that you're interested in this. We only have six of them. It's 1-800-323-9262.
11: And you can find out, I think you can get the whole menu online at terrapinrestaurant.com. They're on Facebook and Instagram and all that social media. Check it out, 800-323-9262. Chris Godier, we are now in the 2000s. We have $2,834 to go. Everybody so on close. 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
12: I love spending time with you, Ray, and I love spending time talking about the different areas that are that our radio station covers.
11: Yeah.
12: We have a wide range. You love to say seven states. I'd like to say seven states and a little bit of Canada.
11: Oh, for sure. No, yeah. There's no doubt about that. And other states chime in. We heard from Texas this morning.
12: Wow.
11: And so, you know, with this internet that everybody's talking
12: this
11: about,
12: new
11: this
12: internet.
11: New thing.
12: Yeah, newfangled.
11: It's a system of wires, I understand.
12: Sure.
11: And you can listen anywhere you want. 800-323-9262, WAMC.org. What part of our primary listening area are you least familiar with, Chris?
12: I would say probably all of the stuff that is west of Albany I am least familiar with.
11: Love me some Central New York.
12: Central New York.
11: I love Central New York.
12: What is so great about it to you, Ray?
11: Well, for one thing, it's in the snow zone. So if we get 6 inches of snow here, you get about 3 feet out in Utica, Rome. But there's just beautiful. You go north of Utica, and you're in the western Adirondacks, and it's spectacular up by Big Moose Lake and up that way. You know, there are, you go south of there, there's Cooperstown, there's Howe Caverns, there's beautiful things. Have you ever been to the Howe Caverns?
12: I have not.
11: Oh my gosh, you gotta go.
12: I will go.
11: 800-323-9262. It's a constant temperature. Unlike this place, where it's 900 degrees some days and then very cold, it's 50 some odd degrees underground.
12: All year round.
11: Oh, you'll love it.
12: Well, that's why, you know, the old root cellars, that's where they would store the vegetables all winter
11: round.
12: Yeah. Yeah, because it was the freshest place.
11: And there are great
12: nature's refrigerator.
11: That's what they called it. Well, they haven't, but they should put up a sign.
12: 1-800-323-9262 is the phone number to pledge your donation.
11: What, all gone?
12: And wow,
11: Terrapin is gone.
12: The Terrapin restaurant cards are all gone already. That was so quick.
11: Yeah.
12: Thank you so much to everyone who called, especially
11: Ding.
12: Carol in Eagle Bay, New York, who is a new member. Where's Eagle Bay?
11: Is that the second Eagle Bay that we've had, or did you read that twice?
12: No, this is the second. No, it's the second one, yeah.
11: I think, I'm not 100%, but I think it's up by Inlet and Big Moose Lake. I'm not sure, but I think Eagle Bay's up there. Maybe I'm wrong. 800-323-9262. Correct me if I'm wrong, and put some folding money with that. WAMC.org is the website. We got a fun drive here. We're endeavoring, Chris Gauthier and I are endeavoring to reach the $1.1 million mark. We can't do it until you're ready to make that pledge.
12: We are enticingly close.
11: Indeed we are. We're getting now, we're about $2,411 away.
12: So thank you to Ashley in Sunderland, Massachusetts, who says, I couldn't make it through the day without the round table. Been listening to since the Albany Medical College days. That's what AMC stands for.
11: Yeah, and you know about that, right? You heard that they used to do live surgeries, and they would have... No kidding. They would do live surgeries, and doctors from around the region would be listening in. It was an educational thing.
12: Well, I mean, were they, like, miking up the
11: this
12: scalpel?
11: Is what I'm saying. Can you imagine something goes wrong? You're doing some sort of cardiac, or no, I'm going to make an incision into the... Let's take a break. 800-323-9262.
12: Let's take a break for underwriting.
11: I wish there were some tapes of this. I would love to hear this. We could probably run them at night. Maybe right after alternative radio we could run them.
12: Well, I don't know about that, because after alternative radio, you do have the New Yorker Radio Hour, Selected Shorts, and then one of my very favorite shows, this is one of the shows that inspired me to get into radio.
11: Yeah.
12: As It Happens.
11: Oh, yeah.
12: You know that show?
11: Canadian, right?
12: Probably, yes, it is. You don't listen to that show because it is way late at night, well past your bedtime. It is one of the best journalistic shows out there.
11: And it comes in at a 15% discount. It's Canadian.
12: That's
11: Canadian. 800-323-9262. Julie in Cragsmore is a new member. Thank you again for everything you do. Thanks to Pat in New Paltz, who's a new member. John in Chester. Diane in Schenectady. Thanks to Fran from Round Top. Really enjoy the round table. That's my big hook. It's a must be. And Fran, you're going to get your round table back in about 7 minutes. We have some money to raise. We're almost in the 1,000s. Everybody up. Everybody on a phone. Let's dive, as the great man once said. 1,000 times. 800-323-9262.
12: So we do have this challenge. We need to raise $1.1 million by 11 a.m. in order to get an additional $6,000 from Anonymous in Rexford, New York. We are less than $1,100 away from that number. If we can get everybody who's listening right now to call 1-800-323-9262, get on the phones, pledge $5, $8, $10, $15, whatever you can.
11: 14.
12: 14.
11: That'll work as well. That's a good number.
12: Yep.
11: Sure.
12: We'll get there.
11: Oh, or 1,400. I mean, if you're well-heeled, if you're really, really rich, throw some big bucks at us. It's okay. We won't look askance. 800-323-9262, WAMC.org. You're pointing at something. It's all yours if you want it.
12: Oh, no, I was just remarking at the way that you really went gravelly there for a moment. Is that something you like to hear?
11: It's the Jiminy Glick school.
12: I love Jiminy Glick.
11: I'm a balanced Saugerties, New York. Thank you to Mark and Great Barrington, Mass. Love the round table, Vox Pop, and let's get this fun drive over. Mark, You're an existing member, but you get two dings because you want to get the fun drive over. Anonymous in Saratoga, Walter in Queensbury, Anonymous in Troy. Thank you all.
12: Rita in South Hadley. Thank you. Barbara in Salisbury, Connecticut. Thank you. Jeffrey in Pittsford, Vermont says, best station in the world.
11: Thank you.
12: I am biased, but I agree. Michelle in Albany, New York. Thank you, Michelle. Kathy and Paul in Amsterdam, New York say that they are pledging in honor of their sons, Philip and Peter. Peter will graduate from Utica University in December with a bachelor's in accounting. Philip just graduated from UB, University of Buffalo.
11: I believe so.
12: Yep. With a PhD in pharmacy. Well, that's impressive.
11: Yes, indeed.
12: We believe WAMC contributed to their success.
11: You know what? I like it.
12: Yeah.
11: I like to think that the kids who listen have that little leg up.
12: They go on to do great things, don't they?
11: Yes, indeed.
12: They continue to say, we love everything, even the programs we don't always like. Thank you for everything you do.
11: Okay, underline that one a billion times. We like everything, not especially, but even the programs we don't like. That's the beautiful thing. It's a smorgasbord of great information, talk, and entertainment. You pick the one thing, and then you put that on your plate, and you say, you know what? This is where my money's going. 800-323-9262.
12: I believe Matt Sirianni this morning called it a charcuterie board of entertainment, news, talk, lots of great stuff.
11: And I didn't
12: There's
11: react.
12: There's something for everyone.
11: Why didn't... I had to look up the word. I didn't know what
12: charcuterie means.
11: Now I know.
12: Well,
11: 800-323-9262.
12: Oh, yeah.
11: So you heard that sound?
12: Yep.
11: Yes, this is section underwritten by Pabst Blue Ribbon.
12: Beth from Saugerties, thanks so much, Beth, for your existing membership and pledge today. Carla in Del Mar says, I'm so grateful to WAMC for all that you do. Keep us informed about what is going on in our world.
11: Thanks, Carla.
12: Anonymous in Rhinecliff, thank you. Kathleen, who is a... new member from Jackson, New Jersey.
11: Love to hear from Jersey.
12: We love New Jersey.
11: A much maligned state that is beautiful. I love
12: it's
11: New
12: great.
11: Jersey.
12: Love your quality news reporting. Thanks, Kathleen.
11: Hey, I'll give you the number. 800-323-9262.
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11: We're in the 900s now.
12: We're so close.
11: 3 minutes to go. Everybody on a phone. 800-323-9262.
12: That pledge of $6,000, that match of $6,000 is tantalizingly close.
11: It certainly is. We're $845 away. We got a few minutes here, Chris Gaudier, but we're going to go back to the roundtable.
12: Just a couple of minutes away.
11: Yeah, buddy.
12: Nils in New Paltz, thank you so much for your donation today. And we have yet another new member, Bob in Saratoga. Thanks so much, Bob.
11: Welcome, Bob. Thanks to Joan in LaGrangeville. Dan, a new member in Punta Gorda, Florida already. Thank you, Dan. Anonymous in East Chatham, a new member who says, WAMC's treasure, your new leadership has managed to maintain the quirky specialness created by your charismatic founder. There's some sort of medical condition. Well, while making the station an even stronger institution in the community, can you disclose Sarah LaDuke's new gig? I think it has now been publicly disclosed.
12: Yes.
11: She's executive director of the Folk Alley, right?
12: Folk Alley.
11: And she's executive material, that one, and we love her. And she'll pop in, I bet you, someday. I know she was listening to the fun drive. Thanks to Deborah in Highland, New York. You can do it. Keep up the excellent work. Thanks to Tony in Hinsdale, Massachusetts. Tony, thank you. You did it again. 800-323-9262.
12: Hinsdale, Massachusetts has been a big place for news on our airwaves this past couple of months. Thanks to the reporting of none other than Josh Landis.
11: Anyone who's not afraid of Josh, please call right now. Any politician, you know, if you're not afraid of Josh, feel free. 800-323-9262. Don't get in his way.
12: We are less than $700 away from making this challenge match.
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12: 1-800-323-9262. 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
0: BBC News with Govinda Gill. There are reports that Taliban forces in western Afghanistan have shot and killed two people demonstrating against the detention of women who ignored strict Islamic dress codes. Police say protesters were disrupting public order by opposing the hijab. Lebanese media say Israel has carried out new airstrikes on the southern city of Tyre. It comes just hours after the Israeli military urged residents to leave the area ahead of possible attacks. France says it will ban Israel's finance minister, Bezalel Smotrich, from entering the country because the far-right politician has actively promoted the annexation of Palestinian territories. Sanctions on settler entities are also being imposed by countries including Britain, Canada and Australia. Several Russian social media channels are reporting that the person killed in a car bombing near Moscow on Tuesday morning was a Russian general. The blast was in the same suburb where another Russian general was killed with a car bomb last year. The former Thai Prime Minister Thaksin Shinawatra is officially a free man less than a week after he received a royal pardon. Mr. Thaksin had served a prison sentence for corruption and abuse of power and was released on parole last month. A protester has been shot in central Kenya during violent demonstrations against an Ebola quarantine centre being built by the United States there. A court in Sri Lanka has sentenced a former junior minister to 16 years in prison for corruption. Sirana Gunawardena is the latest member of the ousted Rajapaksa administration to be jailed. Iran's Football Federation says its ticket allocation for the country's World Cup group games has been withdrawn by the United States days before the tournament starts. The federation says many supporters had already made travel plans. BBC News.
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good morning. Welcome back to the roundtable and to our panel discussion. Great job just done in Pledge Central. Congratulations. We made the goal, and that is fantastic. So kudos to Ray and Chris for making that happen. So that unlocks the it's $1.1 million, $1.1,286,000. That unlocks the $6,000 from Anonymous in Rexford, New York. 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Welcome back to the roundtable panel. Anna Markowitz is here, Executive Director at Communities for Local Power. Larissa Phillips joins us, founder and director of the Volunteer Literacy Project and a columnist for the Free Press. We also welcome former Times Union Associate Editor Mike Spain. Good morning, all. Thank you for holding on while we were making our goal, which is very, very cool. Let me go to the other stories that we want to discuss on this Tuesday morning, and we will talk a little bit about Todd Blanche for Attorney General and what kind of confirmation fight this is going to be. What does that look like? President Trump on Monday nominated his former personal lawyer, Todd Blanche, to serve as Attorney General. Elevating a loyal and trusted ally who is the acting Attorney General has shown a willingness to execute Mr. Trump's maximalist demands. The announcement, teased by White House officials last week, paves the way for a potentially contentious confirmation fight after intense public scrutiny of Mr. Blanche over his role in an administration push for a $1.8 billion fund to pay those claiming they were victims of government mistreatment. The proposal raised the possibility of funneling taxpayer money to Mr. Trump's most ardent supporters, including rioters who attacked the Capitol on January 6th. The nomination was disclosed in a notice on Monday on the White House's website saying that Mr. Trump had sent Mr. Blanche's name to the Senate. It remains unclear if Mr. Blanche, who promoted an expansive view of executive power, both as Mr. Trump's defense lawyer and as the Justice Department's second in command, will have sufficient support in the Senate to be confirmed as tensions grow between the White House and congressional Republicans. A confirmation hearing for Mr. Blanche could pose a tricky

0: the New York Times. Anna.
1: I mean, I really hope that they push back and they don't confirm him. I think that if he is confirmed, that we will see him go after more of Trump's perceived foes, that he'll really kind of try to wield that power to make people afraid of Trump. And I just, it's terrifying. And I don't know if the Republicans will have the backbone to stand up to this confirmation. They, at least for most of Trump's current term, have just been, you know, bending over backwards to give him whatever he wanted. I know that they had taken a stand about this $1.8 billion fund because it's just terrible optics, and it's months before the midterms, and so they're trying to be calculating and saying, please don't make me say that I support this right before I need to go in front of all of my constituents and get reelected. But I don't know. They're also terrified of Trump. They're terrified of him setting up a primary opponent. He has had a track record of dethroning incumbents in for his kind of more right-wing candidates. So I hope that we don't move in this direction, but I am worried.
0: Larissa.
2: Yeah, it's not good. It doesn't sound good. One of the aspects of this story that I've been interested in is the slush fund, the anti-weaponization fund, $1.8 billion fund that would have paid out Trump, potentially Trump followers and allies. And it sounds terrible. It's not a good idea. Some of the problems were that it's, you know, the standards for getting the compensation were unclear. The attorney general would have had control over the process, and it could have potentially included the January 6th defendants or other Trump allies. But one of the things that I was sort of happy, a little glimmer of hope that I liked about this story was that there were Republicans pushing back, and you're seeing it all very cynically, you know, and I was choosing to see it not so cynically.
1: That's great. That's refreshing.
2: Because I just look for those refreshing moments. Like I feel like there are so many options, so many issues where there is potential for bipartisan agreement. There's so many things that actually the left and the right, not only the people, I mean, on the ground, there's so many things that left and right people agree on. And there are also some that the left and right politicians agree on. And when they do agree on it, I think it's great. But I'm not, I know that it seems that I just read in Politico that there are Republicans who are still kind of pushing to bring that back to life. But I'm holding out hope that some Republicans are doing the right thing and going to continue pushing back.
0: Michael.
3: Yeah, I'm going to predict that he gets approved. It's as reluctant as some senators are, Republican senators are, to support it. It may drag out. The truth will be in what happens in the hearings and how hard they question him and how Republicans question him. But in the end, I think, Anna, you said it. I mean, Trump can exercise a great deal of influence over these incumbents who want to be reelected and make life very miserable for them. And that's ultimately what will probably prevail, sadly. And it brings up the whole question, too, about whether the attorney general is a cabinet member who carries out the general policy and oversees the Justice Department, your top law enforcement person, et cetera, or whether you, as the attorney general, are the personal attorney for the president to handle his personal issues. And that's always been a yin and yang for attorney generals. I mean, you know, like JFK had Bobby Kennedy as his brother, as his attorney general. You can't say he wasn't there carrying out every detail that JFK wanted. I have a feeling. Who's he going to nominate that would be any better? That's maybe the rationale the Republicans will say. I mean, at least we know Todd Blanche. He's a very soft-spoken, nice guy. We know what we're getting. The devil you know is better than the devil you don't know. And I think between all of that, they'll rationalize it and he'll somehow make some pledges during his hearings that will give them coverage that, oh, well, he said that and he said this and he'll end up being approved. I bet that's what happens. If I was betting on those betting sites, I'd put some money on that.
0: Kalshi Riffick.
3: Yeah.
0: You know.

0: It is. And you think that because we so often have seen this case, and although there's also another, there seems to be some change, there seems to be eroding of support, there seems to be maybe a little more hesitancy to go along for the ride no matter what. Although it also seems that whenever it comes down to an actual vote, that erodes.
1: Well, although, as you were saying, Larissa, that the slush fund, the payment fund for the people who were in January 6th riot and would claim compensation, that did get shut down. I mean, I think that, you know, they were ready to stop that, and they did stand firmly. And I think the reaction behind the scenes was pretty loud, you know, and you could hear it even break through. But I don't know. This is sort of a compromise. You don't get the fund set up, but you do get that Trump's family still is exempt from IRS audits, apparently forever. I don't know. And it's pretty, I think, I'm hopeful, as you are, Larissa, that there's some show of strength by Republicans to stand up to the president, because it was exhibited by that. But I think in the end, he gets what he wants from them.
0: Can I ask a question about the IRS part of this? Because for all of the reasons of the slush fund and the concerns about the slush fund, do they not apply here when it comes to what the president wants with the IRS and that quote-unquote agreement? The whole idea that you're suing yourself and that you then come out with this agreement that's going to say, well, the IRS can never come after me again. Does Congress, does anyone have any oversight into that to make sure that doesn't move forward?
1: Well, I mean, I think the IRS under the law is able to broker deals with people who have had legitimate claims of mistreatment, and they have settled things with individuals without having Congress approve it. It technically then would not need that approval. But the odd thing about this is Blanche is not the IRS commissioner. He's not the Treasury Secretary. He's the acting Attorney General, and he brokered this deal. Usually it goes through the, you know, Treasury. There was another person that sued because, just like Trump did, sued the IRS because their tax returns were revealed, a billionaire, and he ended up settling for a formal apology from the IRS and an acknowledgement that they were wrong, and that was how it settled. I mean, so Trump asking $10 billion and now settling for this immunity from the IRS with this fund possibly still being set up, because he keeps talking about how much he loves the idea. It's in the area of unprecedented, and maybe Congress can pass a bill after he's out of office and say, yeah, that didn't matter. We're going to audit him again, because they audit him all the time. I mean, the leaks revealed that he hasn't paid any taxes for a number of years, and that's very embarrassing. I don't know why we're not focusing on that. And the guy who leaked it did it intentionally. And he's on trial, or he's been convicted. I'm not sure.
2: I think he was
1: status.
2: Convicted.
1: Convicted, yeah. And he went to prison, I believe.
2: I believe so.
1: Yeah. So I don't know how you remedy when something goes wrong, but giving all that money to somebody, $10 billion, seems unreal.
0: Let's take a break when we come. Let's take a break to try to figure all this out. We'll take a break. We'll come back. We'll work on our last topic for this morning and move on as we continue a special Fund Drive edition of the Roundtable panel this morning. Keep the calls coming for the Fund Drive, 1-800-323-9262, 1-800-323-9262. We'll be back right after this.
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0: Good morning. Welcome back to the roundtable and to our panel discussion. A delight to have you with us on this very special day. I found a story last night that I thought was really interesting, and this kind of thing always, I'm curious about all of this in our greater society, and so hopefully you'll all indulge me in talking about it. It is from the Washington Post, and it's a story about grocery prices, and I know we've all talked about grocery prices and the affordability issue that the president seems to spurn, and even the creation of that word, of affordability. But there is this idea that's going on, or this thing that is going on, which is dynamic grocery pricing. And states are passing legislation to ban personalized or surveillance pricing, and consumer advocates encourage in-store shopping and awareness. So while grocery prices remain a big concern for Americans, and not just for families looking to stretch their dollars to cover increasing costs, economists, consumer advocates, and legislators, too, are focusing on them with concerns that companies will take advantage of technological advances and a confusing landscape to charge consumers more. I believe for those of you familiar with the term, it's called greed. Dynamic and personalized pricing have been in the news, with legislation aimed at stopping retailers, especially grocery stores, from shifting prices unfairly. And they talk in the article about dynamic pricing, which is a term used to describe the way companies adjust their prices in real time to account for factors such as supply and demand, sell-by dates, and competitors' prices. Anyone who goes to a ticketing site to go to a concert, go to a Broadway show, go to a sporting event knows about dynamic pricing. If it's the hot teams, those tickets that could have been face value, although that seems to be something that's gone by the wayside, but face value could have been $80, can then suddenly go up to $700, $800, $900. And just because there is, again, because of that supply and demand. Well, this is happening in grocery stores. Prices have traditionally gone up and down, particularly for items such as produce, dairy, meat, and poultry, based on fluctuating prices that grocers pay for them. Any store might raise its prices either across the board or for certain products, if it costs for things like labor or rent go up, or it might lower them for sales or to attract customers. But the term dynamic pricing has also only recently become a hot topic, and the phrase is used in different ways. Some grocers use it to mean offering discounts in real time, such as on food that's nearing its sell-by date. Dynamic pricing, unfortunately, has been deemed a bad activity. It means you're only raising the price, said Doug Baker, the vice president for the industry relations for FMI, the association that represents large grocery stores. When in the grocery industry, 9 times out of 10, dynamic pricing means I have the ability to dynamically change through the day a price to a lower price.
1: Maybe.
0: Others make a distinction between that use and changing prices for other reasons, such as high demand or the weather. To some, dynamic pricing is any change made in real time based on an algorithm, which can also be referred to as algorithmic pricing. Personalized pricing, or what some refer to as surveillance pricing, is when a retailer uses information about a particular shopper gleaned from a number of sources and often purchased from data brokers to set a price that is different from what other customers are charged for the same items. I will ask a very simple question. And Mike, we can start with you. How is this not evil?
2: Well, the latter part is a whole lot more clear-cut evil than
1: prior. I mean, if a supermarket wants to lower its price because, it, you know, the supermarket across the street lowered its price, that goes on all the time. And I mean, and I don't know how you object to that. We see gas stations that are kitty-corner to each other, and they're all within a penny of each other. And you go half a mile down the road, and there are 6 cents more. You know, I mean, that kind of competitive pricing is certainly reasonable. But this personalized pricing just seems, you know, where if you walk into a popular supermarket in Colony during the day, half the people in there are employees doing online shopping orders for people who've done it online. So they have, theoretically, the company would have all this data on you, and they may know what coupons to send you, and it may be they just know what your favorites are. You always like to buy these products, but they also may know from other sources. I'm not saying this company does it, but I'm saying they could know from other sources that you don't really care what you pay for groceries because, you know, you might be wealthy or you're not paying attention and you're not frugal. You never use a coupon. So I'll just kind of jack up the price that you're paying for the strawberries and not charge that generally. And you won't even know it because it's all done online and they know who you are and it paid for with a credit card. I mean, that is so sinister and so diabolical that it offends us. And yet, What do they say about airplane rides? You know, you sit in a triple seat. The guy on your right paid three times what you paid. The guy on your left paid a half of what you paid.
0: Right. I was going to point that out, and they do this. The New York Times has done this both for Broadway shows, and they've done it for the airline industry as well,
1: right,
0: where they'll show the seating chart of a plane and show what each person paid. And it's vastly different. Sometimes it can be anywhere from $89 to $800. And but the same is true, of course, for shows and now for food as well, Marissa.
2: But aren't shows are a little different because, like, if you know Hamilton is like crazy popular and so all the tickets are $800, everybody's paying that, and airlines are particularly pernicious.
0: Yeah, but that's I agree with you, except that's not always true. I think it's this dynamic pricing of where it's if they're calling for weather, then that person one day may have paid $800, and if they don't think they can sell the other tickets, then they will put them down to $200. Like, there isn't a face value
2: on
0: the ticket.
2: That still is a little bit different. I mean, that's the case. You know, you go to a store, you buy a sweater, and 2 days later it goes on sale, and you know, for whatever reason that the store decided to put it on sale. The airlines it's such an unpleasant and horrible experience buying an airline ticket because you are getting ripped off. And so you're doing all this, like, all these shenanigans to, like, open the incognito window or go to a different computer.
1: Kill your cookies,
2: It's like, and it's so unpleasant. And can you imagine? I mean, I personally love grocery shopping. Like, it's something I really enjoy doing. I like to go to the store I don't have anything against people doing online shopping, but, I like that, and I can't even imagine how unpleasant that would be to know that they would know all this information about your buying history based on your card that you've been getting sales on all these time, you know, all these years. They know a lot about, you know, those discount cards,
0: which is,
2: that's why they're collecting data on you. It always kind of bothers me a little bit, but that would really bother me if then, as I walked by, these digital pricing screens were sort of changing to be like, oh, we know that you got this lot, or we know that you are sick and maybe chicken soup is, you know, premium for you this week or something like that. I don't know. It's so pernicious.
1: You've been to the doctor this week.
2: Yeah, and I just, we have to push back on this. And transparency, I think, is really should be an ethos in, like, a guiding principle in these things. So, like, have the digital screens or do the changing pricing, but they need to let us know. We need to know things. And I'm just I'm generally, like, saying we need to push back on all these, like, massive changes. We need to keep IRL experiences as the gold standard, and we need transparency.
3: I mean, I can't imagine a world where they're changing based on, like, who's standing in front of, you know, the bell peppers. Like, I feel like that just feels like they would get found out. That's so, like, someone's going to see it changing as they, like, walk next to you. So I don't see that reality happening. I think some of it's kind of already happening with the couponing. Like, They just have like a market rate for strawberries, but you might get a coupon because they know that you buy strawberries every time. And if you are cost conscious enough to be couponing, then you get the benefit of that coupon, and people who don't care enough to coupon don't get it. And so I think that that kind of already is happening. And I don't know if it will get much more dystopian than that, because unlike Hamilton tickets, which there's one theater that shows Hamilton, and if you want to see it, you got to go to that theater. In most places, you have other options for grocery stores, and if you see that you're paying more all the time, you're going to go to a cheaper grocery store. I mean, unless you're in a food desert, and that would be really a travesty. But I think for most people, they have options, and they will utilize that if they try to jack the prices too much.
0: We shall see. Yeah. We shall see how this all works out. My thanks to our wonderful panel this morning, Anna Markowitz, Larissa Phillips, Mike Spain. Thanks so much for being with us this morning. We appreciate it. Nice to have you here.
2: Great to be here.
0: Thank you for your patience while we do this hybrid of panel and pitching as well.
1: This could be the last day of that, right?
0: Yes. Yes, Mike. It will be the last day of it. Darn it.
2: Right.
0: And you can help out right now. 1-800-323-9262.
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0: BBC News with Govinda Gill. Medical sources in Afghanistan say a woman and a child have been killed in a crackdown by Taliban forces on a protest against the detention of dozens of women for breaking strict religious dress codes. The Taliban authorities have denied anyone was killed in the incident in Herat. Carrie Davies reports from Islamabad.
1: Over the weekend, there were reports that local Taliban government officials in Herat had begun to arrest women they considered to be improperly wearing the hijab by showing their faces. The UN has cited reports that around 30 women were detained. The Taliban government have imposed many restrictions on women since they took power, including strict dress codes. Women must be completely covered when they leave home. Protests against the Taliban are increasingly rare, but a group of men and women took to the streets in Herat to protest.
0: A United Nations report says Palestinian civilians in Gaza and the West Bank are suffering severe violence on all sides. The UN's Independent International Commission of Inquiry describes how in Gaza, civilians are trapped between what they call the mass atrocities of Israeli forces and the predatory, fear-based rule of Hamas. Alex Murdoch from the UN Children's Agency says young people are being affected the most.
2: The conditions in Gaza are absolutely dire. First of all, children are still being killed. Just this weekend, 7 children were killed in the Gaza Strip by Israeli fire. And we know that some of those children were simply playing football in the street. We also know that families are crammed into makeshift shelters among the rubble next to solid waste. We've spoken to parents who have told us heartbreakingly that they don't feel they can do the thing that is most innate to them, which is to protect their children, simply because the conditions are not allowing them to.
0: France says it will ban Israel's finance minister, Bezalel Smotrich, from entering the country. Paris says it took the decision because the far-right politician has been actively promoting the annexation of Palestinian territories. Together with Britain, Norway, Canada, New Zealand and Australia, France is also imposing sanctions on 6 entities and 1 individual accused of enabling settler violence against Palestinian civilians. Sebastian Usher reports from Jerusalem.
3: The UK government says the move is in response to record settlement expansion and rising settler violence in the occupied West Bank. It's also firmly advising British businesses against activity in illegal Israeli settlements. At the same time, France has announced it's barring the far-right Israeli minister Bezalel Smotrich from entering the country, saying that he actively promotes the annexation of the Palestinian territories. The Israeli foreign ministry has condemned the move, saying that it will only serve to fuel anti-Semitism.
0: Some influential Russian social media channels are reporting the person killed in a car bombing near Moscow on Tuesday morning was a Russian general. World News from the BBC.
4: This is WAMC News. I'm Sajina Shrestha. The chief and sergeant of the Hinsdale, Massachusetts Police Department are preparing to return to work after months of administrative leave. WAMC's Joss Landes has more.
5: Chief Sean Boyne and Sergeant Dominic Krupe have been off duty since a fatal encounter with a man experiencing a mental health crisis in January. While the use of force in the incident was found to be lawful, the Berkshire District Attorney criticized Boyne and Krupe for their handling of the situation. The killing has prompted ongoing outcry and criticism from groups like the Berkshire NAACP and other law enforcement. Hinsdale recently launched an investigation into the killing as voted for by town residents in March, but according to executive session meeting notes from mid-May, the select board is prepared to see Boyne and Krupe return to duty in July pending medical release. The law firm carrying out the investigation has ties to Boyne, prompting more outcry over the independence of the audit. Josh Landes, WAMC News.
4: New York Comptroller Tom DiNapoli says he's concerned about how a consistently late state budget will impact local agencies and municipalities. The budget was late for the 7th consecutive year. DiNapoli says as a result, school districts were left in the dark about how to set their budgets, and municipalities were behind on contracting for infrastructure improvements like road work.
6: It means your plans have to be somewhat ill-defined until you get the final numbers. And you know, one of the other challenges is, you know, we're well into this budget year already. And, you know, I know we're thinking about the summer, but, you know, before you know it, they'll start to be planning for next year's budget. So, you know, it just kind of puts off any level of responsible planning.
4: The state's $268.5 billion budget was signed last month, nearly 2 months after its April 1st deadline. In Our Own Voices, a Capital Region-based nonprofit received $150,000 in state funding to help build an LGBTQ+ center in Albany. The aid builds on the nonprofit's $3.5 million capital campaign to build a center that will provide housing and support services for LGBTQ+ minorities in the region. The nonprofit's executive director, Tandra Legrone, says the facility is the first of its kind in New York State outside of New York City. She's most excited about the 4 residential units the center will have.
7: It would be the first of its kind. And more importantly, that we are also building transitional housing specifically for LGBTQI+ individuals with a focus on making sure that we hit those disparities that are in our community. And so the capital funding, it is a collaborative effort.
4: The center will also increase the nonprofit's capacity to provide health care and other amenities like HIV testing and co-op space for other grassroots organizations. On Wall Street, the Dow Jones is up 54 points to 50,840. The Nasdaq is down 211 points to 25,717. And the S&P is down 23 points to 7,381. Here's News Channel 13 meteorologist Paul Cayano's WMC regional forecast. Sunny today, highs in the mid to upper 80s. Partly cloudy tonight, lows in the lower to mid-60s, and partly sunny tomorrow with scattered showers and thunderstorms, highs in the mid-80s. At last report, it's 72 in Big Moose, New York, 76 in Amherst, Massachusetts, 71 in Milford, Pennsylvania, and 76 in Albany, New York. 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
9: 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I'm Madeline Reynolds.
10: Yes, you are. I'm Joe Donahue.
9: They're the volunteers.
10: Look how great they are. You're still here. That's fantastic.
9: Yes.
10: They're here. They're with us. They're looking. They're sniffing around the edges, knowing that the end is near and are very, very excited.
9: It's here. Don't wait.
10: We're very, very excited.
9: Wait.
10: No.
9: Why wait? Just do it now. We want to get back to regular programming as soon as we can. No.
10: But like all good things, you know, it'll take the time that it takes, and it'll be sweet regardless of when we end, and it'll be lovely and meaningful and special. And we wait for people to do what they need to do. 1-800-323-9262 doesn't mean we're not going to be bugging you for the next couple hours, but that's fine. 1-800-323-9262, 1-800-323-WAMC. Amazingly, we just want to thank everyone who has taken part, everyone who has called, everyone who has gone on a device and give us anything, whether it be in the lockbox through a challenge, online, or calling a volunteer during the fund drive. We have raised $1,107,429. That's a lot of money, as you well know. We are 88.5%, almost 88.6% through the drive. That is very cool.
9: Yes.
10: And to go in the entire WAMC fund drive, $142,571. Now, here is our mission, if we choose to accept it. And by the way, we don't have a choice.
9: We have to get it done.
10: Yeah, so we'll choose to accept it.
9: Yes,
10: it's to get to $1,112,000.
9: Well, and I think that's an achievement, a goal that we can make.
10: I hope so. I believe so. We are at 107 now.
11: Mm-hmm.
10: Now, if we do that, we will unlock $2,200.
11: That sounds good.
10: See how good that is?
11: Yes.
10: 1-800-323-9262, 1-800-323-WAMC. 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I'll give you an exact total of what we need to raise in just a second, but mm-hmm. 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Mm-hmm. We talk a lot of times about $100 or $200 or $50 or $80 or whatever the case may be.
11: $100,000?
10: Whatever you can do. Whatever you can do.
11: Whatever you can do.
10: Whatever you can do. 1-800-323-9262. So right now, $4,451.
11: We can do that.
10: 4,451. We have about 48 minutes to do it in, and we can make this happen. The phones, yes. We already have phones up. That's good. 1-800-323-9262. 1-800-323-WAMC.
11: I can sew my dear. The final curtain. You know, that's been replaying in my head. And now the end is near. I'm like, please. And so I say, But it's the truth, though.
10: I can't get it a whole other way. I know you're talking about the end of the fun drive.
11: That's what I'm talking about. I'm not thinking about that.
10: Yeah.
11: I'm thinking about the fun drive. In this particular circumstance and my message. The end is here, folks. And it's near. And, I would say, you know, don't miss out on it. If you're one of those people who waits for the whoosh, why not start it?
10: Yeah, you can start the whoosh.
11: The end is near.
10: That's absolutely right.
11: So call 1-800-323-9262, 1-800-323-WAMC.
10: There's so many times when we're doing the panel
11: and in the middle of the discussion, you're thinking that?
10: Oh, the end is near. we're very close to it. 1-800-323-9262, 1-800-323-WAMC, 1-800-323-9262. Why don't you thank some people and then we'll get the ball. Actually, let's get the ball rolling
11: and then we'll thank some people.
10: Yeah.
11: Okay.
10: So, as you may or may not know, Tuesdays on the round table, on a normal Tuesday, if we weren't doing a fun drive, we would have book picks today.
11: Woo-hoo.
10: We had booksellers on both Jim Havner and Susanna Hermans of Oblong Books. They were going to come in and give us book picks today.
11: But I had to say, hey guys.
10: But we're here.
11: Yes. I said, hey guys, so I don't think we could do book picks tomorrow. And they were like, oh, it's okay, but sad face.
10: Yes,
11: you know, it's like, oh, they had book picks to tell you. And now we won't know until we see them again.
10: So people, if you're a longtime listener of the show, or maybe if you're not even a longtime listener of the show, the book pick segment is something that we started at the inception of the program 26 years ago. We started this. And the idea was, and it's always been on Tuesdays, we brought in independent booksellers, friends of ours, who would come in and tell us about great books that were on the store shelves or would be soon.
11: Yeah.
10: Very exciting.
11: Mm-hmm.
10: 1-800-323-9262. Now, over the years, I am proud to say that this family has grown and grown.
11: And we have this
10: incredible list of independent booksellers throughout the WAMC listening area.
11: Mm-hmm.
10: The idea is that if you hear a bookseller in Connecticut, and you hear a really cool book, but you don't live in Connecticut and you live in, say, Saratoga,
11: mm-hmm.
10: that you'll go to your independent there and find out more. Yes.
11: Yeah.
10: So that's the idea. And so again, it brings back this idea of community and our literature community and the great books that are out there.
11: Mm-hmm.
10: And we're sharing books with people. And it's always been a very, very popular segment.
11: Yes.
10: And we're very proud of it. I can't tell you how many emails and now Now that Madeline is producing the show, she knows just how many emails we get in a week that say,
11: yes.
10: "Oh, by the way, what was that book about the chipmunk and the tractor?" And you're like, and then they ask me, and I have no memory of that whatsoever.
11: Go to the independent bookstore.
10: Yeah. So we go in, we do the research, we find out, and we send them the.
11: Yes.
10: We send them.
11: We don't leave you hanging.
10: No.
11: We let you know.
10: 1-800-323-9262. So what does this have to do with ending the fund drive? Well, what this has to do is that we have three of our wonderful bookstores have given us certificates.
11: We love certificates.
10: And these are gift certificates for these bookstores.
11: Mm-hmm.
10: They're mostly for different values for each, but we are asking for a pledge request. How much is yours for?
11: 100.
10: Yeah, $100. And one is less, and we'll get into that. And but what the important point here is that you can go to the bookstore of your choice. So what we're going to do is name three bookstores.
11: Mm-hmm.
10: And then you can call up and pledge for the bookstore that you want to go to. Maybe you want to go on a bookstore tour. Maybe you want to go and just go on the road.
11: Yeah.
10: That's fine too.
11: Book picks on the road.
10: 1-800-323-9262. You just gave me an idea for a great segment.
11: Book picks on the road.
10: So we have, the Golden Notebook. 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
11: The next one we have up, folks, is the bookstore in Lenox, Massachusetts. Another regular on our Book Picks show, Matt Tenenbaum, is the owner and sole proprietor. It's been serving the Berkshire community for over 40 years, folks.
10: 50 years now.
11: It's 50 years?
10: 50 years.
11: 50 years.
10: Just turned 50.
11: An institution. A community hallmark, if
10: Absolutely
11: you will.
10: Absolutely an institution, as is Matt Tenenbaum,
11: yes,
10: I would add.
11: Yes, yes. And they have a very wide selection of books across all genres and rarities and all that jazz. They also host a lot of book signings. They have notable authors there. They also have something called Get Lit.
10: Yeah.
11: Get Lit.
10: Yeah.
11: Their companion wine bar. Hey.
10: Yes, a wine bar and
11: book and wine.
10: And it's right over on the other side
11: book
10: of it.
11: And booze.
10: It's a lovely place. I always tease Matt because I spend a lot of time with books. I spend a lot of time reading trade magazines and reviews. I get a ton of books in the mail from publishers that want me to look at them and see if I want to interview the authors.
11: Yeah, yeah, yeah.
10: And it just goes on and on and on. 1-800-323-9262 or WAMC.org. But Matt comes in with brand new books that I have never heard of.
11: When I see his lists, I'm always like, I've never heard of these.
10: What the hell is that? And they're always fascinating. Yeah, they're always interesting.
11: He likes to come in with a...
10: Yeah.
11: Really?
10: And he, again, is just, and he goes with small, often with small independent publishers.
11: Yeah.
10: To books that perhaps are out of print or back in print. He weaves these incredible tales about the history of the books that were there and were not there and are now back. And it's just fascinating. And he's a dear, dear friend. Mm-hmm. I love this man so, so much. He's a dear friend. And, I adore the store. I adore Matt. I adore all they do. And if you haven't been there, you know, they made a documentary about the place because it's so special.
11: Yeah.
10: And if you have a chance to see that and see the story and see how the community in Lenox really has kept this beautiful store alive for over five decades, it's really amazing.
11: Oh, it is.
10: 1-800-323-9262. So we have how many we have?
11: So there's five $25 gift certificates to the bookstore for a $100 pledge.
10: There you go.
11: And, you know, like Joe was saying, maybe you could chat it up with Matt about some crazy, like, niche book that he knows. You know,
10: I'm telling you right now.
11: Extensive knowledge.
10: Whether you want to or not, Maddie, if you go in and say hi to Matt, you are going to be chatting it up.
11: So look at this book I got right here. It's amazing. No, but that's a good thing. You know, I think it's great when you can chat it up with the books.
10: Well,
11: with the it's really amazing. 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And we have one more.
10: We do have one more.
11: We have one more on the table.
10: So for those of you keeping score at home, we have the Golden Notebook in Woodstock, New York. 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
11: Yes.
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11: Mm.
10: So if the other ones are a little pricier for you, $50, and you get a $10 gift certificate, and you can go to the wonderful Green Toad Bookstore. Jim, who's the owner, was going to be on our show
11: today,
10: and we had to bump him. So, in celebration of him and this incredible bookstore,
11: we're going to do this.
10: We're going to do this, mm-hmm. and get you there.
11: Oh,
10: the golden notebook is out.
11: Hot off the presses. Well, golden notebook
10: that. Here, I'll
11: has
10: give this
11: been
10: back
11: depleted.
10: To you. All right. 1-800-32, thanks to James and Jackie and for all of the people at the Golden Notebook. We
11: bless
10: love you,
11: you
10: very, very
11: love
10: much. Okay, so that leaves the bookstore in Lenox, Massachusetts. We have five gift certificates of $25 for a $100 pledge. We need $3,800 to make our goal. 1-800-323-9262.
11: Let's do it.
10: We're going to get all this done. We got a lot of things going.
11: We're
10: a lot of plates spinning. We're going to
11: do it.
10: Everything's getting done.
11: The end is near, you know?
10: 1-800, as I've heard someone sing.
11: The end is near.
10: love it. $10 gift certificate for the Green Toad Bookstore in Oneonta, New York. 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We've been to Oneonta. We've gotten to see. We only have two bookstore in Lenox, folks.
11: Get it now.
10: Two bookstore
11: get
10: in Lenox.
11: Now.
10: And just because we just added it to the pile, we have five gift certificates for the Green Toad in Oneonta. 1-800-323-9262.
11: Missing you, Jim. You were supposed to be here.
10: And we're sorry.
11: We're sorry.
10: But instead of you sending customers to the store, we'll send them to the
11: store.
10: We
11: will send them to the store today.
10: There you go.
11: We will do it for you, Jim.
10: That's right.
11: Okay, we'll get them there.
10: 1-800-323-9262. The great thing about an independent bookstore, the great thing about Green Toad, the great thing about all these stores is that they have books that are handpicked by folks who, get this, love books.
9: Oh, well.
10: They love what they do, and they love books. And I'm at my happy place. I'm at my happy moment when I am in a bookstore, an independent bookstore, and I'm just browsing.
9: Let me tell you, that's sometimes the best. Sometimes you don't even, like, you have a pile of, like, 50 books that accumulate, and then you have to, like, wither it down sometimes.
10: Yeah.
9: But sometimes just walking into a bookstore and smelling the smell of a bookstore is like one of the best things. You know how people say they like the smell of gasoline? I'm not one of those people.
10: No.
9: I'm a bookstore books. Like, let me smell the books.
10: It's intoxicating.
9: Yes, it is.
10: Just intoxicating. And then you add in that weird smell of stationery supplies.
9: Yeah, yeah, yeah. And like Markers and erasers.
10: $3,698 is what we need to make our goal.
9: Okay, folks, let's keep it going.
10: 1-800-323-9262. We have gift certificates for the bookstore in Lenox, Massachusetts. Lenox, Massachusetts. Go say hi to Matt Tannenbaum.
9: He's going to love it.
10: The man is a genius. He's been. You know what's really cool is so many of our bookstores are celebrating 50 years.
9: That's lovely.
10: Odyssey recently did 50 years. We also have Oblong, who is also going to be with us today, 50 years. So many of these stores have been around for 50 years.
9: Wow.
10: And you know, if you think about it, one Golden Notebook
9: Club? No. Bookstore. We have one.
10: I'm sorry. One
9: bookstore
10: right.
9: in Lenox, folks.
10: No Golden Notebook.
9: One bookstore in Lenox. Grab it now. 1-800-323-9262. Get it now before it's gone.
10: And we have the Green Toad Bookstore in Oneonta, New York.
9: Mm-hmm.
10: And you know, the great thing is that there are so many wonderful opportunity, so many great books out. This is a great time.
9: Oh, it is.
10: Summer
9: there
10: reading
9: are.
10: Time, really good stuff.
9: A beach read.
10: The new Ann Patchett is out. The Villa Coco came out today. Mm-hmm. Andrew Sean Greer. That's a great book. A great book in general. Great book for Pride Month.
9: Yeah,
10: great, fantastic book.
9: Mm-hmm.
10: There's another big book out today that I'm trying to think of. 1-800-323-92. Dave Eggers, Contra. Pasto is out. And that's a terrific book.
9: Get a book. It's that time of the year. The beach reads, the outdoor on the porch read. You know, there's a lot of things. You know, I feel like the summertime, you go outside and you read a book. And why not do it now?
10: 1-800-323-9262. 1-800-323-WAMC. Everybody in, let's do this. 1-800-323-9262. We're in the 2900s, ladies and gentlemen.
9: $2,900. The end is near. Anyway. We have one bookstore in Lenox left,
10: delightful.
9: Folks. We have one left. Get it now. Oh, now we got zero.
10: Okay, zero.
9: We
10: for
9: got
10: the,
9: zero. For the
10: zero
9: bookstore.
10: For the bookstore.
9: Then
10: all right.
9: Done. Well,
10: all
9: thank
10: right.
9: you so much.
10: So thanks to Matt Tannenbaum and his whole crew at the bookstore. one of my favorite places.
9: Yeah.
10: They're all my favorite places.
9: All
10: of these bookstores are fantastic.
9: Would you say it's like I don't have children, but like. Would you say it's
10: nor
9: like
10: do
9: this?
10: I.
9: Well, but you know how people say I can't pick a favorite child, can't pick a favorite bookstore.
10: No. Yeah, I agree. I agree with that.
9: Like you love them all equally.
10: Yes,
9: right?
10: I do. I will. I do. I will say though. Mm-hmm. With that said, well, no, I won't say it out loud. But only because it'll confuse what our messaging here. But it's often your. You know how they say like I don't like Congress, but I like my congressperson.
9: Yeah.
10: You know how they say that.
9: Yeah.
10: Well, like my local bookstore is because I live there.
9: Right.
10: Is the best.
9: Right.
10: You know, is absolute best.
9: Yeah.
10: But I love all the bookstores.
9: I love
10: all
9: of
10: wonderful.
9: Them.
10: They're
9: Thank
10: all
9: you
10: doing
9: so much.
10: Amazing, amazing things. I went to one the other day that has changed hands. Now has changed hands, and we got to go back to them because it's a beautiful store. Absolutely gorgeous. 1-800-323-9262. 1-800-323-WAMC.
9: I think we still have some of those left.
10: We still have some certificates for the Green Toad Bookstore. $50 pledge. 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
9: Maybe you want to snatch up more than one.
10: Well, that's right. If you want to give $100, you get two gift certificates.
9: Yes. Yeah.
10: simple as that. Good thinking, Maddie.
9: You're welcome.
10: 1-800-323-9262. 1-800-323-WAMC. We have lots of people to thank. We're going to do that. But while we do this, remember that we're in the 2000s. And
9: Lizzie's coming at us.
10: We got a total coming.
9: Yes.
10: But we're not far away from making this $2,200 to get to $1,112,000.
9: $2,320.
10: $2,320. All right. 23 people at $100 each. Whatever part you can make up of that, great. 1-800-323-9262. Meanwhile, there are people who have already done it. They've already called. They've already gone online. They've already taken part in this. And for that, we would like to thank them.
9: Thank you to Judy in New Paltz, New York, who says, I've been listening to WAMC for many years and have a lot of respect for the station. Jessica in Kingston, New York, and Robert in Gilboa, New York, check in. Robert says, I think WAMC is very important for information. Well, thank you. Jim and Joanne in Queensbury, New York, says hi. Peter and Meredith in New Marlboro, Massachusetts, say they love the station. We love everything you do. Thank you to Linda in Adams, Massachusetts, Stephen and Bonnie in Niskayuna, New York. New member, Annie in Williamstown, Massachusetts, Laura in Rhinebeck, New York, Charlene and John in Central Valley, New York. New member, Bennett in Rhinebeck, New York, Catherine in Slingerlands, New York, Joanne in New York, New York. They say, as a New Yorker, NYC, it's important to provide a different perspective on things. And you would be right, Joanne. Thank you to Mary in Venice, Florida. I wonder how hot it is down there. Thank you to the anonymous donors for the generous matching pledge. Yes.
10: Beautiful place.
9: You know what? I've been seeing... Oh, this is so bad. I've been seeing, because a lot of the FIFA, the World Cup's happening soon. A lot of the European teams are now in they're playing in Mexico and here in our country in America, but a lot of them, there's some happening in Florida and in the South. And so the heat is really getting to these European players. Like, there's photos of them just like dead on the ground, like in Florida, because they're not used to. Have you seen it? No. It is hilarious. There's photos of them genuinely and like telling people, they're like, this is not normal. I'm like, that's just a normal day. This is amazing. Like, but they are genuine. I'm like, I think so, this might put them at a disadvantage here is the heat.
10: Let's head to Boston.
9: God, they're like, they're dying. But when I thought of Venice, Florida, I thought of the exhausted and sweating and heat stroke and soccer players. But anyways, thank you to Charlie in West Sand Lake, New York, John in Troy, New York, who says, I've always enjoyed the station so much. Marsha in Albany, New York says, in all caps, this too will pass. And yes.
10: Yeah, that's what they told me with my kidney stones. and you know what? It didn't. They had to go in and you know, scoop them out, but that's all right.
9: Oh, a little.
10: Yeah. Well, I think it was a little vacuum.
9: We just got an updated total for what we need to make. We need to make a little more than $2,000, $2,070 now. That sounds good to me. Let's keep it going, folks.
10: Want to hear a little behind-the-scenes story?
9: Sure, go ahead. BTS, folks.
10: 1-800-323-9262. 1-800-323-WAMC. WAMC.org. We're with you for another, about a half hour or so.
9: Yeah.
10: We need to make like $2,000.
9: $2,000, yeah.
10: Yeah. So, 1-800-323-9262. So yesterday I had the great privilege of being on with Mariam.
9: Yeah.
10: And my God, how just amazing. Mm-hmm. Great reporter, great presence on the radio, so lovely to talk to her and to get to know her and to work with her.
9: But...
10: And I was having a great time.
9: Yes.
10: I had to go right after I finished my shift at 2 o'clock. I had to go to get a ultrasound.
9: Yeah.
10: And they said, when you have your ultrasound, you have to have a full bladder. And so please do 32 to 45 ounces prior to going. So prior to going, I just drank and drank and drank and drank and drank. Well, so by the beginning of the shift was fine. By the end of about $1,923. By the end of the shift, yeah, it started to get a little, you know, uncomfortable. So I go over, I leave right from here, I walk right out, I go into the car, and it's only
11: right across the way,
10: half a mile away. I get up there, I go in, and they said, have a seat. I have a seat, and then I go and I wait a little while. Mm-hmm. And then I wait a little while.
11: Oh.
10: And then there's a point where I'm like, oh God, you know, this is very painful.
11: You're like, this, we gotta, you're like, okay.
10: I said to the receptionist, I said, is there like a rough time?
11: Do you have like a little, a time frame?
10: So with that, the technician walks out and says, and I see has the clipboard says, Martha,
11: yeah.
10: And I'm like, oh, and I said, so I'm holding all this in, and I'm really painful. And he goes, oh, you can take care of most of that.
11: Well,
10: all right. Well, It helped. 1-800-323-9262. 1-800-323-WAMC. 1-800-323-9262. 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
11: As we
10: our
11: know,
10: wonderful
11: yes.
10: friends, Jim at Green Toad, and they are a wonderful bookstore that have incredible books. 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
11: Uh-huh.
10: And he has a
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10: 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And
11: yes.
10: How much

0: this
1: yeah,
0: in. So
1: we
0: 22
1: can do
0: minutes.
1: It. We can do it.
0: And we can do it. We absolutely can do it. So 22 minutes
1: just
0: to make $1,900.
1: Uh-huh.
0: 19 people at $100, we're done. Well, whatever it works out to be, though. 1-800-323-9262. It's all in an attempt to get to the end of the fun drive.
1: Mm-hmm.
0: We're really close.
1: Mm-hmm.
0: We're working hard.
1: Mm-hmm.
0: We're going to get to a great place today.
1: Mm-hmm.
0: 1-800-323-9262. But we need every one of you to do something. And we've got great books. We've got wonderful. We had wonderful bookstores. We still have one left on the table. 1-800-323-9262. So please, please, please, whatever you can do.
1: Whatever you can do is going to help, because it's going to help us reach our total goal of $1.25 million, and we're inching, we're approaching it now. The end is here, folks. The end is here. We're just getting it done. You know, that's the thing. The end can take however long we want to, but I think the sooner rather than later, the quicker the better.
0: 139 to go.
1: 139.
0: In the entire fund drive. $139,000 in the entire fund drive.
1: And that's about...
0: But we'll take it one step at a time. We're going to chunk this. We're going to chunk this up. And right now it's $1,900. That's what we need.
1: You know that one?
0: No, I don't know what you're
1: saying. Oh my gosh.
0: What are you seeing?
1: Put one foot in front of the other.
0: Oh, okay. I did.
1: From the classic Christmas special?
0: No, I thought.
1: Rankin and Bass?
0: I thought. Yes.
1: That character scared me, by the way, when
0: what?
1: I was a kid. That character who sings that song.
0: Put one foot in front of the other, yeah. That was.
1: Was that Santa Claus, or was it... I'm thinking about the evil guy when he sings with him at the end.
0: Oh, okay.
1: The evil guy used to scare me.
0: Yeah.
1: But put one foot in front of the other. Ba-dum-ba-ba-bow. And, you know, that's how I feel like the end is...
0: Am I making this up, or was that Mickey Rooney?
1: It was Mickey Rooney.
0: Yeah, it was Mickey Rooney.
1: Yeah.
0: I thought so. Okay.
1: Yeah.
0: 1-800-323-9262. 1-800-323-WAMC. 1-800-323-9262.
1: So many song lyrics come to mind when the end of the fun drive is near. Like, all right, folks, if you think about songs and how they reflect life, it's the end of the fun drive. Am I right?
0: There you go.
1: But 1-800-32, we have a phone number song. Am I going to sing that? No. But we do have a song for it. So we do. We have songs for everything. But 1-800-323-9262, or you could go to WAMC.org. 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Let's say that you want more than one. You're more than welcome to make a $100 pledge request and grab two, or if you want to make more. It's up to you. It's whatever your heart desires. Jim Havner was supposed to be on today for book picks. But alas,
0: we have a
1: fun drive to finish.
0: I just want to say two things real quick before you do this. One is that I can't tell you how joyous it is to pitch with you. I'm just having such a great time. It's so much fun to pitch with you.
1: I try to mix some things
0: it's
1: up.
0: It's very fun. I just absolutely
1: still
0: delightful.
1: On message, but adding some fun.
0: But the other thing is while I was talking to you and enjoying every moment of it, Lizzie let me know that we have $1,700 to go.
1: So we're chipping away.
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1: 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We also have the challenge that we're trying to meet, which is we're chipping away with the $1,700 essentially to get to that challenge, but then we'll receive $2,200. Now, updated total from Lizzie Honan, it's $1,640 left. So we're still chipping away, which is great.
0: Chip, chip, chip, chip away.
1: Chip, chip. I've seen a lot of chipmunks recently.
0: You probably have never had to defrost a freezer, have you?
1: Chipmunks have defrost a freezer. No.
0: How many people in this room have had to defrost a freezer? Yeah, it's fun, isn't it? Oh, my God.
1: I've never had the pleasure.
0: Well, just imagine you have a block of ice that typifies $1,600, okay? And you go in it with an

0: implement that is often called an ice pick. And you go in there and you just try to get it, you know, get it down so there's less ice, because the ice will accumulate in the freezer to the point where you can't even put anything in the freezer because the ice just accumulates.
1: So we're chipping away at that.
0: Little by little.
1: This freezer that is overgrown with ice.
0: That's right.
1: And we're the repairmen.
0: That's absolutely
1: right.
0: We are
1: the repairmen.
0: Yeah. It's a messy, horrible job. No one likes to do it, and yet
1: we're doing it.
0: We did it for a long time until technology took over and we did not have
1: Now we don't have to do it anymore. But metaphorically, we're doing it here.
0: Yeah.
1: And so when we get to that challenge, because I'm not good at when, because we're going to get it, we will receive $2,200 from two anonymous donors. Love to see it, so thank you so much.
0: Of the people who raise your hands, how many of you was that experience in your first apartment? Right. Okay.
1: Oh, no hands. No hands, Joe.
0: 1-800-323-9262. 1-800-323-WAMC.
1: You know, but chipping away. That's what we're doing.
0: That's
1: what we're doing.
0: That's
1: and we have the Green Toad bookstore. We still have some. I don't know how much we have left, but we still have them. I would get that gift certificate of $10. No. Maybe you could grab more than one if you would like.
0: $1,500.
1: $1,500.
0: Another big chunk of ice.
1: Somebody just went
0: down. It's melting as we speak. It has hit the
1: ground and is broken into tiny pieces.
0: That's right. It is melting.
1: It is melting away. But with Chip, I think about Chip and Dale because I've been seeing a lot of chipmunks recently. There was one in my house. I'm going to say this very quick. This is a very funny story. Me and my mom were taking much pleasure out of this. There was this one chipmunk we're sitting on our front porch, and this thing is running back and forth because we have a lot of, like, plants outside, like, in front of our house.
0: Yeah.
1: And so we see this chipmunk, like, working. This chipmunk is on the clock. Like, this chipmunk is clocking in and doing a work day on a Saturday. I'm like, what is this doing? But literally, the chipmunk would run to our side of our lawn, come out with, like, leaves and brush and whatnot, and go into the other part of our yard.
0: Yep.
1: Where there's, like, these flowers and mulch. So yep. It's running underneath. My mom were like, what the heck is this? I mean, I kid you not. Like, at least 50 times. This thing is fearless.
0: Yeah,
1: doesn't care about us. Does not care. They're on clock. Talk about the chipmunks? Are we clapping for the chipmunks?
0: But
1: this chipmunk is working so hard, and it's, you know, building its home, essentially. And I think we're also doing that. We're working hard like this chipmunk that I saw over the weekend.
0: That's right. Yeah, that's right. We're all in this together.
1: Pursuit of building, building up the tool. And
0: you're just trying to get through the day.
1: The innate hard work that all creatures have, right?
0: That's right.
1: And
0: all creatures, great and small. All things
1: work
0: bright,
1: hard
0: beautiful.
1: For whatever goal they have. And that chipmunk's goal was building a home, and ours is reaching the goal that we currently have on the table for noon, which is, I don't know where we're crew. 1500 was our last updated total.
0: I think we have
1: left.
0: A new title.
1: We have $1,488 left in that goal, that little challenge that we have, to where we will receive from two anonymous donors, we'll unlock $2,200. We don't want to let that slip away.
0: No, we don't want that. Now, we're going to change analogies because I was going with the
1: chipmunks. I think both of them are good.
0: We'll stick with the chipmunks.
1: Okay.
0: The chipmunk needs like 1,400 more things to get the home ready for the rest of the year. And for goodness sakes, let's help out the chipmunk.
1: Let's help the chipmunk.
0: 1-800-323-92.
1: Which is the fun drive at this point.
0: Yes, that's right.
1: The chipmunk.
0: We're just all chipmunks. We're all just chipmunks on the wheel, spinning it round and round and round and round. Martin in Ghent, grateful for your great work. This is usually when somebody will write and say, thank you for your brilliance and eloquence. Yeah, thank you.
1: Well, thank you so much. You know, I love connecting nature with the home and the innate creatures.
0: I don't know. Has anyone noticed that? I have not seen as many groundhogs this year, or woodchucks, depending on how you. I have not seen. You got some in your backyard?
1: Yeah, some in your backyard.
0: I usually have like a million of them, but I do not have as many this year. Now, wild turkeys.
1: Oh, they're everywhere.
0: Over the
1: I've seen
0: place.
1: A lot of vultures too.
0: Yeah. Oh,
1: kind
0: that's
1: of,
0: good.
1: Kind of scary.
0: Yeah. Well, that's good. But they got to do their thing too. You know.
1: The roadkill.
0: Noreen, I think we have a bird vox pop today.
1: Yes,
0: a
1: we
0: bird
1: do.
0: Bird vox pop. So,
1: guys, we got animals all up.
0: Yeah, that's right.
1: In
0: so
1: today's
0: if you have your question, I can ask
1: Rich Guthrie.
0: Where'd you go? Your vulture question. Yeah.
1: Yeah, why they're vultures everywhere.
0: Noreen in Essex Junction, Vermont says, whoosh.
1: That's right.
0: Well, we're getting there. We're getting to the whoosh.
1: I bell with that, yeah.
0: Mary in Port St. Lucie, Florida. You know what I think of
1: Florida.
0: What I think of Port St. Lucie is
1: 1,300 to go.
0: Very, very, very uncomfortable soccer players who are
1: heat. I'm not kidding you. Some of the images is like really pitiful and sad. Like I've never seen that amount of just like heat stroke. Anyways.
0: Well, Mary says, trying is everything, and WAMC gets an A for trying.
1: Oh,
0: well,
1: thank you for
0: noticing of what an effort it is.
1: I know it is.
0: 1-800-323-9262.
1: Oh, my God. Yeah. 1-800-323-9262. 1-800-323-9262 or WAMC.org. Let's get every phone up. Let's do this thing, folks. We are trying to meet our goal, our little challenge here, which is if we can get to $1,112,000, we'll unlock that $2,200 from two anonymous donors. The total that was updated last to me by Lizzie Honan was $1,300 left. We have...
0: Oh, we can do
1: about
0: that.
1: 11 minutes. We could do that.
0: We can do that.
1: We can do
0: minutes.
1: That. We can do that.
0: Charlie in West Sand Lake, thank you very much. Deborah is a new member. A new member.
1: Woo-hoo!
0: Loves the programming. And I've been listening a long time. Well, thank you, very much. Dina, does this ring true to you? A cooperating teacher for Dina?
2: Stephanie.
0: It is Stephanie. Stephanie from Schenectady says it would love for the station to use Dina on, the air more as they have a wonderful voice. So there you go. Lovely, lovely. We agree. We love Dina so much. Josephine in Rhinebeck, New York, thank you very much. 1-800-323-9262. Nicole in Gansert, Michelle in Albany loves the panel, interviews about local events and book recommendations.
1: That's
0: and
1: right.
0: Frank in Chatham, thank you. 1-800-323-9262. 9 minutes to go. 9 minutes. We have, we want to get to the $1,112,000 point. That unlocks $2,200. We are almost there, but we need you. 1-800-323-9262. 1-800-323-WAMC. Thanks to Anonymous,
1: yay,
0: new member in Pleasant Valley. Joan of South Egremont, Massachusetts, great station. Charlie, West Sound Lake, we love WAMC, but we're going to miss Sarah.
1: Yeah.
0: Well, yeah.
1: We miss
0: absolutely.
1: Sarah, too.
0: Anonymous of Woodstock, New York, WAMC is the best station in the world, and I've been a member since 1982. Woo. It feels wonderful to support the station.
1: Thank you.
0: Kathy is in Saratoga Springs, New York. You guys are awesome. Happy birthday to Wasana.
1: Wasana. Well, happy birthday, Wasana. 1-800-323-9262, or you could go to WAMC.org. We still have 5 left of the $10 gift certificates at Green Toad Bookstore, in Oneonta, New York. Hey, folks, I would snatch it up. I mean, you, $50 pledge request for a $10 gift certificate. We have 5 of those left. You could pledge let's say you want more than one. More than welcome to make a $100 pledge or more.
0: That's absolutely right.
1: Snatch them up. Let's say you want to buy all 5.
0: Yeah.
1: Maybe some people would think that's selfish. I think.
0: Yeah.
1: You're in the pursuit of wanting more books, and so I respect it.
0: $250, and you can get a good chunk there.
1: You could get a good haul, a good book haul.
0: Yeah, absolutely.
1: 1-800-323-9262 or WAMC.org. The number once again, 1-800-323-9262. We have volunteers waiting to take your pledge. Not everybody's up on a phone, and they should be.
0: We need $1,000.
1: $1,078
0: is what we need. And that's a little scary because we're only about 7 minutes away.
1: We need a whoosh right now.
0: Yeah,
1: we need our own. What was that lovely lady who said whoosh?
0: Whoosh, yes. 1-800-323-9262. 1-800-323-WAMC.
1: We need a whoosh.
0: $1,000 and we get $2,200.
1: Mm-hmm.
0: So you're making more out of your pledge just by that fact. 1-800-323-9262. Mm-hmm. And we'll be at a good place when we leave the show for Midday Magazine. And then we'll come back at 12:30 and we'll keep going.
1: Chugging away and chipping.
0: Keep chipping at the ice. Keep the chipmunk chipping at the ice.
1: Yep.
0: 1-800-323-9262. However that works. 1-800-323-9262. Right. On the little wheel, just moving.
1: Yep.
0: Digging deep. 1-800-323-9262. 1-800-323-WAMC.
1: Let's do it. Hey, now I'm thinking like the end is near is more grim now. Like now it's become that time where I'm not like, the end is near. Now I'm like, the end is near.
0: Yeah, and we still need $1,000.
1: Yeah. Pull the collar. Maybe I'm feeling like one of those soccer players down in Florida right now. Maybe I'm a little...
0: You seem like you want to adopt one.
1: They need like an ice boy or something. Like somebody just with like ice.
0: I know a refrigerator, a freezer that has ice.
1: And it's ours.
0: 1-800-323-9262. Quick aside, this is how I knew I had old parents. See, I was the youngest of five.
1: Yeah.
0: All right? Mm-hmm. So my parents were older when they had me.
1: Mm-hmm.
0: And there's a 20-year difference between my oldest brother and me.
1: Okay.
0: All right?
1: Yeah.
0: So this is how I knew when I'm in college,
1: mm-hmm,
0: and I say, I'm going to the ice box. That's when I knew I had old parents.
1: Yeah, I'm going to the ice box.
0: I'm going to the ice box.
1: Oh, jeez.
0: 1-800-323-9262. 1-800-323-WAMC.
1: You know, if you're thinking right now, I haven't pledged yet. Why not, is what I say.
0: Yeah.
1: There are many. Oh, okay, we have only $700 to go.
0: A little bit
1: more than that. We could do this, folks.
0: About 4 minutes to go.
1: We can do that, $700.
0: $700.
1: Mm-hmm. And you're
0: we
1: thinking,
0: can do it.
1: Yeah, and you're thinking to yourself, I haven't donated yet. And I say, why not? And you say, give a little shrug. Well, let me tell you a reason why you should donate. I believe, at WAMC is a community center for all, meaning that we provide you local news. 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
0: Yesterday, I'm asking in the control room, but yesterday you wanted me out at at 11:59. Is that still the case? 11:59.
1: 11:59, or can we be out at 11:59:30?
0: 11:59 or 11:59:30.
1: 11:59:30. Okay,
0: all right.
1: And there we go.
0: All right, we had an extra 30 seconds.
1: Okay,
0: that's
1: well, that's good.
0: 1-800-323-9262, 1-800-323-WAMC. We only, so 3 minutes and 30 seconds.
1: Woo!
0: And we need...
1: About $700.
0: Yeah, about
1: $700. About $700.
0: Now,
1: we
0: there are 1, 2, 3, 4 phones up, 5 phones up. 1-800-323-9262. But
1: we need
0: make
1: to have
0: this,
1: all of them on
0: you
1: the
0: know,
1: phone.
0: Yeah. Reassurance. We
1: need a
0: insurance,
1: couple more.
0: 1-800-323-9262. And to reassure us, more phones up would be great. 1-800-323-9262. 1-800-323-WAMC.
1: Do it now,
0: looking
1: folks.
0: To get to the 1,112,000 point in the draw.
1: Yep, and that'll unlock $2,200 from two anonymous donors. We don't want to let that slip away. It's important. You know, the end is here. The end is near. Be a part of that ending. Be here. Be the end cap. You're going to be a part of it. You know, if you like are one of those people who like to be being part of the whoosh, be the whoosh. This is This is the whoosh of this challenge. Let's do it. You know, 1-800-323-9262, or you go to WAMC.org.
0: This is where we can write our own ending.
1: Ha ha. Yeah. This is where we put a pencil to paper.
0: That's right.
1: And we write a happy ending.
0: Yeah. We can make a happy ending, or it can be suspenseful.
1: Oh.
0: Yeah.
1: It can, a little thriller book.
0: Yeah, that's right.
1: If you will.
0: Yeah. Yeah, it can be...
1: Find out what happens next,
0: you know? What do they call those? A cliffhanger.
1: A cliffhanger.
0: Yeah.
1: I would prefer not a cliffhanger, but...
0: No, I'd like to know.
1: I would like to have a
0: We have 2 minutes before we go over.
1: Okay.
0: 1-800-323-9262. Carol is in Altamont, appreciates the roundtable commentary and a variety of all the shows throughout the day, and we thank you very much
1: thank
0: for that.
1: Thank you.
0: 1-800-323-9262.
1: There we go,
0: there you go.
1: Be a part of it.
0: Doing what you're doing right now, and more people doing what the other people are doing will get us $2,200 because we'll get to the $1,112,000 point in the fund drive.
1: Yay.
0: That thanks to two incredible anonymous donors who have joined forces like the Justice League. 1-800-323-9262.
1: We could, you know what?
0: Wonder Twin powers activate.
1: I would, you know what? I feel... I'm just now thinking about everybody at the station and applying a Justice League character to them in my head right now. It's very entertaining what's going on in my mind. But anyways, 1-800-323-9262 or go to WAMC.org. You know what? You could be our superheroes right now. You're going to be the ones to save the day, and that is by helping us achieve this challenge, help us in total, really reach our total goal of $1.25 million. The end is here, folks. Be that final... punch in a movie that a superhero does to defeat the villain. Let's do it.
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1: Phones are up.
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3: 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More from our Pioneer Valley Bureau Chief James Polyalagopoulos. David Lombardo will join political reporter Marie French in the Capitol press room to speak about the environmental legislation that made it out of the New York State legislative session. Paul Cayeno with the regional midday weather summary, commentary from Blair Horner, and more. 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

0: This is WAMC's Midday Magazine. I'm Lucas Willard with these regional headlines. Massachusetts will host 7 FIFA World Cup matches from this Saturday through July 9th. Governor Maura Healey today detailed preparations for thousands of visitors from around the world. With the World Cup occurring at the same time as Mass 250 events and tall ships returning to Boston Harbor in July, the Democrat requested state residents plan ahead for game days.
1: I suggest that you pack light and make sure that you know the clear rules of the road there, especially what kind of bags you can bring and the like. Use common sense. You're going to be getting information from law enforcement officials and public safety officials along the way, so listen to that. You can turn on emergency alerts to your phone to get real-time information. And, of course, if you see something, please say something and call 911 in emergencies.
0: The state has launched recommendations and guidance on its webpage. Bars and restaurants across New York will be able to sell alcoholic beverages until 4 a.m. during the World Cup. That's according to legislation signed by Governor Kathy Hochul, which will allow for the extended serving hours from June 11th to July 20th. Hochul, a Democrat, says the extension will help bars and taverns meet increased demand during one of the world's largest sporting events. The law builds on previous legislation allowing bars and restaurants to use a World Cup one-day permit to host outdoor events during the tournament. The Albany County Legislature has approved the purchase of more buildings on the former College of St. Rose campus. The legislature on Monday approved the county paying $5.7 million to buy the properties from the Albany County Pine Hills Land Authority. The county seeks to use the properties at 979, 985, and 1020 Madison Avenue to host county legislative meetings, events, and other operations. Albany County previously purchased several buildings after the former private college's closure in 2024. The Watervliet Police Department is investigating a bullet found last night inside a child's room. Police say the bullet was found inside the Michael J. Day apartments and that it came from a neighboring apartment. No one was injured. Anyone with information is asked to contact the Watervliet Police Department. A look at the forecast. Mostly sunny, hot today. Highs in the upper 80s. Mostly clear this evening, becoming mostly cloudy overnight with lows in the lower 60s. Partly sunny tomorrow morning, becoming mostly cloudy with showers likely and a chance of thunderstorms in the afternoon. Highs in the lower 80s. 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

0: It's 10 minutes after 12 o'clock. In Springfield, Massachusetts, one renovated park after another is officially reopening, capping off reinvestments in urban green spaces. As WAMC's Pioneer Valley Bureau Chief James Polyalagopoulos reports, what might look like a small parcel to commuters passing by can be crucial to a neighborhood.
1: Yeah, it's really nice.
2: For the past few years, the park between Magazine Street and St. James Avenue was in rough shape. While still the scene of an occasional cookout or a family reunion, the McKnight Neighborhood Park was more often known for hosting a decaying basketball court, a baseball diamond overtaken by grass, and at times, police investigations. Now, though, that skin appears to have been shed. Mayor Dominic Sarno.
3: And when you look at the rejuvenation of the field, basketball courts, fencing, picnic tables, a walking track, basketball, of course, right here in the heart of Mason Square, the McKnight area, and it's just extremely important.
2: With a new playscape, a rubber surface below it, and amenities across the board, Magazine Park is the latest in the city to get a rework. Sarno and locals celebrated its completion Monday, a week after celebrating new renovations at Blunt Park about 2 miles away. And before that, another renovated small urban park, Adams Park, just a mile off. One of several locals calling for Magazine's redevelopment was James Rashawn Johnson, who chairs the Parks and Projects Committee within the McKnight Neighborhood Council.
4: This is a place that when my daughter would visit me in the summer, we would come by and help clean it up. And then one of the things is that we wanted to find a way to help give back to the neighborhood. So advocating to help get the park done and then being a champion for a lot of the items in the park placement, the look and the design with the help of the residents and helping get that into an actual a plan. It's a big moment. Especially when you see the kids out here.
2: It's a crucial spot, Johnson says, located in a densely populated stretch of the city where play areas are in demand and young families have few options. He says even before Monday's ribbon cutting, the basketball court was packed a day prior. The refurbished courts, new lighting systems, and more were the product of about $1.8 million worth of investments, more than half of which came by way of federal funding. The rest of the funding came by way of Community Preservation Act dollars, $235,000 in seed money that was followed up with more dollars from the city, Sarno says. Now, the three-acre park is closer to what its founders intended, says McKnight Neighborhood Council President Walter Kroll. Back in the late 1800s, after arriving from Truxton, New York, John and William McKnight effectively built out one of the country's first ever planned neighborhoods, the McKnight District, loading it with Victorian houses, but also several green spaces that would be given to the city. As Kroll recounted, the park fell into disrepair over the years, but that its rejuvenation started with the very people who make the neighborhood what it is.
5: There was nefarious things that happened in the park. People that wanted to bring their kids here weren't safe. So we work with the city, we work with parks to try and curb some of that, but what you're always trying to look for is something transformative, something that creates a little momentum, and you hope that you can do what you can do. So this actually came through a CPA grant. It was a small grant. It was a couple hundred grand, and we worked with Springfield Red Sox, the Little League team, to just have something here. So the plan was just to redo the baseball diamond and do some minor upgrades. When we sat with Parks, Pat and company said, hey, we might have a line and some grant funding we could apply for to make this a lot more. We said, hey, great.
2: Bringing her 7-year-old daughter Blue Monday, Danielle Hillman tells WAMC she's a former resident of the neighborhood, but that she grew up with Magazine Park. To see it restored and her daughter taking advantage was something special, she says.
6: It's come a very long way. You know, from the beginning when I first started coming here, this was all metal and this was sand when I first started coming here. And to see the newly things that they had done with the moving of the baseball diamond and the basketball court, the new walkway that they have there that's beautiful, all of the lights that they have here.
2: Reporting from Springfield, this is James Polyalagopoulos at WAMC's Pioneer Valley News Bureau.
0: 2, 3, and now we go to the Capitol press room, where David Lombardo is joined by Politico New York reporter Marie French.
7: During this year's budget process, environmental advocates found themselves spending most of their time playing defense as they looked to hold the line against Governor Kathy Hochul's rollback of New York's 2019 law designed to reduce greenhouse gas emissions. And while the governor appears to have won on that front, securing a delay in when regulations need to be implemented, as well as new metrics for counting methane pollution, we wanted to explore the broader playing field, including what got done or what didn't get done during the end of the legislative session here in Albany. And to do that, we're joined in the studio by Marie French, the energy and environment reporter at the Capitol for Politico New York. So Marie, when it comes to the energy and environmental policies and spending that made it into the budget, is it fair to say that most of the oxygen at the Capitol was dedicated to the governor's proposed tweaks of the 2019 Climate Leadership and Community Protection Act?
8: Yeah, Dave, I think that's a totally fair assessment. You know, certainly there were other elements around energy and around, you know, environmental policy that were part of those conversations. But really a lot of the energy, pun definitely intended, of the folks of the folks who work on these issues was dedicated to the climate law changes. I mean, the other notable thing I think I'd mention for sure is the changes to the state's environmental permitting law. Those were also very, very significant and did take up a lot of time.
7: Yeah, and people who are curious what that's a reference to, they might have heard some talk about the Environmental Quality Review Act and this idea of trying to make it easier to build, particularly housing, all over the state. But when it comes to the budget and what the governor was looking for, I think it was kind of a fait accompli that she would get something on this issue. What it would end up looking like was kind of the ambiguous question during the budget process, but it also opened the door for what could the legislature get out of this, because there's a certain amount of horse trading. So did the legislature, did those Democratic lawmakers who held their nose and voted for this, did they get anything in exchange? Is there something that made it into this budget that you would point to as their victory on the environment or energy?
8: Well, I mean, I think, you know, there was a bit of a nibbling around the edges, right? There was, it is true that when the governor originally, you know, made her proposal to change the climate law, she wanted regulations not due until 2030. That was unacceptable to a lot of environmental interests and to many Democratic lawmakers. So it ended up, you know, end of 2028 is where it landed.
7: And they wanted those environmental regulations, what, years ago at this point?
8: Well, they were technically already due, yes.
7: Sure.
8: They were overdue, hence the lawsuit that essentially is now moot.
7: Mm-hmm.
8: So they got that. You know, they got some changes around the edges. There's $1 billion for the Sustainable Future Fund, which will, you know, provide some immediate funding for decarbonization projects and initiatives. There was elements of what's called the, I don't want to bore your viewers with more acronyms, but the ASAP Act, which is essentially solar permitting and interconnection issues, as well as some funding for subsidies for solar.
7: And what about sticking with money? How about green infrastructure more broadly? Water? Was there any major changes into those pots, or is that kind of status quo, which is, you know, we're talking about hundreds of millions of dollars in capital funds for things like the water infrastructure or the Environmental Protection Fund?
8: Yeah, so there was historic funding for water infrastructure in particular, but a lot of that was is earmarked for, you know, supporting housing, which I think folks were kind of in the end pretty okay with, you know, since there were some additional guardrails included beyond what the governor had initially proposed. You know, the EPF got funded again. There was some concern from environmentalists that programs in the Environmental Protection Fund kind of got shuffled around a little bit with more earmarks in there than usual for sort of like local projects. So that's a concern, and they're kind of like hoping to not have that happen again next year.
7: And what about in the, what, 2 or 3 weeks after the budget was adopted, the traditional legislative session where theoretically the legislature can lead? Did they lead on any environmental or green energy issues?
8: I think certainly the most significant piece of news on my beat, you know, out of that very brief span of time that we experienced.
7: It felt very long, though.
8: It was many hours.
7: Yes.
8: It was many hours compressed into a short time period. Very fun. The data center moratorium, I think, would obviously be my, you know, call out for the most significant piece of legislation they were able to pass on the energy front.
7: And what does that one-year moratorium actually mean if the governor signs it?
8: Well, I mean, it does put a pause on permits for new large-scale data centers. It will slow things down if the governor chooses to sign it. It adds, you know, a range of guardrails for future data centers to, you know, buy renewable energy credits or potentially have new rate classes that will basically charge them more. So we'll see what the governor does. You know, you would definitely expect her to probably seek some chapter amendments. This legislation did come together pretty late in session. So, you know, often there's some fine tuning that ends up happening. And certainly we expect labor to push the governor to make some changes to it, in particular on the moratorium side.
7: Well, it seems like the change was that they went from, what, a 3-year moratorium initially proposed to 1-year moratorium? I mean, it seems like if I'm the Democratic lawmakers, I'd say I already made my concessions at this point. Anything else is I'm just continuing to negotiate against myself.
8: They might feel like that, but the governor often vetoes things, mm-hmm. and then the legislature, what, have they ever overridden a veto, Dave?
7: In the last quarter of a century, I don't believe they've had anything. There were some at the end of the Pataki administration where they held some votes, but yeah, like you say, I don't think this is a Democratic majority in either house that wants to go to war with the governor. But in general, do you think that there is some sort of dissatisfaction from more progressive, environmentally friendly lawmakers about the end of session and about the budget experience more broadly?
8: Oh, I think there's a lot of frustration, a lot of angst, a lot of disappointment. You know, some people are putting their positive spin on it as they do because, you know, they still got to work with the governor sort of thing. And the truth is, politically, this was all good for her, honestly. She didn't really have a whole lot of downside here. She doesn't have a progressive challenger, so there's no, you know, no one pushing her to her left on environmental or energy issues. You know, she's defending herself against attacks from Blakeman. And she doesn't really necessarily have to worry too much.
7: There was a conversation, and I don't know how prolific it was, but the advocates kept coming into my office and probably to you as well about slowing the development of nuclear energy in New York, which is something the governor has wanted to do and grow. Any appetite amongst the Democratic lawmakers to do that, or does that ball still seem to be in the governor's court and full steam ahead on developing new nuclear reactors and so-called advanced nuclear?
8: Yeah, that proposal for a moratorium on new nuclear didn't really gain the momentum that would be needed. You know, it was a new idea, so that often, you know, is tough to get across the finish line without, you know, significant outside influence. But that's going to be really something to watch because the governor's administration is moving very quickly now to get NYPA to do some contracting or at least like look at some companies that could build these new plants. The Public Service Commission will actually be taking up this issue this week to look at the 4 gigawatts that they're in charge of incentivizing.
7: And again, no significant action, at least from my perspective, on any efforts to promote recycling, reduce waste, especially as it pertains to single-use packaging. Is that a fair assessment, or did something sneak by that people maybe aren't appreciating enough?
8: So I have on my list here for, like, Forever Chemicals, there was some action on, you know, limits in drinking water as the federal government is rolling theirs back. As well as some disclosure requirements for wastewater discharges that contain PFAS. So those were two things that did get through. You know, you're perfectly correct. You know, packaging clearly was kind of declared dead pretty early there in the last, what was that, the last week of session? I can't even remember, by the speaker. And so, yeah, there was not significant action on that. You know, nothing on pollution from warehouses, nothing on what's called the Beauty Justice Act, which, you know, relates to personal care products and chemicals in those. So, yeah, kind of, you know, environmentalists had different slates, but very few of their priorities ended up passing. Mm.
7: Well, on that note, we've been speaking with Marie French. She's the energy and environment reporter at the Capitol Politico, New York. Marie, thanks so much for making the time.
8: Absolutely. It was lovely to talk with you.
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10: And now for News Channel 13 meteorologist Paul Cayano. Good afternoon. Another sunny and warm early June day in progress across interior New York and New England. High pressure is in control once again and will keep the weather dry, and we'll enjoy full sunshine with just some high thin clouds from time to time this afternoon, which will allow temperatures to reach into the middle and upper 80s for daytime highs. Partly cloudy tonight with increasing clouds towards sunrise tomorrow and a bit milder. Humidity levels will come up, so a bit more muggy overnight with lows back into the lower and middle 60s. Energy at jet stream level will ride over top of the ridge that has been protecting us from any inclement weather the last couple of days and enter the picture on Wednesday. The heat and increased humidity will produce instability, allowing for some showers and thunderstorms to develop Wednesday morning and into the afternoon. These thunderstorms will be rather isolated and short-lived, but some of us will get some wet weather, and high temperatures will be held back into the mid-80s. That ridge will reestablish itself on Thursday with a mix of sun and clouds, still the outside chance at a passing shower or thunderstorm, but mostly dry, with highs around 90. More energy and a cold front will approach on Friday. Out ahead of the front, a southwest wind will pull more humidity into the region, with highs reaching the lower 90s and heat index values in the middle and upper 90s. As the front approaches, showers and thunderstorms will become more likely late Friday and Friday evening, and some of these could be on the stronger side. Dry with a mix of sun and clouds behind that front on Saturday, a bit cooler, but still in the mid-80s before another front approaches with a chance of showers and thunderstorms on Sunday. For those traveling across the Northeast today, New York City sunny, near 80. Boston sunny in the mid-80s, and in Buffalo, partly sunny with the chance of a shower or thunderstorm and highs in the mid-80s. Here are my latest regional forecasts for the Northern Adirondacks and Central and Northern Vermont, also the Champlain Valley and Lake George area. Sunny today with highs in the mid-80s. Partly cloudy tonight in the lower 60s. For the Connecticut Valley and mid and lower Hudson Valley, also for the remainder of interior southern New England, sunny today with highs in the mid-80s. Increasing clouds tonight, lows in the lower 60s. For the northern Catskills and Mohawk Valley, west of Amsterdam, also for the southern Adirondacks, sunny today with highs in the upper 80s. Scattered showers tonight, lows in the mid-60s. For the southern Catskills, Taconics and southern Berkshires, also for the Litchfield Hills. Sunny today with highs in the lower 80s. Increasing clouds tonight with lows in the upper 50s. For the Greater Capital District, including Albany, Schenectady, and Troy. Also for the Saratoga area, east into southern Vermont and the Berkshires, north of I-90. Sunny today with highs in the upper 80s. Partly cloudy tonight, lows in the lower 60s. Region-wide for tomorrow, partly sunny, warm with more humidity, a scattered shower or thunderstorm, mid-80s. A mix of sun and clouds and humid with the outside chance of a storm on Thursday near 90. Increasing clouds, humidity with scattered showers and thunderstorms late on Friday in the lower 90s. A mix of sun and clouds, mid-80s on Saturday, and the chance of a shower or thunderstorm Sunday. High temperatures in the lower 80s and mostly sunny back to the 70s on Monday. For WAMC, I'm News Channel 13 meteorologist Paul Caiano.
11: And now for today's commentator, Blair Horner.
12: Friday evening, the State Assembly wrapped up its 2026 legislative session a day after the State Senate. In many ways, the legislative session was a typical one. The budget was late, the latest since 2010. Lawmakers held campaign fundraising events in the Capital District, and hundreds of bills were approved at the end of session in a flurry of activity in both houses. What was different was that the 58 days late budget, which was due April 1st, was so late that it impacted the legislature's ability to deliberate over non-budget related legislation. If the budget had been on time, according to the legislature's calendar, lawmakers would have had 2 months to tackle non-budget issues. This year, the legislature had 1 week. As a result, the final tally shows that they fell short on the number of bills passed. Last year, for the full 2025 session, the two houses agreed on 856 bills. This year, fewer bills passed. The Senate and Assembly agreed on 759 bills. The drop-off represented the lowest total approved by both houses outside the COVID-shortened session of 2020 since the Democrats took control of the legislature in 2019. Of course, the legislature could have stayed beyond the scheduled end of session, but that would have cut into campaign time. With many legislators facing primaries at the end of the month, few wanted to hang around and miss time on the campaign trail. So, the budget fight not only ended way late, but it also reduced the amount of time lawmakers had to figure out how to handle other problems. Some of those unanswered problems are large and others small. For example, legislation designed to plug a loophole in the state's lobbying disclosure law failed to pass. Current law requires the reporting of lobbying to influence laws, executive actions, agency decisions, and efforts to influence local governments, but not efforts to influence the governor's appointments to agencies or the courts. Legislation to require disclosure of that lobbying was approved in the Senate, but the Assembly version never came up for a vote. The bill had been approved by the Senate and was sponsored in the Assembly by the relevant committee chairperson. Normally, widespread support for non-controversial measures sponsored by a senior member of the House is a go. But the Assembly blocked a floor vote on the legislation. Why? No one is saying. Of course, there were other more controversial bills that were casualties of Assembly inaction. One was legislation to reduce the amount of plastic packaging in New York. According to the New York State Department of Environmental Conservation, the state is facing a growing trash disposal crisis. The DEC has recommended that the state adopt a producer responsibility approach and urged action to, among other things, reduce packaging waste. The Packaging Reduction and Recycling Infrastructure Act legislation would have done just that. Despite having a majority of the Assembly signing on as sponsors of the legislation, the bill never came up for a vote. Why? The Speaker said that despite backing by a majority of the Assembly as sponsors, the bill did not have the votes. The governor's use of her budget powers to dominate the session to get what she wants also squeezes out solutions to problems that could have been addressed. New Yorkers will never know whether, if state lawmakers had more time, they would have addressed the issues mentioned or other important unaddressed legislation. When common sense legislation stalls year after year, the explanation that the clock ran out gets stale. Both strategies, the governor's decision to hold budget negotiations hostage until lawmakers agree to her non-budget policy proposals, as well as the Assembly's tactic of limiting legislative approvals, mean that legislative action gets reduced. As servants of the public, both the governor and the Assembly should at least explain their strategies to voters and taxpayers who deserve answers.
11: Blair Horner is senior policy advisor with the New York Public Interest Research Group. He's also a trustee of WAMC. The views expressed by WAMC's commentators are solely those of the authors and do not necessarily reflect the views of this station or its management. Now, Graham Irish with the Wall Street Update.
13: During midday trading, the Dow Jones Industrial Average is down 220 points to 50,563. The Standard & Poor's 500 Index is down 70 points to 7,336. And the NASDAQ Composite is down 493 points to 25,435. The breadth of the market is slightly positive. The yield on the 10-year Treasury bond is down to 4.55%. Some of the most active stocks on the big board include Cisco, down $4.80 at $119.34, Coca-Cola up $1.64 at $81.17, and 3M up $1.86 at $155.58. In the overseas markets last night, London's FTSE 100 closed 1.4% lower. In Hong Kong, the Hang Seng fell 0.4%. 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
11: 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I'm Lucas Willard. 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
15: 1-800-323-9262 is the number. 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I'm Peter Hughes.
8: And I'm Wanda Fisher.
15: And you are the volunteers. Yes. Here we are. It is Tuesday. It is the seventh day of the fun drive. You know what today is, Wanda?
8: Today is Let's Go.
15: It's Let's Go Day. Let's go.
8: Let's go.
15: All right. Here we go. Everyone's full of pasta. Everyone's filled with lunch. We are ready to go. Everyone's carbo loaded and ready to answer the phones. I know me and Wanda are busy here. We're going to make the case on this fun drive and why it is time to land the Starship WAMC fun drive and make this happen.
8: Starship WAMC fun drive. Yeah. I like that. I like that image. You know, I just don't understand how, what else we can say. The Peter and Wanda show here today.
15: Yeah.
8: We've worked together before, Peter.
15: We have.
8: And you've got this amazing hat on your head.
15: Thank you.
8: And what does it say?
15: It says WAMC on the road. I'm wearing the WAMC, the brand new WAMC on the road bucket hat.
8: Bucket hat.
15: Which was inspired by Josh Landy saying, I would love to wear a bucket hat. So I said, I got you. We have these, I only have, they're not premiums. They're just, for some, our staff to wear out when they're out in the field. And, but people like them. If people like them, maybe it becomes a thing.
8: I was wearing a bucket hat over the weekend, but it had a B on the front of it. 1-800-323-9262. And I don't mean one that buzzes.
15: Before we get to this, because we have a limited amount of time here.
8: I
15: just want to throw this challenge out. We have a new challenge. It is, if we can bring in $5,000 more, all right, in this period of time, $5,000 more in this midday section.
8: Right, between 12 and 3.
15: Yeah. We get, that means if we can get this fund drive to the $1,126,500 mark, and that is a very specific number because every dollar counts, then three anonymous donors are going to give us the next $2,300.
8: Right.
15: That'll bring, I'm not going to do the math right, that'll be $1,129,800.
8: It's mucho dinero.
15: It's mucho dinero. It brings us one more step, one more stop on the train that is the WAMC fund drive, and we all believe, we all feel it today. It is time to end this fund drive. It is time to land this ship. And these are three anonymous donors. I got it. It is from Ann and Dave in Clifton Park, Glenn from Massapequa, and anonymous Ann and Dave say, you are an important source of truth about local, national, and international.

0: WAMC. So grateful for all of you. Thank you. I'm grateful for you two guys. I'm thankful for everyone in this room. I'm thankful for Wanda Fisher. I'm thankful for all, every single one of the 5,446 individual donors who have given to this drive. It is time to do it. It is time to end the fund drive. 1-800-323-9262 or WAMC.org.
1: Now, isn't Massapequa in Long Island or something like that? Isn't that pretty far away from us?
0: Someone tell me where Massapequa is.
1: Where is Massapequa?
0: Long Island. That's
1: exactly.
0: Right.
1: Exactly. So someone from Long Island is supporting this station. Someone from Clifton Park and someone from Anonymous. And we've got so many amazing listeners, and they are so spread out all over the place. I mean, I heard somebody from Miami a couple of days ago.
0: Welcome to Miami. Welcome to Miami.
1: Yes. Right. Am I in heaven or am I in Miami? You get that reference? Martin Mull.
0: Oh, yeah.
1: Am I in heaven or am I in Miami?
0: The world's best sit-down comedian.
1: That's right.
0: Right.
1: 1-800-323-9262.
0: You've got some people to thank, Wanda.
1: Yes. Thanks to Lori in Lakeville, Connecticut. She says, just keep up the good work. I trust WAMC for all my information. Thanks to Sheldon in Hudson, New York. Thanks to James. Thanks to in Troy. Thanks to Catherine in Cooperstown. She says, supporting my favorite bookstore. And thank you to Joe that he still says 1-800-323-9262 and 1-800-323-WAMC. When he says the phone number, it makes it easier for people to remember the number.
0: Oh, that is true.
1: Thanks to Christina in Petersburg. Thanks to Nancy and Richard in Wendell Depot, Massachusetts. Thanks to Lee in Stillwater. Member since 1982, ever grateful that WAMC exists. That's the year my show started. Thanks to Anonymous in Selkirk. Thanks to Anonymous in Delmar, who says in capital letters, I need it. Thanks to Nydia in Tivoli, New York. 1-800-323-9262, 1-800-323-WAMC.
0: And WAMC.org.
1: That's correct. And thanks to Nydia in Tivoli. She says, the only place I know that I get my news, I listen and learn, and I know it's the truth. Thanks to Peter in Monterey, Massachusetts, not the Peter across the table from me. Thanks to Elizabeth and Josh in Saratoga Springs, New York. Thanks to Paul in Fly Creek, New York. Disappointed that Midday Magazine isn't on the weekends, but he understands.
0: Things change. Things move
1: change.
0: Around.
1: We evolve.
0: We're on the. That is what the public's about. That's what conversations are all about. They're not the same conversation every time. They're an evolving conversation between producer and listener, between listener and neighbor. And if that conversation is something that involves WAMC that is important to you, if one of those things that people said in these thank you resonates with you, if what our friends who have given this challenge sounds right to you, then call 1-800-323-9262, 1-800-323-WAMC or WAMC.org, and you can help us get to the end of this fund drive. Now yesterday. Let's go back in time.
1: Peter's time machine.
0: I had done a call out because someone sent haikus through.
1: Okay.
0: Right? And we were reading haikus and limericks. That has continued, and the producers of this fund drive have handed me an additional limerick to read.
1: Isn't that a little risque?
0: It's not that kind of limerick.
1: Okay, just checking.
0: It's just the form, Wanda.
1: Okay, I just don't want to get into any trouble.
0: You and the folk music and always with the curses. I'm kidding.
1: No. I'm trying to be careful.
0: Totally. This has been vetted.
1: Okay.
0: This has been vetted, and it's been edited, and it's fine. It's been approved. All right. Peter's Poetry Hour. A limerick from Laura Lee from Scotia. There once was a woman from upstate. She wept when NPR had an end date. She should have just given, because now she is driven to listen to drivel we all hate. So that means if you want to keep this station going, if you believe in this poem from Laura Lee from Scotia.
1: That's a good one. I like
0: it. It is a good
1: Laura
0: one. It had a twist. That's what I like. You think it's going one way, but it went another way. It was like a post-apocalyptic kind of limerick.
1: Yes. I always like the Ogden Nash ones.
0: Yeah. So if you want this station to continue, you want vetted news, verified sources, diverse voices. If all of these things are important to you, if the conversation is important to you, then that's what you have to do. You know what you have to do at this point in the fund drive to keep this

0: generation going, not just for now, but for your children, your grandchildren, your grandchildren's grandchildren. If you believe in the public, public education, public media, the conversation between people, public facilities, all of these things, then you need to help us keep that going. You are the P in public. It is 1-800-323-9262, 1-800-323-WAMC. Amazing how that worked.
1: It really is amazing.
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1: You know, we have volunteers standing by, and they, you know, they like nothing better than to talk to people and take their pledges. And that's why they're here. They didn't come here just to listen to the people who are on the microphones. They came here to talk to you and find out what is it that you like about this station. Why would you support it? I listen to this station all the time, and I also, my husband and I also contribute. So why don't you join us in contributing to your favorite radio station? You know, we're not asking you to do anything that you can't afford. We're not asking you to say, well, I'm not going to pay my rent next month because I want to give something to WAMC. Just do what you can afford and not put your family's finances at risk. We're not asking you to do anything that will stretch you too thin. And we understand. We understand what's going on in the world right now. 1-800-323-9262. We're here. We're here for you. And we'll always be here for you if you continue to support us. 1-800-323-9262. We have a lot of fun here. Don't get me wrong.
0: We do. There's occasional fun. We have a mandated scheduled piece of fun somewhere between 2:30 and 2:45 on Friday afternoons.
1: Oh, well. Yeah. I don't know. We have fun on Saturday nights here.
0: I know. I've been there on Saturday nights. It's a ball.
1: We have fun on Saturday nights. And it's not just the folk show, because we have the listening party. Mm. And we have the WAMC jazz show.
0: Very cool. Bill McCann is a cool cat.
1: Yes, he is.
0: Yeah.
1: And, you know, the foundation for that was put there on by Tim Coakley, and then Bill McCann came in and very seamlessly took it over. 1-800-323-9262.
0: Or WAMC.org. We have this challenge on the table. We need to get to $1,126,500. That is a little less than $5,000 away in this midday section. If we do that, three donors, a conglomerate of donors, will give us the next $2,300. We can't leave this money on the table. We need you to help to do your part. It is from Ann and Dave in Clifton Park, Glenn from Massapequa, Long Island, and Anonymous. Ann and Dave say, you are an important source of truth about local, national, and international events. And Anonymous says, I believe in public media and free speech at WAMC. So grateful for all of you. Thank you. We are with you. They are with us. We are all together. It is a challenge on the table. We can do it together if you call 1-800-323-9262 or 1-800-323-WAMC, or if you are digitally inclined, WAMC.org.org. Now, Wanda, I got a question for you.
1: Okay.
0: Now, you have been at this station for longer than anybody. Is that true at this point?
1: I think so.
0: I think you've been here for a long time. You started your show in, you say, 1982?
1: Correct.
0: Now, you've seen a lot of changes over the years.
1: Yes.
0: And that's normal, and that's natural, and that's evolution, and that's the way things go. Change is good. Gotta happen. Good change is better when you put good energy into it. And that's my little advice for the kids out there. But what is the one thing? I think I know what you're gonna say. What is the one thing, at least, that has remained consistent to the WAMC universe and the WAMC family?
1: I would say that it is, well, there's actually going to be two things. First of all, the quality of the news.
0: Okay.
1: And also the creativity from the staff.
0: Fantastic. I was thinking you were going to say it's the dedication of the listeners.
1: Well, the dedication of the listeners, because it's a two-way street. Without the dedication of the listeners, why would anybody be creative, and why would anybody want to give the truth in the news? Because, you know, you can get pablum anywhere you want. I mean, right now there's this whole controversy going on, a particular program that is on, that has been on for many years, as to whether or not there's been interference with the news product. And WAMC doesn't deal with interference, because we do the truth in broadcasting. Our reporters are out there covering news, and some of the things that we've had our correspondents do, the people who are not necessarily in the station all the time.
0: Our bureau chiefs.
1: Our bureau chiefs. Yep. They have broken news that nobody else is covering. And it's just been fantastic. You know, I listen to Northeast Report, I listen to Midday Magazine, and I'm like, wait a minute, how did they find this one?
0: Yeah.
1: You know, so, and the other programming that we have, the music programming, the round table, and the commentators that we have on the round table, I do have my favorites. I have my favorites. I will admit to the fact that I have my favorites. But think about the round table. Think about the booksellers that come in on Tuesdays, and some of the books that they introduce us to. Isn't that, they're just so amazing. So why would we bother having creativity and not just be like everybody else if we didn't have dedicated listeners? It's a two-way street.
0: It's a conversation.
1: It's a conversation.
0: That's what I always say. 1-800-323-9262 or WAMC.org. That is how you pledge. We've got a challenge on the table. It is exciting. If we can get to $1,126,500, it's a little under $5,000 in this midday section. Ann and Dave from Clifton Park, Glenn from Massapequa, and Anonymous are going to give us the next $2,300. This challenge is real. It's on the table. That's a phone right there. I can hear it ringing. That's one, count it, one ringy dingy. Can we get a second ringy dingy? I'll wait.
1: Okay.
0: I'll just sit here and wait.
1: You knew that I was going to do this. You knew that I was going to mention baseball. Can I just say a shout out to a young boy who's 13 years old who flew in from California to play in Cooperstown at one of the big fields down there?
0: Yeah.
1: His name is Mario Perez, and he and his family just flew in today from California so that he could play in a tournament out there. So I just want to shout out to Mario Perez. I'm not going to talk about my baseball team. I just want to say hi to Mario
0: Perez. It's our baseball team, Wanda.
1: I know.
0: And they're really bad this
1: year.
0: They're really bad.
1: They could use Mario, I think.
0: They could use Mario. Matter of fact, they should just...
1: just go to Cooperstown and
0: just
1: take
0: go. Him. Let's go. It's
1: so
0: fine.
1: So I just wanted to say hi to Mario and his family. I met them this morning, and I think he's going to be an up-and-coming baseball player. So just wanted to say hi. 1-800-323-9262.
0: Okay, couple things. Here we go. We have a prize drawing. It is a prize drawing. A winner will be drawn from the drawing, and they will win a prize. Now, they were talking about this yesterday, and it's still on the table. We have two tickets to a film screening of Power Ballad with Paul Rudd. This drawing's going to happen at 4 o'clock today. That's how much time you have. You do not need to donate to be in this. It is just, and it's only online, WAMC.org. You go to the WAMC. I'm getting older. You go to the WAMC.org, and a beautiful picture shows up and shows you how to get into the drawing. There's a picture of Paul Rudd. There's a Jonas brother on it. They're both in the movie. You cannot call for this. It's two tickets to a film screening of Power Ballad, and Paul Rudd, Ant-Man himself, is going to be there.
1: Ant-Man
0: himself.
1: Now, Peter.
0: Yes.
1: Can Kayla enter? Caleb, can you enter?
0: No, because we work here.
1: Because we work here.
0: Yeah.
1: So we don't have a leg up on this.
0: We don't have a leg up on this.
1: Yeah.
0: And it's a drawing. Saturday. The show is Saturday, June 13th at 7 o'clock at Upstate Films in Rhinebeck. It's a lovely spot. It's a live Q&A with Paul Rudd. It's a prize drawing. If you want that, if you're interested in that, just go to WAMC.org. No donation needed to enter.
1: But we would love it if you did.
0: That would be lovely. We are not mandating that, encouraging it, sure, but that's not part of the drawing. We just want you to go and check out WAMC.org and enter to be part of this drawing. Okay.
1: Ant-Man himself
0: is going to be there.
1: Himself.
0: Yes. All right, here we go. Some more thank yous. Susan from Westfield, Massachusetts, 1-800-323-9262 or WAMC.org says, these are the Wanda comments, right? They all come in when you're there because you are the icon, the main event, the showstopper.
1: The main event, yeah. Just like the thing on the White House lawn, right?
0: Yeah, but with...
1: I'm sorry, I shouldn't say these
0: with,
1: things.
0: With less bare-knuckle fighting. All right. Susan from Westfield, Massachusetts says, I appreciate the Hudson River sampler.
1: Thank you, Susan.
0: That's wonderful. Nancy and Greg from Albany say, in honor of Wanda Fisher.
1: Thank you, Nancy and Greg. I know who you are.
0: All right. Raphael from Lake Pleasant, Massachusetts says, let's go.
1: Let's go.
0: I'm very grateful to you and the services you provide. I'm dedicating my donation to tree fruit farmers that help feed us and our environmental stewards.
1: Yes.
0: Okay.
1: Absolutely.
0: I love fruit. I love trees. I love all those things. Yeah. And thank you to James from Albany, New York. These are all people who have answered the call. They've called or they've gone online. They've called 1-800-323-9262, 1-800-323-WAMC, or they've gone to WAMC.org and they have answered the call.
1: The call.
0: They are here for us. They are people who are helping on this challenge. There is, let's see. Oh, just about $4,000 more in this challenge. You are doing your part. We can do more together to get there. 1-800-323-9262. This fun drive, Wanda, this fun, you can taste it.
1: You can
0: feel
1: it.
0: You know it's right there.
1: The rock is going downhill.
0: Right there. We are going downhill. We are rolling down the hill. We are Jack and Jilling down this hill. We will not break our crown. We do not wear a crown.
1: No.
0: This metaphor is dead. We are almost at the end of the fun drive. Here we go. You can do it with us. We can do it together. We can only do it together. But you got to call or you got to go online.
1: Online, yeah.
0: 1-800-323-9262 or WAMC.org.
1: Oh, you know what? I tell people all the time that we have the best listeners in the entire universe. I don't care if you're on Mars. I don't care if you're on Venus. I don't care if you're in the space shuttle. You are part of our listenership and we have the best listeners in the entire universe. Not just the world, the entire universe. If you are in the space shuttle or the space station, we know you're there.
0: Yeah,
1: and
0: you're there floating around in space.
1: We actually do have an astronaut living in our area. She lives in Western Massachusetts, and she played the flute on one of those
0: space
1: shuttle things.
0: You know, Wanda, here's something I don't understand.
1: What?
0: As a weird aside, I have been in rooms where we've been talking, either in this job or previous jobs. I've been in rooms where we're like Zooming with people in outer space on the International Space Station. And that's amazing, and it's clear as day. Yet when I go to the Taco Bell, and there's the speaker on the other side. I can't hear 30 feet away. Why can't we invest the space shuttle technology into our fast food restaurants? We know they have the money.
1: Yeah, well, you know, can I tell the story about Ray Graff?
0: 1-800-323-9262. I bought you some time with a phone number.
1: In the convenience store in Schenectady when I went into the convenience store.
0: Yeah.
1: And there's WAMC and Ray Graff is doing the news. And I said to the guy, do you listen to WAMC very often? And he said, oh, yes, I learn English with Ray. 1-800-323-9262.
0: Oh, my God. I would
1: it was
0: attend.
1: Great. I loved it.
0: I would attend that class.
1: I just loved it, you know, and I told Ray about it, and he thought I was making it up.
0: That
1: but
0: is so
1: I was
0: great.
1: Not making it. How can you make something like that up?
0: You can't
1: 1-800-323-9262.
0: No one would. I think English as a second language with Ray Graff would be an amazing. Maybe we can offer courses soon.
1: Well, he's got beautiful diction. When he reads the news?
0: Yeah,
1: he's
0: Duolingo.
1: Got a great voice.
0: It's great. All right, here's some more thank yous. Thanks to Mark from Niskayuna, who says, sustaining donor and volunteer sitting here waiting for our phone calls. Where are you, Mark? Mark made his own phone call because he's waiting for you to call 1-800-323-9262. So if you'd like to talk with Mark.
1: He's here.
0: Mark's here waiting for your phone call. Mark from Niskayuna. All right. Thanks to Kenneth from Remsen, who says WAMC is a light in a darkening world. Thanks to Sherry from West Park, New York. And then also thank you to Lawrence from right here in Albany, New York, your state capital. 1-800-323-9262. Okay. Let's review. Where are we in this fun drive? We are at, drum roll, Beyonce won. Beyonce 2. Oh, you don't know that one? Okay.
1: No, I don't.
0: 1-800-323-9263. We are at $1,122,870. That is in, excuse me, the zone of getting to the end of this fun drive. I heard a ring. I heard a ring. Or maybe my brain is just going. Yes, there's a ring. Well, oh, they hung up. Okay. We'll get them back.
1: 89.83%.
0: I love this percentage thing on the side. It's so.
1: Don't ask me to figure it out.
0: I'm a math nerd. I really love it.
1: Oh, you're a math nerd. I have math anxiety.
0: I used to. And then I read this great book called Math Without Numbers, and it changed my whole head around.
1: Well,
0: 1-800-323-9262.
1: Maybe I should get that.
0: I'll let it to you. Which means we are in sight of our goal of $1.25 million. But this fund drive doesn't end by itself.
1: No.
0: I know we talk about the whoosh. I know we talk about, like, getting momentum going down the hill. But that doesn't happen just by itself. It only happens because people call, because you call, because you've decided that this is going to end. We can all end this fund drive together. We can get back to regularly scheduled programming. We can get back to all the things you want to hear. And we can do it, but we can't do it without you.
1: That's right.
0: Fantastic. Here comes Ray Graff.
1: Maybe he's
0: going off for his English as a second language classes he's teaching that we just found out about.
2: Oh, yeah.
0: Yeah, amazing.
2: 7 second delay for it.
0: Yeah, yeah. They're not live on air.
1: Okay.
0: They're on. They're
1: one,
0: probably
1: one
0: on,
1: last
0: they're
1: time.
0: On. They're on tape or 8-track.
1: 1-800-323-9262.
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6: 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I'm Joe Donahue.
7: And I'm Chris Gauthier.
6: Hello, Chris.
7: Hello, Joe.
6: Hello, volunteers. Yay! How are you?
7: Who are you asking, the volunteers or me?
6: I'm asking the volunteers. I'll ask you in a second.
8: Great.
6: Okay, great. Thank you. Thank you very much.
7: Joan from Schenectady.
6: All good. Hey, good morning, sir. How are you? Good afternoon.
7: Good afternoon.
6: Good afternoon.
7: Good 1 p.m.
6: Yes, 1 p.m.
7: I'm great. Joe, how are you doing?
6: I'm doing very well. Thank you.
7: What's new since, I don't know, 2 hours ago I saw you?
6: well, we were on. We had fun at both the panel and the 11 o'clock hour and did a little damage here on trying to get us down to a, well, to the end, but a good number for the whoosh to begin and for there to be a, the collective understanding that it's time to end the fund drive.
7: I get the sense here in the fund drive room, but also in the newsroom amongst the staff that we're eager to get this fund drive done.
6: Absolutely. We're eager to get the fund drive done. It means, I've said this, I just think everyone's on the same page. We just want to get back to regular programming. We want to, we've had a lot of fun. You all have been wonderful. You've been lovely and sweet and kind. And now it's time to get back to regular programming and to, you know, all the things, all those reasons that you've listed on your pledge forms of telling people what you like or don't like about the station. Like, we have to get back to all that.
7: Yeah, yeah. We've heard from over 5,400 individuals who have donated, who all have something to say. I think the vast majority of them are saying that they love you, Joe.
6: Oh, that's very nice.
7: They love Ray Graff, but they love the regular programming. Right now, you know what we should be listening to? I believe it's the TED Radio Hour.
6: TED Radio Hour is today, and I'll be honest
7: big
6: with
7: fans,
6: you.
7: Yeah.
6: Yeah, are you a big fan of TED? Yeah.
7: Yeah.
6: I know. Yeah, it's a fine show.
7: Tell us how you really think. 1-800-323-9262 is the phone number to give us a call and tell us what you think about the TED Radio Hour.
6: I sometimes get it confused because there are people talking and then I think maybe it's the moth and I get my days mixed up and then they're talking and they're doing something else weird and I'm like, oh, is it Radiolab? And sometimes it confuses me as to what exactly we're listening to. But when you're actually actively paying attention and listening to it, it's a fine program.
7: I think so too. We love broadcasting some of these shows because they bring unique voices to our airwaves.
6: Yeah.
7: Unique storytelling, some really interesting content. I mean, Radiolab's been around for a while, TED Radio Hour, of course. But we also have the Commonwealth Club, which is a really interesting, I think it's a little bit alternative, the Commonwealth Club of California.
6: Yeah, love that show.
7: Yep. Bullseye, which is a love-hate. I think some people really, really love it, and
6: yeah,
7: others not so much.
6: Right.
7: And, of course, The Moth, as you
6: I'm
7: mentioned.
6: I'm in one of those camps.
7: But The Moth on Fridays. The 1 p.m. hour is really like the bread and butter of the NPR programming that we get from the national stations, and it's great to have them.
6: Very creative, and they do a lot of people are very appreciative of those programs, and it has they have great fan base, which is nice, and helps keep us going. 1-800-323-9262 1-800-323-WAMC.
7: Speaking of getting us going,
6: keeping us going.
7: We have a challenge match this hour to get to 1,126,500.
6: That's very specific.
7: It is very specific. The goal to get a challenge match of $2,300 is to bring in $5,000 by 3 p.m. today. We are just shy of $3,000 short, $2,934. I don't hear the phones ringing, so maybe they don't know the phone number.
6: 1-800-323-9262. 1-800-323-WAMC. 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
7: Can you get there from your watch?
6: Yeah, I think I can get there from my watch.
7: I
6: have
7: mean,
6: that.
7: Even that.
6: I have that. I've got that WAMC app on there.
7: That's pretty cool.
6: Yeah.
7: I know that you can donate directly from the WAMC app.
6: 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So you look at it this way, 29 people at $100 each, and we've got this over the next, 54 minutes or so. But it's whatever you can do. 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But the truth is people give $10 and $50 and $75 and $100 and $500. So it's whatever you can do. You know better than anyone else what you can do and what you can afford, and we trust you. And here's the dirty secret, and I hope I'm not going to upset anyone by giving away the dirty little secret. We don't really care. What we care about is that you are a part of the radio station. What we care about is that you are a listener and you are supporting what you love. And if you can afford $5, great. If you can afford 10 times that, great. What we want for you is the buy-in that this station is important to you, that you want to preserve it, that you want to protect it, and that you are behind us, and that's really all we care about.
7: 1-800-323-9262 is the telephone number. Easy to dial from your telephone or your watch, or even if you have one of those voiceover IP thingamajigs. Yeah. maybe it's because we haven't talked about the premium for this hour. Maybe that's why the phones aren't ringing.
6: Yeah.
7: And I think we can bring this up now. It is the Palace Theater in Albany. They have generously donated tickets to a bunch of different shows. You know, June 23rd is Max Richter, Derek Hoff's Symphony of Dance and Encore on July 28th, Lucas Nelson and Molly Tuttle September 9th, and the Phil Collins Story. That sounds pretty interesting. That's in October. And what we're asking for is a pledge of $150, and you would get a pair of tickets. I mean, it sounds pretty good. The Palace Theater in Albany, New York. You know, just call 1-800-323-9262 and tell the volunteer who speaks to you which of those shows you would like to go to, and they'll be yours. PalaceAlbany.org is the website.
6: Yes, PalaceAlbany.org, the beautiful Palace Theater. Have you been to the Palace?
7: You know, I have not been. I've driven by it maybe 30 million times.
6: It's a gorgeous, gorgeous theater. Inside and out, and a beautiful, beautiful place, and amazing shows that I've seen there over the many years, and it's a special place to go. It's a special place to see things that are just really good, and if you're going to go see, you have those memory moments on your phone that come up and they'll remind you of a little memory. I saw Ringo Starr there. Well, how cool was that?
7: Kidding. Wow.
6: Yeah, that's cool.
7: Yeah,
6: yeah. You know, Ringo does a cool thing. This is a Beatle thing.
7: Okay.
6: Ringo doesn't stay around for the bows. But by the time the group comes out, he's in a car and I think was already on the thruway by the time the show ended. I just thought that was great.
7: Maybe that's why he was the drummer. You know, he just didn't like to be in the limelight.
6: He says thank you, and then everybody else comes out for a big bow. And meanwhile, you know, he's halfway to Massachusetts. That's great. 1-800-323-9262. But Max Richter, a classical musician. Blue Notebooks in a landscape.
7: The Blue Notebooks and in a landscape.
6: Oh, and in a landscape. It's two things.
7: It's his world tour.
6: It's the Blue Landscapes.
7: The Blue Notebooks.
6: Jesus. The Blue Notebooks and in a landscape.
7: Well done.
6: Thank you very much.
7: We'll get it eventually.
6: My first day to the Palace Theater in Albany, performing a selection of his best loved works on stage with the American Contemporary Music Ensemble. That's on June 23rd. That's the one that's coming up closest to when we're speaking right now. Derek Hough's A Symphony of Dance, the Encore. I could be wrong on this, but I'm 99% convinced that Maddie interviewed Derek Hough the last time he was here.
7: I'm pretty sure she did. I would be 99% sure as well.
6: Yeah.
7: Yeah.
6: Lucas Nelson and Molly Tuttle, September 9th. A wonderful headline tour for that of modern roots music. And then the Phil Collins Story, chronicling his remarkable chart-topping time with Genesis to his solo career. Susu Studio, you know.
7: Susu Studio.
6: There you go. The Phil Collins Story.
7: you know, Collins
6: has the invisible touch.
7: I think Phil Collins and Genesis was maybe my first album that I purchased with my own money.
6: Oh, really?
7: Yeah.
6: Oh,
7: yeah.
6: That's fascinating.
7: Yeah, followed by Shaquille O'Neal Shaq Attack. So I went real downhill from there. Did you know Shaq had an album?
6: I did. Okay. I did. I like those kind of albums. Those are fun. You know, let's see, this would have been 1985. And, my dearest friend, Brian Hartman and I, we had a high school public access station.
7: Oh, wow.
6: And Brian figured out how this was just at the advent of MTV. So the 84-85. And Brian starts writing letters to all of the record companies and asking them if they can send us music videos so that we can play them on our public access station. And the first one we got was Phil Collins' Sussudio.
7: Was that the name of the album?
6: No, the album was, it was the one with him sweating. What was that,
7: Volunteers, come on, help us out. The one with him sweating.
6: Yeah.
7: You know,
6: yeah.
7: If you know, call 1-800-323-9262, make a pledge, and let us know what the album was. If there was another way of figuring this out, we would go for it. Wait, there is. You have a device in your hand, Joe. While you're doing that, I have a couple of thank yous to shout out as we are getting some donations. Go ahead.
6: Okay, I was right about two things and wrong about one. It's No Jacket Required was the name of the album. No Jacket Required.
7: Sure.
6: And, and he's sort of sweaty there, right?
7: Oh, yeah. He's looking fierce.
6: It's a close-up.
7: Yeah.
6: You know he was in Chitty Chitty Bang Bang, right?
7: I did not know.
6: In Chitty Chitty Bang Bang. He was a child actor in Chitty Chitty Bang Bang.
7: No kidding.
6: Yep.
7: A child actor.
6: Phil Collins. Yeah.
7: Yeah.
6: Did you all know that? Yeah.
8: I didn't know.
6: Yeah. Yeah.
7: Wow.
6: Yep. And released in January 1985. So that's about the time. And we would play this all the time. But now you have a chance to hear the whole Phil Collins story, see the whole Phil Collins story, chronicling his amazing work, October 17th at Palace Albany. And you can get a pair of tickets to this. $150 is a pledge, one of the four shows that we mentioned, and we'd love to send you tickets.
7: We have only five pairs left of these tickets, but there are two each, right? That's what a pair is. Help me with that math.
6: Now, I have a question.
7: Please
6: so
7: ask.
6: It's five pairs for each show, right?
8: No.
6: Is that?
7: No, it's just five pairs total.
6: Well, here it says each.
7: Oh.
6: You see that?
8: It's each.
7: Oh, wow.
6: It's each?
7: Oh, my gosh.
6: Each. So we have 20 pairs of tickets.
8: Yes.
6: All right. We have 20 pairs of tickets and five pairs each for Max Richter, Derek Hough, Lucas Nelson and Molly Tuttle, and the Phil Collins story.
7: Wow. I mean, the value is actually really good because it's a $150 pledge request for that. These tickets are, the face value is nearly that. So really, you're helping out the station and filling those seats at the Palace Theater.
6: And that's just the face value.
7: But, right.
6: And then when you add on the $74 in fees, you're saving money.
7: You are.
6: 1-800-323-9262. 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
7: So Christine from Millerton, New York, who's a new member.
6: There you go.
7: Asks, why did I wait so long to give? With many exclamation points and some question marks there. Christine, that's a great question. But the important thing is that you did give. You're here now. You're part of the community. And we welcome you and thank you for your pledge. Kristen in Del Mar, New York, thank you, says, listening with my friend Beverly and Rascal the Furry Menace.
6: Oh.
7: I'm guessing Rascal is a furry menace.
6: A cat or dog, one of those, I would imagine.
7: I would hope so.
6: Or squirrel, I don't know.
7: Could be a ferret.
6: Could be a ferret.
7: Or you know what? I've heard that you used to have a pet raccoon.
6: I had a pet raccoon. I had four pet raccoons.
7: Were they furry menaces?
6: they're rascals. no, they're great. They were great. My mother would sort of be, I don't know that we would call her that in the day, but a bit of a wildlife rescuer, and she would work with local veterinarians to take care of animals who were in some danger. And we had this this rotation of odd pets of foxes and crows and raccoons and such, and it was a wonderful way to spend a childhood, because the raccoon would just, you know, curl up with you and take a nap, and it was great.
7: That sounds really cute.
6: Yeah, it was very cute.
7: I've seen a photo. I think we may have posted it on social media. Yeah. Really cute little photo.
6: They're great. They're very friendly, very, you know, until they start having raccoon sex, and then things go down, you know, down the tubes. But, when they're young they're coming in the house and they're sharing lunch with you and they're, they're delightful creatures.
7: Melita just handed me a note that says we are very close to unlocking $2,300. We have $2,544 to go to unlock that $2,300, and we are just under 89.92% of our full fundraising goal of $1.25 million. I think you should, everyone give yourself a hand.
6: We're you get to the 90% mark, boy. That's great.
7: I mean, that's you've got 10% left.
6: That's right. And it's that 10% that's going to be extra special for you, the home listener. 1-800-323-9262. 1-800-323-WAMC. 1-800-323-9262. We would love to have you along on all of this. Look, we're getting very close. $126,000 to go in the entire fund drive. 1-800-323-9262. We're trying to get to $1,126,500, and just a little skitch to go there.
7: So Anonymous from Watervliet says, thank you for great radio. Actual journalism, news, commentary, music et al. I love et al.
6: Yeah. Actual journalism.
7: Actual journalism. Even the stuff I don't like as someone does. Okay. Oh, as much as someone does. I think probably there's a little typo there. Anonymous from East Chatham. We need you for heaven's sake. I rely on WAMC. Thank you so much, Anonymous. And Jeffrey from Holyoke, Massachusetts says, I was proud to become the first time underwriter a couple of weeks ago through Holyoke Pride, but also committed to keeping you on the air as a sustaining member. By the way, love the app as it allows me to listen at the gym as well as in the car and in areas where the radio signal isn't as strong.
6: Well, that's true.
7: I mean, that was a great comment.
6: Yeah, great comment. Thank you very much. 1-800-323-9262. 1-800-323-WAMC. It's, look, 2,000 whatever. What did you say, Melita? 2,000 something.
7: $2,544.
6: Okay, so it's $2,500 amongst friends. And we can do this. 1-800-323-9262. 1-800-323-WAMC. Have just over, just about 40 minutes to do it in. And that's plenty of time. That'll keep us on pace. And we'll work to get this to a manageable number. And the whoosh will begin. 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
7: So you can also go to WAMC.org to pledge online. 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Not only is the film with Paul Rudd, but the screening also is with Paul Rudd. Did you know that he had a part owner of a candy store in Rhinebeck?
6: Candy store in Rhinebeck.
7: Yeah.
6: Yeah.
7: And so this is going to be at Upstate Films in Rhinebeck on Saturday, this Saturday, the 13th at 7 p.m. with a live Q&A, like I said, with Paul Rudd, the stud. This is not going to be something that we do over the phone. So if you're calling 1-800-323-9262, do not ask for this prize drawing. But
6: we can help you.
7: We can help you. But you can go to WAMC.org. Make a pledge there. You don't have to make a pledge to enter the drawing, but a pledge would be very nice.
6: I will say that the website makes it very easy. That pops right up. It's a pop-up. Comes right up, and it will walk you through the process. So if you do that and you want to see it, just a very funny man. I was a little bit ago, they had a Woodstock film festival event with him, and I interviewed him for that in Woodstock. And it was a lovely event. He is just hilarious, and we had a great time. And I know this will be wonderful to see a screening of Power Ballad, which is getting good notices.
7: Is it?
6: Say.
7: Okay.
6: Yes.
7: I've heard that he's very charming.
6: Oh, yeah.
7: Yeah.
6: Yeah.
7: I mean, you kind of have to.
6: Yeah. And he was playing along at the Tonys the other night. He's that kind of guy
7: Yeah. Go ahead. I just heard that inhale. You're about to say the phone number, weren't you?
6: 1-800-323-9262. Need a full lung full of breath to get that number out. 1-800-323-9262.
7: Don't you love the intimacy of radio where you can hear the breaths, you can hear the way that people are talking, right? It's so much more intimate than television or, you know, the internet or, you know, streaming services. I think that like that's really the magic with public radio is that you are hearing people talk directly to you through your headphones or through your car radio. And I don't know, there's more intimacy involved with that.
6: Here's a weird thing that I've noticed, and you can tell me to shut up on this story at any time, because I don't know that it's worthy of telling it. This is a story. But there's an insurance commercial, life insurance commercial on CNN. And there's this guy who does it, and I listen to it on the radio, because I'll often listen to CNN on my way home just to catch up and get, find out what's happening.
7: You're always working, Joe, aren't you?
6: So just see what's going on. So, but this guy, and he has this very clipped delivery. It's just a very clipped delivery. And he'll say, and my mother died, and we didn't have any insurance. And then we didn't, and then And I'm like, oh, they just took out all the breaths. This yeah. makes no sense. And then I had this weird, like, sudden enlightenment that he sounded like Ira Glass. Okay. So now, then when I see the commercial, I realize that they're cutting it. And I know that Ira doesn't do that. Ira doesn't cut his voice. He just has that cadence. And then I find that to be fascinating.
7: It is fascinating. I think it's fascinating that Ira Glass started this American Life back in the mid-90s, I believe, maybe late 90s. And, I mean, it ushered in an entire new way of making radio. I mean, there was other folks before him, obviously, Studs Terkel, you know, did it very well back in what was
6: Working.
7: The 60s and 70s, right?
6: Yep.
7: And I was sort of, and then there was the StoryCorps folks.
6: Right.
7: But Ira's way of
6: Library of Congress would do the similar things.
7: Sure, right. Yeah, oral histories, things like that. Yeah. But I think it's, you know, we were going through the golden age of radio and podcasting. And I think it's taken a little bit of a backseat to the devices and things that we have. But not us. We're doing really good work here. We just need support.
6: We need your support. We want to keep doing it, and we think it's vital. We think it's important. And no matter how you listen to us, whether it's be through streaming or online on terrestrial radio or however you get us, again, that really doesn't matter. It's that you're listening and supporting us. 1-800-323-9262. 1-800-323-9262. WAMC.
7: Norma from Bennington, Vermont says, WAMC is a radio station that makes my day every day. Thank you, Norma. Salt Point, Anonymous from Salt Point, New York says, thank you for all that you do. You're welcome. And thank you. And you're going to help me with the pronunciation. Is this Pohwag?
6: Poquag.
7: Poquag.
6: Yep.
7: Nick, who's a new member Poquag, New York, says, I listen every day. Thank you for all your amazing programming. My absolute favorites are, in no particular order, Vox Pop Food Friday specifically and The Roundtable.
6: Oh, thank you.
7: Joe, I think you have something to do with The Roundtable.
6: Yeah, I love this. I love that show. it is my professional life. It's a very fun, and I used to host a Vox Pop back in the day where we had a rotating host a bit. That's an awful lot of fun, and I'm so glad Ray's doing it because he does it so well and so beautifully. He'll be doing it at 2 o'clock today. We're having a bird show, which is always exciting. We have questions already coming in for that. Also, the roundtable is very fun. We had a really good group yesterday and today, and very fun.
7: You ever have any stinkers?
6: Oh, sure. But and you know what? I don't even know. I never let's put it this way. I don't even need to tell you because you already know who they are.
7: Well, and we do hear from you, our listeners, when we make mistakes. And I'm new to my role, and it is something that I'm getting used to, getting those emails when we make a mistake or when we air the wrong program or mispronounce something on the air. But you know what? I kind of love that. I love hearing directly from the audience. I come from the world of podcasting. We never heard from our audience. I mean, there was comments on those, but, you know, people listen and it's sort of like casual listening. I think with us, people are really actively listening.
6: You want to hear a great show, a great story about active listening, and it involves Ira Glass.
7: Great, yes.
6: Okay. So Ira Glass is performing at the Troy Savings Bank Music Hall, and what he does is amazing. So he comes out with his iPad, and he will start telling the stories, and he'll be reading the script live and then playing different clips and music and so forth as he's doing. He's mixing it as he's talking about it on stage. Incredible.
7: Yeah.
6: Absolutely incredible. We were sponsoring the event. I introduced him. We did a little Q&A at the beginning. It was very fun. I ceded the stage to him. I went back to my seat and sat down. With that, he started to go through and telling some of these stories. One story that he told, a story that he recreated from the show that he did on stage was called What Doesn't Kill You. It was episode 476, for those of you keeping track at home. And it was about a young girl from, I believe, New Zealand. And she got bit by a shark. She was attacked by a shark. And her parents didn't believe her. And because they found that she would complain a lot about different things. And what happened is that she told the story, and Ira told the story about how the shark would bit her, but then perforated her bowel. And at that point, the material then went out through her body, and it was awful.
7: That's
6: okay.
7: Nice. Yep.
6: So with that, I'm sitting maybe fourth row, Chris, sitting fourth row. Guy right in front of me, down on the ground.
7: Faints.
6: Just faints.
7: Wow.
6: Faints dead away.
7: Wow.
6: Two rows over, down.
7: That's an active.
6: Five rows back.
7: They're dropping like flies.
6: So this is two things. One, only time in my life I've ever gotten to say this. Is there a doctor in the house? Which is cool, I must say, although scary at the time. And so then we stopped the show because I think ultimately we had six people who passed out,
7: wow,
6: who had this intense reaction. And I guess what happens is the telling of that story in some people will cause your blood pressure to lower to the point where you faint. So we stopped the show, and then Ira in the back said, you know, we had heard people say that they had this reaction when they were listening to the show, but it was such a small number that I never thought if we replicated it in a theater, you know, it was like five people in an audience of a million, that you didn't think if you did it in an audience of 900 that you would have that problem.
7: Wow.
6: They did.
7: Wow. So I wonder the content of that story, or
6: yeah,
7: was it Ira's voice?
6: It was. That's a great question. It was Ira's voice telling the part where people would go.
7: Oh wow!
6: And it was the medical part, and they would have this intense reaction and go.
7: I think that's the phone ringing saying, this is a bit much for
6: me. Yeah, 1-800-323-9262. Now, I know some people tell me this, that I'm nice. And I'm telling you, it's not true. But here's the thing. I'm teaching a class at a college that is no longer in existence, so you can't come after me. And I'm teaching a course on radio production. And I play 10 kids. And I play the story.
7: Hmm.
6: One kid. Right off the chair.
7: No kidding.
6: Bam.
7: I want to hear the story now.
6: Yeah, you have to. You have to hear it. Yeah. And then my colleagues, they all said, oh, my God, will you send that to me? I want to play it to my kids. Yeah, it's like, oh, yeah, they just want to watch them drop like flies.
7: So
6: 1-800-323-9262.
7: As you were telling that story, we did get a few more pledges.
6: Excellent.
7: In. And we are that much closer to getting the challenge of $2,300 from three donors, Ann and Dave in Clifton Park, Glenn from Massapequa, and Anonymous have so generously said that we will match $2,300 if we bring in $5,000 by 3 p.m. We have brought in so far, we have brought in so far, $3,135. So we are just $1,800 short of this goal.
6: Which is amazing. We have 28 minutes to do it in before we go over to Vox Pop and we get $2,300 will be released if we do this. 1-800-323-9262. 1-800-323-WAMC.
7: Elaine from Saugerties, writes in, started listening back in the Albany Med days. That says, can you read that word there?
6: Bill Knaus, is that what that is?
7: Bill Knaus was reading Mary Stewart aloud, and I couldn't stop listening. I just love the station. Thank you, Elaine from Saugerties. We appreciate that comment.
6: Yeah, I hope I got that name right. It doesn't mean anything to me.
7: Norma in Bennington says, WAMC is a radio station that makes my day every day. Did I read this one already? I think I did. Susan from Boston Spa says it's the best radio station ever. Anonymous from Greenfield Center, New York says, I love the roundtable and discussing current events.
6: 1-800-323-9262. Don't forget you have your choice of tickets for upcoming shows at the Palace Theater. The following shows: Max Richter on June 23rd, Derek Hough's Symphony of Dance, the encore. July 28th, Lucas Nelson and Molly Tuttle on September 9th, and the Phil Collins Story on October 17th. We have five pairs of tickets for each of those shows. Numbers may vary as to what we've given out already, but right now you're okay. 1-800-323-9262. 1-800-323-WAMC. Chris made this point earlier, but it's a good point to make again, and that is, not only are you helping your public radio station at $150, but this premium is, depending on which show, is darn near $150. So that's a great deal as well. 1-800-323-9262. 1-800-323-WAMC. And if just one of these shows sold out, we'd have our money. We'd have the money that we need to get the to unlock the $2,300.
7: We're actually even inching closer. Ever closer to the $1.25 million goal. I think earlier we were at 89.91%. We have inched up half a percent since then.
6: A half a percent is all the difference in the world.
7: I mean, when we're talking $1.2 million, that's half a percent is not nothing.
6: Well, think of this, $365 away, and if one person said, I'll give you a dollar a day for $365 a day, we would be at flat, 125 to go in the entire drive.
7: That is some good math.
6: $125,000 to go.
7: I think our programming is worth at least a dollar a day.
6: I think so.
7: Yeah.
6: Yeah. Think of what you do in a day and what part the station plays in your life. And not to put a value on that, but to understand that what it takes to put it on the air, keep it on the air, and make sure that it survives and thrives for the future.
7: It takes a lot to put this all together. You know, this endeavor that we've been doing for 40 plus years, it takes a lot of staff, it takes a lot of resources, and you know, it takes a lot of energy from the people that are in this room, the volunteers, who, you know, donate their time to be here, be part of this. You know, they are really the heart and soul of the fund drive. I wish we could thank them all the time, or thank them more often. But I think we can thank them right now. Thank you so much, volunteers.
6: Yeah, they're very nice people, doing wonderful things, have been here for so many years, and some are brand new. I talked to a lovely gentleman this morning. This was his first shift. He was having a great time. 1-800-323-9262, and people who've been here for decades. So it's a wonderful mix.
7: I was at the dog park this morning before I came to work, and I met somebody who was a volunteer, just happened to be.
6: Oh, that's great.
7: Isn't that great? I love seeing people in the community.
6: You recognize them from being here?
7: No, we just started talking. They say, what do you do? I say, I work at WAMC. And they say, oh, I volunteer there for the fun drive. I was there last week. I said, that's kind of amazing.
6: That's
7: really
6: cool.
7: Thanks, Peter.
6: You're welcome. 1-800-323-9262, 1-800-323-WAMC, 1-800-323-9262, or WAMC.org. org, $219 away from that $125,000 to go point. But the real number here that we're going for is $1,126,500. 1-800-323-9262.
7: Thank you to Sandra in Roscoe, New York, who says, I enjoy every program I hear, but primarily the roundtable. Joe, we're getting a lot of roundtable love right now. I think it's because you're on. They recognize your voice, and they're just like, what is he doing in the afternoon?
6: It
7: he
6: rattles
7: the round table.
6: Yeah, there you go. I recognize that.
7: Well, you know what? We really appreciate that. Eric in Kingston, New York, is an existing member. Thank you so much, Eric. We have a new member. New member alert. Saratoga Springs, Isaac, thank you for becoming a new member of WAMC. We are less than $1,625 to go to reach our challenge goal of $1,126,500. These numbers are getting long to say.
6: They are, but they'll get shorter as we as we get closer. But 1619 right now, $1,619. It's as simple as that. Will get us to a point where we can unleash $2,300. We would love to do that. We have until 3, but we'd love to do that in the next 22 minutes. And I think it's very possible to do it in the next.
7: Absolutely.
6: In the next 22 minutes. 1-800-323-9262. 1-800-323-WAMC.
7: Or you can go to WAMC.org to pledge online. You can also enter the prize drawing for those tickets to the Power Ballad film that we mentioned earlier with Paul Rudd, with the Q&A with Paul Rudd after the film. That's this

0: work that they do. 1-800-323-9262. 1-800-323-WAMC. 1-800-323-9262. Now at 89.99%.
1: We're getting there. We're getting
0: there. Wow.
1: We are 0.01% left.
0: Oh, okay.
1: From...
0: That's right. All right. Yep. Excellent. Thank you
1: from
0: very much.
1: Yes.
0: What else do we have? Okay. Person they were talking about is Bill Cavanis from Boston. He read War and Peace from 10 to 11 at night. Oh, well, that must have been cool.
1: Yeah, very cool.
0: You know, nothing puts you to sleep quite like War and Peace. 1-800-323-9262. 1-800-323-9262.
1: Shout out to Lori in Lakeville, Connecticut. Beautiful little, cute little town there, Lakeville, Connecticut. Just keep up the good work. I trust WAMC for all my information. Thank you, Lori. We trust you for being a member, an existing member. Thank you so much. Anonymous in Selkirk, New York. Thank you so much. Gregory in Ankrum, New York. Thank you very much. Thank you very much. A lot of thank yous flying around. And Susan in Ballston Spa, New York. It's the best radio station ever. Where is Ballston Spa? That's north.
0: Ballston Spa is it is north of here. It is just south of Saratoga Springs.
1: Okay.
0: If you're on Route 50 and you're coming out of Saratoga Springs, maybe about 7-8 miles down that way. And if you were going to Schenectady, you would go through from Saratoga to Schenectady. You'd go through Ballston Spa.
1: Yeah.
0: Okay. Exit 12.
1: You know your regional geography.
0: Yeah. Been a long time. 1-800-323-9262. Although I think I may have that wrong. It is exit 12, isn't it? Exit 12 on the north
1: Boston way? Spa.
0: Boston Spa?
2: That sounds right.
0: Yes. Yeah.
1: There's some nods of the head there. Joe, how long have you been in the area?
0: I've been here. I've lived here, actively lived here since 1985. My grandparents, my maternal grandparents were here, and my paternal grandparents, lived here during the summers in Saratoga because my grandfather was the racing commissioner at Saratoga.
1: Oh, wow.
0: So we would spend our summers here. So I don't know if that defaults me to living, you know, being here. I've been familiar with the area since my birth.
1: Since your birth.
0: Yes.
1: 1-800-323-9262 if you want to support us in hearing more stories about Joe's childhood.
0: No one wants that.
1: No, we do want that. It is rich fodder for storytelling, Joe.
0: Yeah.
1: I think the people, you know, have you ever heard of a parasocial relationship?
0: No, what is that?
1: Parasocial relationship is the type of relationship that you have with somebody that you don't know, but you feel like you know really well.
0: Oh, yeah.
1: And I feel like there's lots of folks in our listening area that have a parasocial relationship with you, Joe Donahue, because you're a trusted voice they listen to daily during the weekdays. They love hearing
0: creepy,
1: what you have to say. I don't think it's creepy at all.
0: It's a little creepy, isn't it? No,
1: I mean,
0: we
1: all have them with other folks.
0: Like, no, that's true.
1: Yeah.
0: I do this all the time. You're absolutely true.
1: Yeah. I mean, I think I have a parasocial relationship with Billy Crystal. A huge fan. I mean, when City Slickers came out, I was like, that guy gets me.
0: Yeah. Well, I can understand that. Yeah.
1: Yeah.
0: But it's interesting because for radio, I was talking to Joan London.
1: Oh, yeah.
0: Joan London, who, do you all know who Joan London is?
1: Sure.
0: Joan London was from ABC's Good Morning America with David Hartman, who apparently wasn't that nice. But then went on with Charlie Gibson.
1: Mm.
0: Incredibly nice.
1: Interesting.
0: Incredibly nice. And I get this from her book. But anyway, so I was talking to her recently, and she was talking about just what you were saying of that parasocial relationship, that what is cool about it is that it's a because she argues that because we're on in the morning, that it's a different relationship with people than if you were on in the evening, because in the morning you're on with people in the most intimate parts of the day, when they're getting ready for work, when they're in the bathroom, when they're in the kitchen, when they're in the car, wherever they're going on their way to work, and that relationship is intensifies because you're in on those moments, and it's usually a solitary relationship.
1: Yeah, the solitary relationship I think is key, because when I'm in the car, and like I said earlier, I've been listening to the station for 20 years.

0: off and on. And before I started here, I felt like I knew you. I felt like I knew you better than anyone, really.
1: Sorry,
0: in the
1: I disappointed you.
0: you've exceeded all of my expectations. 1-800-323-9262 is a telephone number that you should call to help us out to try to get to our goal. We are so very close. Last I checked, it was at 89.97% of our goal. Now we are ticked up just a little bit more. We are just shy about 1,600 bucks to this match of to unlock $2,300 from three donors, including Ann and Dave in Clifton Park, New York, Glenn from Massapequa, and Anonymous. Massapequa, is that the Westchester County?
1: I believe so.
0: All right. I'm so glad that Glenn from Massapequa has contributed to this challenge match. We're almost there.
1: It's Long Island, is it? It is a Long
0: Island. Is it Long Island? Okay. 1-800-323-9262 is the telephone number. By the way,
1: you got me looking up stuff again, Chris.
0: Well, that's how it is. By the way, Joe, we are growing the radio station. Did you know that?
1: Physically?
0: Well,
1: it seems to be,
0: Yeah, so we do have the renovations going on in the newsroom. We're also expanding our staff to include folks that are coming on to help out with some new programming. We're not quite ready to announce, but we will be very soon. I think that our listeners are quite familiar by this point with Sam Dingman and Mahdia Mehmed and Sajina Sresta. You know, we have the folks that have been here for a while, the great reporters like Josh Landes, Aaron Shella Levine, Elias Guerra, obviously Lucas, who is, you know, holds us down in the afternoons with hosting of Midday Magazine and the Northeast Report. We have some new folks coming too. We're going to have a new Capitol Bureau chief soon, and a few more producers were coming on. We were really sad to lose Sarah LaDuke. Obviously, she went on to some really cool. We do have somebody coming in for some interviews soon. So if you folks know someone who might want to apply to be a producer at WAMC, go to the website WAMC.org/employment.
1: Yeah, look at that.
0: Oh, oh, as I'm rambling, we've reached
1: under, that's good. 90%. Under 90%.
0: We still have $1,000, $900 to go to get the challenge of $2,300. 1-800-323-9262, right?
1: How much was it?
0: It was 1.126500. We're at 1.125600. So yeah, we less than $1,000.
1: All right. $879.
0: Thanks for the math.
1: Yes,
0: appreciate
1: thank
0: that,
1: you very
0: Lizzie.
1: Much. 1-800-323-9262, 14 minutes, 13 minutes to do that. 1-800-323-9262. Dig in. You heard about all the wonderful things that are coming, all of the wonderful things that we are doing here, the creation that is taking place, the creativity that is taking place, the path that we're going down, the growth that is happening, the necessary growth that is happening to keep this radio station vital for the future. And all of that relies on you. 1-800-323-9262. 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
0: 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I think sometimes we don't say the Northeast Public Radio part, but I think it's also really important to remind us where we are. We're in the Northeast, and we are public radio.
1: Yeah, it's seven states, and it's a huge area, and it's really big, and people from all over listen, and it has an impact. So that's why we come to you three times a year and say, okay, now's the time to fill the coffers again, and we're going to go at this.
0: It's true, exactly right. 1-800-323-WAMC. You know why they say that, 1-800-323-WAMC?
1: Why?
0: Well, because if you look at the old-style phones, the letters WAMC are 9262.
1: Yeah. Oh, that's that's true.
0: Well, you knew that, right?
1: Yeah. We used to long ago would say 1-800-323-9262, 1-800-323-WAMC.
0: Well, we still say it. You still say it.
1: I still say it. It was
0: It's an easy way to remember it.
1: I was told to stop saying it, but really? It's like the old days of what did they say? You know, it's like state 50235. That kind of thing with the phone number. So try to get away from that.
0: Deborah from Rensselaer, New York says, in honor of Jeffrey. Thank you, Deborah. I hope we can honor Jeffrey by mentioning his name and talking about, I'm sure he was a wonderful person. So thank you so much for your donation, Deborah. And then another Deborah and Gary from Averill Park, New York. Thank you for your pledge. And they say, now more than ever, we need to support the station's mission. That's from Gary and Deborah in Averill Park, New York.
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0: We have less than $600 to go to make that match of $2,300 from Ann and Dave, Glenn and Anonymous. We really need you to call 1-800-323-9262 right now to be able to get to that point. We just need, like I said, what is it, $597 left to make that.
1: Oh, come on.
0: That's so close.
1: We can do that.
0: I think we can do that.
1: We can do that in the next 9 minutes. 1-800-323-9262, 1-800-323-WAMC. Zach Moy, it's 159 even. We're going to find out.
0: We're going to find out. 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It's a show that I love. I've listened to
1: it
0: for
1: years. What is that show?
0: It is, it's a storytelling hour. It's a journalism hour, where the stories are focused on the outdoors and, interviews and stories with park rangers, with folks who are dealing with environmental crises and things like that, with a real focus on, people who enjoy nature, people who are, trying to, save the environment from the inevitable.
1: 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That sounds fascinating. 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And we're just a little tiny little bit. Where we need to be.
0: What is that? $473.
1: Yep. 77, right?
0: 77. Yeah. Thanks.
1: 1-800-323-9262. 1-800-323-WAMC. 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
0: You're shooting a lot of numbers at me there, Joe.
1: I know. Way too many.
0: It's hard for me to keep it all straight.
1: But $177 now. I need $177.
0: That's it?
1: Yeah.
0: Let's get
1: it. I know I'm
0: on the
1: shooting
0: phones.
1: More numbers to you, but that's an easy one. And a really exciting one.
0: I mean, let's go is the theme for today. Let's go. Let's go. You know where that came from? I have no idea either, but it is a big thing. I mean, I assume
1: like two cave people were there, and they said, "Oh, there." And they said,
0: "Let's go.
1: Let's go.
0: Let's go.
1: We'll go. We'll go."
0: 1-800-323-9262 or WAMC.org to make your pledge online. It is a secure site, something that we were concerned about earlier. Ray really wanted to make sure that everyone knows it is a secure website to make a donation. We are not going to sell your information. We are not going to use your information beyond the pledge drive. But we really appreciate you calling or donating online. We really want this fun drive to end. I think you can probably tell the energy is
1: palpable.
0: The energy is waning a little bit. I think we've been here for a week and a couple of days, right? And so, plus we had some pledging during the lockbox.
1: That's right.
0: You know, and I wanted to say, like, a huge heartfelt thank you to everybody who donated during the lockbox segment and during the last week. But we really need your support now. This is the very final push. We need to get this done.
1: We really do, and it's the end, and the end is nigh. That's right. And you know, one of the things, and I've been saying this over the last day or two, which is that if you walked into any other nonprofit and said, "Hey, would you like to make $1 million in 7 days?" And they would say, "Sure." So 7 days in a lockbox and we make $1.25 million. I mean, it's insane.
0: It's incredible.
1: And, you know, every drive has its own pace. Every drive has its own metronome. But when you look at how much money it is in a very short period of time and over 365 days a year of we're taking seven of those to make money to keep the radio station going, that's an amazing thing. And I don't think we should ever lose sight of that. And it's a tiring chore, but we do it because we have to and because we love it, and we want to keep the radio station as vital and protected as we possibly can be. $177 in the next 3 minutes, and we've got this. 1-800-323-9262.
0: You know, here's another really interesting number. We have 5,480 individual donations that have come in during the fund drive. Just 20 more, and we'll be at 5,500.
1: That's
0: a huge number.
1: Yeah, it's a huge number.
0: I don't know how it compares to other fund drives, but to me, that is a fantastic. That shows the level of support, the breadth of support that the community is giving us. They are calling in droves. The phones have been ringing off the hook since last week. 1-800-323-9262. And, you know, we love hearing from people. I mentioned earlier in the hour that when we make mistakes, we hear from it. I will say that the vast majority of comments are positive comments. People have great feelings about this radio station, about what you do, Joe, what Ray does, what our reporters and bureau chiefs are doing. And we love to hear that as well. And the support really makes me feel warm and fuzzy.
1: Well, when you're in the position now, you get some of the emails I get too as well that not everyone is roses.
0: Sure.
1: But you learn from those. You understand, you find things out.
0: Absolutely. You know, and we do actually take those notes and try to, you know, work them into the programming. Like if we get a note that we are not covering a certain topic or a certain area, you know, we'll look into it. We'll make sure.
1: Bring it to committee.
0: Yes. I mean, I think like we are actively trying to make this radio station a better sounding experience, a better experience, a more in-depth and interesting news reporting and conversations on the roundtable panel. Obviously, the arts and culture interviews that we do are just top-notch. I think one thing that we haven't mentioned during the show, which I'm remiss if I didn't mention it, is the book show.
1: Oh, yeah.
0: I mean, so many comments.
1: Yeah,
0: we only need $77?
1: $77. And we have exactly a minute to do it in.
0: 1-800-323-9262.
1: We have two people on the phone.
0: We only have two people on the phone?
1: Three.
0: Well, it looks like a fourth. And
1: okay,
0: now a fifth.
1: We'll
0: all
1: take
0: right.
1: it.
0: That's
1: right.
0: $77. We really could use that right now to get our goal to get to unlock $2,300 as a challenge match from three donors, Ann and Dave, Glenn, and Anonymous.
1: But feel free to go back to saying nice things about the book show.
0: The book show. People love the book show.
1: I love the book show. It's an honor to do it.
0: Well, you know what, Joe? It's an honor to be able to put it on the air. We have a few thank yous before we are wrapped up. We have Molly.
1: Yes, less than a minute. Go ahead. Yep. Or less than 30 seconds. Go ahead.
0: Yeah, you're taking up the time as I talk.
1: I know.
0: Molly in Saratoga Springs, thank you. Judy and Tom in Albany, WAMC, keep up the great work from Tom and Judy. Thank you. And Anonymous from Menands.
1: 1-800-323-9262. 20 seconds. 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We're going to go over to Vox Pop. 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
4: Good afternoon. The time is 2 o'clock. Welcome to Vox Pop for this Tuesday, June 9th. I'm Ray Graff. Here it is, a fun drive edition, a live birding Vox Pop with Rich Guthrie and Julie Hart back to answer your questions about the birds. Now, I won't give you the number but once. 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I'm not going to mention it after this. And the number is 800-348-2551. 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Rich Guthrie, Julie Hart, birding today, right after the news.
5: Live from NPR News in Washington, I'm Lakshmi Singh. There are primary elections in 4 states today: Maine, Nevada, North Dakota, and South Carolina. In Maine, there has been a lot of attention on the Democratic primary for the U.S. Senate. For Maine Public Radio, Kevin Miller reports on Graham Plattner's campaign.
6: Plattner is widely expected to clinch the Democratic nomination to challenge Republican Senator Susan Collins this fall, despite multiple controversies surrounding his past. The Marine Corps veteran says he struggled with PTSD for years after 4 combat tours in Iraq and Afghanistan. But Plattner's progressive populist campaign continues to resonate with Democratic voters like Glennon Friedman.
7: I believe that Graham Plattner and his wife are working out their personal issues, and that the real scandals are that half the people living in Maine can't afford to live here.
6: Governor Janet Mills' name is still on the ballot, although she suspended her campaign weeks ago. For NPR News, I'm Kevin Miller.
5: NASA has lined up 4 more astronauts to help get humans safely back to the moon in the next 2 years. The men, 3 Americans and an Italian, are scheduled to launch next year into low Earth orbit to demonstrate rendezvous and docking capabilities, with test versions from 1 or both landing systems by rival contractors Blue Origin and SpaceX. NASA Administrator Jared Isaacman explains Artemis 3 builds on the success of Artemis 2's April flight and sets the stage for the next big mission expected in 2028.
8: We are returning to the moon, a grand adventure back to the lunar surface to build a moon base, and to do so for all of its scientific, its economic potential, and to master the skills for where we will inevitably go next.
5: The Artemis III crew includes Commander Randy Bresnik, pilot Luca Parmitano, and mission specialist Frank Rubio and Andre Douglas. More than 100 deaths are now blamed on the Ebola outbreak in the Democratic Republic of Congo and Uganda. NPR's Jonathan Lambert reports death rates vary depending on where more people are getting sick.
9: The Ebola outbreak in Central Africa shows no signs of slowing down. Over 560 cases have been confirmed in just 3.5 weeks, and most of these are in the Ituri province of northeastern DRC. Marie-Rosalène Belazaire is WHO Regional Emergency Director for Africa. She says Ebola can strike anyone.
10: The deaths are not limited to all the people. They also occurred in a young adult and in some cases also in children.
9: A bit further south of Ituri, the death rate is much higher. In North Kivu, an area beset with armed conflict, nearly 70% of cases have died. Officials say that more than 520 security incidents have made it harder for response teams to care for patients. Jonathan Lambert, NPR News.
5: From Washington, this is NPR News.
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12: At 2:04 with WAMC Regional News, I'm Andrew Waite. Massachusetts will host 7 FIFA World Cup matches from this Saturday through July 9th. Governor Maura Healey today detailed preparations for thousands of visitors from around the world. With the World Cup occurring at the same time as Mass 250 events and tall ships returning to Boston Harbor in July, the Democrat requested state residents plan ahead for game days.
13: I suggest that you pack light and make sure that you know the clear rules of the road there, especially what kind of bags you can bring and the like. Use common sense. You're going to be getting information from law enforcement officials and public safety officials along the way, so listen to that. You can turn on emergency alerts to your phone to get real-time information. And, of course, if you see something, please say something and call 911 in emergencies.
12: The state has launched recommendations and guidance on its webpage. Meanwhile, bars and restaurants across New York State will be able to sell alcoholic beverages until 4 a.m. during the World Cup. That's according to legislation signed by Governor Kathy Hochul, which will allow for the extended serving hours from June 11th through July 20th. As artificial intelligence becomes incorporated into the workforce, New York State Comptroller Tom DiNapoli is advising municipalities across the state to practice caution. DiNapoli says while AI can help streamline administrative operations, it also poses risks, especially because of how much sensitive information passes through local governments.
14: We really need to have a much more rigorous governance structure so we understand the ground rules. But, you know, this is one of the cases where the technology is rapidly advancing, and I don't think we're fully prepared to deal with some of the consequences.
12: According to the Comptroller's Office, the state's guidebook to using AI lacks detailed guidance on how AI should be used in municipal government. And throughout the summer, the Burlington, Vermont School District will provide daily meals and weekly meal boxes to kids. WAMC's North Country Bureau Chief Pat Bradley has more.
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12: Sunny today, highs in the mid to upper 80s, partly cloudy tonight, lows in the lower to mid 60s, partly sunny tomorrow with scattered showers and thunderstorms, highs in the mid 80s. At last report, 79 and sunny in Plattsburgh, New York, 83 in Chicopee, Massachusetts, 82 in Saugerties, New York, and 83 in Albany. 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
4: Hello again. Welcome back to a Fun Drive edition of Vox Pop on WAMC. It's live. I'm Ray Graff. We're discussing birds today with Rich Guthrie and Julie Hart. Rich is retired from the New York State DEC, is now the regional reviewer for the premier birding site eBird. Julie Hart is project coordinator of the New York Breeding Bird Atlas. She has a focus on bird conservation and citizen science. Now, I'm not going to give you the phone number. You may call. If you want to, do it. We would love it. Ed Rosen is here to screen the calls. You know the number. If you don't know the number for this program, it's different than the Fun Drive number. So I would encourage you to go to WAMC.org, click on today's Vox Pop page. It'll be right on the front. The phone number's there. Or you can email us at voxpop@wamc.org. 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And if you want to make a pledge, we'd love to get it. 800-323-9262 is the number, and our volunteers are standing by throughout this program, and I'll remind you about that in a little bit. Meanwhile, if you have a birding question, you can look on the website for today's Vox Pop number or email us, as some people have already done, voxpop@wamc.org. Julie Hart, how are you?
16: I'm good. I'm enjoying the summer weather, and it's my favorite time of year. It's baby bird season.
4: Oh, the baby birds. Do baby birds make really high-pitched squealing sometimes?
16: Yes.
4: So my hearing is terrible. And so you lose it on the high end. And we're out and back. My wife and I were out back taking the air the other day. And she said, did you hear that high-pitched scream? And I said, nope. And I think it was baby birds in a nest nearby.
16: Yep. Yeah, it's super high-pitched. It gets a little lower pitched as they get older.
4: Yeah, just like kids.
16: Yeah, it's true.
4: Yeah. Do birds? So the bird's voice changes around adolescence.
16: Yeah.
4: Rich Guthrie is, I don't know where, no one knows where Rich is. Rich is always somewhere. Rich, where are you?
17: Well, good afternoon, and hi there, Ray and Julie.
4: Hello.
17: I'm in the western part of your time zone, still in New York State. So that puts me in Buffalo, New York area.
4: Oh, my gosh. So that was the great frontier back in the old days, and you're out there now where the buffalo roam, yeah?
17: Well, the buffalo used to roam, let's say, but the Bills still play.
4: That's very clever. Well, Rich, I'm glad you're here. We have a lot to talk about today. And once again, I'm not going to give the phone number for this show, but trust me, if you call, we'll get you in there. Ed Rosen is screening the calls, and I don't want to say the number because we're in a fun drive. This is a first try for us. Yesterday we did it. Today we're doing a live show during the fun drive, and I'm loving it, but I don't want to confuse you. We have an important job, and that's raising money for this radio station, and the number for that, you can talk to a volunteer at 800-323-9262. Feel free to get the number any way you want for this show and give us a shout or email voxpop@wamc.org. Now to the business at hand. There has been a sighting of a western grebe. Julie Hart, what can you tell me?
16: Yeah, it's a rare bird that normally breeds out in the western part of the country.
4: Yeah.
16: And it showed up and hung out on Round Lake, just north of Albany, for a few days. And lots of people came to see it because it's so rare. I went and saw it. Yes, it was really far away on the other side of the lake. So it wasn't great looks. But when I used to live out west, I used to see them all the time. So I was like, yep, that is what I recognize it as. Yeah, it's a western grebe.
4: What does it look like?
16: Yeah, so they're a little bit smaller than a common loon. They're black and white for the most part. So they're like black on the top half. So on the top of the head, the back of the neck, everything's black, and then white underneath everywhere. Really long, skinny neck and a large pointy bill. And they're the ones, if you've ever seen videos of these birds that look kind of like a loon, but not quite. And they are doing their courtship dance, and they're running across the water, all standing up out of the water, with just like, yeah, just their feet running across the water and their chests up and their heads up. And that's the Western grebe.
4: Cool.
16: Yeah.
4: And there was only one, right? So there was no
16: just
4: courtship
16: one.
4: Going on.
16: No. I think he just overshot or got caught in like some weather system or something. And he didn't mean to come all the way over here. he probably turned around and went back.
4: That's so interesting. Rich Guthrie, how often does that sort of thing happen? I mean, the western part of the U.S. is pretty far from Round Lake. How often does this happen where a bird gets that far afield?
17: Well, a bird like the Western grebe, very infrequently, they're often in an area that doesn't even freeze over during the winter, the western coastal areas. But interior Western grebes do migrate. And I'd say once every maybe 5 years, one will show up along the eastern part of North America, be it New York or Massachusetts or down in New Jersey. I've seen a few over the years in New York State, and as Julie says, plenty of them out west. They're kind of like a snobby looking bird. They're kind of like they got the nose in the air and they got dapper, aristocratic look about them, and they're kind of standoffish. But aside from that, you know, they look like they're tailored for dancing, and that's what they do when they're in love. They're just kind of out there like Fred Astaire and Julie Adams, just kind of dancing on the water.
4: Fred Astaire and Julie Adams? Who's Julie Adams?
16: Julie Andrews?
17: I don't know.
4: Fred Astaire and Ginger Rogers, maybe?
17: Yeah, Ginger Rogers. That's
4: so
17: the pair.
4: What you're saying is the Western grebe looks like Ginger Rogers, which is interesting. Now, Julie Hart, Rich Guthrie just laid down the gauntlet. You were out west, and I mean, to you, does the Western grebe look snobby? I'll ask you that straight up.
16: I don't think so.
4: No, you don't think so?
17: They got that air about them.
4: You know, really,
16: I mean,
4: you know,
16: I feel like little... not as much as like a red-throated loon. Like red-throated loons, like that's part of their like ID features is that they hold their head up a little bit. But I feel like Western grebes can have their head up or straight or...
4: Really?
16: Yeah.
4: I mean, maybe you got an idea here. Maybe we do a show, Birds We Hate, coming up one of these days, right?
17: No. There's no hate there.
16: We don't hate any birds.
4: Well, I don't know. No. You seem to be projecting a lot of nastiness today, Rich.
17: When you compare it to the dumpy little pied-billed grebe, you know, you got to hand it to the Western grebe as having a step above.
16: They're elegant.
4: Well, you know, there's another story, and again, this is a live, fun drive edition of Vox Pop Birding with Rich Guthrie and Julie Hart. I encourage you to support this radio station. It's 800-323-9262. Some people figured out the number for this show, and we have some calls coming in, and we'll get to them shortly. One of New York City's most common birds is the black-crowned night heron. And I guess it's a very loud bird. And ornithologists are saying now, this is according to the New York Public News Network, ornithologists are now saying this bird, this nocturnal bird, could disappear from New York City within about 10 years without conservation efforts. Julie, can you tell me anything about that?
16: Yeah, so night herons belong to the, what we call the waders. So that would be things like the great blue heron or the great egret that people may be familiar with. And so they tend to nest in these colonies on the coast.
4: Okay.
16: And in New York City, obviously, there's not many places left for them to go.
4: Right.
16: So they're nesting on some of these more remote and islands that don't have access to people anymore, right? People aren't allowed to go on those islands anymore because they're so sensitive to disturbance. And so the New York City Bird Alliance has been studying them for decades. And they go out and do a census every year, and they've started noticing that the black-crowned night heron populations are dropping.
4: Okay. Yeah. Well, we'll follow that. Let's grab a call before we head over to Pledge Central. It's a fun drive, folks, and we're closing in on the end. 800-323-9262. Let's go to Peter in West Stockbridge. Peter, how you doing?
18: I'm doing great. Thank you.
4: Welcome.
18: My question is about all the songs I hear from the birds in our neighborhood, the same birds making the same songs, and I assume they're actually looking for mates. And, you know, do they end up not having a mate and making the same sound over and over again, or are there equal numbers of males and females and they all get matched up in the end?
4: All right, that's a great question. Now, we'll go to Julie first. We have about 2 minutes before we go to Pledge Central. So 1 minute to you, Julie, 1 minute to Rich. Go ahead, Julie.
16: Yeah, so the birds that are singing, they do it for a couple of reasons. One is to attract a mate, and the other is to defend their territory and tell all the other birds in the neighborhood, here's where I am, you stay over there, I'm over here.
4: Don't predators know then, okay, the bird's there, I'm going to go for that?
16: They could, but most don't okay. do it that way. Right. Yeah. So most of them are already paired up for the season. If a bird doesn't get a mate, which can happen, and the population's generally 50-50, but if they don't get a mate, then they will keep singing for a long time, and they may just sing all summer just trying to get one. And it may work.
19: Or
16: because,
19: lonely bird.
16: Yeah, exactly. Lonely it can birds. Be lonely, but, you know, some birds will fail, other ones will die, they can switch mates, and, you know, maybe he'll get a chance, or he'll be in good position next year.
4: Maybe the bird is happily celibate. You never know. Hey, Rich, do you want to take a minute here before we go to Pledge Central?
17: Sure, and what Julie says is right on target there. A lot of times these birds are either the other nest mates from the previous years, or quite often they're males that have overrun their migration route and are out of their normal territory. And so they'll just hunker down in what they think is good habitat and sing away and sing and sing and sing. And nothing happens because they're the only one of their kind in the whole neighborhood.
4: That's
17: so
4: sad.
17: You know, they'll just keep trying. And if luck happens and there happens to be a potential mate in the neighborhood, well, bingo. Happy ending.
4: Well, bingo. All right, we're going to take a break here. Peter, thank you very much. It's time now to go over to the lovely folks over in the Fun Drive room. I see them. It looks like Lucas Willard is putting headsets on, which can only mean business is about to be done. 800-323-9262 if you want to make a pledge. Gloria in Pittsfield, you're on hold. If you can hang in there for a few moments while they pitch, you know, we'll go right to you next. Meantime, over to Pledge Central.
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20: Now, the number to call, as stated, is 1-800-323-9260. We have a room full of volunteers ready to take your pledge. We're trying to end the drive. We're getting us into teeing position so we can knock this thing out tomorrow. We have about $120,000 left to go in the whole shebang. 1-800-323-9262. Now, Anita, I understand a certain piece of paper has slipped across your desk that you just can't wait to tell me about.
21: That's true. We have a match. We have a group of anonymous donors that have donated $5,500 match if we bring in $10,000.
20: So this is a $5,500 challenge on the table from the group of anonymous donors, but we have to hit $10,000 before 6 o'clock. So we're starting this goal off now. It's ambitious, but I think we can do it. Let's build the momentum now. We have to get to the $1,139,500 mark in the drive. But here's the thing. We're $10,000 away right now, but every call helps get that ball moving. Every pledge helps us meet the challenge. So call now. Volunteers are standing by. Now, this is a Vox Pop show. Ray has been hosting the show live today on Vox Pop. 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
20: And I'm sure you can ask about the new film, Power Ballad. And you maybe you can ask him about The State, one of the comedy troupes he was in, or some of the movies that he's done that are you might be a big fan of, like Our Idiot Brother. I don't know if you saw that. Or Ant-Man. Or
21: that's a deep cut.
20: Or Ghostbusters, or any of the movies that Paul Rudd's in. He's it seems like a very friendly guy. 1-800-323-9262. 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Now, we also have, as a premium, to get this challenge moving, we have passes to several shows at the Palace Theater in beautiful Albany, New York, for a $150 pledge. You have a choice of four different programs coming up. So I'll go down the list. If you're ready for a night of theater or music, we have a lot of options that our friends at the Palace Theater have said, you know what, let's help out WAMC. Let's help the phones ring. Let's help get some folks to become new members. All right, so Max Richter on June 23rd, a transformative figure in contemporary classical music. Max Richter is bringing his world tour of the Blue Notebooks in a landscape to the Palace Theater in, again, beautiful Albany, New York on June 23rd. Derek Hough's Symphony of Dance Encore on July 28th brings fresh, high-energy choreography, breathtaking stage design, and Derek's signature showmanship to cities across the country, including Albany. That's on July 28th. Lucas Nelson and Molly Tuttle. Lucas Nelson, the son of famed country musician Willie Nelson, and a musician in his own right. Lucas Nelson and Molly Tuttle on September 9th, joining forces for a special co-headline tour, bringing together two of the most compelling voices in modern roots music. And on October 17th, so if you're making plans for next fall, the Phil Collins Story, chronicling Phil Collins' remarkable chart-topping time with Genesis, to his multi-Grammy-winning solo career, to his Academy Award-winning work for Disney. The Phil Collins Story brings the artist's distinctive music to life in a way that resonates with audiences both visually and emotionally, up close and personal. So those are the events at the Palace Theater. For a $150 pledge, you'll get a pair of passes, but tell the volunteer which one you'd like to attend. I can remind you again in a little bit, but they need to know because we only have a limited number for each show, and that's at the Palace Theater.
21: That's wonderful. I love this. Surprise your partner with date night at the Palace Theater. You've got many options throughout the year. Lucas, we've got some folks here to thank.
20: Why don't you thank some folks?
21: I would love to. We've got Karen in Voorheesville, New York. She is a new member. Thank you, Karen. She wrote, from early morning listening to David Christina, who lives near me in Voorheesville, to As It Happens in Canada, BBC Across the Pond, and all the NPR programs in between. I appreciate the variety and sane, clear perspective of the programming menu. I even like the opera. Thanks for your continued excellent dedication to our station. We also have a new anonymous member in Altamont. They say great station and programming.
20: Wow, big turnout from rural Albany County right
21: yes,
20: now.
21: Yes, we do.
20: In Altamont. That's great.
21: We love to see it. Existing members, Stephen and Susan in Saratoga Springs. Keep up the good work from Susan and Stephen in Saratoga. We've also got an anonymous existing member in Beckett, Massachusetts, Rima in Hinsdale, Massachusetts, Kenneth in Highland, New York, Mary in Dalton, Massachusetts, and Jeanette in Rosendale, New York.
20: 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And Anita, you just read off thank yous to towns across WAMC's listening area. I heard you just mention Albany County, Saratoga Springs, Western Massachusetts, the Hudson Valley. I mean, WAMC has a huge coverage area. We have a lot of listeners, but not everybody pledges to WAMC. If you've never pledged to WAMC, if you've heard a story that has touched on something in your hometown or maybe an issue that's important to you, you know, sometimes you'll hear a story about something happening in another community, and then you look around and say, you know what? That's happening in my backyard too. How can I get involved? WAMC is bringing me critical information, something that I need to know. 1-800-323-9262. If that's ever happened to you, if you've ever heard a news story or maybe a discussion on the round table, or maybe you've heard a great answer on Vox Pop like is happening right now and is on hold for the next 11 minutes until we wrap up this fundraising. If you've ever heard anything on WAMC and said, you know what, that's important to me, that's changed my perspective, that has given me something to chew on, give a call, let us know, say hello, talk to your volunteers. They're ready to take your call. 1-800-323-9262. We do have this prize drawing for two tickets to a film screening of Power Ballad starring Paul Rudd with Paul Rudd. This is on June 13th, which is coming up in just a few days now. So no pledge necessary for the drawing. You can find all that information at WAMC.org. We also have this $10,000 challenge that we're trying to hit by 6 o'clock. So let's build the momentum and keep it going. 1-800-323-9262.
21: We want to hear those phone rings. The volunteers are ready to take your call.
20: Oh, they are. They're ready.
21: Can we hear it from the volunteers?
20: Let's hear it. Woo! Let's hear it for the volunteers. Many of whom have been here day after day.
21: Oh, yes.
20: A lot of familiar faces. 1-800-323-9262. We are more than 90% done with the fund drive.
21: Incredible.
20: We are more than 90% there. We have $120,136 to go in the whole doozy.
21: We're almost there.
20: And we
21: there.
20: Can do this tomorrow. So right now, this is about teeing us up for a real hole-in-one tomorrow morning, okay? 1-800-323-9262. If you love Vox Pop, if you love The Bird Show, which is on right now, if you want to give your own Canada Goose impression to the volunteers, if you want to tell the Vox Pop guests about, I saw the hummingbirds. They were a couple of days early this year. I know it's a big deal when the hummingbirds arrive.
21: It is a big deal.
20: You know, let us know. 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Talk about the shows. Tell us about the things that you love to hear on this station. We do this three times a year. This is the opportunity for you to call in and weigh in, to offer your opinion, to say, I love this show. You know, maybe I don't like that show. Or I really like that show, but maybe I don't like this show. It's okay. We love to hear it. You're involved. Be a part of the station. Call today, 1-800-323-9262.
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20: 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We have shows ready to go. You've been getting sort of a shortened Midday, a shortened Northeast Report at 3:30. We're going to bring you all the news that we can fit into those news magazines, and we're ready to go. 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
21: 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You can phone a friend. 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
20: Oh, I'll list them.
21: Great.
20: I'll list them, Anita. So Max Richter on June 23rd. This is a contemporary classical music show. Derek Hough's Symphony of Dance Encore on July 28th. This is a dance and music program with a lot of different kinds of dance, ballroom, tap dance, salsa, hip-hop, and beyond. Lucas Nelson and Molly Tuttle on September 9th. Sort of the contemporary titans in the roots music space right now. That'll be an exciting show. You may have seen Lucas Nelson come with Willie Nelson to Farm Aid, that's pretty cool. Or the Outlaw Music Festival at SPAC. The Phil Collins Story, October 17th, which is a chronicling of the chart-topping career of Phil Collins. 1-800-323-9262. That's a $150 pledge. 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
20: Yes.
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20: Yep, and we've only got until 6 o'clock to meet that challenge. So this is a long goal, but the pace that we set now will help us throughout the rest of the afternoon. So start the ball rolling. Get those phones a-ringing. If you've already pledged during this drive, you're done. You're good. Thanks so much.
21: Thank you for
20: your
21: help.
20: We'll see you again soon. But for if you have never pledged to WAMC, we've heard from so many new members this drive, which is possibly my favorite part of the fun drives. Just so many people calling in and saying, I listened for years and you got me.
21: Yeah.
20: 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You're there for us. It's an equal exchange, right?
21: Absolutely.
20: You're part of this radio station. If you've already pledged, you're good. But maybe tell a friend.
21: Tell a friend.
20: Maybe talk to your kids and say, you know, I've been given to public radio for years, and I know you guys listen, so maybe it's time you join the club. 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Yeah, right, Riley? Yeah, 3 minutes? 3 minutes. 3 minutes it is. 1-800-323-9262. 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
21: I also will say, you just said your favorite part is all the new members.
20: Yes.
21: For me, it's all the different cities, all the different towns that we are receiving donors from.
20: Yeah, totally.
21: I've seen some come from places that I never even thought we had listenership, like Florida, some in Maryland.
20: Then now there is a Florida, Massachusetts, and a Florida, New York. So
21: no,
20: you're not
21: the
20: referring.
21: State.
20: Okay,
21: the
20: got it.
21: The state of Florida. I will also say I might have had a donation from Puerto Rico. Who knows why?
20: You may or may not have. I wonder why. 1-800-323-9262. Was it Shello was on the other day, and he was on it. And both folks pitching had their moms call in with a pledge during the show.
21: I think it was
20: Shello and Mariam on the same show.
21: Yes.
20: And their mom, both of their moms called in to pledge during their shift. It was really funny. 1-800-323-9262. You have some people to thank?
21: I have some folks to thank. I want to thank Susan in Saratoga Springs. And I also want to thank an anonymous existing member in Fairport, New York. Love Vox Pop and all public radio. Thank you, WMC.
20: And we love you, Anonymous. 1-800-323-9262. Oh, just a couple minutes on the clock before we jump back to Vox Pop here. Just a couple minutes to go. I see one phone up. I see, there's another phone. We got some more volunteers ready to take your pledge. Dina Salzman is at a volunteer desk right now. You've heard a lot of Dina this drive. Dina is our front office sort of extraordinaire and also our resident artist at WAMC and also pitches during the fun drive. We love Dina.
21: We love Dina.
20: 1-800-323-9262. And we got a minute and a half left, Vox Pop will resume. It is the Bird Show. We know you have bird questions. We know you are ready to get the answers about what's been going on with those pesky blue jays in your backyard. I have a lot. I've had some problems with a groundhog in my backyard.
21: So have I.
20: That's another crazy show. 1-800-323-9262. Maybe we'll have the DEC guys on sometime and we'll talk about backyard pests and how to get a groundhog away from your sunflowers.
21: I think that's a great Vox Pop.
20: I would love to hear it. 1-800-323-9262. Less than 60 seconds to go before we go back to the fun, Vox Pop from the fun drive. So, keep calling.

0: shows at the Palace Theater, whatever it takes, whatever you want. You know, we can incentivize you. We can say, here's all the stuff that we can offer, but it's up to you to pick up the phone. We can't make you do that. 1-800-323-9262. All right. They're playing me off the air now. Riley, thank you very much. Let's go back to Vox Pop over in Studio A. Ray Graff is ready to resume talking to the bird brains. 1-800-323-9262.
1: Yeah, I'm not sure they want to be called bird brains, but I see your point. Their brains are heavily attuned to the birds. It's okay. I almost gave the fun drive. I almost gave the Vox Pop number. We have a couple people on hold. The number to make your pledge is 800-323-9262. Julie Hart is here. Rich Guthrie is here. Rich has also been on hold for quite a while. Rich, are you still alive?
2: Here I am. Okay. I'm still here having a great old time.
1: All right. Now, here's the deal, Rich. We can't see you because you're on the phone, but we have a couple callers here who've been waiting a while, and I have about 10 emails here, and so we're going to do something of a lightning round. I'll hand it off to you or Julie, and we'll answer the question, and then we'll move on. But first, let's go to Gloria, who's been waiting a very long time in Pittsfield. Hey, Gloria, thanks for waiting.
3: Hi, great to talk to you. So my question is this. I have about 8 bluebird boxes that I monitor, and a couple weeks ago I went around and they're full of wrens and tree swallows and a couple bluebird nests. But then a week later, and this is the same thing that happened last year, I go around and some of the nests have been pulled out, the babies are missing and or the eggs are, and I don't know if it's could it possibly be crows. I have a lot of crows around. And what would I do about it?
1: All right, first, Julie.
4: Yeah, so probably not crows because they wouldn't be able to get into the nest. I wonder if it could be either wrens. It could be the wrens. They like to destroy other birds' nests near them.
1: Yes, they do. Evil.
4: And then it could also be house sparrows. I don't know if you ever have house sparrow problems. But,
3: I don't have many, but occasionally I'll see one.
4: Yeah, I would think those.
3: Is there
4: anything
3: I can do about that? I put sparrow spookers on. I put, you know, wire wrapped around the nest to kind of make it, you know, they say their vision isn't that good, so it kind of makes them not want to go in there, but that didn't help.
4: Did you do the vertical, like, fishing line across the opening, the entrance hole?
3: I have metal wire, like, wrapped around it.
4: Okay.
3: Up and down and back and forth in front of it. It makes, like, a square out in front of the box.
4: Okay, well, then that probably should work to keep the house sparrows out, so it might be the wrens, house wrens.
1: Okay.
3: There's nothing about their native.
4: Yeah, right, yeah, there's nothing to do with them.
1: So you're just hanging vertical pieces of fishing line, and that keeps them away?
4: Yeah, the house sparrows, like, don't see it very well, and then they don't like having that obstruction into the hole.
1: I did not know that.
4: But the bluebirds are okay with it, and they'll learn and they'll just go around the hole.
3: Everybody seems to be fine with it, right?
4: Yeah.
3: So, I have another really quick question.
1: Okay, Gloria, you waited a long time. Go ahead.
3: All right, thank you. When I was running this morning, I saw a scarlet tanager, and it was flickering around the woods, making a lot of noise, and the female was there as well. And I heard a couple chipmunks, and at first I thought there was something wrong with the chipmunks. But then I'm wondering, because they were both there, the couple, and he was kind of like following her around. And do you think it's a mating thing, or is it kind of late for that?
4: I would expect them to already be on nest at this time of year.
3: Okay.
4: I wonder if there was a predator nearby and they were all kind of just aggravated and upset at
1: including
4: whatever.
1: The chipmunks. Yeah.
4: And the chipmunks would go in
3: right.
4: as well.
3: Their nest would be high in a tree, though, right?
4: I'm sorry, say it again.
3: Would their nest be high in a tree?
4: Yeah, it doesn't have to be in the top. It can be in the middle of the tree as well,
3: okay.
4: But it is up a fair bit off the ground.
3: Maybe there was a fledgling involved or something. Maybe there was a fledgling involved. Okay. Well, it was just really beautiful because they were only a few feet away from me and they were there for quite a while.
1: Cool.
3: Yeah.
1: Gloria, thanks for the call.
3: All right, thank you so much.
1: Appreciate it. Now we'll give one to Rich Guthrie. Jerry's in Troy. Jerry, go ahead.
5: Hi.
1: Hi.
5: Hello.
1: Hello.
5: Hi.
1: You're on.
5: Rich, it's Jerry. It's Jerry from Troy. Anyway, I have...

0: these two, this pair of beautiful mourning doves that have built a nest in between my kitchen window and the storm window. So there's a nice little space in between there that they've settled into. So they built this nest in April, like around April 20th, and they were faithfully going back and forth and you know, protecting this nest. And I was thinking there'd be, you know, babies at some point. And then on, I think it was May 11th, they disappeared. They just left, the two of them. Never came back. And there was, I checked, I took a picture of the nest, and there was no sign even of that there had been an egg in there. So I don't know what they were sitting on for all that time.
1: Oh, boy.
0: And then as fate would have it, I was very sad when they left. But as fate would have it, either they or another pair came back. And on May 30th, my son was here, and he took a picture, and there is an egg. It looked like a single egg, and the bird was next to it. And now they have been roosting back and forth, you know, male and female, mommy and daddy coming back very faithfully and sitting on this nest. So it's just odd. Do you have any thoughts about why they would have completely disappeared and then came back again?
1: Rich.
2: Hi there. I have some thoughts about that. I was listening, and I'm thinking that perhaps one of the pair disappeared, maybe met up with some of unfortunate incident and became a casualty out there. And then the male, still on territory, was cooing away, singing away, and as would happen, a female showed up and they paired up. And she liked the setup the way it was and moved right in.
1: Ah.
2: So I'm going to go with just sort of like a rescue female came in to save the day.
1: Kind of like a sympathy day?
0: I think that's a lovely story. Except I did not hear in all the time they were gone. I didn't hear the cooing. I heard nothing at all from them. So I don't know. Maybe they just went looking for something else, someplace else, and they said, "Hey, Mabel, you know that place wasn't so bad. Let's go back."
2: Well, that could be another possibility. Exactly. I like your thinking.
1: Hey, Jerry, thanks for the call. All right, now you're ready for the lightning round. We got a ton of emails here. Okay, Julie, you're going to go first. Oh, this one isn't even a question. I'll just put this out there to the universe. Tom in Gardner, Mass. says, "We just received a bird feeder camera. What a hoot. Now all the cardinals and others are taking selfies of themselves." Isn't that funny?
3: There you go.
1: All right, here's one for you, Julie. This is from Chris in Cornwall. "I'm a longtime birder, and for the last few years, I've been submitting my checklist to eBird.
4: Yay.
1: Does Cornell use the data submitted by birders to gauge climate-driven changes in migration timing and changes in population numbers?" And that's from Chris in Cornwall.
4: Yeah, there's so Cornell uses the data for monitoring population changes. And then there's tons of other researchers that are using the same data to monitor all kinds of different research questions,
1: right,
4: including climate change impacts. So, for example, Audubon, it's Audubon. Yeah, it's Audubon who does all of the climate by degrees project. And so they're using a lot of that eBird data to look at changes in distributions. Yeah.
1: All right, this one is for Rich. This is from Janice in Catskill. "For the past couple weeks, I've heard and seen several large flocks of Canada geese heading north. Is this normal migration for them?" Rich.
2: Yeah, it's normal, but it's not migration. What it is, it's somewhat of a mystery, and we think what it is unaffiliated, unattached boys and girls, the teenagers, just kind of like roaming around, causing trouble in their neighborhood, and just kind of like aimlessly wandering, and looking to where the future might bring them. So that's a conjecture. There may be other reasons we don't know, but it's an annual event, and it's kind of fun to watch as these noisy groups go by. Kids, you know how they are.
1: Yeah, you know kids today. It's Rich Guthrie and Julie Hart birding today in a fun drive edition of Vox Pop. And let's see. This one is for you, Julie Hart, from Corrine. I have a hanging basket of flowers by my front door, and I've been watering it every few days. I always saw a bird fly out when I've watered. So I decided to climb up and peek inside, and there is a bird's nest with four small blue eggs. The mama bird still comes back every day, but are the eggs okay with the watering I've done? No one likes watery eggs.
4: No, definitely not. It depends on if the water was going into the actual nest on top of the eggs or if it was just going like around, like just over the rim of the, the planter and just, you know, getting the soil underneath the nest wet.
1: But eggs are calcium, right?
4: They're calcium.
1: But will the water get through?
4: No, the water won't get through. It's just a matter, like it'll get cold. And then they die. So yeah. So it's a matter of if the adult can keep those eggs viable long enough.
1: Is there anything Corrine can do?
4: No, other than making sure if she does water it to make sure she's not getting into the nest.
1: Okay.
4: I will say, you know, sometimes birds don't realize that their eggs are no longer viable and they may sit on those eggs a lot longer than you would expect because they're like not giving up hope yet.
1: Right.
4: Yeah.
1: But the thing is, though, bird nests, they're in nature. Rain happens, right?
4: Yes.
1: So what happens?
4: The bird would be on the eggs when it's raining.
1: Okay.
4: But if there's something that's like threatening the adult, then the adult's going to leave and then the eggs are exposed.
1: Okay.
4: Yeah.
1: Jenny in East Chatham has a question. Rich, I'll throw this to you. Subject heading, common yellow throat. Last week, early in the morning and also in the evening, I heard the sound of what I think was a common yellow throat. I did not see the bird, but Merlin identified the sound. It was the witchety, witchety, witchety call. You see, I'm good at this.
4: Mm-hmm.
1: I thought they were uncommon here in East Chatham, and I'm wondering if that's what I heard. Maybe it was just passing through. I do not hear it this week, and that is from Ginny in East Chatham, Richard P. Guthrie. What do you got?
2: Okay, yeah, I'm with you on the yellow throat, and they are fairly common throughout our listening area. And the song is just as it says, although I like to translate it as, which is it, which is it, which is it? And the answer is the yellow throat, of course. So, yes, I'm with you on that, and trust Merlin on that call.
1: Okay. Rich, do you have a book of, like, bird humor? Because, I mean, you're so clever. You're like Milton Berle of birds.
2: That's a very nice compliment. Hi there, Merle.
1: No, Milton Berle, not Merle. Merle from Argyle. I'm sure he's got a joke of books, too, but he's not calling today. Paul in Rhinebeck says, crow harassment. This is for you, Julie. I understand that crows remember faces. What circumstances would cause them to harass people? Aha.
4: Yeah.
1: It's like the Omen. Damien!
4: So if they were to see you harassing a crow, then, or harassing them, then they're going to remember you and they will harass you.
1: Oh, come on. Really?
4: Yes.
1: They'll come back.
4: So really?
1: Crows with vendettas is what you're saying.
4: Yes. They've done studies out in Washington State. And it's like very well documented.
1: So be nice to the crows.
4: Be nice to the crows. Yes.
1: Any other birds that smart?
4: I mean, a lot of them are smarter than we think.
1: Right. But birds, I mean, crows, I think are genius.
4: They're
1: birds.
4: Very smart. Yeah, very intelligent.
1: All right, Rich, this one's for you. Subject heading: crossbreeding. Will there ever be a new species of birds? Say, for instance, would a wren breed with a cardinal or a pigeon with a crow? Interesting. Yeah, okay, that one comes from Dr. Moreau. What do you think, Rich?
4: No.
2: Okay. And a very slight chance, and the mechanics just simply don't work in many, many ways. But in nature, never say never. And we'll wait for the unexpected to happen. Expect the unexpected, but don't be disappointed.
1: Would the DNA work? I understand the mechanics might be different, but would the DNA work? I mean, could they
2: probably not.
4: Probably not. Yeah.
1: That is that's a weird.
2: Yeah,
1: one.
2: There's got to be a certain formula of matching, and it ain't going to happen.
1: Right.
2: Although there are some bizarre artificially induced so-called hybrids. They're out there, but no, It's not, okay. Not in the wild, not likely.
1: All right. This is for you, Julie Hart. Bluebird question. This is from Telesport in East Chatham. I just erected a bluebird house on a 6-foot pole in my side yard. Apparently, I've already attracted a bluebird and an invader. A much smaller bird is repeatedly landing on a nearby garden trellis, only to be repeatedly chased by the bluebird. Is that a potential invader of the house? Anything I can do for the benefit of the bluebird?
4: It definitely is a competitor for the house. There's a number of species that will take it over. Anything to do? There's a bunch of different strategies out there. They all have different rates of success and merit. So I would just try something. But nothing is really guaranteed.
1: All right, now I know blue jays are kind of tough, but are bluebirds also tough?
4: I feel like bluebirds are not. Like if you got a bluebird against a wren or a house sparrow,
1: yeah,
4: the bluebird's gonna lose.
1: Okay,
4: most of the time.
1: I wonder if these betting markets actually allow you to bet on that.
4: Oh, maybe.
1: Hey, Rich, here's one for you from Christine. Who's a fine artist, by the way. I checked her website here on the email. Christine writes, Carolina wrens, where are they this year? We haven't heard one. And that's from Christine.
2: They're out there. And Carolina wrens, being that they are, they're at the northern extent of their range for the most part. And a hard winter that we had last year may be a factor involved there. They're sort of like the waves on an incoming tide.
1: Yeah.
2: A few will go further, then pull back. A few will go further, a little further, and then pull back a little less. And so that happens periodically. Rest assured, the Carolina wrens are out there. And we will hope that they will recover and regenerate their populations. So keep listening. Okay. For the Carolina wren.
1: All right, now we have about 1 minute here. Craig in Valencia has a bird whistle ID, and we have to do this. Craig, you're on. Go ahead. Yay. Very quickly.
3: Hi, I was just curious the name of a bird that makes a simple whistle that's high and low. To me, it always sounded like it's saying Phoebe, but it's like... And that's it, and just keeps repeating all the time.
1: What is it?
5: We have to do this.
1: Julie, what do you think?
4: Buckup chickadee.
1: Really?
4: Yeah, that's their song. Most people are familiar with their call, which says chickadee, dee, dee, dee.
1: Right. So that's a black cap.
2: I like to
4: chickadee.
1: Go ahead, yep. Rich. Very quickly. Chickadee.
2: I like to think of them saying, here's Julie. Here's Julie.
1: Really?
4: That's funny.
2: I'll say that for now. Yeah.
1: All right, fine. Well, I guess we'll have to leave it there. Craig, thanks a lot for the call. Rich Guthrie, if people want to pester you via email, how do they do that?
2: No pest at all. It's my name, Richard P. as in Peter, Guthrie, at gmail.com. That's Guthrie at gmail.com.
1: And Julie Hart, I you know what? I ask you every time. People, you don't want to be pestered, right? Am I right?
4: Yeah, it's okay. People find me.
1: How do they find you?
4: They Google me and they find me.
1: Do they follow your
4: song?
1: Somehow.
4: I get emails on one of my 3 different emails.
1: When you walk in your house, do the birds say, here's Julie, here's Julie?
4: They do.
1: Really?
4: They're like, feed me, feed me.
1: That's terrifying.
4: Feed me.
1: All right, so you gave us your email or you didn't?
4: I didn't. It's julie.hart, H-A-R-T, at dec.ny.gov.
1: Well, thank you both for being here on this Fun Drive edition of the show, Rich Guthrie and Julie Hart. Now, remember why we are doing this way. 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We can't do it without you. 800-323-9262. Volunteers are standing by as we speak. Thanks to Riley Phillips, our engineer. Ed Rosen came in and screened the calls. Mr. Ed, thank you. Zach Malloy's just been standing around, but presumably he did something, right? Yeah, okay. I'm Ray Graff. Tomorrow, it's clean energy and green energy with Dan DeLurie. We'll see you tomorrow at 2:00.

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2: 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I'm Aaron Shelley Levine.
3: And I'm Andrew Pugliese.
2: And these are our lovely volunteers. How wonderful it is to be back in 318 for week two of our June 2026 fun drive. This is the first time I'm back. This is the first time we've had a two-week fun drive in a little bit. But we're closing it out.
3: We are very close.
2: We're so close.
3: Day two, but you know what? We might barely make it to day three, but we're closing in, Aaron. We're very, very close.
2: So true. I was just explaining this to a couple of the folks who are in Pledge Central, which is why there was maybe a second or two of dead air. We're not going to count it. I've been at WAMC on and off for around 4 years. I was an intern and then full-time for about 3 years-ish at this point. I have not been in 318 Central Avenue, WMC headquarters, when a fun drive has been completed in my tenure so far. I really want to be here when it ends, and this afternoon seems to be the shot.
3: It does. It seems like it. The community support has been great today. The momentum has been very good from when Ray started us this morning through Joe and Maddie. We've had so many folks on today sharing their stories, whether it's been people who have been here for decades, people who have been here for months, and it's all the thread line is that community that you all give us. And we are very, very close because of your support. The momentum has continued for all 7 days, Aaron.
2: And 7 days.
3: Seven days.
2: A whole week of fun drive.
3: A whole week. And you know what? 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
2: Exactly. We got to finish the fun drive eventually. All things must come to an end. Let's finish it sooner rather than later. We've got some folks who have helped get us to that goal. Laura in Sunderland, Massachusetts says, appreciate everything that Ray does. So true. Couldn't agree more. Lisa in Enfield, Connecticut is a new member. Lisa says, I will miss Sarah. So true. Love Ray and the Bird Show. Also, so true. Susan in Saratoga Springs, New York did it. And Anonymous in Fairport, New York says, love Vox Pop and all public radio. Thank you, WAMC. Hashtag couldn't agree more. I'm bringing hashtags back in a big way.
3: Are you?
2: I think they're necessary to communicate what I'm trying to communicate a lot of the time.
3: I mean, it keeps things tight, keeps things
2: exactly
3: short. We want to keep this fun drive short.
2: Yes. Hashtag end it. 1-800-323-9262. You can give online, WAMC.org. We were given a whole bunch of papers at this central desk to look over and read over. 1-800-323-9262. We've got a $5,500 challenge on the table from a group of anonymous donors. If we can get to $1,139,500. So we're about $8,000-ish away.
3: We're under that number, but yeah, we're a bit ways away, but we've both sat in these chairs several times already this last week and a half, and we've seen how quickly things can move.
2: It can.
3: So you start now, we're going to reach that point.
2: 1-800-323-9262. If we can get to that amount, if we can raise that $10,000, we will get $5,500 from a group of anonymous donors. Let's do it. We will be that much closer to finishing the fund drive. We are $8,320 away from making that goal.
3: But we're also 3 hours away from being able to get that.
2: So true.
3: We don't need to wait till then. We can get it done now, yes, because we move on to the next challenge at that point, which means even more of the generous dollars from our people who want to challenge others to join them in that community. So if you call 1-800-323-9262 right now, you can get us moving towards this challenge.
2: Please.
3: And we can get this extra cash into our kitty, and we can keep moving on from there towards finishing this fund drive today. Do it for Aaron.
2: Do it for me. Come on, folks. You know me. You love me. Let's just get the thing done. 1-800-323-9262. It's always really fun coming down to Albany and seeing all of our volunteers and listening to all of the phones ring and to read the thank yous and the messages from folks, you know, saying why they love what we do. Andrew Pugliese, I am wondering, this is your first fund drive.
4: It is.
2: Explain it to folks who, I guess, you know, as a newbie, relatively, you've pitched before this fund drive, right? This is not your first shift.
3: No, this is my first fund drive. It's my second pitch shift of this fund
2: great
3: drive.
2: Okay, great. How's it going?
3: It's going pretty well. It's been fun to be here. You know, yeah. I'm a local. I'm from Rotterdam, New York, originally,
2: sure,
3: not too far from here at WAMC. Grew up in a house that listened to WAMC. And it's been very cool to be in the midst of this. You know, growing up, you hear the word fund drive. You hear about what goes on here. You know the names of the people that are on air.
2: Mm-hmm.
3: But it's really great to see all the volunteers that are here with us.
2: I love it.
3: Like I've heard over the course of today, lots of the same people that come in every day. They're the boots on the ground here that show how much this place matters to them, because it is for all of you that we do this. It's for all of you that we share this news for free. No paywall on our website.
2: Nothing.
3: You just turn on your radio or open up our free WAMC app to stream. 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
2: Mm-hmm.
3: This room full of people, phones ringing. We have the old school phone still in here to get that joy so that it comes through to you listeners on air to hear those phones ringing. We want those phones ringing. But it's all hands on deck.
2: It's everyone here,
3: and it's going to be all hands on deck to continue to move towards that $1.25 million, to finish this fund drive, to reach this goal we have of getting to $1,139,500 by 6 o'clock. If you call 1-800-323-9262, we are going to make it. We are going to get there in this challenge and with this fund drive.
2: With the fund drive. 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There's a phone, 1-800-323-9262. So it's always great to get a chance to ask our listeners to show their support. 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Who are you? Oh my gosh, I know you. And it's great to meet people out in the field, but I think almost more importantly, it's always super special to hear from our listeners. 1-800-323-9262. You gotta give, folks. 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And the time is now. I want to be here when the fund drive ends, so let's end the thing.
3: And one thing you can get in on right now, Aaron,
2: sure,
3: we have a promotion going on. 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
2: Sure.
3: That sounds lovely.
2: I'm hungry.
3: You know, you got the wine, you get the cheese, but the sausage, that's a little bonus. 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
2: Yeah.
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3: 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The pledge request is $100,
2: mm-hmm,
3: and you can get in on this. 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
2: Who doesn't love a good wine tasting?
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2: 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What's your favorite kind of wine?
3: I like a dry wine.
2: Okay.
3: I like a dry red. It's odd. 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
2: Mm-hmm.
3: So I'm trying to think. 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
2: It's okay.
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2: you shouldn't. 1-800-323-9. 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
3: And Aaron, we got a few more people to thank that have been joining in on this, getting themselves in on these challenges. We've got Anonymous from High Falls, New York, down in the Hudson Valley. We've got all four of these are existing. Linda in Boston Spa, New York.
2: Mm-hmm.
3: Emily from Highland, New York. And David from all the way down in Southern Orange County, Warwick, New York.
2: Sure, yeah.
3: They love Vox Pop, especially the Bird Show. Great that we're hearing Ray today. You can hear even more of Ray tomorrow if we get this drive done. They say, and then Emily in Highland says, couldn't live without you. We couldn't live without you either.
2: We wouldn't want to live without you.
3: We would not either.
2: 1-800-323-9262. I love people writing in and saying how much they love Vox Pop because we're back to live Vox Popses.
3: Mm-hmm.
2: Last week was pre-recorded. They were older episodes, which are always great to go back and reminisce. But the fact that we're back to live Vox Pop is we're inching closer to the end of this drive. We want to give you a full hour of live brand new Vox Pops. We've got some Vox Pops on the roads coming up. God willing, we're done with this fun drive by then. I think that one's in August, so certainly we ought to be. 1-800-323-9262. We've got to end the drive. I really want to be here when it ends. Maybe we don't do that tonight. Maybe it ends tomorrow morning, and I will try again another time. But let's finish the drive. 1-800-323-9262.
3: And I know plenty of you are probably saying, you know, Andrew, we love hearing Ray already now for 3 or 4 hours a day during the fun drive. I'm telling you, the Vox Pop is the way to go.
2: It's the better Ray.
3: It is the Ray that gives you the full gamut, you know, rather than talking to you about pledging, talking to you about fundraising, which is very important. Ray is a testament and a pillar of this place. He's a pillar because of things like Vox Pop, and we want you to be able to get back to hearing him, sharing with you. I know I heard people talking earlier about parasocial relationships. Vox Pop is a place where you can be truly social with call screeners, with Ray, with his guests, and learn more about what's going on in your community, and also how to, you know, get answers to the questions you have.
2: Right.
3: That's a direct relationship.
2: 1-800-323-9262. You're just talking about parasocial relationships. We are your friends, listeners. You know us. You love us. You know what friends do? They spot each other $10.
3: They do.
2: If you can give us $10, give us a call. We're good for it. 1-800-323-9260. 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
3: And also, you know, we may not be able to give you that money back in your Venmo, but what we can do is offer you this prize drawing for two tickets to a film screening of Power Ballad with Paul Rudd. And I've been hearing this. And Nick Jonas. He will be, but you know what? Paul Rudd will be the one that is at this film screening. Yeah. The great Paul Rudd.
2: Right.
3: The former People's Sexiest Man on Earth, Paul Rudd.
2: No, he was?
3: He was.
2: When?
3: I believe it was a year ago.
2: Oh,
3: it was
2: so well after the Ant-Man.
3: Oh, no, it was quite stirring that we, you know, decided.
2: Sure.
3: Now, this does not require a pledge, but you must enter online at wamc.org.
2: It should be the first thing that pops up.
3: It should. 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Go to wamc.org Entry closes at 4 p.m. today, so you have just about 45 minutes to go.
2: Yep.
3: The event is this Saturday at 7 p.m. at Upstate Films in Rhinebeck. It's got a live Q&A with that beautiful man, Paul Rudd.
2: Beautiful. Apparently.
3: And remember, the surprise drawing, no phone calls, no donation required. Just go to WAMC.org for those two tickets to the film screening of Power Ballad with Paul Rudd.
2: Mm-hmm.
3: So,
2: what is your favorite Paul Rudd media?
3: He has done some very fun commercials that I really like.
2: Yeah.
3: I like his commercial work. I like his short film work. I think it's where he gets to kind of poke fun at himself and some of the characters that he's played.
2: Mm-hmm.
3: So I know that he did one. Maybe it might have actually been during the pandemic for New York State where he like did the like I'm a young kid version because he never ages.
2: Right. That's one of his famous features is that he doesn't get old.
3: Yeah. Do you have a personal favorite?
2: He's hilarious in a lot of the ways that I think male stars don't get to be. I think he's always been kind of out there as like allowing himself to be really funny. So I don't have one in particular, but like his sense of comedy, his comedic timing, I think him as a main comedy man, I think they keep trying to make him like this rom-com star. And I get it. I just don't think that's like where he shines.
3: But you know where he will be shining? On stage in Rhinebeck at Upstate Films on this Saturday at 7 p.m. If you want to get tickets to that film screening with Paul Rudd, you must enter it online at WAMC.org. 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
2: Yeah.
3: Because, again, we have this gift on the table here. 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
3: your donations, and by 6 o'clock, we'll get another $5,500 on the table here. 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
2: We're
3: so
2: close.
3: Continuing to move towards it here. It's an $8,000 gap to fill by 6 o'clock, but it's only 3:16. We don't want you all trying to jam in at the end. We have plenty of volunteers here for you to call, but if you call all at once, it's going to be a traffic jam like New York City has ever seen.
2: Oh, yeah. 1-800-323-9262. You got to call, folks. We have it for you. We are approaching the finish line. You can see it right now. You know, it might be a little bit away. We'll get there. If not today, we will get there tomorrow. We want to end this fun drive. We are counting on you. We are calling on you to help us end it. We're above the 90% line. I was listening to the radio and I think we broke that 90% line earlier today. 1-800-323-9262. You gotta give, folks.
3: And Aaron, before we get to a few more people we want to thank, this past Saturday you were up at Saratoga.
2: I sure was.
3: You were at the Belmont Stakes for the third and final time it's there in Saratoga. But I think what's most special about you being there is that it's the local news being there.
2: Yes.
3: You know,
2: it's not the Fox Newses. It's not the national stations coming in and they don't know anybody.
3: What was that experience like for you? And tell us about, you know, getting to engage with the local community and what that means for you in your reporting.
2: So a lot of people don't know this. Saratoga Race Course has a press box. It's not all that fancy, and the air conditioning works most of the time. So I was posted up there cooling off for a lot more of the day than you might imagine. I sort of go out in short spurts to talk to the crowd. That was actually where I really do credit cutting sort of my first cut teeth in radio was at the track when I was interning and shadowing Lucas Willard, where I would go out, he would send me out to go talk to some people, and I would come back, and he'd be like, oh, this is really cool tape. Did you get their names? And I'd go, oh, I didn't. And he would say, well, we can't use it. Go back out there and find more people. So that's really where I got over sort of the large initial fear of just talking to strangers with a microphone in my hand. So going back here, you know, 4 years after that with the final Belmont being here, I remember when it came here for the first year and being like, wow, this is such a big deal. I can't believe it's 3 years. And then all of a sudden you wake up 3 years later and that was it. So it was truly an incredible experience. So many passionate racing fans, so many locals who were so stoked to have seen it and see it grow as an event and for everything that it means for the local community. Certainly we will continue to the city will continue to reap the benefits from increased people. And if you're still lingering from the Belmont, if maybe you're just waking up from a weekend stupor from your big wins and you've got a couple extra winning dollars left over, you can throw them our way. 1-800-323-9262. We'll take them with open arms.
3: We will, and it's so great. I mean, Aaron was there this weekend, but if you saw him there, you're going to see him again at city council meetings in Saratoga.
2: So true.
3: You're going to see him up in Lake George talking about the economic impact of tourism, of Americade. You're going to see him in Glens Falls. You're going to see him all over the southern Adirondacks. Doing the reporting that matters to you. He's not just swooping in like the national stations to cover the Belmont and all the glitz and glamour.
2: Right.
3: He's going to be there on the streets with you, talking to you. And that comes from your support. That comes from you being a part of our community, lifting up our newsroom. And you can do that by calling 1-800-323-9262. We're continuing to move towards this goal, Aaron. We're under $8,000 away from the goal we need to reach by 6 o'clock. $7,766.
2: Okay.
3: But we are moving.
2: We're moving.
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3: For 320, we're moving. We're getting some great momentum. And every time you give, I know you give $1 a day, $365 a day. That's a third of the way to $1,000 gone.
2: Yep.
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2: We got to finish the drive. I know I keep saying it. I'm going to keep saying it. You are stuck with me until 6 o'clock. It is me and various people pitching. I really want to be here when it finishes. I don't know if it's going to happen. By God, I would love for it to happen. And if not today, I'd love for our newsroom to get back to our usual duties ASAP. 1-800-323-9262. David in Fishkill, New York, did it. And David says he thinks about the peril public radio is in due to politics. So true. That's a great reminder. We lost all of our federal funding, as did stations across the country. We are not betting on it coming back. No. We'll bet on the ponies up in Saratoga, but we're not going to bet on federal funding returning. So we need your support, quite frankly, now more than ever. And Makaram in Clifton Park, New York, says loves All Things Considered. I also couldn't agree more on that. I absolutely love All Things Considered. And we want to get you back to a full normal ATC, as we call it in the newsroom, as soon as we possibly can. 1-800-323-9262 is the number to give us a call and help us out. We want to finish the fun drive.
3: Absolutely. It's getting closer, Aaron. Every minute, it's another dollar. And, every person who donates today gets us closer to full programming tomorrow. Imagine what it'll be like to be back to hearing all that programming. I believe, whatever the show you like, whether it's national programming, local programming, that show, instead of our voices, with every single dollar you give, every single call you make, it starts right now by calling 1-800-323-9262.
2: And we're not asking you to break the bank. 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
3: We're almost 25% away through that challenge. Woo! In the first hour or so.
2: Great.
3: So at that pace, we are going to get there, Aaron. And a little over 5,500 people have given to help us reach this $1,132,004. That's people giving big. That's giving people giving small. But that kind of momentum, it takes more than just people who can give a ton. It takes giving little. That is the kind of idea of, raising all boats, right?
2: Right.
3: a rising tide raises all boats. So we need to keep that going. It's the momentum of your giving. It's you all being a part of this community with us, because with the fact that our station is for you, by you, you're all in this with us every day. You're out in the field with Aaron. You're in the newsroom with myself and Andrew Waite and Lucas Willard and Maryam Ahmed and Sajina Shrestan, on and on. David Gustina, Ray Graff, you're with us because you are giving every day. And also, one thing I love about this fund drive, Aaron, is it also gives people the opportunity to share their thoughts with us. What they like, what they don't like. I spent 5 or 6 years in newspapers. Letters to the editor was one of my most amusing things to read.
2: Sure,
3: it's one of the best things to read. Because, you know, you might think you disagree with someone, but it's good to hear what they have to say.
2: Yeah.
3: And if you love something about our station, but there's other things that you don't always like to listen to, that this is a chance
2: tell
3: to share
2: right
3: that, too.
2: We
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2: We've got 3 volunteers in the room. 2 of them are on phones. 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We've got less than 5 minutes left with this power duo pitching on air right now. 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
3: Now, Aaron, we were talking a little bit earlier about your experience on Saturday. You started here as an intern. We have Maggie McCallum in our
2: incredible intern
3: now. A wonderful intern from SUNY New Paltz. She's only been here a few weeks. We have another intern, Sophia, starting on Thursday.
2: Nice.
3: 2 interns this summer coming here to cut their teeth in news. You were among those. Maddie Reynolds in our newsroom was another one who did that. That's the only thing you're doing for this community when you give. You are supporting the next generation of journalists. You're giving them places to cut their teeth, places to get those experiences, to, you know, learn from others in the room, and allowing them to grow. You know, people who have gone on from here to do the incredible things that they do, people in this newsroom that do the great things they do, they come back some as interns who continue to work here. So think about that, too. Think about the next generation of, I've heard about the next generation of listeners, but also the next generation of journalists come through this newsroom. When you call 1-800-323-9262 or give at WAMC.org, you are supporting the next generation of journalists. At a time when so many people are worried about the future of journalism, your dollars can directly support the growth of this industry, the stability of this industry, and also just creating a next generation that's going to continue to be that beacon, that fourth estate.
2: 1-800-323-9262. We're here for another 2.5 minutes. I will continue on that point. I'm not sure how many of our listeners acknowledge and realize what an incredible honor it is to be a part of a newsroom that is actively growing. We've got a handful of positions that are out that we are actively recruiting for. We've got more young journalists, like you just said, more diverse journalists coming in. We are a part of a newsroom that is literally, you know, blooming as we speak, and that is something that should not go unappreciated and unacknowledged. I mean, it is not all that common of a thing for local public radio stations to be in the position that we are at, and we wouldn't be there without our listeners, and we're not going to be there without our listeners. 1-800-323-9262. If you want to support what we're doing, if you want to support the growth that we are actively undergoing, right now is the time to give.
3: And my last note I'll make on this to that point, we have 2 reporters in the Hudson Valley. That's a place where we are growing.
2: Yeah.
3: We're covering from up in Columbia Greene County through down into Westchester. We have 2 reporters doing that now, Elias Guerra and Sam Dingman, who've heard a ton this week on here pitching. The importance of that is this is a time where I know that there are communities in the Hudson Valley that are hungering for more local news. When newspapers are struggling, when TV stations are trying to get down there, we are putting boots on the ground there as well. We are making the effort to be in your communities, and your support is what allows us to do that. 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
4: True.
3: Whether it's a fire at a historic site, we want to be there. 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And that allows us to continue to cover your communities.
2: 1-800-323-9262. We now have 1, 2, 3, 4, 5 volunteers in here waiting to take your calls. In 30 seconds, we are going to send you to Northeast Report, hosted by the incredible Lucas Willard. We've got some really awesome stories. I'm not going to spoil anything, but if you're a Knicks fan, you should be not happy, but feel seen. 1-800-323-9260. We've got a challenge on the table. Until 6 p.m., we've got to raise $10,000 by 6 p.m. We'll get $5,500. If we can do that, we are well on our way. 1-800-323-9262. We are going to send you to Lucas Willard. I will be back later. 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
5: Coming up on WAMC's Northeast Report, New York Knicks fans turned out for Game 3 of the NBA Finals last night. WAMC's Sam Dingman will report from Hudson. And Great Barrington, Massachusetts faces a lawsuit after an audit found inconsistencies in public works contracts. More from our Berkshire Bureau Chief, Josh Landes. 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

0: With WAMC News, I'm Andrew Waite. Hampshire College leaders say the school can plan out its final months with new financial confidence thanks to a philanthropic partner. WAMC's James Palaiologopoulos reports.
1: With an agreement reached in principle, college president Jennifer Chrysler says Hampshire has firmer financial footing compared to a week ago, when even funding its teach-out plan was in doubt. In a letter to the campus community, Chrysler says a philanthropic partner will provide a loan to the college, buying Hampshire more time to plan out the sale of its campus before eventually closing. For the past few months, the Amherst, Massachusetts school has been trying to satisfy creditors looking to collect on debts tied to loans Hampshire took out over a decade ago. It raised questions of how rapidly the school would sell its 800-acre campus, but with the new funding, Chrysler says Hampshire can, quote, strategically plan for land sales that maximally meet our financial obligations and to consider legacy and mission throughout that process. The loan was also enough to convince the Board of Trustees to vote in favor of continuing the school's summer and fall teach-out plans over the weekend, a week after stating Hampshire did not appear to have enough cash on hand for the teach-out. Chrysler now says the school will likely have adequate financial resources in place for its programs once the loan is finalized over the next month. The college president did not disclose the size or scope of the new loan. James Palaiologopoulos, WAMC News.
0: New York has set a record for solar generation. That's according to the New York Independent System Operator, which says the milestone was reached during the noon hour on June 3rd. At that time, a combination of behind-the-meter solar and front-of-the-meter solar generated more than 5,660 megawatts. That amounted to roughly 29% of New York's electricity demand during the noon hour. The Independent System Operator estimates production by sampling data from thousands of solar installations throughout the state. The Watervliet Police Department is investigating a bullet found Monday evening inside a child's room. Police say the bullet found about 5:30 p.m. inside the Michael J. Day Apartments came from a neighboring apartment. No one was injured. Anyone with information is asked to call Watervliet Police. And In Our Own Voices, a Capital Region-based nonprofit, received $150,000 in state funding to help build an LGBTQ plus center in Albany. WAMC's Sajina Shrestha has the details.
2: The aid builds on In Our Own Voices' $3.5 million capital campaign to build a center that will provide housing and support services for LGBTQ plus minorities in the region. The nonprofit's executive director, Tandra Legrone, says the facility is the first of its kind in New York State outside of New York City. She's most excited about the four residential units the center will have.
3: It would be the first of its kind. And more importantly, that we are also building transitional housing specifically for LGBTQI plus individuals with a focus on making sure that we hit those disparities that are in our community. And so the capital funding, it is a collaborative effort.
2: The funding will also increase the nonprofit's capacity to provide health care and other amenities like HIV testing and co-op space for other grassroots organizations. For WAMC News, I'm Sajina Shrestha.
0: Sunny this afternoon, highs in the mid to upper 80s, partly cloudy tonight, lows in the lower to mid 60s, partly sunny tomorrow with scattered showers and thunderstorms, highs in the mid 80s. For WAMC News, I'm Andrew Waite.

0: This is WAMC's Northeast Report. I'm Lucas Willard. The New York Knicks are leading the NBA Finals against the San Antonio Spurs, and basketball fever is running hot in New York. More now from WAMC's Sam Dingman.
1: Perhaps you've heard, the New York Knicks are in the NBA Finals. It's the first time since 1999 when they lost to the same team they're playing this year, the San Antonio Spurs. Standing outside Governor's Tavern in Hudson, a little before tip-off for Game 3, Theodore Pappas pressed his hands together in prayer position in front of his chest. He's been watching the Knicks since he was a little kid. He's dealt with decades of futility and dashed hopes. He knows a lot of people got sick of Knicks basketball and tuned out.
2: And I feel that a lot of the New Yorkers, you know, fell asleep, basically. And now they've basically woken up again.
1: But what have they woken up to? Yes, a balanced squad that won almost 65% of its games during the regular season. Yes, a roster that seems happy sharing the spotlight, that isn't defined by any single contributor. A scrappy pack of underdogs that had dribbled its way to a 2-0 series lead over the Spurs, who were heavily favored leading into the finals. But the Knicks also play in America in 2026. And that reality wasn't far from people's minds at Governor's Tavern.
3: I think we're all expressing a lot of emotions through this that aren't exactly all 100% about basketball.
1: Gambrel Foster admits, normally, she doesn't really follow the Knicks. But she was at the bar because it made her feel better about other things. Things she's sick of following.
3: I think there's a lot wrapped up right now between the Knicks and politics.
1: A few blocks away, at Return Brewing, Jordan Kaza had similar thoughts.
4: I mean, frankly, I think our political climate is kind of a mess right now. And
1: As we spoke, Avery Wilson began singing the national anthem on the TV broadcast. President Donald Trump appeared on screen, smirking and giving a salute.
4: It's like super divided. Here, you can hear everybody booing right now because they're showing Donald Trump on the screen. So, I mean, I think that sums it up right there.
1: Seated at a couch in the corner, Lloyd Ketting had one eye on the game as he sorted through a stack of envelopes in his lap. He was getting his paperwork together to enter the race for county supervisor for Hudson's 3rd Ward. Lloyd didn't like that people were booing the president. He ran for mayor last year as a Republican, but this year he's running for supervisor as a Democrat. He told me his true affiliation is a political party he created himself.
5: I created the Harmony Party, and the Harmony Party is be good, do good, fix yourself first, deal with your heart, let your light shine, then you become the you always wanted to be, and we'll all live in harmony.
1: If that sounds far-fetched in these divisive times, consider the perspective of Leslie Brock. She normally roots for the Celtics. Last night, she was pulling for the Knicks. I've done sports coverage for many years, and I haven't met many Boston fans who wish New Yorkers anything but gloom and suffering. But last night, I met Leslie.
6: I think that just there's something so beautiful about the collective energy and environment that in this kind of crazy time that we're in, it separates, it goes beyond all partisan lines and dividing lines.
1: At a rowdy table back at Governor's Tavern, Anna put it more bluntly. The Knicks playoff run, she said, had helped her get back in touch with her identity.
7: It's euphoric. I've never felt more entitled in my life. I want to kill everybody who's not a New Yorker.
1: But lest you misunderstand, Anna actually welcomes newcomers aboard the Knicks bandwagon. She just wants you to know that she was there first.
7: This is my home. It's always been my home, born, raised, everything, for generations and generations. I might want to kill you, but also I'll probably embrace you too.
1: As the game went on, the crowd was forced to embrace a similar complexity of emotions. Though the Knicks briefly pulled ahead, they trailed for most of the night. They got within 4 points with seconds to play, but couldn't complete the comeback, dashing the crowd's hopes for a 4-game sweep. I heard a few scattered hands slam tabletops, but the overwhelming sense was best expressed by the guy behind me, who tossed back the last of his beer and shouted, "Who cares? Knicks in 5, baby." Or, as Theodore Pappas put it,
2: "Now we feel connected again. Now we feel like it's our time again."

0: 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Now, meteorologist Garrett Argyanis.
1: Hello and good afternoon on a very warm late spring day across eastern New York and western New England. High temperatures have been up into the 80s in most areas today, so temperatures are running in the warm to hot range. The humidity is not bad, though. Dew points are mainly in the 50s, so we have the hot or very warm weather depending on your perspective. It's just not feeling as hot because the humidity is not too high. That is going to change, though, as muggier air is set to come into the northeast for the second half of the week. So we're going to have even more of a summer-like feel heading through the next several days. There's also some rain in the forecast, mainly in the form of scattered showers and thunderstorms, really Wednesday right through Friday. I'm not expecting any day to be a complete loss due to rain, but some showers and storms are likely at times, and that's typically the deal as we get into the warmer time of year. It's rather difficult to have a storm kind of wash out an entire day, though it can still happen, but we're more likely to see these kind of scattered storms flare up from time to time. So as we head through the rest of the afternoon into tonight, I'm not expecting any big weather issues. So things are looking great for any late day or evening outdoor activities. It'll be a nice time to get outside for a walk or a run or to get some work done around the yard. Do keep in mind that pollen levels are quite high. And if you do have seasonal allergies, you are already likely aware of that. And we're in that time of year now where we'll start to move from tree pollen over to grass pollen. Those who have allergies will still be allergic, very likely. The tree pollen's rather big and leaves that yellow haze on your vehicle. Grass pollen is smaller, but again, it still makes you sneeze if you are allergic. No weather problems are expected tonight. It'll be another comfortable night with overnight lows mainly in the upper 50s and low 60s. So you can have those windows open. Look for highs in the 70s and 80s tomorrow with scattered showers and storms and more humidity. And we should make it near or above 90 as we work through Thursday and Friday, so we'll feel that heat build in, and also the humidity. And now here's my latest regional forecast. First for the North Country, the Adirondacks, all of Vermont, the Southern Champlain Valley, including Plattsburgh and Burlington, and the Lake George Saratoga region, including Glens Falls. For tonight, partly cloudy with some areas of fog, lows in the upper 50s and low 60s. Tomorrow, mostly cloudy with showers and thunderstorms likely, warm and humid with highs in the upper 70s and low 80s. For the Northern Catskills, Mohawk Valley and Southern Adirondacks, including Utica, Gloversville, and Oneonta. Tonight, partly cloudy with some fog, lows in the upper 50s and low 60s. Tomorrow, mostly cloudy with showers and thunderstorms likely, warm and humid, with highs in the upper 70s and low 80s. For the Southeastern Catskills, mid and lower Hudson Valley and interior southern New England, including Middletown, Poughkeepsie, Westchester, Hartford, and Springfield. Tonight, partly cloudy with some areas of fog, lows in the upper 50s and low 60s. Tomorrow, mostly cloudy with showers and thunderstorms likely, warm and humid with highs in the upper 70s and low 80s. For the Capital District, including Albany, Schenectady, and Troy, and the Berkshires, tonight, partly cloudy with some fog and lows in the upper 50s and low 60s. Tomorrow, mostly cloudy with showers and thunderstorms likely, warm and humid with highs in the upper 70s and low 80s. Region-wide on Thursday and Friday, partly sunny, hot, and humid with a chance for showers and thunderstorms with highs in the 80s to near 90. For WAMC, I'm meteorologist Garrett Argyanis.
0: An independent investigation into the financial records of Great Barrington, Massachusetts, sheds light on how a mishandled public works project is leaving taxpayers holding an expensive bill. WAMC's Berkshire Bureau Chief Josh Landis has more.
2: When Great Barrington Town manager Liz Hartsgrove came on board in November 2025, she was inheriting a mess.

0: specifically a street restoration project that had come in hundreds of thousands of dollars over budget.
1: One of the reasons that we wanted to hire Liz was we wanted an outsider's perspective on the way things were done at Great Barrington. And within the first few weeks of coming onto the job, Liz was able to come on and find things that, you know, did not meet standards of a municipal government.
0: Select board member Ben Elliott.
1: She went to our finance committee. She talked to the select board, asked for permission to start this audit. It has been ongoing since early this year. Right now, we are starting to get a full picture of exactly, you know, some of the liabilities that the town is facing as a result of things not being done.
0: The report by chartered financial analyst William Scally of CBIZ Forensic Consulting Group has been made public. And Elliott says its findings present a tough look in the mirror for Great Barrington.
1: It's something that we need to do in order to know exactly where we stand. So before we are able to go on to bigger projects or even, you know, continue providing some of the services that we want to be able to provide, we have to know the true financial status of the town. And going through this audit and understanding exactly what we're facing is the very uncomfortable first step, but it is the first step.
0: In July 2024, Great Barrington hired Moray's Contractors Incorporated to carry out street work in the Southern Berkshire community to the tune of $1,097,075. Almost 2 years later, the company took the town to court for just over $869,000 in interest for unpaid work beyond the original scope of the contract. Scally's forensic audit reveals a panoply of management issues around how Great Barrington handled the project's finances and what led to town residents being left with the tab. Those include poor documentation, backdating, increasing the town's spending without clear appropriations, inaccurate project information, references to work being done on buildings not mentioned in the contract, specifically the Mason Public Library, and purchase orders that came in higher than the reported sums in the town's internal system. Some payment applications lack the required approval of a notary public, and the records of said payment applications present discrepancies in the hundreds of thousands of dollars. Some purchase orders were missing department head or accountant signatures. None of the 12 payment applications include, quote, documentation of the attestation and certification of funds, specifically identifying the funds allocated for the payment application, end quote. Great Barrington DPW Superintendent Joseph Aberdale, who continues to work for the town, signed all 8 change orders to the contract instead of the appropriate town employees, former town manager Mark Bruhinsky or assistant town manager Christopher Rembold. Bruhinsky left Great Barrington at the end of 2024. Rembold remains assistant town manager.
1: It's an uncomfortable personnel matter, but I think there is work being done on town staff side to address that and make sure it's being done properly, with also a mind for transparency to make sure that all of the information will be coming out to the voters.
0: Among the many takeaways from Scally's audit include his assessment that, quote, the town potentially faces an increased risk of unsupported or disputed costs, diminished accountability over public funds, and difficulty demonstrating compliance with required review and approval processes in the event of audit, inquiry, or challenge, end quote. Town leaders like Select Board Chair Steve Bannon are asking voters to approve the payout from the town's cash reserves at a special town meeting on June 29th.
2: There was work done, some construction work done on various roads. That money had not been appropriated, but the work was done. It was done correctly, so we just need to ask the town if they're willing to appropriate the money.
0: Elliott isn't proud of what the audit has exposed about Great Barrington's town government, but he says paying for the services rendered is the bitter pill the community has to swallow to move forward.
1: The worst part of this is that it feels like we're shooting ourselves in the foot, or that we have shot ourselves in the foot, that this is, you know, money that shouldn't have to be paid if things have been done properly. Making sure we have a municipality that is working properly so something like this never happens again, that is step one towards a sustainable future.
0: Reporting from the WAMC News Berkshire Bureau at the Beacon Cinema, I'm Josh Landis.
3: 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Thanks to Riley Phillips on the board and everybody on the WAMC News team. I'm Lucas Willard. 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
4: Get your name in that prize drawing.
5: Get in there, see Paul Rudd and Rhinebeck on Saturday at 7. 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Aaron, I know you were telling me before we came on air, you have come up with your favorite Paul Rudd.
4: I had forgotten the name of it, but again, it's in his comedic backlog. Not quite, but it's a relatively new movie, Friendship. I'm a big Tim Robinson guy. It is Paul Rudd at not quite his funniest, but when he's dropped into funny scenarios, it's really good. My goodness, what a bizarre movie. But it's right up my dang alley.
5: There you go.
4: 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If you want to go and ask Paul Rudd for, on my behalf, about Friendship and the process of making that, of being in the creative process with a mind as bizarre and terrifying as Tim Robinson, that'd be really nice if you did that for me. 1-800-323-9262. You might as well.
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4: Hashtag end the drive. 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If we can make $10,000 by 6 p.m., we've got some time. They will give us another $5,500. So we are approaching that match period. I like to – fudging isn't the right word, but, you know, pitch. When we get to a challenge and there is an equal amount of the challenge left, I like to tell people they're doubling their money. Certainly everybody who has been giving since this challenge opened has been contributing to it. But we're approaching that sort of special zone for a challenge. 1-800-323-9262.
5: And even if you're not doubling your money, we're trying to get to $1,139,500. 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
4: so
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4: Close.
5: 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I know we're going to do it.
4: I believe it.
5: I think that you're going to be on here till 6 o'clock today.
4: Yes.
5: In that time, I think if we don't get there, we're going to get awful darn close and we're going to hit this goal. We are just under $7,000 away from our $10,000 goal, but we only started at 2 o'clock. That's the phone ringing. Call 1-800-323-9262. The momentum is already building since before we got on air and through it now. We're going to get there, Aaron.
4: 1-800-323-9262. Andrew in Renton, Connecticut did it. Andrew says, likes Roundtable. I agree. Anonymous in Poughkeepsie, New York did it. Anonymous says, I've been a member for quite some time, and I do love classical music. Daniel in Ballston Lake, New York said, I appreciate reporting, especially in these times. Tamson in Amherst, Massachusetts did it, and Anonymous in Windsor, Massachusetts. They all did it. So talking about reporting and local reporting in times like these, capital T, these times, we were talking about it after we went off air, before we went back on air right now. I am from Hastings-on-Hudson, New York, which isn't quite in our actual coverage area for WAMC. It's close. If something really important happened in Hastings, I'm sure we could manage to send a reporter down to it. But it's right in the southern sort of cusp of Westchester County. We're in the same congressional district as parts of sort of the northern New York City Bronx area. We, at least for a time, didn't have a local newspaper anymore. I think they've gone back to a very sort of grassroots community driven, maybe weekly, maybe it's more of a monthly, but I grew up with the Riverfront newspaper. That has gone defunct. My mother no longer gets local news in a newspaper form. She's got to go to some blog or some vlog or whatever. Supporting WAMC ensures that you and your neighbors and everybody throughout our listening area does not enter that sort of dark age of not having a local news source. 1-800-323-9262. And we're not asking you to give if you can't afford it. We've got more than 5,500 people who were able to give and did so to keep our lights on, to keep the news coming to folks who maybe can't afford to support us right now. We get that times are hard. We absolutely understand that gas prices suck, and it costs way too much to fill up your car, so maybe you only have 10 bucks to throw our way. We will take it with open arms. There is no sort of limit or minimum amount. 1-800-323-9262. Whatever you can give to support our mission of providing continuing local coverage, local news, local programming, we will appreciate every single penny that you can give.
5: And Aaron, I think one thing to add to that is just, you know, you might not see us every single day. Mm-hmm. Aaron has got a huge area to cover. Elias Guerra, Sam Dingman, Pat Bradley, Josh Landis, James Palaiologopoulos, our soon-to-be Capital Region Bureau Chief, Grant Ashley. Mm-hmm. Big areas to cover. But what you're going to get when our reporters are there is their best and their most in-depth reporting.
4: True.
5: We might not be at every single council meeting. We might not be at every single parade. But what you're going to get when we are there is, what does this story mean to the larger community? What does this story mean beyond just what happened in that vote at the council meeting last night? And that is the kind of reporting that matters in this day and age. You want us to call balls and strikes on what's going on at the meetings, but it's also important to know, well, what does this mean in the grander scheme of things? What does this mean to Aaron's point, to my pocketbook? What does this mean to the food on my table for my kids' education? All of those things. And it's when you give that we're able to continue to be there. We're able to continue to put the time in. Our reporters are stretched a bit thin in their coverage areas, but they still do it for you. Mm-hmm. I think when they come in and they do these pitching, it reminds them, it re-energizes them for the next
4: really
5: 4
4: does.
5: Months. So if you call 1-800-323-9262 or go to WAMC.org, you are helping refill their tanks so that they can go out and they can give you all they have to report on these important issues.
4: 1-800-323-9262. If you believe in what we're doing, absolutely, right now, you, I'm talking to you. Pick up your phone, give us a ring. The time to donate is now. I know a lot of people like to get in right at the end. They're a part of that big final push to get us over the finish line. We don't get to that final push without folks starting to give before the push. 1-800-323-9262. Bring the fun drive to an end. If it's not ending today and I'm not here, I'll be sad, but let's just end the thing tomorrow morning then. 1-800-323-9262.
5: And that number keeps dropping, Aaron, towards our challenge. We're at $6,142 by 6 p.m. tonight.
4: Sure.
5: And we will get another $5,500 from some lovely anonymous donors. It'll surge us towards that last $100,000 to get this fund drive done. 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To Aaron's point, I know some people like to get under the wire.
4: It's true.
5: You think everyone else will
4: fascinate?
5: Do it. We've been doing this for 7 days and we haven't gotten there yet. So clearly your support matters.
4: Yep.
5: The phones keep ringing. We need to hear from you. Call 1-800-323-9262 or go to WAMC.org. Just like Anonymous in Poughkeepsie, who says, I listened to the station for quite some time and I do also like classical music.
4: Mm-hmm.
5: And then Aaron, we have Amy in Wappingers Falls, who is a new member.
4: New member.
5: She wishes Sarah LeDuc the best of luck. She will be missed. We totally agree.
4: Hashtag I agree.
5: Amy's dream, though, her dream premium is to have a scotch with Ray.
4: Okay.
5: Well, you know, maybe one day there'll be an on the road where we can make that happen.
4: I mean, I'm sure Ray would absolutely love to do an on the road in some sort of scotch distillery. I don't know if it's a distillery, wherever they make scotch.
5: We'll be back with you soon.
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7: If he were to be belittled in some way or represented as the junior partner who takes orders from President Trump, that's very damaging for him politically.
8: Why Israeli Prime Minister Benjamin Netanyahu may very much want to continue the war with Iran.
9: It is Tuesday, June 9th, and this is All Things Considered from NPR News.
8: I'm Elsa Chang.
9: And I'm Mary Louise Kelly. A trust fund that helps pay for Social Security benefits will run out of money in less than 7 years unless Congress acts.
10: There's 70 million Americans counting on the Social Security that they've earned. 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
8: Also, in Nigeria, a film revolution is happening, not in movie theaters, but on YouTube.
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9: And how President Trump's immigration policies are impacting the World Cup.
8: Those stories after this news.
12: Live from NPR News, I'm Lakshmi Singh. Two crew members of a U.S. Army helicopter that crashed while patrolling the Strait of Hormuz were rescued by a sea drone, the first time such an operation has been carried out by the U.S. military. President Trump says the helicopter was shot down by Iran. Here's NPR's Kat Lonsdorf.
13: The two U.S. Army soldiers were flying an Apache helicopter off the coast of Oman overnight when it crashed into the sea, according to a statement from U.S. Central Command. CENTCOM spokesperson Captain Tim Hawkins told NPR the pair were later rescued by a 24-foot-long unmanned drone boat operated by a special department called Task Force 59. The drone, quote, picked up the two soldiers, who are in stable condition, and transported them to another location in the water, where they were then hoisted into a helicopter and flown to safety. President Trump wrote about the attack on social media, saying Iran was responsible and that the U.S., quote, must respond. Iran's role in the incident has not yet been verified. Kat Lonsdorf, NPR News, Washington.
12: A trust fund that helps cover the cost of Social Security benefits is expected to run out of money in less than 7 years. NPR's Scott Horsley reports, unless Congress acts before then, retirees and their family members will see an automatic cut in their monthly payments.
14: Trustees who oversee the Social Security Fund say they expect it to run short of cash by 2032, 3 months sooner than they were projecting last year. That means lawmakers have a little less time to make changes, or tens of millions of seniors will face an automatic benefit cut of 22%. The basic challenge facing Social Security is demographic. Baby boomers are retiring in large numbers, and there are fewer young people paying into the system for each person drawing a monthly payment. Congress could patch the problem by raising taxes, cutting benefits, or some combination of the two. The program's finances have gotten a little shakier over the last year as a result of falling birth rates, reduced immigration, and the GOP tax cut passed last summer. Scott Horsley, NPR News, Washington.
12: Latest round in the midterm election year. Fights being held today in several states. One of the most competitive in Maine, where Democrats see a path to winning the U.S. Senate. And NPR's Sage Miller reports the party's hopes for ousting the Republican longtime incumbent Susan Collins rest with Graham Plattner, the presumptive Democratic nominee whose campaign has been riddled with controversy.
15: Plattner is a combat veteran turned oyster farmer. He's a political newcomer, and he's had to answer a lot about his past since launching his campaign less than a year ago. Most recently, the New York Times published a story where Plattner's previous romantic partners described him as toxic and as a person who does not respect women. Plattner spoke to our colleagues at Maine Public, saying he believes these stories serve as a distraction away from the political movement he is building. He also told Maine Public he doesn't think his past will haunt him at the primary ballot box.
12: NPR's Sage Miller. This is NPR News.
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21: I'm Elsa Chang in Culver City, California.
22: And I'm Mary Louise Kelly in Washington. When President Trump and Israeli Prime Minister Benjamin Netanyahu launched war with Iran together, they seemed aligned. That was the end of February. Today, 3 months later, they seem at odds. The rift has to do with contradictory domestic political pressures. President Trump knows the war is not popular here in the U.S., whereas Israeli polls show many people there demanding defeat of Iran and its allies, including the Hezbollah militia in Lebanon. I want to bring in someone with deep experience navigating U.S.-Israel relations, Daniel Shapiro. He was U.S. Ambassador to Israel in the Obama administration, and he is here with me in the studio today. Welcome, Ambassador.
23: Thanks. Good to be with you.
22: So, President Trump's top priority seems to be ending the war. He just this morning said a peace deal is 2 or 3 days away. It's not clear exactly what he's basing that on, but that's what he says. Does Israel share that goal, ending the war and ending it fast?
23: The Israeli preference would be to continue the war.
22: Why?
23: They would like to see Iran essentially defeated in a more lasting way. The war started with the target really of bringing down the regime, at least from the Israeli perspective, certainly doing devastating damage to the nuclear program so that it could not be reconstituted in any significant way, and wiping out a ballistic missile threat that had really emerged as a very significant strategic problem for Israel. In the end, once Iran closed the Strait of Hormuz, that became the primary strategic objective for the United States because it was causing global economic chaos, driving gas prices up at home, creating political problems for President Trump. So that's a divergence between U.S. and Israeli interests, which you can see playing out now in the way the prime minister talks about what he wants to achieve, tried to do some additional strikes just over the weekend, and President Trump's desire to wind this down.
22: So what you're saying is President Trump would like to end the war, reopen the Strait of Hormuz, let's get a peace deal, let's get it done. Israel wants something bigger, more permanent. If those two goals have now diverged, does the U.S. hold more leverage here in terms of how and when this war ends? I'm thinking of another thing President Trump just said recently about Netanyahu, and I'm quoting, he'll do whatever I want him to do.
23: Certainly President Trump has the upper hand here. Prime Minister Netanyahu has portrayed himself to the Israeli people as Donald Trump's best friend, right hand. He has so fused his political identity with his relationship with President Trump, and he's now heading into a very challenging election, that if he were to be belittled in some way or represented as the junior partner who takes orders from President Trump, essentially compromising Israel's ability to make sovereign decisions in its own security because President Trump says no, that's very damaging for him politically.
22: Okay, stay with elections. Donald Trump would like to get this done by the midterms. Israel also has elections coming up this fall. It sounds like it's different. Why?
23: Israelis, since October 7th, when Hamas attacked from Gaza, have adopted a security doctrine that says threats that could present themselves in that deadly a way must be eliminated. They can't simply be tolerated over the border. So they've, of course, conducted the war in Gaza ferociously. They've also conducted a war in Lebanon against Hezbollah and had several rounds and exchanges with Iran. So going into an election when it's clear that on none of those fronts have the threats been eliminated, that's a very frustrating place for Israelis to find themselves, and certainly cuts against Prime Minister Netanyahu's presentation of himself to the Israeli public as the one leader who can manage Israel's security. One who can keep you safe. That's right.
22: One other factor to mention here is that Netanyahu has corruption charges hanging over him. These are charges that go back years, back to 2020, allegations of bribery, of fraud, and so forth. Explain how those charges may be factoring into his political calculations.
23: Listeners may be surprised to understand that the war might not be the number one issue on many Israeli voters' minds. You mentioned the corruption charges that have been part of a trial that has been going on for years. Also very controversial is that Netanyahu seems prepared to provide a blanket and permanent exemption from military service to a portion of his coalition, the ultra-Orthodox parties, whose men, instead of serving in the military, prefer to spend their time in religious studies. Mm-hmm. Very unpopular with the rest of Israeli society that has been serving for hundreds of days during the course of this war, and that thinks the burden should be shared equally. So many Israelis are angry at Netanyahu for those two things, and what he may think is that the way he holds on to right-wing voters who are unhappy with his giving away of this draft exemption, who are unhappy with his corruption, but still concerned about Israel's security and addressing the threats. And so maybe he can hold on to those potential swing voters by continuing the fight against these hated enemies.
22: So what is the relationship between these two men now, Benjamin Netanyahu and Donald Trump? How much of what we perceive from here as what looks like a rift is political theater versus real disagreement?
23: There's some of both. It's clear there's a divergence of interest. That's absolutely clear. There's also a little bit of a good cop, bad cop game that the two of them have played. They talk very frequently, and so it's certainly possible to have disagreements but continue to be partners. We've seen that before. But that notion that Prime Minister Netanyahu wanted to present going into this election to the Israeli public is that he was Donald Trump's best friend and essentially equal partner in reshaping the Middle East, that has been really damaged. And at the moment when Donald Trump says he's now imposing another ceasefire against Iran, and when it's very clear that he's doing that over Netanyahu's objection and essentially giving instructions, and sometimes in a belittling way, as Trump is capable of, that really is damaging to Netanyahu's public presentation.
22: That is former U.S. Ambassador to Israel Daniel Shapiro. He's now an Atlantic Council Fellow. Thanks for coming in.
23: Thank you.
13: Nigeria's film industry is one of the largest in the world, with major releases in theaters and on platforms like Netflix and Amazon Prime. But a new generation of Nollywood filmmakers is bypassing both by taking their movies straight to YouTube, where millions of people are watching. As NPR's Jewel Bright reports, the shift is creating opportunities and also raising questions about the industry's future.
0: Sorry, but not sorry.
1: In a cramped Lagos apartment, 28-year-old director David Akwayo is shooting what he hopes will be his breakout film. Diary of a Lagos Girl follows a young woman chasing fame in Nigeria's biggest city, only to fall in with the wrong crowd. It's set to premiere on YouTube within weeks, Akwayo's first independent project after years of low-paid work in Nollywood.
2: Filmmaking is lucrative. So much money to make from film. But in the society, I find myself, there are so many gatekeepers.
1: Akwayo says to move forward, he had to try something different.
2: YouTube is free. So what stops me from doing my thing and making more money?
1: For years, Nollywood films have appeared on YouTube. But now the platform is becoming a business model. YouTube makes money by selling ads before and during videos, and shares a cut with creators. The more views a film gets, the more money it can earn.
3: Hello, what's wrong with you?
1: Now YouTube films like Love in Every Word, one of the most watched Nigerian films on the platform last year, are drawing huge audiences. This film alone reached more than 30 million views.
4: I kept trying to recover the losses.
1: And unlike in the US or India, where YouTube is both promotional and a hub for original entertainment, many Nigerian filmmakers now use it as their primary release platform.
5: You could make $30,000 from a film you produced with just 6 to 7 million naira.
1: That's roughly $20,000 in profit on a relatively low-budget production, according to Angela Eguavon, who runs a fast-rising Nollywood YouTube channel with more than 40,000 subscribers.
5: Some of the actors that I used to laugh at, actors that did YouTube movies, a lot of them now, they're now on YouTube.
1: An actress for over a decade before moving to YouTube, she says the platform has been a game-changer.
5: A YouTube producer can pay you 4 million naira for 4 days, but cinema producers would hardly do that.
1: As views surge, fueled by the diaspora and better internet access, YouTube is paying big money, and filmmakers are bypassing the filmmaking establishment to go straight to audiences. Nollywood's big productions still operate on a different scale. Behind the scenes, last year's Nollywood box office hit is a clear example. A comedy drama about family, love and betrayal, it made over $1 million in its first 4 weeks.
6: I only just gave you money last week.
1: God. YouTube filmmakers are still a long way from that level of revenue. But that may not last long. And some veterans warn the shift is fueling a focus on quick profits.
7: So many people that are making movies, films on YouTube today are not real practitioners.
1: Director Sunday Olesameka says the rush to make money is hurting quality.
7: Whether it is poorly shot, whether it is rightly shot, whether it is richly shot, they don't care.
1: Olesameka believes the industry now needs tighter control, even regulation.
24: Are you looking for somebody or you want to check it forward?
1: Back on set, Akwayo sees it differently. He admits not every YouTube film is polished, but says the platform is breaking down long-standing barriers once controlled by producers, financiers and distributors in the industry.
25: Before the advent of YouTube film industry in Nigeria, if you're not a favorite of these gatekeepers, there's no how you progress in industry.
1: For a new generation of filmmakers in Nigeria, the path to success may no longer run through cinemas, but through clicks, views and the algorithm. A shift that could signal what's coming for film industries far beyond Nigeria. Drew Bright, NPR News, Lagos.

0: 1-800-323-9262. I'm Aaron Shallow Levine.
1: And I'm Maria Mahan.
0: And these are our incredible volunteers. We're closing out day two of week two of the June 2026 fund drive. Mm-hmm. We'll get there.
1: We're getting there.
0: We'll get there together.
1: Yeah.
0: Certainly not alone. 1-800-323-9262. We are marching ever so strongly towards our $1,250,000 goal. We are at, drumroll please, $1,133,764. 1-800-323-9262. That means we've only got 116,000 and change to go. So if you are out there in the WAMC listening world, with $116,000 burning a hole in your pocket, give us a call, 1-800-323-9262. I have never been in WAMC headquarters when we have finished a fund drive. I'm going to keep saying that all evening. I've been here for three, four-ish years, mm-hmm. haven't been here. I want to be here when it finishes. It's not looking like that's going to be tonight.
1: One can hope.
0: But one can hope. 1-800-323-9262. 1-800-323-9262. You can give online at WAMC.org. We've got a couple of volunteers who have been walking in and out with a little bit of food. Mm-hmm. So we should say thank you to today's Fun Drive meal sponsor, Four Fat Fowl. This family of maniacal cheese lovers started with a dollar and a dream. Today, Four Fat Fowl is an award-winning artisan cheese brand. So we've got cheese and crackers just on the other side of that not quite hermetically sealed door, but it feels like it when you're trying to open it. We've got cheese and crackers. Thank you so much to Four Fat Fowl. We really, really, really appreciate it.
1: Thank you.
0: And thank you to all of our community sponsors who have provided us such incredible nourishment for the past 7 days. We've had a full week of fun drive. It's the longer one that we've had in
1: I've been told June ones are tend to drag on.
0: Now you know
1: now
0: that
1: I know.
0: The June ones tend to last just a little bit longer. 1-800-323-9262. You gotta give, folks.
1: Mm-hmm.
0: It's as simple as that. You're with us until, what's the time? For another 9-ish, probably closer to 8 minutes.
1: Mm-hmm.
0: If you believe in what WAMC stands for, if you believe in the local programming that we were able to get to you, if you believe and want to support the fact that our newsroom is growing in ways unprecedented to this company, give us a call. We want to hear from you. We've got zero volunteers on phones. I'd love to change that.
1: I want to hear the ringing.
0: Yes. It's a guttural. You can feel the ringing when you're in the same room as the phone. 1-800-323-9262. Or you can give online, WAMC.org.
1: Mm-hmm. Shall we say some thank yous?
0: Sure.
1: All right. Thank you to Anonymous from Poughkeepsie, New York, who says, I listened to the station for quite some time, and I do like classical music.
0: Sure.
1: Love that. Thank you to new member Amy from Wappingers Falls, mm-hmm. New York, who says, best of luck to Sarah. She will be missed.
0: So true.
1: She will. Amy's dream premium is to have a scotch with Ray.
0: Oh, so that's what me and Pugs were talking about before. We kind of lost track of the clock. I'm going to do that again now, I'm sure. Absolutely. But I feel like there is totally the possibility to record WMC on the road in some sort of scotch distillery, and mm-hmm. that'll be one that Ray does not gripe about at all whatsoever. He will be happy to show up and show out and try whiskeys. I'm not sure what the possibility of getting sort of a one-on-one session, but, you know, if you ask the right people, I'm sure we could figure it out. 1-800-323-9262.
1: And we have another new member, Elizabeth from Arlington,
0: okay.
1: Vermont, who says, in honor of Ellen and Rob, aww. Mom and Dad, who both loved WMC and always contributed.
0: That's so sweet.
1: Family affair.
0: Before we move on, family affair. So we've talked about this before. We both come from public radio families.
1: Right, right.
0: My family didn't listen to WMC. We were just a bit outside of the actual coverage area, but you and your family are avid mm-hmm, consumers mm-hmm. of WAMC even before you came to work here. And I think that's something that's so wonderful about a real true public radio station like our very own WAMC is that, you know, it's not just the folks who are listening now. It's we are planting the seeds for future public radio
1: future
0: listeners.
1: Future generations.
0: Exactly. It's great. Public radio is important. If you believe in what I am telling you right now, if you agree, if you hashtag agree, give us a call, 1-800-323-9262. Send him on his way out.
1: Ta-ta.
0: Have a good night, bud.
2: Yeah. Keep rocking and rolling.
0: Yeah. 1-800-323-9262. Chris, would you like a shout out?
1: Chris
0: also, of course, the wonderful, also on his way out. 1-800-323-9262.
1: We got a couple more people.
0: Sure.
1: Thank you to Anonymous from Pittsfield, Massachusetts, who says, thank you for all you do.
0: Oh, you're welcome.
1: Thank you to Susan from East Chatham, New York, who's a sustaining member.
0: Yeah.
1: Love that. Thank you to Julian from Mount Tremper, New York, also a sustaining member.
0: Sure. Back to
1: and
0: back.
1: And thank you to Herb and Nettie from Slingerlands,
0: okay.
1: New York, who says, loves Roundtable, Cooking Show, and The Moth.
0: I love The Moth.
1: Great selection.
0: I love The Moth. I've got a buddy who lives out right in Falmouth, Massachusetts, right where they record The Moth. He's friends, I think, with a couple of the people who work at the station that sort of host The Moth. What an incredible show. 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You gotta give.
1: You gotta give.
0: You gotta give.
1: We want to hear those phones ringing.
0: Mm-hmm.
1: Our goal today. Let me make sure I'm reading this right.
0: Yeah.
1: Right. As listeners, we,
0: we're not quite. I'm not a numbers person. I don't want to speak for both of us.
1: No, me neither.
0: Right.
1: But our goal to unlock our challenge today is to reach 1,139,500. That means we're about
0: 6,000
1: away.
0: Yeah.
1: We can totally get there. We can totally get there. And the challenge amount, match amount, is $5,500.
0: Okay. So that's a lot of money.
1: From a group of anonymous donors.
0: Mm-hmm.
1: It's just amazing how generous people are at these donations. I mean, the numbers we've been reading have been just incredible.
0: It's so much money to be getting from our listeners. We are $5,736 away from.
1: And we're reaching that by 6 p.m.
0: We'll get there by 6 p.m. Mm-hmm. I think we've had harder challenges. 1-800-323-9262. We're with you for just about less than 5 minutes, less mm-hmm. than 3 minutes at this point.
1: Mm-hmm.
0: 1-800-323-9262. Help us meet this goal. Help us accomplish the end of the fund drive. We are there. We have approached it. We are approaching it. It has arrived imminently. We want to set the morning crew up as absolutely best as we possibly can. I think mm-hmm. I've resigned to the fact that I'm not going to be here when it finishes.
1: You never know. You never
0: know. We never know.
1: Someone might have that $116,000
0: right.
1: burning a hole in their pocket.
0: Other than that, 1-800-323-9262. We want to make sure that we can finish it in the morning. What if you guys had a regular midday magazine tomorrow?
1: What if?
0: That'd be pretty amazing. Cool. If you had a normal roundtable panel, I don't think that's going to happen, but we want to get you a normal midday. We want to get you back to your normal news programming. We want to get you back to a full hour. We were back to live Vox Pops this week.
1: Mm-hmm.
0: Let's get you back to a full hour. Yes. Forget the 30-minute Vox Pop. 1-800-323-9262.
1: Aaron, what has been your favorite thing in coming for Fun Drives? I know you said you missed the ends, but... Mm-hmm. What is your favorite thing?
0: So first of all, I love the food. I always love getting down here and having the foods. Working up in the bureaus, isolating isn't the correct word for it, but it's certainly, you can feel all sort of out in your lonesome every now and then.
1: Mm-hmm.
0: And getting back down to WAMC's HQ and not only seeing my coworkers like you, like Sejina, like Madeline, but seeing our listeners sort of in-person volunteering, hearing mm-hmm. from our listeners, I think it sort of makes it all worth it. I know Pugs was talking about this earlier that, you know, having the bureau chiefs come in during the fund drives, it really reinvigorates a lot of what we do because it's a reminder that what we're doing not only matters but is important to a lot of people.
1: Yeah.
0: And so I'd love to hear from them. 1-800-323-9262. I want to hear from you right now.
1: Mm-hmm.
0: I know you're listening.
1: Mm-hmm.
0: You're thinking, I'm not going to give. I don't need to give yet. It's not the end. I'm going to wait for that final push. Newsflash, the final push is here. We've arrived. We are actively making that final push happen. 1-800-323-9262. We've got less than 1 minute. We'll be back. Don't worry. We're pitching until 6 p.m. on and off. But again, we've got this $5,500 challenge on the table. If we can make $10,000 by 6 p.m., we will get another $5,500. We won't get it without your help. 1-800-323-9262. 1-800-323-9262, WAMC.org. We are approaching the end of this portion of the pitch shift. Mm-hmm. We've got plenty of gifts and promotions. If you want them, we will get into them when we've got a little bit more time, which we don't quite have right now.
1: But for now,
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2: Aaron, what is our goal?
3: Our goal by 6 p.m. is to make $10,000, bringing us to $1,139,500. If we can do that, a group of anonymous donors will give us $5,500. So we're well on our way. That'll bring us to $1,145,000, I think is how the math shakes out on that. I don't know if that's true, but we're going to just go with it for the time being. 1-800-323-9262. We're going to get this challenge. We're going to run straight through the finish line of tonight, and we will set up our morning crew for the absolute best possible circumstances to complete this drive tomorrow. We might not end it tonight. We could end
2: but
3: it tonight.
2: We could.
3: We might not. If we don't end it tonight, it is ending tomorrow. You got to get in right now. 1-800-323-9262. You can give online, wamc.org.
2: Mm-hmm. And we've only got about, this is this number correct, about $5,386 to go by 6 p.m.
3: Which is pretty good.
2: It's pretty good. We can totally do it.
3: Absolutely. I think it's doable.
2: But 1-800-

0: 323-9262. If you want a little bit of an incentive other than knowing that you contributed to the completion of the fun drive, we have $50 gift certificates to Upstate Taco in Stone Ridge, New York. This is a place I haven't heard of, though I am excited to actually get to outside of the fun drive. Mm-hmm. It's a husband and wife owned restaurant in Stone Ridge over in Ulster County. Everything made in-house. Specialties include Chochinita Pibble, roasted, which is slow roasted pork, as well as another Chipotle braised chicken tacos. 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They serve handmade margaritas and local craft beer on tap. 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So call in now. You can get one or two. You got to give us a call, though. 1-800-323-9262. We need to hear from you now. It is 4:47. Meaning we've got an hour and less than 15 minutes to make this goal, but we are in the zone where every dollar you give goes directly to this $5,500 goal. Your money is being matched actively right now. 1-800-323-9262.
1: Aaron, what's your favorite story you've done here so far?
0: The favorite story, if I had to pick one. It's a really tough question. It's like choosing your favorite kid, I assume. though I don't have any of those. I was talking about this with Sam Dingman the other day, I guess last week when I was pitching with him, but it was the story of the opening of this pinball museum up in Queensbury slash sort of the Glens Falls-ish area. I had missed all of the other chances to cover it before it actually opened, and then opening day arrived and I told Andrew, I said, hey man, I'm going to this opening. You have no choice. You'll get a pinball museum story out of me. And it is run by this awesome guy named Lonnie Lennon, which is again just one of those really cool names that you get to collect throughout this job.
1: And you get to say them.
0: Exactly. You get to say them a million times. And it is this museum made by this guy who grew up fixing things and machines with his father. His father passed away, and this is sort of, he decided, you know what I'm going to do with my time is commit to, you know, these pinball machines.
1: That's amazing.
0: It's so crazy. And it ended up being this really fun story, you know, looking at, you know, the way that we honor the folks who have set us up for success later on in our lives and carrying on the tradition that, you know, and practices that you learned to do with them. So that's probably sticks out to me as one of my favorite personal stories. Other than that, you know, all of the times that we get out into the field and talk to just the real interesting folks who are in our listening area.
1: Yeah, absolutely.
0: The Belmont this past weekend was incredible. Just that's one of those days where you spend a whole day out reporting. You see what tape you can get. Maybe some folks are a little bit more interesting than other folks. Some people don't really want to talk to you, but that's okay. But you end up getting together a really fun feature at the end of it. It's one of those days that really makes the job all sort of worth it. 1-800-323-9262. We want to hear these phones ringing. We really, really, really would like to finish this drive ASAP. We want to get you back to your full hour Midday Magazine. We want to get you back to your full uninterrupted Northeast Report and Northeast Report Late Editions. 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
1: And we have some people to thank.
0: Mm-hmm.
1: Thank you to new member Melissa from Schenectady, New York. Thank you to Ann and Scott from Schenectady, New York.
0: Thank you.
1: Thank you to Lucy and Tracy from Millbrook, New York. And thank you to Elizabeth from Chadwicks, New York, who says, this is my favorite radio station.
0: Hey.
1: I love the variety of topics, politics, birds, and books.
0: Everybody loves the birds.
1: Everyone loves birds.
0: I was talking this weekend with with a couple pals and about, like, birding. It's just, it's become this thing that has been brought up all of the time. I was like, you know, I asked my girlfriend, I asked my friends, I don't think I'm too young to be birding. I don't think there's such a thing.
1: Mm-mm.
0: But I'm afraid that if I start now, it's just going to open up this whole new chapter
1: break the
0: of my
1: stereotype,
0: life.
1: Though.
0: Yeah, I do, but I'm sure it'd be great. And I kind of do want to do a story on whatever kind of birding culture there is mm-hmm. up in Saratoga Springs-ish
1: mm-hmm.
0: area,
1: because mm-hmm.
0: I'm sure it's got to be.
1: It has
0: at
1: to
0: least
1: be.
0: Rich in culture.
1: Yeah.
0: If you want to hear that story, give us a call. Let me get back to my reporting. 1-800-323-9262.
1: We got a couple more people. Thank you to Carl from East Greenbush, New York.
0: Thank you.
1: And thank you to new member
0: mm-hmm.
1: Donald from Troy, New York, who says, oh, I love this. Donald has a challenge.
0: Okay.
1: He says, I'm challenging anyone who has not donated before to give it a first try.
0: Sure.
1: I love that.
0: New members.
1: And thank you to another new member.
0: Wow.
1: Paul from Brookline, Massachusetts, who says, keep up the good work.
0: So true.
1: We love that.
0: We try our best.
1: We're really trying.
0: 1-800-323-9262. We've got a challenge on the table. We are inching ever closer to it with every single time those phones ring. 1-800-323-9262. We've got your gift certificates. We've got your everything else in that pull-down menu that our mm-hmm. volunteers know mm-hmm. by heart by now.
1: Socks, frisbee.
0: Mm-hmm. You can give online, wamc.org, but you got to call if you've got a specific promotion in mind. We need to finish this drive ASAP. I don't want to have to come down to Albany again. I know I'm not going to have to come down.
1: You just said you like
0: seeing
1: us.
0: I love seeing you guys, but I want to be done with the fun time. Let's finish the dang thing. 1-800-323-9262. Help us get back to our normal programming.
1: Mm-hmm.
0: Help us meet the challenge of our listener. I'm forgetting his name,
1: Donald.
0: But Donald, mm-hmm. who set that challenge of making a new call. Maybe you've been listening to WAMC for a couple of years. Maybe it's been a week. And your only exposure to WAMC has been this fun drive. It gets better. I promise it does. We do lots of really cool things when we aren't asking you guys for money. But the time to give is right now. Maybe mm-hmm. you've been sort of on the fence and maybe things are a little bit hard for you at home. You know, things are just kind of more expensive than they used to be. We get it. We understand. 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We have so many very cool things in the works waiting for you guys. I don't know how much I'm allowed to talk about, but I can tell you for sure that we've got really incredible things in the pipe, coming down the pike. I can't even begin to start to describe them. If you want to hear them, and exactly, I love that. 1-800-323-9262. 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
1: Mm-hmm.
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1: Mm-hmm.
0: Give us a call right now. 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Help us end this fun drive. We've got to end it. It is ending right now.
1: And on that promotions, we only have two of the $50
0: oh,
1: gift certificates left to Upstate Taco in Stone Ridge, New York.
0: Mm-hmm, mm-hmm.
1: You want that gift certificate? 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
0: 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We are with you for just about 5 minutes. We're not going anywhere until then.
1: Mm-mm.
0: And we will be back twice during the 5 o'clock hour, leading you right into Marketplace. You'll get an evening's worth of national news.
1: Mm-hmm.
0: But we want to get you back to normal programming tomorrow.
1: You skipped over Northeast Report.
0: Late edition.
1: Yes.
0: Late edition, of course. Yeah, we'll stop. We'll stop it at 6.
1: You'll get
0: a full Northeast Report late edition. You'll hear again Sam Dingman's report on the New York Knicks.
1: Mm-hmm.
0: God bless him. We'll get there, folks. I have faith we can finish it out. We had a little bit of a disturbance last night in the force, but we will carry on through. 1-800-323-9262. I am a Bucks fan by birth. I've got family out in Milwaukee. So it was really fun being a Bucks fan in 2021
1: mm-hmm.
0: when they won. It's still very easy to root for Giannis. But I think I'm a Knicks fan by proxy at this point.
1: Fair.
0: Most of my friends, I grew up in New York. It's hard not to root for them, certainly being from the region. So yeah, if you support the Knicks, give us a call.
1: Yeah.
0: 1-800-323-9262. I've heard it's good karma.
1: Mm-hmm.
0: 1-800-323-9262. Again, we only have one $50 gift certificate to Upstate Taco. These are going so fast I need to go out there and get it. Yeah, exactly. 1-800-323-9262. Give us a call. Lucas Willard walking through Pledge Central. He's clapping for us.
2: Yeah.
1: Let's go.
2: Let's get it done.
3: We are challenge coming
2: we're
3: along.
2: We're getting there.
3: Yeah.
1: We're inching there.
3: Cooking along.
1: Yep.
0: 1-800-323-9262. The only way we're going to get it is with your support and with your support right now. You've just been handed a slice of paper.
1: I have. Mm-hmm. And it's such an exciting slice of paper.
0: Right.
1: We only have $4,891 to go.
0: Woo-hoo! Okay.
1: We're getting there.
0: We're getting there.
1: All right. The number I said before was significantly higher than that.
0: Yeah, it's so true. 1-800-323-9262. We are plugging away at this challenge. We've only got one more of these Upstate Taco gift certificates. Maybe we'll have more promotions in the 5 o'clock hour, mm-hmm. I would assume, because mm-hmm. these are selling like hot tacos, not like hot cakes.
1: I love
0: that. What I did there. 1-800-323-9262. We've got less than 3 minutes here, folks. We want to hear from you. In fact, dare I say, we need to hear from you right now. The fun drive is ending. I can already hear Ray tomorrow morning saying exactly what I'm saying with the exact same cadence, but with years more of tar and whiskey on his own lungs than are on mine. So it's going to sound a little bit nicer. It's going to sound a little bit more gravelly. It's a little better for radio. I'll get there.
1: Mm-hmm.
0: I've got plenty of time to catch up with him. But what he's going to say is Ray Graff in his Ray Graff voice is going to say, folks, the fun drive is ending. You've got to give now. It is ending right now, and you've got to get in getting is good. 1-800-323-9262. We've got to end the thing sooner rather than later. By golly, it would be great to finish it tonight. Probably not going to happen.
1: Yeah. But again,
0: I'm really upset about that. But I was really amped on my drive down here. I was we're going to finish it.
1: We're going to finish it. I hear phones ringing.
0: It'll be done. 1-800-323-9262. 1-800-323-9262. 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
1: We could fulfill Aaron's dream.
0: You could.
1: Or at least respond to Donald from Troy's
0: challenge. Or at least respond. We need new listeners.
1: Yeah.
0: Again, if you've been listening just for this past week and this is your first exposure to WAMC, let me be the first person to apologize. 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
6: You like to take North Korea to become a normal state. He was really specific about North Korea playing a leadership role.
7: What are Kim Jong-un's ambitions for North Korea and for the alliances he's building with both Moscow and Beijing?
8: It's Tuesday, June 9th, and this is All Things Considered from NPR News.
9: I'm Mary Louise Kelly.
8: And I'm Elsa Chang. President Trump says Iran shot down an American helicopter and he vows to hit back.
10: If we go and bomb, which we can do very easily if we want,
2: and we spend another 2 or 3 weeks bombing, they'll have nothing left whatsoever.
7: Also, San Francisco's main immigration court has stopped hearing cases.
9: The closure of the San Francisco immigration court is one major example of the Trump administration wanting to foreclose asylum.
8: Speaking of San Francisco, it used to be rare to see gray whales in the bay.
7: Why whales are now detouring under the Golden Gate Bridge, after the news.
10: Live from NPR News in Washington, I'm Ryland Barton. President Trump is threatening to retaliate against Iran for an attack that downed an Apache helicopter in the Persian Gulf region. Iran has not claimed responsibility for the strike. As NPR's Deepa Shivaram reports, it's unclear how Trump's warning will affect the fragile ceasefire between Israel and Iran and Washington's attempts at bringing an end to its war with Tehran.
11: Trump posted on social media that Iranians shot down the U.S. Army helicopter while it was patrolling over the Strait of Hormuz. That vital waterway has been a point of contention in the war and negotiations for a peace deal. Trump added that the two pilots in the helicopter are safe and not injured, but he said the U.S., quote, must out of necessity respond to the attack. The White House has not responded to NPR's request for comment on how a U.S. response might impact the ceasefire that was previously agreed to between the U.S., Iran, and Israel. The U.S. and Israel's war with Iran has dragged on for months longer than Trump originally projected. Deepa Shivaram, NPR News.
10: The Trump administration is urging the European Union to follow the U.S. lead and impose travel restrictions on people coming from countries facing an Ebola outbreak. NPR's Michelle Kellerman reports.
12: Secretary of State Marco Rubio spoke with the European Commission President Ursula von der Leyen to coordinate the U.S. and European responses to the Ebola outbreak in the Democratic Republic of the Congo and Uganda. That's according to Rubio's spokesman, who says it is the Department's highest priority to prevent the Ebola outbreak from reaching the United States. The U.S. has barred any travelers who have been to those countries in the past 21 days. One official writes in a statement that other countries must do their part to ensure the outbreak does not spread further. That requires travel restrictions and financial contributions, the statement says. Michelle Kellerman, NPR News, the State Department.
10: Existing U.S. home sales in May jumped 3.2% from a year ago, the best showing this year, according to the National Association of Realtors. NPR's Stephen Bisaha reports those sales included the highest number of first-time buyers in about 6 years.
13: May's solid existing home sales could be a sign the housing market is starting to shake off the slump it's been in since mortgage rates shot up 4 years ago. First-time buyers made up 35% of existing home sales, but the increase was not evenly spread. The Northeast still has a lack of available homes to buy, and sales there were down 8% from a year earlier. More expensive homes also saw the biggest jump. Sales for million-dollar homes and above were up 11%. And there are mixed signals in the housing market. Redfin reported new home listings and mortgage purchase applications fell in late May as the war with Iran and renewed inflation concerns pushed mortgage rates up. Stephen Bisaha, NPR News.
10: Another sudden reversal for AI stocks sent Wall Street reeling today. It's NPR.
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4: 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MassMocha.org for more information.
23: 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I'm Elsa Chang in Culver City, California.
7: And I'm Mary Louise Kelly in Washington. China and North Korea vowed to breathe new life into their alliance at a summit in Pyongyang today. China's leader Xi Jinping visited North Korea for the first time in nearly 7 years. He was greeted with a lavish welcome. Welcome, and the visit come at a time when North Korea has been prioritizing diplomatic relations with Russia. So to help us understand what this means, we are joined by NPR's Anthony Kuhn, who is in Seoul. Hi, Anthony.
24: Hi, Mary Louise.
7: And Jennifer Pak in Shanghai. Hi to you.
25: Howdy ho.
7: Hey, so Anthony, I will let you kick us off with a basic question. What was Kim Jong-un, North Korea's leader, trying to achieve in this meeting with President Xi?
24: It looks like he was trying to recalibrate and rebalance his ties between his traditional ally China and his newer one, Russia, and he appears to have done that. He signed a mutual defense pact with Russia 2 years ago, and he sent troops to help them fight Ukraine. But Kim told Xi Jinping that developing ties with China is now his country's top strategic undertaking. Now, Kim is usually quite careful not to offend China, but just before Xi arrived in Pyongyang, Kim unveiled a previously unknown uranium enrichment facility, and he claimed that he had more than doubled nuclear fuel production in the past 5 years and would increase his missile production capacity by 150% in the next 5 years. And some experts see this as a bold bid to force Xi Jinping to tacitly accept North Korea as a de facto nuclear state. And indeed, neither side in the summit publicly mentioned the nuclear issue, so some experts believe Kim succeeded.
7: Okay, a bid to force China to tacitly accept North Korea as a nuclear state. Jennifer, hop in on that. Is China worried about North Korea's nuclear program?
25: China thinks that North Korea's nuclear issue is mainly a problem for the U.S. and South Korea, more than for itself. And that's according to a nuclear expert, Tong Zhao, at the think tank, the Carnegie Endowment for International Peace. He says China doesn't see why it needs to stick its neck out on behalf of the U.S. or South Korea.
26: Especially when China now focuses on competition with the United States.
25: Same time, he said, by China tacitly accepting the reality of a nuclear North Korea, it could also increase the risk of other countries in the region wanting their own nuclear capabilities and then pushing Japan and South Korea to strengthen their security relations with Washington.
24: Mary Louise, let's just remember that this has been actually happening for some time. In 2023, then President Biden met with the leaders of Japan and South Korea, and they pledged to step up three-way military cooperation. And that was a key factor in Moscow and Beijing's decision that year to stop calling for North Korea's denuclearization.
7: Interesting. To broaden this out a little bit, if Kim Jong-un feels confident, as you seem to be telling me, about his relationships with both Moscow and Beijing, what might that tell us about his ambitions going forward?
24: Well, Kim is looking quite confident now that foreign leaders really have no choice but to accept his nuclear status, which could make him look like less of the head of a rogue regime. I spoke to Chu Jae-woo, who is a China foreign policy expert at Kyunghee University just outside Seoul, and he described Kim Jong-un's growing ambitions like this.
6: You like to take North Korea to become a normal state. And in the diplomatic context, he was really specific about North Korea playing a leadership role and contributor to the building of new international order.
24: So when China, Russia, and North Korea say a new international order, they mean a fair and just order, in contrast to, say, the U.S. and Western-led international order, which to them has always been about imperialism and unilateralism.
0: Huh. I mean, from where you sit in Shanghai, Jennifer, China's view on this closer relationship that North Korea has been forging with Russia, how do they view it?
1: Well, China prizes stability above all, and that includes North Korea's regime not collapsing, going into famine, having refugees pouring over its borders. But China's skeptical of warmer ties between Moscow and Pyongyang. To Beijing, North Korea's pivoting to Russia may reduce China's influence on North Korea. Now, this is important for Beijing, especially on the nuclear issue. It also explains why Xi went to Pyongyang to remind North Korea that the two countries' bond goes all the way back to the Korean War.
0: Huh. Well, and I thank you for circling back to the nuclear issue, because that's where I want to land us. Anthony, it sounds as though we are now seeing two major world powers, China and Russia, accepting or seeming to accept North Korea's nuclear status. Does that open the door to the U.S. needing to do so down the line?
24: Well, the official line out of Washington, Seoul, and other foreign capitals is that the international consensus is still for denuclearization, and that's what they're going to stick to. But experts believe that as more governments see denuclearizing North Korea as increasingly unrealistic, pressure on Pyongyang to do so is easing up. Now, experts have argued for years that right now the only option is for the U.S. to start not with denuclearization, but with arms control, to freeze Pyongyang's nuke production, then get them to reduce their arsenal in exchange for security guarantees and sanctions relief. But that would require actual diplomatic negotiations, which right now does not appear to be very high on either Washington or Pyongyang's agendas.
0: It's reporting from NPR's Anthony Kuhn in Seoul and Jennifer Pak in Shanghai. Thanks, you two.
24: You are welcome.
1: Thank you.
3: The main immigration court in San Francisco has mostly shut its doors after the Trump administration said it would not renew its lease. The closure creates chaos for more than 100,000 pending cases. And as NPR immigration policy correspondent Jimena Bustillo reports, it also deals a symbolic blow to immigrants.
5: For over a century, San Francisco has been a major gateway into the U.S. The city quickly grew into a center for immigration defense after the U.S. enacted restrictive immigration laws, like the Chinese Exclusion Act. That was the 1882 law that banned Chinese laborers from immigrating to the U.S. and denied citizenship to those already here.
18: Chinese exclusion set the groundwork for much of the litigation challenging deportation. And so I think that that's the bedrock, the foundation for great lawyering.
5: That's Bill Hing, professor of law and migration studies at the University of San Francisco. Over time, the U.S. developed an immigration court system, and San Francisco got its own court. It grew to be one of the largest in the country, hearing cases from California's Lower Central Valley to Oregon. Now, after decades of operating, the main San Francisco court building has stopped hearing cases. The Justice Department says the closure is about saving money, but Hing says it could reduce the number of immigrants who get asylum to stay in the U.S., given the court's track record of approving asylum applications.
18: The closure of the San Francisco Immigration Court is one major example of the Trump administration wanting to foreclose asylum to asylum seekers because San Francisco, on average, has been more generous for immigration.
5: Immigrants with cases in administrative courts like these don't get court-assigned lawyers, and they don't often have their own. But San Francisco was an exception. San Francisco is number two in the nation for representation. And lawyers point to that as one reason why immigrants there had a higher-than-average success rate at winning relief from deportation. Ghassan Shamia is an attorney in San Francisco, and he had hundreds of cases pending in the now-closed court.
20: The broader concern that many attorneys and advocates have is whether efficiency is beginning to outweigh due process.
5: 100,000 cases are being moved to the Concord Immigration Court about an hour away. That court has four judges, even though there are 21 courtrooms. Fewer judges means more delays for the cases. Now judges in other parts of the country are hearing cases remotely for Bay Area immigrants.
20: And so when immigration court proceedings become more remote, more consolidated, more difficult to access physically, there's a concern that the system becomes less human and less fair.
5: Some volunteer networks are trying to change that. Lisa Knox is a part of a coalition that includes volunteer attorneys who go to Concord every day. And she said when the court first opened in 2024, missed hearings were a problem.
2: So a lot of people who didn't show up to court because they didn't get proper notice. Their address may have changed, mail may have gotten lost, whatever reason. We saw an abnormally high number of people at this court compared to others getting ordered deported because they didn't show up to hearings.
5: Since then, a larger volunteer network has sprung up, helping people coming to court know where to park and what floor to go to. And volunteer attorneys provide legal consultation.
2: We have almost 100% coverage, which means there is someone there at almost every hearing in order to provide support. And so we're in a good place to just scale up now and provide additional services with the coming transfer of cases.
5: Most cases won't be moved until December, and the delays are hitting hard. One immigrant whose case is affected is Ellen. He came to the U.S. from Nicaragua in 2020. His final hearing was supposed to be in San Francisco in 2025, but it's been moved several times. Now it's slated for 2029, still in the closed San Francisco court and with a judge that is no longer there. Ellen, though, feels hopeful after his brother last year won his asylum case and now has a green card. But he's also worried about changes to the system.
8: It is a balance because I do want my case decided and finished. And at the same time, I also want to wait to see if a change in president could be better.
5: And lawyers fear the broader consequences of smaller courts and postponed deadlines. Shamia has cases assigned to judges who have been terminated by the administration in both San Francisco and Concord.
20: When you don't know what your future is going to hold or when your case is going to be held or who the judge is going to be or what's going to be the law at that point in time, then that has a chilling psychological effect on all of these folks.
5: The turmoil in the courts further limits the little due process immigrants get, he says. Ximena Bustillo, NPR News, San Francisco.

0: 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I'm Mari Mehmet.
1: I'm Aaron Shella Levine.
0: And these are our amazing, awesome volunteers.
1: Woo! Okay, we have entered the final hour of day two of week two of the Fun Drive. We're closing in on the end of the day, but we're not going to stop until we drop 1-800-323-9262. We've got a challenge on the table. How far along in the challenge are we?
0: We're getting there. Okay. We only have $3,263 to go to unlock $5,500.
1: We're getting there.
0: We're getting there.
1: We're plugging away. 1-800-323-9262. If we can get that total, again, we'll get $5,500. That's a lot of money.
0: Mm-hmm.
1: We want to set the morning folks up to finish the fun drive as soon as we possibly can. And we've got some people to thank who have gotten us along the way. Anonymous in Cropseyville, New York is a new member. Anonymous says, listening to WAMC since before the beginning.
0: Wow.
1: I absolutely believe you. It's probably been around that long. That's a good reminder for all of our folks who maybe are listening for any amount of time. Maybe it's a couple of days. Maybe it's a few weeks. Maybe it's a few months. Maybe it's been years and you have never given. Now is the time to give. We are in more need than we have ever been. We need your support. 1-800-323-9262. Anonymous in High Falls, New York did it. Allison in Woodstock, New York says your radio station keeps me sane. Anonymous in Lee, Massachusetts says the radio station is quite a wonder to me with all the variety of programs. Anonymous in Highland, New York says we support you guys. I agree.
0: We feel the support.
1: Shaylin in Wineskill, New York is a new member who says I listen to WAMC all the time. And in Greenwich, New York is a new member. John in Montgomery, New York did it. Mark in Kingston, New York says I especially enjoy the roundtable in the morning. So do many people. Mm-hmm. William and Darlene in Windsor, Massachusetts is a sustainer and says our favorite program is From the Top. And they have renewed their sustaining membership with us.
0: Wow.
1: Well, thank you so much to everybody who has given and done the thing. We are approaching the end of the fun drive. 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We are a little over $3,000 away from completing this challenge from a group of anonymous donors. If we can get to that total, $1,139,000 and 500.
0: Mm-hmm.
1: A little bit more than $1,139,000. We will unlock another $5,500. 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We can only get there with your help. 1-800-323-9262.
0: And we have another promotion. Our Upstate Tacos
1: sure.
0: are out.
1: They sold out quick. It's Taco mm-hmm. Tuesday.
0: It is indeed. People were very excited. Now I love mm-hmm. that. And you will be excited again.
1: Yes.
0: We have a promotion for $20 gift cards
1: mm-hmm.
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0: 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Locations include the flagship in Glens Falls, the Albany Outpost in downtown Albany, and the Beer Hall in South Glens Falls.
1: Mm-hmm. That's my favorite, the Beer Hall. Is great. It's such a fun location. They've got beautiful outdoor seating, plenty of Adirondack chairs. It's dog friendly. I bring my dog there all the time.
0: Mm-hmm.
1: We've got $20 gift cards for you to go there. We only have four, though.
0: Only
1: so
0: four.
1: They will go quickly.
0: They will go quickly.
1: You got to give at 1-800-323-9262. Apparently, they've got pickleball at the Beer Hall now. I've got to go check that out, I
0: wow.
1: suppose, because that's what we do now. We go and play pickleball. 1-800-323-9262. Do you ever play pickleball?
0: I have not.
1: Somebody,
0: I can't say I'm on that trend yet.
1: We need somebody to do a story on, mm-hmm. on pickleball in mm-hmm. the capital region.
0: Mm-hmm. It's growing.
1: Oh, ever so quickly, isn't it? 1-800-323-9262 sometimes. 1-800-323-9262. You can give online, WAMC.org. The phones are ringing. The phones are ringing.
0: Mm-hmm.
1: We need them to keep ringing if we want to make this challenge. 1-800-323-9262.
0: We only have a little more than a $3,000 to go to unlock this $5,500
1: mm-hmm.
0: challenge. We're very close. We got the next hour. Mm-hmm. We're going to finish it. Mm-hmm. We're going to finish this fun drive.
1: Absolutely. You are not necessarily from this part of the world. Mm. You've bounced around mm-hmm. all different corners of this country, of this planet. Mm. Talk a little about, in your experience, how unique it is to have this kind of community radio station.
0: Oh, it's very unique. I think particularly, I was talking about this with Joe yesterday, mm-hmm. the kind of closeness that we have
1: right.
0: to our community and our presence in our community across the region right. is very unique. I mean, yeah, I was born in Los Angeles, lived there until I was 9 years old.
1: Okay.
0: Then we moved to India for 6 years to be with family, and then we moved to the Albany area in 2017.
1: Sure.
0: Yeah. So I think, and since we moved here, like, you know, as we have spoken about, my mom is an avid listener of WAMC. Right. So driving around, hearing these stories of people within our community and just have them be so close to us, I think is very, very unique.
1: Mm-hmm. And for you, what's your favorite thing that you've worked on as far as, you know, getting that community story
0: Ooh,
1: aspect?
0: Great question. So one of the AAPI Heritage Month stories I did was talking to the one of the co-founders of the Islamic Center of the Capital District.
1: Sure.
0: It's one of the oldest mosques in our area.
1: Okay.
0: Founded in 1979.
1: Do you know what the oldest mosque is in our area?
0: I don't.
1: You should find that out.
0: But, yeah. That's I think this story. Might be it. I hesitate to say that's definitively, though, but
1: take our fact checking seriously.
0: I have to verify. Right. But, and it was so interesting talking to her. She's a Pakistani immigrant woman, and having been here, playing such a major role in creating a community center that so many, like, generations after her are using. And that was, I think, particularly interesting.
1: I'll connect this back to WAMC. Just as generations have enjoyed and used that mosque and the community center as a way to come together
0: mm-hmm.
1: and center themselves and find maybe a little bit more meaning in what we're often finding are meaningless days. WAMC is here. We have been here for your parents, your grandparents, maybe even beyond that. Who knows how long the station has existed? And we will continue to be here for generations to come.
0: Indeed.
1: God willing, with your support, 1-800-323-9262. We've got just about 4 minutes, even less than that,
0: mm-hmm.
1: until we go goodbye, and then we come back for another 15 minutes towards the top of the hour. But we've got to hear from you right now. Folks, if you can't believe it, you better believe it. The fun drive is coming to a close. Maybe it doesn't end tonight, and that'll make me really sad. But with all things considered, the fun drive will end tomorrow. We know that for a fact. And we'll get back to a full Midday Magazine. We'll get you back to a full regularly scheduled Vox Pop. We'll get you back to a non-shortened Northeast Report and Northeast Report Late Edition and all of the other programming that you know and love. But the only way we get there is by meeting this challenge tonight and finishing the fun drive tomorrow. 1-800-323-9262.
0: We got a couple people to thank.
1: Sure.
0: Thank you to Robin from Beacon, New York, who says, you are the last bastion of sanity in this country right now.
1: Well, it's nice to know that somebody stays sane from our station.
0: And thank you to existing member Nancy from Amherst, Massachusetts, who is a sustaining member.
1: Woo!
0: I was about to ding.
1: It's okay.
0: Who says, I enjoy listening, especially enjoy classical music and some international reports, and especially appreciate From the Top. And thank you to existing member Mark from Amherst, Massachusetts as well, who says WAMC is a critical resource in these times.
1: I agree. One thing that I want to say is that I think we've gotten like a dozen people saying how much they love the classical music, which is interesting because we also often get a lot of people saying that they don't really like the opera all that much.
0: But we got something for everyone.
1: We've got something for everybody, and that's the beauty of the station. 1-800-323-9262. Another thing that is beautiful about the station is that we have gift cards to Common Roots Brewing. I know I don't need to pitch them all that much to most of our listeners, but they've got 1, 2, 3 locations in our area. I go to the one in South Glens Falls all the dang time. I love it there. If you want a gift card to there, you can get a gift card to there. We've only got 4 of them, and that might even be dwindling as we squeak right now. 1-800-323-9262. They've got beer on tap. They've got beer to go. They've got all sorts of good food. They've got nice, big, greasy pizzas. At least the one that I go to, they let you bring your dog.
0: And pickleball.
1: At no charge. You don't even need the gift card to bring your dog.
0: Mm-hmm.
1: I don't even think you need the gift card to play pickleball. 1-800-323-9262. You got to give us a call. We need to hear from you right now. 1-800-323-9262.
0: And only three of those Common Roots Brewing gift cards left, so you should call right now. 1-800-323-9262. It looks like our total is moving, Aaron.
1: We are getting ever so close to meeting this challenge. 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As we bring day two of week two of June 2026's Fun Drive to a close, we want to set the morning team up as absolutely best as we possibly can. The only way we will get there is with you. We've got four volunteers. None of them are on the phone. Even when we are away for the next 15, 20-ish minutes, they will still be here. 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

0: dealing with, you know, the potable water system and the cargo net, the suits, you know, all of our food, mm-hmm. and, of course, the toilet, right? So all that stuff has to get done. So we, when things pop up, we have to shift and tackle that as one unit. So it was fantastic.
1: You know, Artemis II had 3 years to train. This is a pretty tight timeline for Artemis III. You know, depending on when the launch happens, something like a year. And there are so many different complicated parts of this mission. I'm wondering what to you is the priority right now. What are you thinking the most about as you start to train for this mission?
0: I mean, for me, I think the thing that's going to be important is really learning Orion, right, and really learning our suits. I think going through Artemis II, one of the things I realized is, you know, the suit is your survival system, and you're trying to make sure you know that cold. And then everything else after that is bonus, because you want to make sure you come back on entry safely and soundly. So focusing on the basics is going to be very important, and then whatever else after that will be a bonus. And I have confidence in this team that we can do it. And who's to say that, you know, we could have done Artemis II in less than a year, right? The 3 years came from, you know, the extension of the heat shield work and a bunch of other things. So just excited to support what we're doing.
1: I'm wondering, a lot of talk today at the announcement about that recent Blue Origin rocket explosion. How worried were you when that happened, just knowing how important that rocket is to the broader mission?
0: You know, that is just a setback. I mean, there was a lot of setbacks, again, with the heat shield on Orion for Artemis II. Even when we were trying to launch on January of 2026, we had to, you know, go back and fix all the seals to the rocket, and then finally launched very smoothly on April 1st of this year. So I think this is just another testament to humanity here and how we're going to get this done. And, you know, the American people come together and with the Italians and everybody to get this fixed in and off. But, yeah, definitely a great question. But, man, I am super excited to see how we're going to beat that timeline.
1: Andre Douglas, thank you so much, and good luck on the mission.
0: I appreciate your time. You have a good one.
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5: of them left to Common Roots Brewing. 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
4: The fun drive is ending.
5: I keep saying it, and people aren't going to really believe it until tomorrow morning. 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Well, we'll get there. It will happen.
4: We are 90% of the way there.
5: We are 90.95% of the way there. We're almost 9% away. And we'll get there.
4: We're getting there.
5: 1-800-323-9262. 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We are a little over $2,500 away from unlocking an additional $5,500. That's a lot of money. Getting there puts us at $1,145,000.

0: $1,000 for the start of tomorrow, disregarding any donations we get in the middle of the night. Maybe you wake up and you've been visited by three ghosts of various Christmases or whatever other holidays.
1: WMC's past future.
0: WMC's past future. Look at that. We have 5,555 donors.
1: Look at that.
0: That's pretty
1: cool. That's so many people.
0: Maybe you get visited in the middle of the night by WMC. I have certainly been visited by our phone number. I am at the point in the fund drive where I'm waking up in the middle
1: reciting
0: of the night.
1: So,
0: oh, God. Yep. Waking up. Chanting 1-800-323-9262. The time to give is right now, folks. The message that the fund drive is ending seems to be connecting. It is ending.
1: Volunteers are on their phones.
0: Volunteers. We've got all of our volunteers on the phones. So if you get a busy signal, you can give online wamc.org.
1: Oh, wow.
0: We are plugging away at this challenge. Wow.
1: Look at that.
0: Yeah.
1: We only have $1,532 to go unlock that $5,500. I think we can do it.
0: That's so doable. I think we've got just over 12 minutes to go. We need $100 a minute, I think.
1: Yes.
0: That would do.
1: Yeah, yeah.
0: 1-800-323-9262. Or if you're sitting on $1,500 cash... you can send it our way, too. We'll take it. Open arms. 1-800-323-9262.
1: Aaron, you've been covering Belmont. You told me about your weekend.
0: Long week.
1: What was the... you said you meet a lot of interesting people. What is the most interesting, like, surprising story you found at Belmont? Like, who is that person?
0: Again, we'll bring it back to the Knicks. Knicks and five. I found a person... head to toe in Knicks gear.
1: I love that.
0: Fully decked out. This was Saturday morning, so they were still certainly riding the high of Friday evening's win when we went up 2-0. So that was certainly one of the more entertaining for me. Another story that I've been wanting to do at the Belmont / the track in general is a real look into sort of the trickle down economics that happens at the track. So I'm talking about like the kids who are out front selling the bottles of water for less than they are selling for indoors at the track.
1: Interesting.
0: So the Belmont in particular, you aren't allowed to bring outdoor alcohol in during the regular track season. It's totally free season. You can absolutely do that. And I got tape for this most recent story of kids sitting, you know, 20 feet from the entrance of Saratoga Racecourse saying, you know, $2 water right here. It's $7 in there. And certainly there are plenty of people who didn't want to get, didn't want to pay concession pricing for those waters.
1: That is so interesting.
0: I'm going to bring it back, though.
1: Yeah.
0: I am going to bring it back. Let me see if I can do this. There are folks who didn't want to pay concession pricing to get in, and once they're in, eat and drink and enjoy Belmont at Saratoga Racecourse. There is no such thing as concession pricing with WAMC. You get what you pay for. You pay what you pay for.
1: And no paywalls.
0: With no paywalls. We are not asking for an amount of money that will break your budget. We are only asking for what you can afford. Maybe that's $5 right now. Maybe that's $5 a month. Maybe it is $1 a day if you want to be a sustaining member. Maybe it's 365 lump sum right now. It's burning a hole in your pocket. We will take it. We need it from you, and we need it from you ASAP.
1: Right
0: now. The fund drive is ending, folks. We are ending the drive. We are trying to end it tonight. We might not get there, but we are certainly going to get well past this challenge on the table, unlocking that additional $5,500, because we've got to do it, and we've got to do it tonight. We only have until 6 o'clock.
1: We have some thank yous. Thank you to Michael from Kerhonks in New York, who says, I like anything Ray does and Radiolab. That's great.
0: I agree.
1: Thank you to existing member Martin from Glens Falls, New York, who says he's a sustaining member.
0: Sure.
1: And he says, my chagrin is you've done away with weekend news at noon. There is no weather report. Please give us a weather report on weekends.
0: So true.
1: Valid. Martin from Glens Falls is a legacy
0: donor
1: and encourages others to do the same.
0: Absolutely. We couldn't agree more. Hey, I'll tell you what, one of those things we keep saying the newsroom is growing. We're not lying.
1: Mm-hmm.
0: We want to bring WAMC Weekend Edition back. 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
1: Indeed. Thank you also to Carol, existing member from Hyde Park, New York. And thank you to
0: new member,
1: Gina from Glenmont, New York. Thank you to Christine from Chicopee, Massachusetts. Thank you to Mary from Rensselaer, New York, who says, only station I listen to, I know I can get good information.
0: It's so true.
1: And we're doing it.
0: We take our fact-checking, we take our reporting absolutely so seriously. Mm-hmm. We are approaching a moment where our reporters have a little bit more time than we ever have had to make our stories sound as great as they can, to have as much in-depth reporting as we possibly can in all of our stories. If you want to support that mission, if you want to support having local journalists that you can trust, local journalists that you know if you sent me or Mariam or Josh Landes or mm-hmm. James Palaiologopoulos or Pat Bradley a text about a breaking news story, or you got a tip for us, you know that it will be handled properly.
1: Absolutely.
0: You know that we will chase those leads to the end of the earth. And if you want to keep us doing that, you can give now. 1-800-323-9262.
1: We have a new number.
0: Sure.
1: We only have $1,372 to go to unlock that $5,500.
0: Mm-hmm. We're so close. We've only got seven minutes left. Less than 7 minutes. 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We are approaching the $1,000 zone.
1: Oh, We're really approaching the
0: $1,000 zone.
1: We're at $1,096 to go.
0: We've got to get there, folks. I keep saying it. I'm going to say it again. The fun drive is coming to a close. Fun drive day two is actually for real coming to a close within the next 6 minutes here. So that's when we're out. We've got to be out. Even if you don't hear our voices, our volunteers are hanging around here for a little bit longer. They will answer your calls. Mm-hmm. It will all count toward the challenge. As long as there is a phone up, the challenge will count. 1-800-323-9262. If we can make it to $1,139,000 by 6 p.m., we will get an additional $5,500. We are really close.
1: We're so close.
0: We're getting there.
1: And we were talking about it being a family affair.
0: Sure.
1: We got another last thing.
0: Okay.
1: Thank you to Matthew and Jamie from Del Mar, New York, who says our family's a longtime supporter.
0: So true. I agree. Come join the WAMC family. It is a big tent. Everybody can fit under it. I think that's also one of the really cool things about WAMC is that, you know, I'm out in the field and you get the people on all sides of all of the political spectrums who maybe don't trust news all that much. And then you get to have a conversation with that person and you leave the conversation and they go, you know what? Maybe I do trust WAMC. Maybe you guys are doing a good job. And I'd like to say that we are doing as good of a job as anybody could possibly do for a local public radio. Mm-hmm. I think the power of public radio is being able to, one, hold local politicians to account when often, you know, they might be able to do things that maybe they ought not to be doing, or at least it's always good to keep an eye on them. And then on top of that, you get all of the incredible features that our newsroom puts out. Mm-hmm. I mean, just great stuff. I'll keep talking about the Knicks. Sam Dingman put out a great, awesome story this afternoon looking at last night's game. He was bouncing between bars in Hudson, and it was just a fun story. You don't get that kind of reporting, that in-depth community-based stuff from anywhere else. 1-800-323-9262. We've got $871 left to go in this.
1: We're so close.
0: Less than
1: 5 minutes.
0: We are also so close to ending the drive and ending today. Mm-hmm. Our pitching ends at 6 p.m. You won't hear us any longer after that. We need to get to our challenge to unlock that additional money to make it so there's about $105,000 left total for the rest of the drive. We will get there.
1: And you'll notice we're past the 91% mark now in our total fund drive goal.
0: 91.09.
1: That's a big deal.
0: That rounds up to 91.1.
1: We got a couple more thank yous.
0: Sure.
1: Thank you to new member Kevin and Sousa from Accord, New York, who says, I love Ray and Vox Pop. I also listen to other programs. We love that. We appreciate it. Thank you to Pamela from Salem, New York. Thank you to Philip from Plainfield, Massachusetts, who says, I miss Dr. Alan Chartok.
0: Mm-hmm.
1: And thank you to Anonymous from Pittsfield, Massachusetts, who says, I listen when I'm working in my studio.
0: So true.
1: You can listen to us anywhere.
0: You can listen to us anywhere. You can take us anywhere you go with phone technology. You can give online at WAMC.org from your phone. 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Hey, Siri, call 1-800-323-9262. I hope my phone didn't do that. Maybe you have a smart speaker. Hey, Google. Call 1-800-323-9260. Maybe an Alexa. You got to give, folks. We need to hear from you right now. Now is the time to give. We have almost 2 minutes on the dot, unless we're getting out at 5:58:30. Is that when we're getting out? 1-800-323-5930. Okay.
1: All right, okay.
0: Okay. So we've got an extra 30 seconds than I thought.
1: Okay. Okay.
0: 1-800-323-9260. We only have one Common Roots Brewing gift card. It's a $20 gift card. Just kidding.
1: Oh.
0: Hot off the presses. Out. They're sold out. No more Common Roots.
1: Thank you to our listeners for selling us out for that.
0: Do you need me to hold on to this? Okay. You got it. Yes. 1-800-323-9262. We have 2 minutes left here. We are approaching the goal. We are almost $500 away from reaching our challenge goal.
1: That is so, so close.
0: If we get there, we get an additional $5,500.
1: Mm-hmm.
0: We are rapidly approaching the end of day two. We are rapidly approaching making this goal. Mm-hmm. Even if you are on the phone with one of our pledge volunteers, it will still count towards the challenge. I have all of the faith in the world that we will get to it. If you're getting a busy signal, you can try giving online, wamc.org. You can also try being as succinct with our volunteers as you possibly can. I'm sure everybody would appreciate it. 1-800-323-9262. 1 minute and 30 seconds to go.
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0: You got to give, folks. You got to give. You got to keep giving. You got to give what you can afford. And I think that's one of the best messages is that we're not asking you to totally bust your piggy bank open.
1: Nope.
0: That's not what we're asking for. Mm-hmm. We're asking for the $5 that's been sitting in your laundry hamper for the past 4 months, and you've been doing your loads of laundry, and it's been sitting in the bottom of your hamper, and it's just been sort of sitting there, or maybe it's in the back of your sock drawer. 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We need it, and we need it right now. We've got 30 seconds left to go. 1-800-323-9262. We've got 1, 2, 3, 4, 5 phones up. If you're on the phone with a volunteer and you don't hear our voices anymore, it's okay. Your phone call will count towards the challenge. We have under $400 left to go.
1: We just
0: We're
1: need a
0: so
1: few more
0: close.
1: Calls.
0: 1-800-323-9262. Closing remarks.
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0: Absolutely.
1: We cannot do this work without you.
0: We wouldn't want to do it without you. 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We will be back pitching with you tomorrow morning.
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3: Coming up on WAMC's Northeast Report, New York Knicks fans turned out for Game 3 of the NBA Finals last night. WAMC's Sam Dingman will report from Hudson. And Great Barrington, Massachusetts faces a lawsuit after an audit found inconsistencies in public works contracts. More from our Berkshire Bureau Chief, Josh Landes. 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

0: This is a WAMC News Update. I'm Andrew Pugliese. The New York State budget was passed late for the seventh consecutive year this year. New York State Comptroller Tom DiNapoli says he is concerned about how a consistently late state budget will impact local agencies and municipalities. DiNapoli says as a result, school districts were left in the dark about how to set their budgets, and municipalities were behind on contracting for infrastructure improvements like road work.
1: It means your plans have to be somewhat ill-defined until you get the final numbers. And you know, one of the other challenges is, you know, we're well into this budget year already. And, you know, I know we're thinking about the summer, but, you know, before you know it, they'll start to be planning for next year's budget. So, you know, it just kind of puts off any level of responsible planning.
0: The state's $268.5 billion budget was signed last month, nearly 2 months after its April 1st deadline. Northeast attorneys general are welcoming a ruling striking down a $100,000 fee for new H-1B visa applications. A coalition of 20 attorneys general sued the Trump administration in December to stop the fee, calling it illegal. A federal court in Massachusetts ruled in favor of the coalition Monday, declaring the policy unlawful. New York Attorney General Letitia James welcomed the decision, saying H-1B visa holders contribute immensely to the state. The Democrats said more than 13,000 people on H-1B visas work in sectors including technology, finance, education, and healthcare. Massachusetts Attorney General Andrea Joy Campbell said the ruling protects the H-1B program as, quote, a tool to address severe labor shortages in vital industries, close quote, including education and healthcare. Attorneys general from Vermont, Connecticut, and New Jersey also joined the lawsuit. A new report shows the Capital Region is one of the most resilient regions of New York, despite a statewide pattern of out-migration. The Capital District Regional Planning Commission report examined IRS migration data from 2022 and 2023 in Albany, Rensselaer, Saratoga, and Schenectady counties. The four-county region showed a net domestic migration loss of 556 residents. According to the study, interstate migration from New York City and the Mid-Hudson region offset out-migration to neighboring Massachusetts and southern states. Saratoga County continues to lead regional growth. Schenectady County saw the most residents arrive from New York City. Tonight will be mostly clear in the evening before becoming mostly cloudy. Lows will be in the mid-60s. Wednesday will be mostly cloudy with showers likely with a chance of thunderstorms in the afternoon. Highs in the lower 80s. With WAMC News, I'm Andrew Pugliese.
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0: This is WAMC's Northeast Report. I'm Lucas Willard. The New York Knicks are leading the NBA Finals against the San Antonio Spurs, and basketball fever is running hot in New York. More now from WAMC's Sam Dingman.
1: Perhaps you've heard, the New York Knicks are in the NBA Finals. It's the first time since 1999 when they lost to the same team they're playing this year, the San Antonio Spurs. Standing outside Governor's Tavern in Hudson, a little before tip-off for Game 3, Theodore Pappas pressed his hands together in prayer position in front of his chest. He's been watching the Knicks since he was a little kid. He's dealt with decades of futility and dashed hopes. He knows a lot of people got sick of Knicks basketball and tuned out.
2: And I feel that a lot of the New Yorkers, you know, fell asleep, basically. And now they've basically woken up again.
1: But what have they woken up to? Yes, a balanced squad that won almost 65% of its games during the regular season. Yes, a roster that seems happy sharing the spotlight, that isn't defined by any single contributor. A scrappy pack of underdogs that had dribbled its way to a 2-0 series lead over the Spurs, who were heavily favored leading into the finals. But the Knicks also play in America in 2026. And that reality wasn't far from people's minds at Governor's Tavern.
3: I think we're all expressing a lot of emotions through this that aren't exactly all 100% about basketball.
1: Gambrel Foster admits, normally, she doesn't really follow the Knicks, but she was at the bar because it made her feel better about other things, things she's sick of following.
3: I think there's a lot wrapped up right now between the Knicks and politics.
1: A few blocks away, at Return Brewing, Jordan Kaza had similar thoughts.
4: I mean, frankly, I think our political climate is kind of a mess right now.
1: As we spoke, Avery Wilson began singing the national anthem on the TV broadcast. President Donald Trump appeared on screen, smirking and giving a salute.
4: It's like super divided. Here, you can hear everybody booing right now because they're showing Donald Trump on the screen. So, I mean, I think that sums it up right there.
1: Seated at a couch in the corner, Lloyd Ketting had one eye on the game as he sorted through a stack of envelopes in his lap. He was getting his paperwork together to enter the race for county supervisor for Hudson's 3rd Ward. Lloyd didn't like that people were booing the president. He ran for mayor last year as a Republican, but this year he's running for supervisor as a Democrat. He told me his true affiliation is a political party he created himself.
5: I created the Harmony Party, and the Harmony Party is be good, do good, fix yourself first, deal with your heart, let your light shine, then you become the you always wanted to be, and we'll all live in harmony.
1: If that sounds far-fetched in these divisive times, consider the perspective of Leslie Brock. She normally roots for the Celtics. Last night, she was pulling for the Knicks. I've done sports coverage for many years, and I haven't met many Boston fans who wish New Yorkers anything but gloom and suffering. But last night, I met Leslie.
6: I think that just like there's like something so beautiful about like the collective energy and environment that like in this kind of crazy time that we're in, it separates, it goes beyond all partisan lines and dividing lines.
1: At a rowdy table back at Governor's Tavern, Anna put it more bluntly. The Knicks' playoff run, she said, had helped her get back in touch with her identity.
7: It's like euphoric. Like, I've never felt more entitled in my life. I, like, want to kill everybody who's not a New Yorker.
1: But lest you misunderstand, Anna actually welcomes newcomers aboard the Knicks bandwagon. She just wants you to know that she was there first.
7: This is my home. It's always been my home, like, born, raised, everything, for generations and generations. I might want to kill you, but also I'll probably embrace you too.
1: As the game went on, the crowd was forced to embrace a similar complexity of emotions. Though the Knicks briefly pulled ahead, they trailed for most of the night. They got within 4 points with seconds to play, but couldn't complete the comeback, dashing the crowd's hopes for a 4-game sweep. I heard a few scattered hands slam tabletops, but the overwhelming sense was best expressed by the guy behind me, who tossed back the last of his beer and shouted, "Who cares? Knicks in 5, baby." Or, as Theodore Pappas put it,
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1: Reporting from Hudson for WAMC's Hudson Catskill Bureau, I'm Sam Dingman.
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8: Hello and good afternoon on a very warm late spring day across eastern New York and western New England. High temperatures have been up into the 80s in most areas today, so temperatures are running in the warm to hot range. The humidity is not bad, though. Dew points are mainly in the 50s, so we have the hot or very warm weather depending on your perspective. It's just not feeling as hot because the humidity is not too high. That is going to change, though, as muggier air is set to come into the northeast for the second half of the week. So we're going to have even more of a summer-like feel heading through the next several days. There's also some rain in the forecast, mainly in the form of scattered showers and thunderstorms, really Wednesday right through Friday. I'm not expecting any day to be a complete loss due to rain, but some showers and storms are likely at times. And that's typically the deal as we get into the warmer time of year. It's rather difficult to have a storm kind of wash out an entire day, though it can still happen. But we're more likely to see these kind of scattered storms flare up from time to time. So as we head through the rest of the afternoon into tonight, I'm not expecting any big weather issues. So things are looking great for any late day or evening outdoor activities. It'll be a nice time to get outside for a walk or a run or to get some work done around the yard. Do keep in mind that pollen levels are quite high. And if you do have seasonal allergies, you are already likely aware of that. And we're in that time of year now where we'll start to move from tree pollen over to grass pollen. Those who have allergies will still be allergic, very likely. The tree pollen's rather big and leaves that yellow haze on your vehicle. Grass pollen is smaller, but again, it still makes you sneeze if you are allergic. No weather problems are expected tonight. It'll be another comfortable night with overnight lows mainly in the upper 50s and low 60s. So you can have those windows open. Look for highs in the 70s and 80s tomorrow with scattered showers and storms and more humidity. And we should make it near or above 90 as we work through Thursday and Friday. So we'll feel that heat build in and also the humidity. And now here's my latest regional forecast. First for the North Country, the Adirondacks, all of Vermont, the Southern Champlain Valley, including Plattsburgh and Burlington, and the Lake George Saratoga region, including Glens Falls. For tonight, partly cloudy with some areas of fog, lows in the upper 50s and low 60s. Tomorrow, mostly cloudy with showers and thunderstorms likely, warm and humid with highs in the upper 70s and low 80s. For the Northern Catskills, Mohawk Valley and Southern Adirondacks, including Utica, Gloversville, and Oneonta. Tonight, partly cloudy with some fog, lows in the upper 50s and low 60s. Tomorrow, mostly cloudy with showers and thunderstorms likely, warm and humid, with highs in the upper 70s and low 80s. For the Southeastern Catskills, mid and lower Hudson Valley and interior southern New England, including Middletown, Poughkeepsie, Westchester, Hartford, and Springfield. Tonight, partly cloudy with some areas of fog, lows in the upper 50s and low 60s. Tomorrow, mostly cloudy with showers and thunderstorms likely, warm and humid with highs in the upper 70s and low 80s. For the Capital District, including Albany, Schenectady, and Troy, and the Berkshires, tonight, partly cloudy with some fog and lows in the upper 50s and low 60s. Tomorrow, mostly cloudy with showers and thunderstorms likely, warm and humid with highs in the upper 70s and low 80s. Region-wide on Thursday and Friday, partly sunny, hot, and humid with a chance for showers and thunderstorms with highs in the 80s to near 90. For WAMC, I'm meteorologist Garrett Argenis.
0: 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This is WAMC's Northeast Report. I'm Lucas Willard. An independent investigation into the financial records of Great Barrington, Massachusetts, sheds light on how a mishandled public works project is leaving taxpayers holding an expensive bill. WAMC's Berkshire Bureau Chief Josh Landis has more.
9: When Great Barrington Town Manager Liz Hartsgrove came on board in November 2025, she was inheriting a mess. Specifically, a street restoration project that had come in hundreds of thousands of dollars over budget.
10: One of the reasons that we wanted to hire Liz was we wanted an outsider's perspective on the way things were done at Great Barrington. And within the first few weeks of coming onto the job, Liz was able to come on and find things that, you know, did not meet standards of a municipal government.
9: Select board member Ben Elliott.
10: She went to our finance committee. She talked to the select board, asked for permission to start this audit. It has been ongoing since early this year. Right now, we are starting to get a full picture of exactly, you know, some of the liabilities that the town is facing as a result of things not being done.
9: The report by chartered financial analyst William Scally of CBIZ Forensic Consulting Group has been made public. And Elliott says its findings present a tough look in the mirror for Great Barrington.
10: It's something that we need to do in order to know exactly where we stand. So before we are able to go on to bigger projects or even, you know, continue providing some of the services that we want to be able to provide, we have to know the true financial status of the town. And going through this audit and understanding exactly what we're facing is the very uncomfortable first step, but it is the first step.
9: In July 2024, Great Barrington hired Moraes Contractors Incorporated to carry out street work in the Southern Berkshire community to the tune of $1,097,075. Almost 2 years later, the company took the town to court for just over $869,000 in interest for unpaid work beyond the original scope of the contract. Scally's forensic audit reveals a panoply of management issues around how Great Barrington handled the project's finances and what led to town residents being left with the tab. Those include poor documentation, backdating, increasing the town's spending without clear appropriations, inaccurate project information, references to work being done on buildings not mentioned in the contract, specifically the Mason Public Library, and purchase orders that came in higher than the reported sums in the town's internal system. Some payment applications lack the required approval of a notary public, and the records of said payment applications present discrepancies in the hundreds of thousands of dollars. Some purchase orders were missing department head or accountant signatures. None of the 12 payment applications include, quote, documentation of the attestation and certification of funds, specifically identifying the funds allocated for the payment application, end quote. Great Barrington DPW Superintendent Joseph Aberdale, who continues to work for the town, signed all 8 change orders to the contract instead of the appropriate town employees, former town manager Mark Bruhinsky or assistant town manager Christopher Rembold. Bruhinsky left Great Barrington at the end of 2024. Rembold remains assistant town manager.
10: It's an uncomfortable personnel matter, and I think there is work being done on town staff side to address that and make sure it's being done properly, with also a mind for transparency to make sure that all of the information will be coming out to the voters.
9: Among the many takeaways from Scally's audit include his assessment that, quote, the town potentially faces an increased risk of unsupported or disputed costs, diminished accountability over public funds, and difficulty demonstrating compliance with required review and approval processes in the event of audit, inquiry, or challenge, end quote. Town leaders like Select Board Chair Steve Bannon are asking voters to approve the payout from the town's cash reserves at a special town meeting on June 29th.
11: There was work done, some construction work done on various roads. That money had not been appropriated, but the work was done. It was done correctly, so we just need to ask the town if they're willing to appropriate the money.
9: Elliott isn't proud of what the audit has exposed about Great Barrington's town government, but he says paying for the services rendered is the bitter pill the community has to swallow to move forward.
10: The worst part of this is that it feels like we're shooting ourselves in the foot, or that we have shot ourselves in the foot, that this is, you know, money that shouldn't have to be paid if things have been done properly. Making sure we have a municipality that is working properly so something like this never happens again, that is step one towards a sustainable future.
9: Reporting from the WAMC News Berkshire Bureau at the Beacon Cinema, I'm Josh Landis.
0: For the first time in more than a decade, the North Country will have a new representative in Congress. Republican Elise Stefanik isn't running for re-election, which opens up the race for a field of mostly political newcomers. We're bringing you profiles of the top four candidates this week, two Republicans and two Democrats. Both primaries will be held on June 23rd. Early voting starts this Saturday. The candidate with possibly the least name recognition is Democrat Stuart Amirel. He's a restaurant owner from Lake Placid who's running on a progressive platform. Emily Russell from the New York Public News Network brings us this profile.
12: I meet Stuart Amirel at his restaurant in downtown Lake Placid. It's called The Pickled Pig.
13: Hello.
14: Hello.
13: How are we doing?
14: Good to meet you.
13: You as well. You as well. Go ahead. I just got here.
12: This place sells jalapeno poppers, pulled pork tacos, and something called Papa Stew's BBQ Brisket Chili. Before I sit down with the namesake of that dish, a few customers stop in for lunch.
13: Absolutely. Where are you coming from?
12: Amirel wasn't always in the restaurant business. He grew up in Maryland and later started a small tech company in the mid-Atlantic. But when his parents moved back to the North Country, where they're both originally from, Amirel started thinking about doing the same. About a decade ago, he says he was given an offer he couldn't refuse.
13: A friend of mine owned the restaurant before me, and he said, "Hey, Stu, we have a restaurant we want to sell." I came up, and the rest is history. We bought it, we moved our family up here, and this is where we raise our family.
12: Amirel and his wife have two young daughters. Politics were never part of his plan. He's never run for public office before. But last November, that all changed. One of his employees at the Pickled Pig, who's originally from Venezuela, was stopped by U.S. Immigration and Customs Enforcement. Amirel says the employee was legally authorized to work in the U.S., but says ICE pressured the man to self-deport.
13: I was furious, and I'm still angry. And that is when I decided to run for Congress.
12: Amirel announced his campaign from the back of a snow-covered pickup truck at John Brown Farm in Lake Placid. Along with pushing for a, quote, just and compassionate immigration policy, Amirel has also made affordability a key focus of his campaign. He says it's just too hard for most people to build a good life in the North Country.
13: Housing is hard to find and ridiculously expensive, whether you're looking to buy or whether you're renting. The cost of groceries, we all understand, you know, how much it's gone up.
12: Another top issue of his campaign is health care. Nearly 30% of people in the North Country are on Medicaid, a program whose funding was slashed last year by the Trump administration. At a recent Meet the Candidates event in St. Lawrence County, Amirel said the federal government needs to reverse its approach and rebuild its health care system.
15: It is well past time that we have universal single-payer health care for every American.
16: I really like Stuart.
12: That's Darlene Fannis. She's a Democrat from Malone. She was at the event in Waddington to hear from both Amirel and his Democratic opponent, Blake Gendebien. Fannis says she appreciates Amirel's stance on some key issues.
16: Universal health care, immigration. I mean, all the hot button topics right now. I think that he's got a really good head on his shoulders, and I think that he can make it happen.
12: But Amirel is facing an uphill battle. He's only collected about $12,000 in contributions and has spent nearly $100,000 of his own money. Plus, he's only been campaigning for about 7 months. Meanwhile, Gendebien has been campaigning for more than twice as long and has raised $4.6 million. Last spring, he was endorsed by every Democratic chair when he was set to run in the special election that never ended up happening. President Trump withdrew Congresswoman Elise Stefanik's nomination to be UN ambassador, so she decided to stay in office through the end of this term. Jay Belanca is the chair of the Washington County Democratic Committee, which has again endorsed Gendebien. Belanca doesn't hold back when asked about Stuart Amirel.
17: In my opinion, he's eminently unqualified to be a congressman. I don't know why he's running. He's not from the North Country. He is, I'd call a carpetbagger.
12: But Sue Abbott-Jones, a Democrat from Saranac Lake, thinks her party is misguided in its support for Gendebien, who has taken mostly middle-of-the-road positions. She points to the last three Democrats who challenged Stefanik. They took moderate stances on issues like gun control and the economy. They all lost by double-digit margins.
18: The past three candidates especially have had this thing that we have to be moderate. We have to be moderate. And they're not looking around them.
12: This critique is one that Democrats nationwide have been grappling with since President Trump's resounding win in 2024. What kind of Democrat is better positioned to beat Republicans in November? Progressive candidates have thrived in races from New York City to Montana, But voters in a hotly contested New Jersey district recently backed a more moderate establishment candidate. In northern New York, Stuart Amaral thinks that getting progressive voters fired up now and through November could help flip the district.
13: We see time and again that we cannot take their vote for granted. If they are not motivated, they just simply will not show up. So we really can win this, but we need somebody that does not run from our positions, but runs on our positions.
12: Amaral isn't running on a third party line, so if he loses the primary, he's out of the race. He says he will endorse Blake Gendebien if Gendebien beats him on June 23rd. For WAMC and North Country Public Radio, I'm Emily Russell in Lake Placid.
0: BIPOC Pride, an annual celebration of Albany's LGBTQ plus minority communities, returns this weekend for its 20th year. WAMC's Sagina Shrestha sat down with co-founder Tandra Legrone.
14: BIPOC Pride is about addressing the health disparities that are in our community, and it's a community intervention.
19: You know, BIPOC Pride, not just BIPOC Pride, but in our own voices, does harm reduction, HIV testing, health screenings. Has that demand increased over the years? And what have you seen people from the community say about what they need?
14: We know that Black, Indigenous, and people of color have some of the highest rates of health concerns and health issues throughout, you know, the country and throughout the world. So, it was important when we built out and visioned BIPOC Pride at that time that there would be an emphasis on health and wellness. And again, I talk about that 2005 experience and what the 2005 experience of BIPOC Pride at that point was, just a health and wellness. And then when we realized we only had like 25 people show up. And we were like, okay, so how can we do this and also get people to take advantage of all of the services that are offered in the Capital Region? And so we added the music, the food, and really making this a celebration, but at the same time saying, hey, listen, we also have a screening for diabetes. We also have screenings for HIV and STIs. We also have, you can get your eyes checked, your ears checked. Then as we grew, we realized that there was a small percentage of the folks that were attending the celebration, actually, 10% at the time, that was utilizing the health and wellness as their annual checkup.
19: If you could look forward, what would you envision BIPOC Pride 10 years from now, in 30 years?
14: Well, I would hope that it would still exist and that we are honoring that diversity under the rainbow truly. It had such a stigma attached to it. It's only just for Black, Black and brown and Black and Indigenous people of color, and no one else is welcome. And that's far from the truth. And it is really, I hope that it becomes so entrenched in our culture and the ability to continue to be celebrated as contributors to the overall movement. In 2006, you didn't have a large amount of people of color, BIPOC individuals, marching in the parade. It was almost non-existing. And today, I sit back and I see the diversity of people marching with just so much joy and being seen and knowing that they matter. And I think for 30 years, I would like to have that same energy, but I also would hope that people understand that this is not just a separate space. It is a space that needs to be honored. So my dream is for it to be like 100 times bigger than what it is today, and that people also understand the significance of BIPOC Pride.
19: Thank you so much, Tandra.
14: You're welcome.
0: And that's In Our Own Voices co-founder Tandra Legrone speaking with WAMC's Sagina Shrestha. WAMC's Northeast Report was produced by Andrew Waite. Thanks to engineer Riley Phillips on the board, and thanks to everybody in the newsroom. I'm Lucas Willard. Thanks for listening.
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1: You don't pay the duty and tariffs at that point in time.
0: Been a while since we've done a tariff story, you know, but first, let's do the numbers. Dow Industrials up 86 points today, 0.2%, 50,872. The NASDAQ down 250 points, that's 1%, give or take, 25,678. The S&P 500 dipped 19 points, 0.25%, 73.86. J.M. Smucker, it of the preserves, picked up 10.4% today. General Mills up 1.75%. Kraft Heinz crept up about 0.33% today. Millions of sports fans are watching the finals between the Knicks and the San Antonio Spurs this week. Also, no doubt, many of them, perhaps also you, are betting on the series. DraftKings, one of the biggest sportsbooks companies, improved 11.3%. Flutter Entertainment, which owns FanDuel, expanded 6.1%. Bonds up, yield on the 10-year T-note down just a bit, 4.51%. 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
1: This final note on the way out today, which I will preface by noting that the average rate on a 30-year fixed-rate mortgage last week was 6.48%, down a tad from a week earlier. That's from Fannie Mae. I mention it to get to this. The National Association of Realtors said today the heretofore moribund spring home buying season seems to have gotten a bit of a mid-season boost. Home sales in May up 3.2% from April. Jordan Manji, Zunil Maharaj, Jenna Wynn, Olga Oxman, and Virginia K. Smith are the digital team. I'm Kai Rizdahl. We will see you tomorrow, everybody. 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
4: From WHYY in Philadelphia, this is Fresh Air. I'm Dave Davies. For millions of soccer fans across the world, a season of joy approaches. The World Cup begins this week. 48 national teams competing in matches in the United States, Canada, and Mexico. But for many fans, it's also a season of discontent. FIFA, the international federation that runs the tournament, is using dynamic pricing to boost ticket revenues, making this the most expensive World Cup ever. And they're accused of deceptive practices, spurring investigations from two state attorneys general. Also, many international visitors are discouraged by restrictive immigration policies in the U.S. We'll talk with Laura Williamson, editor-in-chief of The Athletic from the New York Times. Later, Ken Tucker reviews a new album from Casey Musgraves and a biography of singer Gary Stewart.
5: From NPR News in Washington, I'm Ryland Barton. U.S. Central Command announced on social media that it began what it called self-defense strikes against Iran. NPR's Quill Lawrence reports this is in response to Iran downing a U.S. Apache helicopter.
6: CENTCOM said it was responding to what President Trump has confirmed was an Iranian strike that downed the U.S. attack helicopter. CENTCOM called the mission a, quote, proportional response to unjustified Iranian aggression, though the two countries are at war. The helicopter crew members are in stable condition after being picked up in the waters of the Strait of Hormuz by an unmanned American rescue boat, the first time the U.S. has used a drone for this purpose. President Trump has repeatedly claimed that the U.S. and Iran are close to a negotiated end to the conflict, but the strait remains effectively shut, driving up gas and fertilizer prices worldwide. Quill Lawrence, NPR News.
5: President Trump's restrictive immigration policies are already playing a role in this year's FIFA World Cup tournament. At least one referee and one team staff member have been denied entry to the U.S., and dozens of fans have been denied travel visas. NPR's Sergio Martinez-Beltran reports.
7: Omar Artan was one of the 52 center referees selected to officiate the FIFA World Cup. Artan, a decorated referee, is from Somalia. On Saturday, he landed at the Miami International Airport where Customs and Border Protection agents interrogated him. CBP says Artan was determined to be inadmissible due to vetting concerns and was denied entry. CBP did not say what those concerns were, and Artan did not respond to NPR's request for comment. This is the latest example of Trump's immigration policies potentially affecting the World Cup, something policy experts and soccer fans have voiced concerns about. Sergio Martinez Beltran, NPR News, Austin, Texas.
5: A trust fund that helps cover the cost of Social Security benefits is expected to run out of money in less than 7 years. NPR's Scott Horsley reports unless Congress acts before then, retirees and their family members will see an automatic cut in their monthly payments.
8: Trustees who oversee the Social Security fund say they expect it to run short of cash by 2032, 3 months sooner than they were projecting last year. That means lawmakers have a little less time to make changes, or tens of millions of seniors will face an automatic benefit cut of 22%. The basic challenge facing Social Security is demographic. Baby boomers are retiring in large numbers, and there are fewer young people paying into the system for each person drawing a monthly payment. Congress could patch the problem by raising taxes, cutting benefits, or some combination of the two. The program's finances have gotten a little shakier over the last year as a result of falling birth rates, reduced immigration, and the GOP tax cut passed last summer. Scott Horsley, NPR News, Washington.
5: Sales of previously occupied U.S. homes accelerated last month to their fastest pace since December, a sharp turnaround in demand for the housing market after a lackluster start to the spring home buying season. This is NPR News from Washington.
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10: 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I'm Mariam Ahmed. The University of Vermont Health Network has cut or reassigned more than 100 employees across six hospitals in Vermont and New York. WAMC's North Country Bureau Chief Pat Bradley reports. In the forecast tonight, mostly cloudy, lows in the mid-60s. Mostly cloudy tomorrow with showers likely, highs in the lower 80s. In the forecast tonight, mostly cloudy, lows in the mid-60s, then mostly cloudy tomorrow with showers likely, highs in the lower 80s, and showers with a chance of thunderstorms tomorrow night, lows in the mid-60s. For WAMC News, I'm Mariam Ahmed.
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12: Hi, this is Beth Jones from Third Eye Associates. 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